An Atlantic City woman has pleaded guilty to marriage fraud. 33-year-old Antonia Beatrice Mercia pleaded guilty Wednesday to entering into a sham marriage with U.S. citizen Victor Perea to obtain permanent residence in America, according to the U.S. Attorney's Office. Her fake hubby never lived with her and maintains a home in Absecon. She'll be sentenced in January, facing 5 years in prison. In Wildwood, a plan that could reshape the city's boardwalk with taller buildings, condos, hotels, and parking garages between Bennett and 26th cleared another step and will return to city commissioners for a final decision. Mayor Troiano said it's scheduled to come back for a second reading for the October 28th Board of Commissioners meeting. Are you all ready for the coastal storm? Your public works department's working hard to get everything set, clearing storm drains, inspecting the pumping stations, and removing garbage cans from the beaches. A lot of events have been postponed or canceled. This report is made possible by Audible. Audible has stories that will just take your mind anywhere and off your troubles. Listen to a story that will help you escape. 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

877-381-3811. Susan Collins takes the lead in the Senate race in Maine. According to Just the News here, the Maine Republican has a long history of outperforming the polls, they write. Of course, we know that. Even in cycles that are tough for Republicans and more generally. Overall, Collins took 49% support in the latest New York Times Siena College survey, compared to Democrat candidate Troy Jackson's 46%. While the 5% margin of error means the race is statistical tie, marks the latest survey to show Collins gaining ground. On average, Jackson still holds a one-point lead. According to Real Clear Politics, the race is expected to be competitive. Republican loss in the state would likely doom party efforts to hold the Senate, which is why I've endorsed her, and I strongly hope that she and some of the others win. And we're trying to get some of these folks on the program as well. We'll see what happens. Let's see here. We have a Latino power. Representative Delia Ramirez wants to abolish DHS. Create Community Safety Immigration Agency. These people are serious. You know, if we lose the House and or the Senate, I mean, this is going to be ugly. You won't recognize your country again. The elected daughter of two Guatemalan illegal immigrants is touting Latino power as she demands that $150 billion in funding for U.S. Customs and Border Protection and Immigration and Customs Enforcement be redirected to fund illegal migrants. See, she really represents illegal aliens. That's where her head is. We're going to completely defund and strip authority from ICE and CPB. That's customs, which keep lists of you, she said. She declared in Spanish, of course. She was joined by her pro-immigrant allies, including illegal immigrants, Islamic advocates, Asian advocates, and, of course, lesbian advocates. She added in Spanish, instead, we're going... How do you have the Islamic advocates standing with the lesbian advocates, Mr. Producer? I'm just curious how that works. Instead, we're going to create a Department of Community Safety. Oh, so sweet. Where immigration will no longer be handled by the DHS department, which they intend to abolish. Democrats' advocacy for illegal migrants was slammed by mainstream GOP legislators, but still, if they're in a majority, things are going to change, and for the worse. For the worse. So she's not a representative that gives a damn about America. She could care less. Care less. Now, this is very interesting, I thought, at the New York Post. You know this clown, Sonny Houston, for The View? They write here that Sonny Houston's claim that she was the lone holdout in the New York City cannibalism trial back in, I think it was 1991, was shot down by sources, reports from the time. Can you imagine America taking credit, quote-unquote, for being the 11-1, the one juror who voted against convicting a guy who not only murdered, but then ate body parts of the person he murdered? And then you lied about it, that it wasn't really you as the one? According to this, The View co-host Sonny Houston sensationally claimed on air that she was the lone holdout juror who forced a notorious New York City cannibal killer to be found not guilty by reason of insanity, but multiple sources from the time directly refute her story, the Post can reveal. Several jurors questioned afterwards said one holdout juror was principally responsible for preventing them from returning a guilty verdict. Houston read aloud from a New York Times article from the 1991 trial on Tuesday. That was me, she asserted. She's 57, and she told the tale of being the lone jury holdout. Oh, these commercials. Let's see. In the Butcher of Tompkins Square Park case, as she discussed the parallels between that case and Lindsay Clancy's own insanity defense. But 35 years ago, jurors told the Post, Newsday, the Daily News, and the AP, that the actual holdout was an unemployed man

0: wanted to keep the trial going so he could continue getting paid by the court for his civic duty. A law enforcement source from the time also told the Post this week that the holdout was a man. Is it possible Sonny Halston was a man at one point, Mr. Medusa? Is that possible that she was like the first transy? Or is it tranny, I should say? You don't know? Yes, let's hear what she had to say. Go right ahead.
1: I feel so strongly about this holdout juror is because I was a holdout juror in a case, in the Daniel Rakowitz case. I don't know if people remember it, the butcher of Tompkins Square Park. It was
2: the guy who ate the victims?
1: Yes.
3: You were on that jury?
1: Yes,
3: you're going to need to explain more.
1: Yes, I was. And
3: we never heard this story before.
1: It was before I went to law school.
3: Oh, because I would have never
1: and,
3: put you on
1: and I, when I brought it up in the hot, when I brought it up at the Hot Topics meeting, I don't think everyone believed me. And then my producer looked it up, and I'm in the New York Times. And apparently, several jurors questioned afterwards said one holdout juror was principally responsible
2: for
1: preventing them from returning a guilty verdict. That was me. And it was because I saw clearly.
0: You know, look how happy she is. Somebody lost a daughter. And this woman's a buffoon. And now, according to the New York Post story, it wasn't her. Quote, he was unemployed and liked the $15 a day and the three free meals, juror Valerie Holmes told Newsday in the aftermath of the verdict. They got like five newspapers who are saying this. He liked that we were arguing on and on. Holmes reiterated the claim to the Post and the Daily News, describing the holdout as being very determined and a manipulative man determined to get his way. From day one, this particular person was determined that the jury was going to find Rakowitz not guilty by reason of mental disease. Jury forewoman Louise Markle told the AP at the time. Meanwhile, Sonny Halston was quoted as a juror on the case in multiple news clips at the time, but she did not identify herself as the holdout, nor did any of the fellow jurors who talked to the press after the trial. We have an issue here, Mr. Medusa. Her statement to Newsday from the time even seemed to contradict her story. Quote, we had to compromise, but it is obvious to me he butchered the body. He literally got away with murder. He attempted to commit the perfect crime, she told the paper, who quoted the then 22-year-old paralegal under her government name. What is this name? Asuncion Cummings. She told the, what's that? Asociano? Oy, oy, oy. She told the New York Times, we don't think he intended to kill her, but once he did, he dismembered her body in an effort to commit the perfect crime. Now, he did more than that. He ate her. Following Halston's claim on The View, a law enforcement source familiar with the case also confirmed with the New York Post that the holdout juror was a man, not a woman. We were told that the juror who held out was a man. There was no other description. A Newsday article from 1991, however, suggests that there were two holdout jurors who pushed the other 10 to find Rakowitz not guilty or risk a hung jury. The story did not provide the additional details on who the second supposed holdout was and only focused on the unemployed man. So she may have been one of the holdouts, but she may have buckled. She may not have been on the jury. She may have been, but may not have buckled. And this guy was the holdout. Asked by the Post, Halston reiterated her claim and doubled down on the fact that she was the lone holdout juror in the infamous case. I was the holdout juror. Look at them fighting over this. This is sick. She's sick. Sick. I'll be right back.
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6: Reporters are able to access the White House again after a judge ordered the Trump administration to temporarily end its ban of some media outlets. A judge ruled last night in favor of CNN, MSNBC, and Politico after those outlets sued the administration over being banned from covering President Trump's events. Today, the outlets called for another emergency hearing over still being denied access. President Trump says the U.S. and China will work together.

0: together to forge a better future for both nations as he welcomes Chinese President Xi Jinping to the White House for his first visit there in over a decade. Tonight, Xi will be a guest at a state dinner that'll be attended by the nation's highest profile U.S. tech executives. Speaking before the U.N. General Assembly in New York today, the Israeli Prime Minister Benjamin Netanyahu says New York City Mayor Zohran Mamdani has changed that city for the worse. This after Mamdani had called Netanyahu an architect of genocide of Palestinians. Several delegations walked out on Netanyahu today as he began his speech. This after large crowds of protesters had gathered outside the UN to protest Netanyahu's appearance. Lizzie Radabali reports some of the protesters were arrested.
1: Organizers sat down at the intersection of 39th Street and 1st Avenue, pushing world leaders to cut off military aid to Israel.
2: The whole point of the United Nations is to stop exactly what's happening.
1: That was New Jersey congressional candidate Adam Homowy. The group was blocking vehicle traffic ahead of Israeli Prime Minister Benjamin Netanyahu's speech to the UN General Assembly. It's unclear how many people were arrested and what charges they will be facing.
0: Those along the northeastern coast of the U.S. are preparing for an early season nor'easter this weekend. Forecasters say such storms usually come late in the fall. Currently, it's building up strength over the ocean near mid-Atlantic states. States from Maine to North Carolina are preparing for coastal flooding, beach erosion, and power outages caused by gusty winds. I'm Scott Carr.
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0: An Atlantic City public official charged for soliciting bribes from a cannabis business, 42-year-old Kashawn McKinley, a director of constituent services in AC and a member of the city school board. According to court documents, McKinley solicited more than $20,000 in cash and pot in exchange for waiving fees and classifications to open the business. Developer Bart Blatstein has another new project in Atlantic City that would benefit the off-season months. Press of Atlantic City reports the owner of the Showboat Hotel and Water Park applied to the CRDA for permission to build an event center that could hold 2,000 people in a parking lot of the hotel. The idea is to erect temporary structures for entertainment, sports, and dining events. Hamilton Township has a community partnership with Amazon connected to the company coming to the former Atlantic City Racecourse. Amazon is funding the $2.3 million purchase of a new ladder truck and other fire apparatus for the town. Press of Atlantic City reports town committee is expected to introduce an ordinance for the funding during the October 5th meeting. The 24-hour Wawa in Millville, known as the Little Wawa, is set to close permanently this weekend on Sunday, September 27th. In the WPG Talk Radio 95.5 Newsroom, I'm Jill Myra.
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1: We hear Professor Jeffrey Lacks, good man, brilliant piece and commentary. I think it's quite brilliant. And he's laying out the legal case where Jews can use federal law to bring cases to, not just others. And so my question, Professor, was, does this also matter to Christians?
2: Absolutely. I mean, Christians choose to be Christians. So a lot of Jews are just born Jews. They may not be religious, they're secular, and they're born Jewish because they have a Jewish parent. So Jews aren't just a religion, but my understanding is that Christians choose to be, it's a religion, you choose to be a Christian. But, you know, we hear a lot about Christian Judeo values, and that is so true. But I want people to also realize our fate is tied together at the hip. If you look at countries like Iraq, Yemen, Syria, all formerly flourishing Jewish communities, not only do they now have zero Jews, zero, in those countries, but they're also the top of the list of the Open Doors watch list for persecution against Christians. This Marxist Islamist alliance is coming for us both. And I just want to say one last thing about this. Why did Mamdani boycott the Israeli Day Parade, but not the Pakistan Parade? Pakistan is in the top 10 on the Open Doors Christian persecution watch list for atrocities against Christians. So why does Mamdani go to the Pakistan Day Parade, but not the Israeli Day Parade? They are after both of us, and I really hope that Christians realize that.
1: You make a very good point. And then we have the woke right, and they're trying to divide Jews from Christian. They have a whole replacement theory, don't they?
2: Yeah, it's despicable. I mean, the things Tucker Carlson has said, he claims that he cares about Christians. No, he doesn't. He talks about buying a house in Qatar. If he bought a house in Qatar, you know who built it? Christian slaves. The 300,000 Christians in Qatar that he brags about, and he says people, these Christians prefer to live in Qatar than Israel. No, they don't. They're slaves. They're the ones that they're forced laborers. They have owners who own their documentation. They can't move around. They can't get paid. It is a despicable situation for Tucker to say things like that when in reality, Qatar does not, it is illegal to be a citizen of Qatar if you are a Christian. It is illegal to wear a cross in Qatar. It's illegal to proselytize if you're a Christian in Qatar. So you're right. It's coming from the Podcastathans or woke Reich. You know, I hate this term woke Reich because Tucker Carlson doesn't say anything conservative in my view anymore. He's espousing non-capitalist, anti-freedom, anti-free speech values today. So I don't think he's associated with the right.
1: So you've got this prize, this layout of a legal strategy. Are there litigators who you've shared this with and who've taken an interest in? Because they should.
2: I have. Some of them have been on your show and yeah. Some of the top Jewish litigators in the nation. And all of them have given me positive feedback so far and some good criticism that helped me to craft this. I think the biggest mistake people make today in litigation and in real life is talking about the conflict in Gaza and talking about the war. You should not put Israel's military history into a pleading in a, you know, when you're filing a complaint in court. And that's been that's happened. You know, the IRA definition of anti-Semitism is a very good document and it's very useful. Don't misunderstand me. I totally support it and it has its place in the world, but not in a discrimination case filed in federal or state court. Because there may be a double standard against Israel. I, of course, see that, and it's horrible. And, yes, it is anti-Semitic, but it has nothing to do with plaintiffs discriminated against just for being Jewish or Zionist or a practicing Jew like we talked about earlier here in America. Practitioners need to focus on who is the protected class and what were they being how were they being treated disparately as American Jews. And practitioners should not talk about the righteous. It is a righteous war that Israel is fighting in Gaza. Don't get me wrong, but that's a different discussion. That's a moral discussion. That's an international.

0: constitutional law discussion. It's not a pleading discussion for a case here in the United States, and practitioners have not realized that, and that's why so many cases are getting dismissed. It's really unfortunate.
1: Hey, just to circle back briefly, one of the reasons, I think you'll agree, or your take on it, that the Israelis come to the defense of Christians in Syria and try to come to the defense of Christians in Africa and elsewhere is because of this, not only the humanity of it, but because of this connection between Judaism and Christianity in the Holy Land, right?
0: Absolutely. And the Kurds, too. I mean, Israel has prevented more genocide. It's what Netanyahu's speech today, which was just brilliant, as always. I mean, I call him the modern day Winston Churchill. I think when all this is said and done, he will be seen if we win. We got to win this war. But yeah. And I don't just mean Israel-Gaza. I mean the war for freedom in the world. And if we win this war, I think he'll be seen as a modern day Winston Churchill. But yeah, they've prevented more genocides than anybody. They are fighting. People don't realize they're protecting everyone, even the people who walked out today. You know, like you said, protecting all these countries, Saudis, from these horrible, horrific terrorists. And, you know, Netanyahu said so truthfully that these countries thank him in closed doors, in quiet, in a whisper, and then they go and walk out on him at the UN, which is despicable and obviously shows a total lack of moral clarity.
1: By the way, as a footnote, I saw the UAE was there. They sat there and they stayed there.
0: The UAE worked together with Israel on Iron Dome technology to protect UAE civilians. Mm-hmm. I mean, it just shows you that, these countries in the Middle East know better than anyone the real danger, the real evil that is the root of the problem in the Middle East. They know that Israel, deep down, they know Israel are the good guys, and that's why they work with them. Who knows better than those countries that have to deal with the terrorists?
1: Well, we're going to post this Commentary magazine piece you wrote here. We're talking to Professor Jeffrey Lacks. It's a great piece, The Jewish Prize, a 5-point plan to fight anti-Semitism in court and win. And you ought to follow him on social media. He's absolutely brilliant, and he's a fighter. That's what I like. We fighters have to stand together, right, Professor?
0: That's what I love about you, too, Mark.
1: All right, brother. I hope to meet you one day, too. God bless you, sir.
0: Anytime.
1: All right, you take care. He's a delight. He's also smart as hell, as you can see. But this is important. I would, you know, from a universalized perspective, most of you folks in my audience, you're not Jewish. Most of you are Christian. And the point is that these battles that are being fought in the Holy Land is your land too. That is, where Jesus walked, where Jesus died, where Jesus was buried, Bethlehem, you heard the Prime Minister point out today, when they were required really to turn it over to the Palestinians, it was 80-90% Christian, now it's 80-90% Palestinian because they harass and threaten and force the Christians out. And as you heard the professor saying, we've talked about before, you see this throughout the Middle East. He's right, Yemen was Christian, Iraq was Christian, it's incredible. Lebanon was Christian. Egypt was Christian. Now it's about 10% Coptic. Syria was Christian. These was all Christian. And before that, big segments of the Middle East were majority Jewish. So how can it possibly be that the latest of the religions, Islam, only 1,400 years old compared to Judaism and Christianity, that they own the entire Middle East? Muslims didn't even exist when the Jews were walking through the Middle East or the Christians were walking through the Middle East, let alone Palestinians. That whole thing was invented by the KGB in 1964, 1965. And so when you see these European nations, they're all dying, these countries. They've all surrendered. They've all been taken over. You have left-wing governments with open borders. They've destroyed their cultures and their societies. Britain is a disaster to look at that now, and France and the rest of these Western European countries. The Eastern European countries seem to be holding on, certainly holding on better than the West. Our countries now being heavily invaded and infiltrated. I don't see really

0: other than talk, a hell of a lot being done about it, to be quite honest about it. Most of what's taking place are these litigation battles that Jeffrey's talking about, and some of these other people we've had on are talking about. Enforcement battles that we certainly appreciate coming out of DOJ, but you're not seeing, you know, imams who are talking about destroying the United States, who are pushing violence, who are talking about imposing their religion on everybody else in our country and so forth and so on. You're not seeing anything done to them. I don't see it. If I'm wrong, somebody show me. Somebody show me. It's a big deal. Yeah. All right. I enjoyed that interview. He's a good man. First time I've ever spoken to him. It's hard to get to me, isn't it, Mr. Producer? I've got 400 layers of stuff. Because otherwise I'd be, you know, I don't have time to deal with everybody all the time. But he's not, you know, typical. He's really exceptional in my view. And so I wanted to make sure that we took some time when it came to my attention for us to talk to him. I want to talk to you about our friend, Pastor Hagee and Hagee Ministries. I want you to think about something. We've talked about a young woman discovers she's pregnant. She's scared. She's frightened. She's alone. Maybe she's been told that abortion is her only option. What if instead of telling her to end that life, someone said, you know, we love you. We want to help you. We want to embrace you. You don't have to do this alone. 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
1: On Fox's special report with Brett Baer, and he denied evidence that Iranian forces killed their own people. Millions of people from Virginia to Massachusetts in the path of a nor'easter, the worst of the storm expected over the weekend, but impacts already being felt.
2: Water has already pushed onto roads in North Wildwood, and with more high tide cycles to come, residents Fawn and Earl Gordon say they're doing what they can to protect their home. The big concern is how long these conditions last. Repeated high tides and pounding surf could bring more flooding and beach erosion before conditions finally improve.
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1: The former director of sports medicine at North Carolina State University arrested for sexual battery and felony sexual contact.
7: Robert Michael Murphy Jr. was arrested in Florida, considered an out-of-state fugitive, and was initially detained in Marion County. He's expected to be extradited back to North Carolina, where he is charged with 23 counts of sexual battery and 9 counts of felony sexual contact. He's accused of improperly touching male athletes during massages and violating their privacy during collection of urine samples for drug testing. One athlete at NC State filed a lawsuit 4 years ago against Murphy, and this year other former male athletes joined that claim, but it was dismissed due to a lapse in the statute of limitations. Murphy resigned in 2022 after that initial suit was filed. Jessica Rosenthal, Fox News.
1: More than 2,500 people could miss out on money from the Flint water crisis settlement if they don't submit the necessary paperwork by an October 8 deadline.
8: A court says it's missing necessary signatures from some adults who were minors when their paperwork was submitted. Some claims are also missing Social Security numbers. The more than $620 million settlement was approved in March of 2022 after a public health emergency that began in April of 2014 when the city of Flint, Michigan switched its drinking water source from Detroit's system to the Flint River to cut costs. But that switch caused water distribution pipes to corrode, leaching lead and other contaminants into Flint's municipal drinking water. Paul Stevens, Fox News.
1: Fewer people applied for unemployment benefits last week. The Labor Department says 197,000 people applied for unemployment checks last week, the fewest since mid-July, and down from a revised 198,000 the week before. Claims for jobless benefits are a proxy for layoffs. Economists watch them because they can be a sign of where the job market is headed. I'm Lisa Lacerra. This is Fox News.
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10: An Atlantic City public official charged for soliciting bribes from a cannabis business, 42-year-old Kashawn McKinley, a director of constituent services, an AC, and a member of the city school board. According to court documents, McKinley solicited more than $20,000 in cash and pot in exchange for waiving fees and classifications to open the business. Developer Bart Blatstein has another new project in Atlantic City that would benefit the off-season months. Press of Atlantic City reports the owner of the Showboat Hotel and Water Park applied to the CRDA for permission to build an event center that could hold 2,000 people in a parking lot of the hotel. The idea is to erect temporary structures for entertainment, sports, and dining events. Hamilton Township has a community partnership with Amazon connected to the company coming to the former Atlantic City Racecourse. Amazon is funding the $2.3 million purchase of a new ladder truck and other fire apparatus for the town. Press of Atlantic City reports town committee is expected

0: to introduce an ordinance for the funding during the October 5th meeting. The 24-hour Wawa in Millville, known as the Little Wawa, is set to close permanently this weekend on Sunday, September 27th. 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
6: Your WPG Atlantic City Electric AccuWeather forecast for South Jersey. Tonight, expect mostly cloudy skies with increasing winds coming from the west-southwest at 52 degrees. Tomorrow will bring mostly cloudy conditions with a consistent breeze from the west at 68 degrees. Tomorrow night will also be mostly cloudy with occasional gusts of wind from the west and temperatures dropping to 55 degrees. I'm AccuWeather meteorologist Jason Caterina on WPG Talk Radio 95.5.
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8: It is 7 minutes past the hour. Welcome to the Hurley in the Morning program. Great to be back. Busy day yesterday. If you were following, you know, I don't assume that I have the right to ask you, you know, to keep up with what I'm doing and things like that. But if you get a chance throughout the day, take a peek at the app, because we have really consistently been putting out a lot of really important content. Yesterday, no exception. We wound up writing 3 different articles. Also, I woke up last night, fell asleep at around 9:30, woke up for a few minutes at 11 o'clock to see that someone very close to me on no notice is going to be away next week. And I also then woke up at 2 o'clock, 5 of to be exact, and saw that we have a few more openings. They're paid for. We could keep the money, but, you know, I'd love people to have the opportunity to be at our charity dinner. So next hour, we are going to open up 4 tickets. We'll give them out in the form of 2 pairs. So stay tuned. And I'm trying to think, did I have anything else? Let me put this this incredible document. Oh my gosh, this document in my hand is about 3.5 months worth of planning. And it's all encapsulated into one, and it's easy to sort of reference everybody that's coming and some other things about our upcoming charity dinner, which is hard to believe. It is 1 week from tomorrow. Wow. People ask me, are you ready? Yeah, the answer is yes, but you're just, I don't know how to explain it. You're just moving, you're going, you're doing all the way up to the moment it starts. It's just the way it is. And invariably, because life, I'll tell you what I have noticed, and I remark on it typically. It's real, people are busier than ever. And I not only appreciate it just, to me, is in this society, in this age that we live in, it's really hard to get 300 people to come out same time, same place for the same thing. Life is busy. One of the last things I remember saying last night, Margie and I

just chatting it up a little bit. And how did I say it? I think I said something along the lines of, as the years go by, you just get better at accepting things. Like, I used to get agitated if, like, last-minute cancellations and things like that, because, you know, we've done a lot of work. A person coming to our dinner is on multiple things. The seating chart, all of the documents within the event itself, a personally printed name card at your dinner seat. So somebody just, you know, not blowing it off, because we don't have anybody like that. That used to bother me. But keep in mind, we've had everything from people that have had an accident on the way, God forbid, to if someone is sick or something happens. I mean, we're very understanding about that. Don't get me wrong. But I remember last night just being a total peace and not concerned about things that used to concern me. So it's, I guess what I'm saying is it's sort of personal growth. You just accept. And it's a really sort of satisfying, empowering, I don't know exactly what to call it, but because you can't control what you can't control, and things happen and you just have to go with it. So today, if you are listening, and I had a conversation with a very nice elected official who said, "Hey, how's it going?" I said, "I'm herding big cats." I said, it's going great. I said, out of about 300 people, I have 260 names and dinner selections. I mean, that is, and that's a, yesterday would have been what, 9 days out. It's pretty good. And 20 more came in. So I am now within 20. Basically, no, not basically, literally, I have two tables that I do not have the names of who the guests will be. I have some of them. But both, I'm not going to, you know, call anybody out. Both are very responsible organizations, and they'll get it to me. But when I get to this point, it's pretty smooth sailing, because we have the ability to print very nice dinner cards right from our event. I bought a machine for doing that. I don't want to do 300, but I don't mind doing 10 or 15, you know, something like that. We can do that. So it's going well. Happy that this will be record-setting at several levels. One, in terms of the total number of guests. Two, the number of guest listeners of the Hurley in the Morning program that will be able to attend. I think with the four that we're going to do, it's going to be about 50, which is awesome. 50 out of 300. Now, I can tell you that out of the other 250, a lot of them are listeners too, but I'm talking about listener tables that we developed on air by offering the tickets to you over the air and you calling in and accepting. And by the way, I haven't been able to email every single listener with details and things, but you know I've got you. I've got your name. I have your dinner choices. I have your guests, although there is one that owes me a guest, I think. I'll look at that later today. And so all that, just don't worry. Oh, my God, I didn't get anything, you know, email. You're in. You'll just show up, be there, bye, no later.

than 5 o'clock. Tony Orlando and I, we will be ready at 4:30 to take photos until just before 6 o'clock. So you can get there even a little bit before 5 o'clock, and that helps our reg desk, and that would be great. I'm trying to think if there's anything else. Mentioned next hour, we're going to give away 2 pair of tickets. I'm excited about that. We'll see how that goes. If it passes prologue, it should go very well and go very quickly. So if you want to go, what I'm going to do is I'll clear the phone lines and let me see how we're going to do it. You know what I may do? I'll invite you to call in at the very end of this hour, and then I can take the 2 winners easy, right off, you know, off the air, and you'll be set to go. The important point to know is the event is 1 week from tomorrow. That's Friday, October 2nd. I'm of the wish that the Yankees will dispatch the Boston Red Sox on Tuesday and Wednesday, not even have a game on Thursday, because we're going to be busy. And there is no game on Friday. It's pretty good the way it worked out. And I don't know what Major League Baseball is going to do at the time. Our date is set. It's set 2 years out. We commit 2 years at a time on this dinner. So it just worked out. There is no playoff game on Friday, which is good. I like that. Because if your favorite team is playing and you've committed to go out and you'd rather be watching the game, I understand that. I get it. So we don't have any of that to compete with. But all you need to know, if you're going to call in at the end of the hour to 609-407-1450, and it's very simple. The computer is going to decide this, not me. It lights up the order that you call in. And the first 2 that call, you just have to promise me you're going to go, because I'm serious about this. Unless there's, like, I'll give you an example. 1 pair of the tickets that I can give you today is because we had a husband and wife. The gentle lady had a bicycle accident, broken bones, stitches, all kinds of stuff, stitches in the head. So, you know, that just can't be avoided. It's terrible. Can't go. We understand. But they were very courteous to email me yesterday to say they couldn't go, which if you are out there with 2 tickets and you're going and you just don't show up for no good reason, all I'm going to say is that's messed up, because we have a lot of guest listeners that would love the 2 tickets that you abused and took advantage of. So just don't do that. You know, I'm too good to you for you to be that inconsiderate back to us. It's unacceptable. I haven't experienced anybody ever do that. But don't do it. If you know you're not going, get a hold of me today. And then we still have plenty of time to give your seats to people that want to go. The only thing we give away a lot of stuff on this program. The only thing I ask is that you do not accept it casually, like some fallback thing that if you're not doing anything else, hey, we got that. We could do if we feel like it. But if we don't feel like it, you know, we'll blow it off. No. That's not how we work. There's just too many good people that would honor the opportunity. And that's all I ask. I don't ask for anything. I don't ask for you to make a contribution to our charity. You come as a guest. You're treated very, very wonderfully. And we just expect that you honor

0: all of that. So if you're going to call in to get the tickets, I always ask, you can ask anybody that's ever won the tickets. I say to them, you know, do you promise me you're going to come? It's all I ask. Nothing more. And you're going to have a great time. Have a great meal, great food at the reception. Have your photo taken with yours truly and Tony Orlando. Enjoy a great program. And it's a wonderful evening with amazing people that come together with us. It's fantastic. So if you're going to go, just promise me you're going to use the tickets, especially now we're giving them out 8 days before the event. Getting very, very close. All right, let's get a break in. We'll be right back. I'm going to share with you now, if you look up the meaning of the word delusional, basically, I would say delusional means that you look at something and you see it a way that no one else reasonably would see it. And yet you see it that way. Whether it would be somebody that thinks that, you know, they're Robert Redford, but they really look like a frog, delusional. Or you think you can do something that you can't possibly do, delusional. I'm going to give you an example of someone who is delusional when we come back. Don't go away. It is the Hurley in the Morning program.
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0: Chinese President Xi Jinping has been at the White House tonight for a state dinner. President Trump greeted Xi before escorting him inside. It's Xi's first visit to Washington in over a decade. Meantime, CNN has reported it was denied access to Xi's arrival, despite its reporters being allowed back in the White House earlier today. The White House says access for reporters is back after a judge ruled last night in favor of CNN, MS Now, and Politico. President Trump had banned the outlets, claiming they were creating fake news and negative coverage. An investigation's underway into a group of hackers who claim to have targeted the FBI. More from NBC's Kelly O'Donnell.
1: The cyber criminals, called Shiny Hunters, say they got inside an FBI jobs website and seized personal information about federal agents. The incident setting off alarm bells in Washington.
0: Reports said the group targeted the agency in response to a recent FBI announcement regarding the group's methods.
1: The FBI said it's aware of the alleged impact to FBI employee personally identifiable information and noted that the point of the breach is undetermined and could be their system or third-party providers that support FBIjobs.gov.
0: Speaking before the UN General Assembly today, the Israeli Prime Minister Benjamin Netanyahu heavily criticized New York City Mayor Zohran Mamdani.
2: Mr. Mamdani, since you were elected mayor of this city, many Jews no longer feel safe in New York.
0: This after Mamdani called Netanyahu an architect of a genocide of the Palestinians. Several members of the General Assembly walked out just prior to Netanyahu's address. The Prime Minister called them moral cowards. This as large crowds of protesters had gathered outside the UN to protest Netanyahu's appearance. Some of the protesters were arrested. I'm Scott Carr.
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10: Delusional. In case you haven't thought about the strict meaning of the word, it's an adjective characterized by or holding false beliefs or judgments about external reality that are held despite incontrovertible evidence to the contrary, typically as a symptom of a mental condition. So I submit to you that former New Jersey Governor Chris Christie is delusional. Why do I say that? Not to be unkind. I think he's a crumb bum. But he is actually considering a third run for president of the United States. My conclusion is no way. Former New Jersey Governor Chris Christie hasn't gotten the memo yet. He still thinks he's a viable candidate for president of the United States. Ladies and gentlemen, I submit to you, you beautiful, wonderful, reasonable people, that that is delusional. And I'm going to call out Joe Friday for just a moment. Hey, is Joe Friday here? Just the facts. Here's what New Jersey thinks about Chris Christie. I'm going to give you a snapshot of multiple Chris Christie approval, disapproval polls. June 2017. Quinnipiac University, 15% approval, 81% disapproval among New Jersey voters. Quinnipiac called it the worst approval rating for any governor in any state it had surveyed in more than 20 years. Oh, delusional. July 2017, so just the next month, Monmouth University, Chris Christie, 15% approval rating, 80% disapproval rating among New Jersey adults. Monmouth described it as Christie's all-time low. Oh, it continues. Same month, different poll. Marist, July 2017, 16% approve of Chris Christie, 73% disapprove. End of his governorship, Rutgers Eagleton had Christie at 19% approval, 74% disapprove in its final poll.

I add this to the reality. Trump voters despise Christie. The Trump family despises Christie. I don't think it's revealing some deep secret to tell you that when I was with Donald Jr., and I can't remember the year, but it was not that long ago. What Donald Jr. said about Chris Christie, I can't even say over the air. They despise him. And their supporters despise Christie. Not an opinion. Cold, hard facts. Trump voters do not trust or like Chris Christie. Here's another reality. There's no viable path for Chris Christie. Doesn't he see that? There's no compelling reason. Nobody wants him to run. No one wants to support him. Then you have subsections, if you will, such as the retired public employees who despise Chris Christie. For example, the retired police and firefighters. Christie promised to never harm them. Don Hurley didn't trust Chris Christie. And I'm just being honest with you. He told me that. He said, Harry, I know you like him. And he's, you know, been good to you. And you guys have a good relationship. I don't trust him. So for me to ask people to support him, because Don had met with Governor Corzine. And Governor Corzine said, you know, this guy's going to screw you. And Corzine was a good guy. Honest, really good guy. What a mistake. So many people, if you're a teacher, if you're a cop, firefighter, you name it, you would have had such a better go of it had Corzine defeated Christie. But Christie said all the right things. And do you know he broke his word in just 2 days? He was scared. He thought he was going to lose. I don't care what he says today. We knew we were going to win. Bull. Bull bleep. I am calling bull on that. He was wet your pants time. And the police and firefighters all heard that Christie was going to screw them right after the election if he won. Oh, no, no, no, not me. I'll never do that. I don't have time to read the letter. It's a lengthy letter, but read it. It's within the article that I wrote a few hours ago. And he's answering, you know, recently I learned inaccurate information has been presented to you in an attempt to swing your vote to Governor Corzine. The false claim states that I would somehow eliminate or diminish your pension benefits. When I tell you, this is the workings of a scumbag. He blatantly lied. How could he defend what he did? Oh, it was worse than I thought it was. He knew what the situation was. And there was no reason for him to do what he did. To break his word, double cross. Look, of all the problems in the state, the police pension is one of the most solvent pension systems in the world. It was not a problem. Still isn't. They screwed them, though, Chris Christie and Steve Sweeney. So read the letter, and you'll know why. Cops and firefighters, and it should be teachers as well. They haven't had a cola in 14 years. They despise Chris Christie. Despise him. And here's something that a political creature

0: like Chris Christie doesn't grasp. He doesn't want to hear it. He doesn't want to believe it because he looks in the mirror and he still thinks he sees a president. Chris, you're never going to be president. You're just like Hillary Clinton. You think you should be president, but you're never going to be president. And you have to run in order to be president. But even if you ran, you're not going to be president. You're not going to be the Republican nominee. Hence, you can't be president. Your ship has sailed. You are not a viable candidate for elective office. It's time to find a new hobby. Christie is no longer a serious candidate for president or any other political office that involves the vote of the electorate. But I, as Harry Hurley life coach, I always offer solutions. I don't just carp about problems. Christie has a last best chance for a political comeback, and it would be to support the eventual winner for president and then receive an appointment that does not require voter support, because then you could get something. That's the only way. Just like you got attorney general. You didn't get elected. You got it handed to you. You bundled some money for George W. Bush. George W. Bush is a good man, and he paid it back by making Chris Christie U.S. attorney. He didn't have any experience to be U.S. attorney. I'll tell you what he did do. It's almost like the Will Reynolds strategy. Will Reynolds is awful at trial, but very good with making the plea deals. And I remember I was chronicling Chris Christie was like 100-0, all plea deals, which I'm not criticizing. A plea deal saves everybody. Aggravation, time, money, and you guarantee a conviction. I'm actually a fan of plea deals. So no criticism. I mean that sincerely. No tongue in cheek. I am not being sarcastic. I mean, I think that's great. And again, I don't think Will Reynolds has been very good, but he has been very good with the plea deals. And I write a lot of the stories as they come out. They've been very, very good at that. Not so good at trial. Very good at garnering plea deals, which this is a compliment. It's not a criticism. That's my story. I'm sticking to it.
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1: An Atlantic City woman has pleaded guilty to marriage fraud. 33-year-old Antonia Beatrice Murcia pleaded guilty Wednesday to entering into a sham marriage with U.S. citizen Victor Perea to obtain permanent residence in America, according to the U.S. Attorney's Office. Her fake hubby never lived with her and maintains a home in Absecon. She'll be sentenced in January, facing 5 years in prison. In Wildwood, a plan that could reshape the city's boardwalk with taller buildings, condos, hotels, and parking garages between Bennett and 26th cleared another step and will return to city commissioners for a final decision. Mayor Troiano said it's scheduled to come back for a second reading for the October 28th Board of Commissioners meeting. Are you all ready for the coastal storm? Your public works department's working hard to get everything set, clearing storm drains, inspecting the pumping stations, and removing the garbage cans from the beaches. A lot of events have been postponed or canceled. 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
2: Your WPG Atlantic City Electric AccuWeather forecast for South Jersey. Tonight, expect mostly cloudy skies with increasing winds coming from the west-southwest at 52 degrees. Tomorrow will bring mostly cloudy conditions with a consistent breeze from the west at 68 degrees. Tomorrow night will also be mostly cloudy with occasional gusts of wind from the west and temperatures dropping to 55 degrees. I'm AccuWeather meteorologist Jason Caterina on WPG Talk Radio 95.5.

0: Fox News, I'm Tom Regani. President Trump gave Chinese leader Xi Jinping a warm welcome at the White House today, but some lawmakers wish he had taken a different tact. Fox's Aisha Hosni reports.
1: Even some Republicans want Trump to drop the velvet glove and use the iron fist with the longtime adversary. One of the biggest issues is Iran. China is the largest buyer of Iranian oil. Another issue is artificial intelligence.
0: Iranian President Masoud Pezeshkian spoke at the UN General Assembly yesterday and sat down exclusively with Fox's Brett Baer in special report tonight. Pezeshkian was asked if he would give up his nation's 60% enriched uranium.
2: Yes. Within the framework of international law, based on the non-proliferation treaty, whatever we are supposed to adhere to, we will.
0: President Trump has said Iran would never get a nuclear weapon. 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
4: You know, if I ever do something that I think is like noteworthy, I would put it in a separate category and maybe regale with you and say, wow, you know, this is a pretty good one. But this is not that. I promised you a day or so ago that in a day or so, I would be able to tell you that a judge has stepped up and ordered President Trump to give back the White House press passes to CNN, to MS Now, and Politico. CNN, MS Now, and Politico were barred from the White House. This was on Friday of last week, quote unquote, effective immediately. And it accused the outlets of reporting fiction and lies, and reporters from all three organizations were denied entry to the White House grounds Saturday after their credentials were deactivated. But we knew and we promised you that, because I remember, and I remember this same judge, Timothy Kelly, when that awful reporter, Acosta, James Acosta, when he sued to have his credentials reinstated. Same deal. There's always a judge, no matter what it is. If you pooped, if somebody pooped their pants, they would get a judge to make a ruling on the poop. I mean, it's just incredible. So, no surprise. I mean, if you listen to this program, you're going to know days ahead of time what's going to be happening next. Because if there's one thing we're good at, we can read tea leaves. And it's simple. I do have people ask me, you know, how do you make these predictions? And they seem to come true at like a high clip. I said, well, it's simple. They're not really predictions. If you give me a scenario like Trump wants to, and it's not Trump saying it, but someone within the Trump sphere, if you will, wants Trump's name put on Ford's theater, I guarantee you, if they put Trump's name, Trump's Ford's theater, where Lincoln was assassinated, guarantee you, within 72 hours, a judge would knock that out. We now have judges that get involved in things that judges never got involved in. Like if you terminate an employee, it could be like an at-will type thing too. These Democrat judges will order Trump to hire the person back. So no surprise. This judge, Timothy Kelly, initially said that due process wasn't followed. And then I believe late last night, it was ordered that they get their press passes back. But you already knew that because we told you that 2 days ago. So it's easy. I told you on Monday that probably by whatever, Wednesday, Thursday, Friday, whenever, that we would tell you there would be a judge and they'd be ordered back. I mean, it's easy. You can do it. I'm telling you. I'm not Oz Perlman. I mean, this stuff, this is easy.

0: usually predict. If something happens, hey, what's Harry going to say about that? You know what I'm going to say about it. Because you know me. And you know what I've said in the past. And if I'm anything, I think I'm pretty darn consistent. But I know I do surprise from time to time. When we come back from the break, I want to spend a couple of minutes, because this is predictable, because no matter what President Trump does, he's criticized. But I don't see anything wrong with giving a polite welcome to the president of China, second largest economy in the world, somebody we have to work with, a country that basically controls our antibiotics, and to a large degree, and it's why this Greenland deal that Trump made is huge, because China has a big hold on rare earth minerals. So it'd be great to not need them for any of that. And I also made, not a prediction, but a guarantee that more and more Republicans are going to start to openly criticize and disagree with President Trump. And I promise you that's going to be epidemic after November 3rd. Wait and see. Guaranteed. So I'm going to comment further on, it's Democrats mostly, but I think it's even Republican Senator Roger Wicker, and there may be a few others that are also criticizing President Trump extending warmth and greeting to the Chinese president. I'm not just being supportive of my president. What else would you do? What should you do? Like, treat him terribly? Put him in some, jalopy and pick him up and, you know, have exhaust fumes pouring into the car? Broken windows, you know, flat tires and, you know, what would you do? You wouldn't extend professionalism and courtesy? I don't see the reason to just disagree with everything that President Trump does the way that they do. Back after this.
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2: Chinese President Xi Jinping has been at the White House tonight for a state dinner. President Trump greeted Xi before escorting him inside. It's Xi's first visit to Washington in over a decade. Meantime, CNN has reported it was denied access to Xi's arrival, despite its reporters being allowed back in the White House earlier today. The White House says access for reporters is back after a judge ruled last night in favor of CNN, MS Now, and Politico. President Trump had banned the outlets, claiming they were creating fake news and negative coverage. An investigation's underway into a group of hackers who claim to have targeted the FBI. More from NBC's Kelly O'Donnell.
3: The cyber criminals, called Shiny Hunters, say they got inside an FBI jobs website and seized personal information about federal agents. The incident setting off alarm bells in Washington.
2: Reports said the group targeted the agency in response to a recent FBI announcement regarding the group's methods.
3: The FBI said it's aware of the alleged impact to FBI employee personally identifiable information and noted that the point of the breach is undetermined and could be their system or third-party providers that support FBIjobs.gov.
2: Speaking before the UN General Assembly today, the Israeli Prime Minister Benjamin Netanyahu heavily criticized New York City Mayor Zohran Mamdani.
4: Mr. Mamdani, since you were elected mayor of this city, many Jews no longer feel safe in New York.
2: This after Mamdani called Netanyahu an architect of a genocide of the Palestinians. Several members of the General Assembly walked out just prior to Netanyahu's address. The Prime Minister called them moral cowards. This as large crowds of protesters had gathered outside the UN to protest Netanyahu's appearance. Some of the protesters were arrested. I'm Scott Carr.
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The World Health Organization is releasing its first-ever Childhood Cancer Survival Data Report comparing countries. It's a five-year survival estimate regarding lymphoid leukemia in 194 countries. Data shows in high-income nations, childhood cancer survival reaches 80 to 90%, but in countries with weaker health systems, the survival rate is about 40%. A second potential measles exposure has been reported in Philadelphia. An individual with measles passed through Philadelphia International Airport on September 13th. This reported case comes after a recent exposure that occurred at Children's Hospital of Philadelphia on September 11th. Nearly 770 cases have been recorded across Pennsylvania so far this year, including four measles-related deaths across the country. Measles cases have surpassed 3,000 so far this year, with cases confirmed in 45 states and Washington, D.C. Health Update, I'm Sarah Lee Kessler.

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6: 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I mean, we just got that break in. 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
7: A send-off for the leader of China. I'm Lee Silicera, Fox News. President Trump hosting Chinese President Xi Jinping at a White House state dinner.
8: As the leaders of our two nations, President Xi and I both understand that we represent different systems, but the ties between our people endure.
7: The dinner, after hours of meetings where the two were expected to speak about artificial intelligence and security issues, the president gave Xi a gift of a bald eagle statue made by an American artist. Israeli Prime Minister Benjamin Netanyahu delivering a fiery speech at the UN General Assembly, where he singled out the mayor of New York City.
9: Prime Minister Netanyahu's words to New York City Mayor Zohran Mamdani, whom he called anti-Semitic.
10: Shame on you.
9: Mamdani threatened to have Netanyahu arrested as a war criminal if he set foot in New York. Mamdani backed off, saying the city couldn't legally do it. Netanyahu responded, saying the intel he's gotten is that since Mamdani's election nearly a year ago,
10: many Jews no longer feel safe in New York. They talk to me.
9: Netanyahu said Israel didn't commit genocide, as Mamdani has said, but prevented it, claiming
10: that's exactly what Mr. Mamdani's Hamas buddies would have done to us.
9: This week, Mayor Mamdani, in a press conference, called Netanyahu an architect of genocide.
7: Fox's Colonel Scott, in a statement, Mamdani saying Netanyahu used his speech to repeat baseless lies meant to sanitize his genocide of Palestinians. In Iran, war powers resolution stalls in the Senate.
11: Four Senate Republicans joined most Democrats on a war powers resolution that aims to end military action against Iran. But the measure fell short of an outright majority, failing to advance 49-50. Virginia Democrat Tim Kaine pushed the resolution, the 14th war powers vote in the Senate since airstrikes began on February 28.
7: Fox's Jared Halpern at the White House. 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
7: Police in Belleville, Ontario, Canada, say the former Canadian soldier who opened fire on a police officer at a synagogue Sunday night shouted an anti-Semitic threat before the shooting. 29-year-old Sean Ward was shot by the officer. Ward died at the hospital. The officer was wounded and is recovering. Australia's prime minister says an artificial intelligence agent infiltrated a government website.
25: This is the first publicly reported AI-led hack of a

0: government website. Australian Prime Minister Anthony Albanese says an agent created by OpenAI accessed the country's universal healthcare statistics portal. Albanese says he had a very frank discussion with OpenAI boss Sam Altman.
1: It took the company way too long to inform the government what had occurred and the nature of the way that that notification occurred as well was unacceptable.
0: OpenAI says it doesn't think any patient records were accessed. Both the company and the Australian government are investigating. Jonathan Savage, Fox News.
2: The California Supreme Court has ordered the Riverside County Sheriff, who is Republican, to return over 650,000 ballots he seized following a 2025 special election that favored Democrats. U2 marking their 50-year anniversary with a new single and an album out later this fall.
3: Carnival de Luz, which has been set for a November 13th release. The album includes a duet with Dolly Parton, Torn, described in a release as what has sadly turned out to be her last recorded vocal performance. The song is described as a tender country song detailing broken family ties that holds wider resonances. The news of the album comes with the release of its second single, Silencio. Street of Dreams was the first single off the album. The new album was characterized as a collection of 12 songs exploring themes of spirituality, friendship, freedom, and endurance in the face of dark, encroaching forces.
2: Fox's Michelle Polino. I'm Lisa Lucero. This is Fox.
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1: Your WPG Atlantic City Electric AccuWeather forecast for South Jersey. Tonight, expect mostly cloudy skies with increasing winds coming from the west-southwest at 52 degrees. Tomorrow will bring mostly cloudy conditions with a consistent breeze from the west at 68 degrees. Tomorrow night will also be mostly cloudy with occasional gusts of wind from the west and temperatures dropping to 55 degrees. I'm AccuWeather meteorologist Jason Caterina on WPG Talk Radio 95.5.
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1: Oh, hot damn. I finally save up enough money to open a COVID-conscious lesbian bar, and all hell breaks loose at the place. Wild Thursday episode of Fox Across America coming up, including a viral story about a Massachusetts lesbian bar that's losing its mind over a mask mandate.
2: They're crazy.
1: Yes, in the year 2026, still fighting about masks. Of course, this all brought to us by COVID. The guy who leaked COVID to the world, Xi Jinping, at the White House today. That's probably the top line story. Donald Trump met him at the airport, just had a nice outdoor ceremony in the Rose Garden. He's basically just taking Xi Jinping places so he can fly B-2 bombers over the guy's head. A lot of viral imagery and, of course, a high stakes sit down regarding AI, the economy, and, you know, for all intents and purposes, the path forward for the world's two most dominant superpowers at a time where a lot of their interests overlap, but they also go their separate ways when it comes to things like Taiwan. So high stakes sit down, a lot of altitude on the show today. 888-788-9910 if you want to be a part of this shindig. Bruce Blakeman is on the show today. He is running against Kathy Hochul to be the governor of New York. Of course, Hochul only became the governor after they forced out the old dirtbag, Handsy Andy Cuomo.
3: Andy!
1: Good old Handsy Andy. He was the patron saint of the Democrat Party. And then he got into a little trouble with office etiquette.
4: You ever seen a grown man naked?
1: Diamond Dave Landau, comedy's sexiest man, also going to be here as well. And as I said, all of your calls, texts, tweets, carrier pigeons, you know the deal. Be a Republican on the show, be a Democrat, Libertarian, Independent. Just don't be a happy Thursday. I'm in a good mood, but I got to get into this stuff, the Xi Jinping stuff off the bat. I know everyone saw that other story. I did it on Jesse Waters last night. The Greenfield, Massachusetts lesbian bar, that's a real thing, is now responsible for the highest rated story in the history of the Boston Globe. We covered this on yesterday's show. A bar in Massachusetts that caters to woke white lesbians for all intents and purposes has made their mask mandate optional for one night a week. One night a week, you can now show up without a mask if you so choose. Now, mind you, if in fact you want to wear a mask, you still can. And if you think masks work, then technically speaking, it doesn't matter if anybody else has a mask, because as far as you're concerned, you're safe.
5: I think he's got a point.
1: But that's why this was never about science. This was about people bullying other people and, you know, forcing their behavior on them and just wanting to get their way. And I bring that up because it is, of course, you know, and after the aftermath of COVID, you know, it's been about 6 years, almost 7 years since COVID hit our shores. Pandemic shut down the economy, upended the 2020 election, ended with Joe Biden as the president.
6: I don't remember that ever happening.
1: But it did, Mr. Biden. He was president for 4 years. Might not have been in charge. Might not have been running things behind closed doors. I don't think anybody believes that.
7: I'm Kamala Harris, and I approve this message.
1: Okay, but Xi Jinping and Trump have been at odds for as long as Trump has been president. It started when Trump got sworn in 2017, January 2017, and started to take the fight to China on the world stage over international copyright theft, things they were doing to manipulate their own currency. Of course, the aggressive crackdown in Hong Kong, and yes, the ensuing

0: surrounding of Taiwan. We've had a lot of crazy stuff happen in the last 10 years between America and China. Okay, but the reality is right now with the big AI race going on and all of the other kind of smaller scale collisions that we've gotten into with them that don't really get reported on, like Venezuela, when we went down there and got Nicolas Maduro and co-opted their oil industry, that was a big blow to China because China was counting on them for additional discounted fuel. They were counting on Venezuela, as they are with Cuba, to be an operational, country where they can infiltrate with their Belt and Road Initiative. China shows up to smaller countries that are economically depressed and goes, hey, how about we build you some new highways? You know, how about we get you some new tires for your vehicles? How about we get some infrastructure upgrades? And in return, you're now in business as a country with China.
1: That can't be good.
0: Yeah, because being in business with China is like Goodfellas. You know, in the movie Goodfellas, when they go into business with the mob, your restaurant goes into business with the mob. And they're like, hey, you have a slow week? I don't care. F you, pay me. You know, fire, F you, pay me. You know, stuff like that. Food truck gets hijacked, F you, pay me. Basically, if you go into business with China, they own your country for all intents and purposes and just want what they want from you. So on a small scale, things like Venezuela, maybe to a larger extent, Iran, they have very much been exercises from between Trump and Xi Jinping that have strained that relationship, if for no other reason than they've boxed China out of a lot of conventional means to fuel, you know, to influence in certain regions like the Middle East. And they've raised the stakes in today's meetings because there are so many other areas of protection. You know, Greenland is a big damn deal. Trump getting the deal with Greenland last week gives us exclusivity in terms of who can operate a military base in Greenland, in terms of who can come in and try to mine the resources that are going to be so critical to the next century of energy dominance. So it is a really high stakes sit down. Here is Peter Doocy this morning on Fox and Friends outlining Xi Jinping's four red lines, four topics he does not want to come up today, which means Trump will probably bring up all four topics.
2: Correctamundo.
0: I don't know. Here it is, clip 10.
3: When it comes to Taiwan, which the United States has a strategically ambiguous policy towards, but might defend in the event of a Chinese invasion, Xi says Taiwan is the core of his core interests. When it comes to democracy and human rights, Xi is saying that China's political system and human rights record cannot be challenged. When it comes to their development and their politics, China is defending their political system and development path as a choice shaped by its history and its people. And when it comes to their overall development, China is defining the right to development as an inalienable human right symbolizing dignity and honor.
0: And what that means is China first. You know, Trump is America first. What makes this meeting so consequential, which raises the stakes as highly as it does, is the fact that with the exception of maybe Vladimir Putin, we don't have another leader anywhere in the world who's this adamant about catering to the needs of his own country first. You know, most of those slobs in the EU are ideologically driven. Yeah, immigration's the left-wing thing. Sure, let's let in 10 million military-aged Muslim guys who don't share our values. Okay, that's what they did over in the UK. They have let in so much mass migration in the UK that they are now distributing pamphlets advising new inhabitants of their country that rape is frowned upon in the UK. That's what they've let into their country, a barbaric element that doesn't share Western values. So in a lot of ways, they've kind of trampled their own country. It's something Trump was talking to the UN about while he was there. He was saying, hey, you guys, you know, have this UNESCO group that's supposed to be protecting world heritage, yet you keep importing mass migrants that don't share any of your values, and they're destroying the heritage in the process. Listen to this clip, clip 19.
4: It is deeply ironic that the United Nations has an entire institution, the UNESCO group of people and countries devoted to protecting cultural heritage, yet with their ceaseless promotion of mass migration, these globalists are actively destroying the greatest cultures and most extraordinary heritage in all of history. There is no human right

0: to illegal immigration, but there is a right to remain a sovereign nation, and we want to remain a sovereign nation, and so should you.
1: Yep, and that's what he's saying to those European leaders at the UN. Okay, being a sovereign nation means you don't have to apologize for upholding the values and traditions that make your country what it is. You don't have to cater and elect people who say your country's systemically broken and evil and needs to be burnt down and rebuilt, okay, as a lot of people in the Democratic Party are doing right now. And you know who knows that more than anybody? Xi Jinping. Okay, China is not apologizing on the world stage for having different values than you or I. And we may think their world values are psychotic in some instances, okay, but the reality is they are the second biggest superpower in the world. They're sitting down today with the biggest superpower in the world, and it's a massive clash of egos. That's why Trump is flattering Xi to the extent that he is. That's why Xi flattered Trump to the extent that he did when Trump went to China. Okay, if you remember, they had all the marching bands. They had all the military installations. They had all the twirlers and the flags. I believe China even gave all the elementary school kids off at the Nike factory that day. I don't think there was a single iPhone built by a single 10-year-old the day Trump went to China. And you're watching a similar thing take place here in America. Trump is rolling out the reddest of red carpets. He met him at the airport. They had another color guard presentation today at the White House. They're going to have their big bilateral meeting. They're going to have maybe a press conference at the end of that. Okay, because these guys show each other that much respect because they both represent that much power. But bigger than all of that is they're hell-bent on protecting the interest of their own homeland. Now, I'm not saying we need more Xi Jinpings in the world because they're committing a lot of human rights violations in the Uyghur province of Hubei. You know, but the reality is leaders that look out for their country above all else instead of special interests that can kick them a couple of bucks or some crazy ideologue that'll talk them into mass migration and upending everything. Guys like Trump and Xi are very rare in this moment. You know, there's not a lot of them out there. Like, you couldn't point to Emmanuel Macron and go, this is a guy just looking out for his country. I don't know what Emmanuel Macron's doing. He's just trying not to get beat up by his wife when he gets off the plane. Okay, obviously, Keir Starmer and those moon bats in the UK have ruined the place. And we all know what Jay Carney's doing up in Canada yesterday, pledging $100 million that he wants to give to Hamas.
2: That's stupid. Use your common sense.
1: Okay, when you give money to Gaza, it has to go through Hamas. That's what people like McLemore keep getting wrong when they tell you there's a genocide happening. Okay, there's no genocide if the population's going up. There have horrifically and tragically been genocides throughout the ages, all of which coincide with a massive decrease in population. That hasn't happened in Gaza. You know, but Israel is actually shipping food, aid, and medication into Gaza. If it doesn't always wind up with people, it's because they have to give that aid to Hamas, the militant terror group that runs the country. Okay, ergo, you wind up seeing things where Hamas gets civilian killed, deprives them of food or needed medicine, because that allows them to sell this fake moral equivalence that Israel's just as bad as Hamas is. And that's why all these dopey white kids over here in America really want you to believe Israel's the bad guy and the terrorists that attacked him and killed 2,000 civilians are the good guys. Okay, there's a lot of that in Europe. Okay, they are anti-Jew. They hate Netanyahu. He's speaking at the UN today. Okay, I don't know that they get full attendance for this one. People walk out of his speeches. They don't like Israel. They don't recognize their right to exist. Okay, Trump does. That's a value he might not even necessarily share with Xi Jinping. Okay, but Xi Jinping values a lot of things that he definitely doesn't share with Donald Trump. But what makes today so important is the two biggest economies, the two biggest militaries, the two biggest AI competitors, the two biggest global footprints are getting in the ring to go one-on-one about forging a path forward. Okay, I don't know the end result of what this means. They're talking about some AI off-ramp where they'll have an emergency hotline like they did with Russia at the height of the Cold War in case there was any type of miscommunication surrounding nuclear weapons. They're hoping to establish something like that with AI just the same. And I believe they wanted to do this 4 years ago with AI, but you really couldn't set up a hotline because Joe Biden still uses a rotary phone. Okay, but in this modern moment, with these two leaders sitting down, the one thing I would tell you is you're going to see some type of press event.

0: you're going to see some type of update, whether it's that hotline deal, whether it's some AI, you know, study that's going to start or some bilateral thing they're going to do. Okay, but it won't be massive and there won't be a, like an earth-changing development because both of these guys are too protective of their own interests to concede that much on the world stage. So expect a lot of ceremonial pomp, couple more military flyovers, okay? But I don't expect you to wake up tomorrow on a different planet than the one you're living on now because we actually have two of the rarest things in the world meeting at the White House today, and those are leaders who put their countries first.
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7: President Trump is welcoming Chinese President Xi Jinping for a state dinner tonight at the White House. Trump notes the first Chinese diplomats came to the U.S. more than a century and a half ago.
8: Tonight we revive the spirit of that first encounter here on American soil as we are joined by some of the top leaders in business culture.
7: The White House says it's restored access to reporters after a judge ordered the Trump administration to end a ban on some media outlets. A judge ruled last night in favor of CNN, MS Now, and Politico after they sued the administration over being banned from the White House. President Trump had accused them of creating fake news and negative coverage. A new video is showing ICE officers detaining and apparently injuring a man who later proved to police in Evanston, Illinois, he is a U.S. citizen. Questions now surround what happened and the circumstances under which federal immigration officers can detain people. Evanston police say the man resembled someone ICE officers were looking for. I'm Scott Carr.
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10: 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Yay! 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

0: Anthropic is releasing a new AI model it claims is its safest yet. Here's Tammy Trujillo.
1: The company revealed its new Opus 5.5, which it says is a faster, cheaper version of its flagship Claude AI model. It also says it's the safest AI and is less likely to take actions that can't be undone or act outside the limits it was given, nor will it answer questions about hacking, biology, and AI research, or any requests that are flagged for misuse. Anthropic says Opus 5.5 will also cost 40% less to operate, with cheaper versions to be released in the next few weeks.
0: The hacking group Shiny Hunters says they've breached the FBI and stolen data on a large number of federal workers. The agency says it's investigating the claim. Reuters says that Shiny Hunters allegedly targeted the agency in response to a recent FBI announcement regarding the group's methods. And Apple reportedly is looking to develop a fitness tracker with no screen. Bloomberg says the company is still at the drawing board but wants to compete with Whoop. Tech Report, I'm Mark Mayfield.
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3: There it is, Fox Across America with Jimmy Fallon. A lot going on today. Bruce Blakeman could be the next governor of the great state of New York. He'd, of course, be up in Albany, where Mike is standing by right now. Yo, Mike.
4: Hey, Jimmy. Happy Thursday.
3: I'll say, it doesn't sound like you're buying tickets to this Macklemore tour.
4: No, not at all. Yeah, I had to pass. I had to pay for gas.
3: Good for you.
4: Hey, I got a question for you. Now that Lincoln is at school, do you still play video games?
3: You know what? You're going to laugh, Mike. Last night after I got done on Jesse Waters' show, I went home and played Lincoln on Xbox Live. So he was up at college. I was home, and I carried a nice 4-run lead into the eighth inning and blew it and lost the game. So thanks for bringing that up, Mike. I'm kidding. You want to kick my dog, too? I'm kidding.
4: Well, no, I would never do that. I was thinking about, if you took a world map and you hit the streets and you went up to some of these people who are squawking about Gaza and Ukraine, free Palestine, all this hoopla, right? Take a map and give them $10 if they can point to where they're talking to on that map.
3: I promise.
4: I doubt they could.
3: I would say, honestly, if we were guessing honestly, 80% of them couldn't. I bet you 20% of them could. 80% of them legitimately could not.
4: You're lowballing it.
3: But you know what? They're not going to take your 10 bucks because they can just say they're an illegal immigrant and get like 2,000 bucks from the liberal governors. who the hell wants your 10, Mike? You're going to have to up the ante. You're doing it all wrong. I'm kidding.
4: Too much.
3: Good analysis, man. But yeah, I'll let you know when I'm back on the Xbox. We'll get together, okay, brother?
4: Amen.
3: All best.
4: Right, talk to you.
3: My man. The great Mike up in Albany, up in the 518. Yeah, me and Lincoln went one-on-one last night on the Xbox, and sadly, we were playing MLB The Show, and I got beat. I was up 4-0 in the eighth, and had let up a 6-run eighth and kind of ruined my whole entire fall. So thanks for that, Mike. I'm kidding. But the thing is, as a guy who is, you know, pretty upfront with you, pretty real, you know my family, you know what I'm doing at night. You guys have a very high security clearance. A lot of this analysis that I give you is sometimes you love it because it's kind of what you want to hear. It's a little bit of confirmation bias. Yeah, these Democrats are crazy. And you go, yeah, Jimmy, he's got it. But sometimes I have to tell you things you don't necessarily want to hear. And the reason being is one, we have good security, so I'm not worried about you guys beating me up here in the studio. But two, for real, I go on the road. I meet you guys. I look you guys in the face, and I want to know that I've bargained with you in good faith, that I'm not covering my ass. So I'm going to give you a piece of analysis when we come back about the Republican Party that's going to put me in a pickle.
5: You got some big testicles to pull this off, bro.

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1: Your WPG Atlantic City Electric AccuWeather forecast for South Jersey. Tonight, expect mostly cloudy skies with increasing winds coming from the west-southwest at 52 degrees. Tomorrow will bring mostly cloudy conditions with a consistent breeze from the west at 68 degrees. Tomorrow night will also be mostly cloudy with occasional gusts of wind from the west and temperatures drop

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2: President Trump is changing the name of artificial intelligence to superintelligence. He made the comment while addressing the United Nations General Assembly on Tuesday.
3: From this point forward, all of United States documents and hopefully the world's will be changed to use the much more accurate term super as opposed to artificial. So it's super intelligence.
2: Trump said the U.S. will not stifle the growth of the technology. He added that the Justice Department will rein it in if necessary. Trump has thrown his support behind AI as others have brought up concerns about the technology, including doomsday scenarios. Texas Governor Greg Abbott, once a cheerleader for data centers from companies like Google, is hitting the brakes, ordering environmental regulators to halt all permits related to data centers. And a Waymo was filmed driving through a Denver farmer's market while merchants were setting up. This happened on Sunday morning. The robotaxi slowly followed a vendor's vehicle through one side of the market and out the other. Tech Report, I'm Mark Mayfield.
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5: Out of this deal, Xi Jinping just announced China sending America two pandas and making U.S.-China diplomacy a little lighter, you know, taking the edge off a little bit. But they're going to be headed down to Atlanta in a few days. Now, knowing Atlanta, they'll probably miss a connecting flight and not get there till next Thursday. But the point is, thanks for the friggin' pandas, Xi. We'll take all the goodwill we can get. There you go. So before we went to break, I was pretty upfront with you about the fact that I know a lot of you. As crazy as that sounds, you know, broadcasting across the country, around the world. Like, we literally are on an affiliate in Guam, okay, that's listening to us right now. They're 14 hours ahead of us in the future right now. And obviously, all the people listening on the Fox News stream, if you're listening, you know, via the Fox News app, are literally everywhere. Okay, you know, Seoul, Korea. You know, in anywhere you can think of where you can access Wi-Fi, people listen to the Fox News app and they watch Fox News. And it's always my favorite thing, specifically in airports, because people will come up to you when they see me getting thrown out of the airport bar. Like, hey, it's funny. Yeah, I live on a base in Hungary. We listen to your show before the morning jog. I'm like, that blows my mind. But because I've run into so many people, okay, I'm going on the road the whole month of October again and all of November, for real. Richmond, Virginia, Clearwater, Florida, Colorado Springs, Santa Rosa, California, Grand Junction, Colorado, Indianapolis. We're going to be in Oklahoma City. We're going to be in Concord, New Hampshire. Like, I'm going to all of these cities. You meet all of these people. And because of that, you know, something my father-in-law once said, I just heard him say in passing, I don't even think he was saying it to me. I think he was talking to my brother, Joey. But they were talking about how, like, an honest man doesn't need to have a good memory because you're not trying to cover your ass about lies you told and stuff like that, which, to be honest with you, was like most of my 20s. Like, I was a mess. I was a problem gambler. And I happened to meet a good woman and started to become conscious of how my actions would affect her and our family. And that kind of just calmed me down. It's really weird, but in a lot of ways, Jenny is like a good compass for me. But because I have that good compass, I'm constantly thinking ahead in terms of how my interactions with you people are going to go. For real. You know, you do a show, if there's a, you know, 1,000 people, 2,000 people, whatever the hell it is, then you do a meet and greet. Sometimes you're alone backstage with 10 people, sometimes you're with 200. You don't know. But the point is, I'm going to look you all in the eye. You're going to tell me about your family. There's going to be some dirty joke about my wife. We're going to take a couple of selfies. I'm going to try and suck it in. And I want all of that to be effortless and natural. I don't want it to be, well, I'm playing a character on the radio, and then I meet you in person, and I'm a whole different guy. Okay, that is something I concern myself with constantly.
6: I admire your honesty.
5: Well, you should. But that honesty brings me into some interesting junctions on the radio from time to time, because you have to really call bull.

0: rules and strikes. That's the point. And when it comes to politics and it comes to the midterms, you know, I've been pretty open about absolutely bashing John Thune and the Republican majority that wouldn't give us voter ID. And now they're going to try to turn around and, you know, if we don't get the outcome we like in the midterms, they're going to go, see, it's why we needed to vote for the Republicans so we could give you the voter ID. And then we could get rid of all this stupid stuff that these guys did to win the midterms. But the point is, we have a Republican majority now, and they don't want to do the thing we asked for. So when it comes to, you know, the Republicans and what the midterm ask is, I don't think it's a good one. Okay, I truly don't think it's a good one. And I can sit here for an hour and tell you about phenomenal things President Trump did. You start with the border and it all trickles down from there. Shutting down the border made the quality of life here exponentially better than it's ever been. As divided as we are politically, because gas is expensive, and I know that's a primal thing for most of you, you're living in an America with the lowest recorded murder rate in its history, which means for you and your family, there has never been a better time historically to live in this America than right now, because the safety of you and your family is your number one, two, three, four, and five need. Money is not top five. It is your safety. It is your health and well-being. Nothing matters without it. We take it for granted. We think we just have a right to a good, easy day here in America. But if you've spent any time in a blue city, you realize that's not necessarily a right anymore. Okay, it's a privilege, but it's not necessarily a right, because they've shown so much empathy for criminals and they've inverted the premise of the game cops and robbers. The cops used to be the good guys. The robbers used to be the bad guys. Now you've got all of these Democrats openly telling you people like Lindsey Clancy, who killed three of their kids, deserve more of our sympathy. And it turns out her husband's a bad guy for quitting on the marriage as quickly as he did. They literally said that yesterday on The View. Okay,
1: the View is awful.
0: Maybe so. But the point is, yes, Trump deliverables, huge. The border, for the first time in 50 years, 100% of the job growth in this country went to American citizens. This hasn't happened in 50 years. Okay, the fentanyl poisoning deaths that hit 300,000 under Joe Biden are happening at a not even a 20th of the scale. Now, one is too many if you know somebody, and I concede that. But the point is, they've stopped the flow of fentanyl across the southern border because they shut down the border. They're literally blowing up narcotics boats in the ocean to send that powerful message that we're not going to take it. So it's a big deliverable in that it has increased the value of American labor. It's made our streets safer. It's protected our kids. The border's a big deal. Talking about our kids, the Trump savings accounts are a really big deal. If you take $1,000 and seed it with $10 a week, your kid will have $250,000 when he's 30. Your kid will have $1 million when he's 50. That's a big deal. They've laid out a financial literacy strategy for future generations of Americans so we don't wake up 25 years from now and find out that the average age of a first-time homeowner is 71 years old. Okay, right now, the average age of a first-time homebuyer is 42. When our parents were kids, it was 22. Because it was a lot more affordable. And oh yeah, our parents weren't taking out $200,000 and $300,000 student loans that didn't come with a job to pay them off. One of the reasons so many Democrats are flocking to socialism is they feel like they were failed by capitalism. They did what they were told under the system. Go to school, get good grades, go to college, get a degree. And then you get out of college and find out you owe $200,000 and nobody will hire you because you studied gender studies or Taylor Swift lyrics, art history, or English lit, or something else you're never going to do much with. Okay, and the reality is a lot of those kids are disenchanted with how capitalism treated them, and they're open to other solutions because they're currently paying a mortgage based on their student loan. But that mortgage doesn't come with a house, and that loan doesn't necessarily come with a job. So I get where people are susceptible. Enter Trump. Okay, no tax on tips, really helpful if you're waiting tables. No tax on overtime, really helpful if you're working for somebody. The reality that they went out and lowered prescription drug costs for the first time in the history of the country, big damn deal. But it's all getting overshadowed by Iran. And Iran and gas prices are where the independents have the most instantaneous reactions. Meaning when you look at the midterms right now, Trump is still polling at 90% with Republicans. Like, his base likes him. They're never voting Democrat. Nobody who put on a MAGA hat is ever voting for the people who tell you men can have babies. They're not doing that. Okay, they're not voting for the people who say America deserved 9/11, like the Abdul El Sayed and Hassan Pikers of the world have said. Okay, they're not doing that.

0: There's a viral clip right now where a guy at a Michigan rally says to Abdul al-Sayed, hey, my family was tortured and some of them were killed by the IRGC in Iran. Do you condemn Iranian leadership? And Abdul al-Sayed refused to condemn them.
1: This guy's a serious ass.
0: Because his whole standing within that radical left wing of his party is that America is the bad guy. And a lot of these terror attacks on our civilians and our allies around the world are just based on all of the evil we're perpetuating as America. Oh, by the way, the greatest source of good the world has ever known. We have lifted more people out of poverty. We have liberated more people from oppressive governments. It was our heroic effort on D-Day that changed the course of history and literally saw to it that everyone listening around the world right now is not speaking German. Okay, we did that. And you understand the people running on what's wrong with America are never going to win over the people who vote for Trump because of what's right with America and worth protecting. That being said, your midterms are going to be decided by those independent voters in the middle and whether they turn out for Trump, turn out for the liberals, or they don't turn out at all. Okay? That's a best case scenario because right now Trump's polling with independents is the lowest a president has ever polled with independents in the history of midterm elections.
2: This could be a problem.
0: Here is Harry Enten at CNN. Now, I quote a lot of their polling because it's fairly accurate, as much as you want to give them a hard time. Okay, they have had a lot of favorable polls for Trump lately. I play them on my TV show, Fox News Saturday Night, especially the ones where they were bashing the unfavorables for the Democrat Party. Okay, I can play one of them too, but here is Harry talking about Trump and independents, clip one.
3: I mean, look at these numbers, and this is an average of two different polls, pure independent voters on Trump versus Kamala Harris. When you average the CES and Pew Validated Voter Survey, he beat Donald Trump, beat Kamala Harris by 15 points. Look at his net approval rating now with pure independents, those who don't lean towards either the Democratic or Republican Party. It's negative 71 points. I mean, these are the deep depths of the ocean. You never see numbers like these. This is Johnny B. What is this? This is an 86-point shift away from the president of the United States with the group that ultimately really does determine elections.
0: So that is Donald Trump 71 points underwater with the group that traditionally determines elections. Okay, that's a real number from Harry Enten.
4: He is so full of shit, this guy.
0: But he's not, because people are mad about the economy. And the economy has a lot of great deliverables. It does. But Iran, and this is that thing I come back to, and there's going to be a Q&A in Richmond next week. The show's going to sell out. Both of those shows in Clearwater on the 10th are about to sell out. It's going to be a Q&A. Colorado Springs, same thing in Santa Rosa. There will be a Q&A. Sometimes, in between dirty jokes, you guys ask me serious questions. Okay, to take it there, I have a theory. I don't have a source. I don't have any intel to say this to you. But it's fairly obvious to everybody around the country that if we waited until after the midterms to invade Iran, okay, we'd be heading into the midterms with a roaring economy. Okay, the economic indicators from Fortune 100 CEOs have never been higher in terms of their economic optimism. We're forecasting 5.1% GDP growth in the next quarter. It's the highest forecast ever given out, meaning the economy is roaring. Whether you feel it or not, depends on the job you work. I concede that. Gas prices are way too much money. I concede that. But that drag on the economy is entirely constituted by what's going on in Iran. And it really does make you wonder if the president was talked into doing this under a false set of pretenses that could have waited, meaning when Trump went into Iran, if you remember, he said to the people of Iran, rise up. This is your moment to take back your country. History, you know, is calling. And essentially the overture was overthrow the government. We got your back and you'll wake up in a new Iran. And that is absolutely what they told Trump. If we go into Iran, they're going to overthrow the government. They're going to stabilize the Middle East. You're going to be looked upon for centuries as the guy who changed the course of world history. And Trump was like, yeah, I'll do it. So he went in, he wiped out the Ayatollah in about 30 seconds, took out most of the senior leadership, sent the rest of them into hiding. And then they just started playing run the clock games in the Strait of Hormuz and dragging this thing on. Okay. And the further it rolls on, the bigger the political

0: political liability it becomes for the president, the weaker he is post-midterms if he loses the House and, heaven forbid, the Senate. And you just wonder if that deep state, uniparty, military-industrial complex adjacent cabal that really runs Washington might have sped up the president's timetable on Iran, because it absolutely positively is dragging this guy down in the midterms. Now, I don't know if that's true. Okay, they say, well, no, we had to go. Iran was 2 weeks away from getting a nuclear bomb. Do you know that if you were to go onto Twitter right now, I don't have this specific montage. I don't even think it's a Maze Moore. Maze Moore is the best montage guy on Twitter. There's no one in the history of the internet that's better at cutting clips together than Maze Moore. But if you go look at this, there is a clip of Netanyahu saying Iran is 2 weeks away from a nuclear bomb dating back to 1992. Okay, 2 weeks away, 2 months away, 3 weeks away. I'm not saying Iran's a good guy. They're oppressors, some of the biggest human rights abusers in the world, some of the biggest state sponsors of terrorism in the world. But we're literally sitting here in an America where you've never had a better quality of everything than you do today on September 24th, 2026. And we've never had a less popular president. Think about that. Joe Biden's inflation was 10 points higher than Trump's. Yet Trump's approval on inflation is lower than Joe Biden's approval on inflation. Okay, that's a...
1: What in the wide, wide world of sports is going on here?
0: Well, for one, I mean, obviously the media was carrying a lot of water for Biden. And they weren't really reporting on the negative stories. They were telling you Biden was sharp as a tack. He was running loops and laps around the interns behind closed doors. Okay, but with Trump, every single negative thing gets amplified. And because 99% of the coverage of this guy is overtly hostile, like openly hostile, not critical, hostile. Okay, you find yourself in the predicament that you're in. And it almost makes you wonder, you know, there's a lot of people who grew up in an age where they thought the CIA killed JFK and American

0: other thing that it just makes me wonder if he wasn't lied to a little bit by those operatives in Washington.
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8: We have Dave Landau coming on later. He's one of my favorite comics in the world. And Dave, like myself, was coming up in comedy clubs in New York, and he was in Detroit, and obviously working all around the country just the same. And we both had great reverence for Bill Burr. He's a phenomenal comic. He's great on Breaking Bad. But he had a take in Rolling Stone magazine yesterday. They did an interview on their podcast that I'm going to play at the top of the next hour. That's just weapons grade stupid. But it correlates with everything we're discussing in the midterms, mainly the fact that a lot of Democrats, like Abdul al-Sayed, are running on health care is too expensive. We've got to get these health care costs under control. Get Donald Trump and the Republicans out of there so the Democrats can come in and work on your health care. Except there's only one small problem. The people responsible for this unaffordable health care, every single one of them is a Democrat.
9: Dude, wow.
8: It's called Obamacare. It was passed without a single, not one Republican vote. The Obamacare subsidies that came out in 2020 also passed without a single Republican vote. So Democrats telling you the health care is too expensive is like Bill Cosby telling you the drinks are too strong. Hey, jackass, you made the friggin' drink. But all of this is apparently news to a guy like Bill Burr. And I will play you his comments at the tippy top of the next hour. We'll have some comic on comic crime. Hot damn. It's like the old East Coast, West Coast rap battles. Don't go anywhere. Bit to this.
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6: They made progress. I'm Lee Silicera, Fox News. President Trump's comments during tonight's state dinner to honor China's President Xi Jinping as the two talked about the two countries' economic ties.
7: This has been the foundation of commerce and mutual respect between our countries, and together we can continue to build a relationship that promotes prosperity and security for future generations.
6: During today's White House talks, the president and Xi discussed artificial intelligence, with Xi saying it needs to remain under human control. The two also talked about Ukraine and the Middle East. Israeli Prime Minister Benjamin Netanyahu addressed the UN General Assembly this afternoon, responding to claims of genocide in Gaza, saying Israel was attacked.
8: We will continue to defend our state. We will continue to win because we have no other choice.
6: And on Iran, Netanyahu said launching strikes on Tehran was one of the easiest decisions he's ever had to make. Before he spoke, a mass of delegates walked out. He denounced them, calling them moral cowards. Netanyahu came to New York City despite threats from Mayor Zoran Mamdani to have him arrested. A man wounded during the 2024 assassination attempt on President Trump in western Pennsylvania has died.
9: The X account for House Republicans posting, "We are deeply saddened by the passing of Jim Copenhaver, who was gravely wounded in the horrific shooting in Butler, Pennsylvania," adding Jim endured unimaginable hardship with strength and perseverance. "We join his family and loved ones in mourning his loss and praying for them during this difficult time." Copenhaver was shot in the arm and abdomen during the July 2024 rally when a gunman tried to assassinate President Trump. Rallygoer David Dutch was also injured, and Butler County firefighter Corey Comparator was killed.
6: Fox's Kristen Goodwin. The president was grazed in the ear by a bullet. America's listening to Fox News.
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5: 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Just click listen, then swipe right and hear the latest news updates on your time. 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Download it now.
6: Two Senate Democrats are accusing the Trump administration of rolling back environmental rules as a favor to big oil companies in exchange for donations to his 2024 campaign.
13: Senators Sheldon Whitehouse and Chuck Schumer say the president told oil and gas executives at a Mar-a-Lago dinner 2 years ago that he'd roll back environmental rules if they collectively gave $1 billion to his campaign. Senate Minority Leader Schumer addressed the allegations on the Senate floor.
14: Many of the same people making these policies are profiting off them. Trump appointed numerous fossil fuel industry leaders to his administration.
13: While there's no recording of the president on this, company officials who attended the April 2024 dinner said one executive complained about spending money to lobby the Biden administration, to which the president responded, "You are all wealthy enough to raise $1 billion to return me to the White House." Jessica Rosenthal, Fox News.
6: A White House spokesperson said Democrats should reflect on their own ties to the green energy industry. New York is suing the prediction market Polymarket, calling it an unlicensed Austin's gambling operation. Prediction markets have argued states don't have the authority to govern them because they're already regulated at the federal level by the Commodity Futures Trading Commission. There's another tame reading on the job market.
15: New claims for unemployment.

0: Benefits declined to 197,000 last week. It's a historically low level and the lowest since mid-July. Subdued jobless claims continue to suggest employers are not conducting wide-scale layoffs. Continuing claims for the week ending September 12th also declined to 1.71 million. Art Hogan, chief market strategist at B. Riley Wealth Management, says,
1: "We know one thing. The Fed's not going to worry about the labor market. They're going to continue to be focusing on inflation."
0: Jobless claims have remained at historically low levels despite higher energy costs and inflation that has remained above the Fed's goal of 2% for years.
2: Fox's Jenny Casola. I'm Lisa Lacerra. This is Fox News.
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0: with a steady breeze and a high of 70. Tomorrow night will remain mostly cloudy with breezy moments and a low of 54. Looking ahead to Saturday, anticipate cloudy skies with windy conditions and some rainfall, reaching a high of 65. I'm AccuWeather meteorologist Jason Caterina on WPG Talk Radio 95.5.
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1: Oh, you're damn right it is, and we are fired up for a big hour of Fox Across America with your radio buddy, Jimmy Failla. We've got Diamond Dave Landau coming by, comedy's sexiest man. Bruce Blakeman, who is the Republican nominee for governor here in the great state of New York. He's really got his work cut out for him. I love Blakeman. I love his policies. But I'm torn because I have a lot of relatives who work for U-Haul, and they are raking it in under Democrat leadership. There's big money to be made right now with everybody fleeing these liberal policies. I'm here. I'm under contract. I do radio and TV. I won't be going anywhere with any luck. So if you want to call in and keep me company, 888-788-9910 is the phone number. Of course, a big topic of conversation today is President Trump sitting down with Xi Jinping at the White House, the world's two biggest superpowers, discussing AI, tariffs, their economic issues, and of course, the, you know, litany of other things. And we also have Benjamin Netanyahu speaking at the UN. That's a big deal because that means every jackass protester in Manhattan is going to be out in the streets today honking and screaming ill-informed takes like genocide. And of course, we've got some midterms to get to because yesterday, the issue of healthcare was brought to the forefront of the conversation by a comic I admire greatly, Bill Burr. And we will get into some of his dopey comments around Luigi Mangione and the killing of United Healthcare CEO Brian Thompson. But regardless of whether you agree or disagree with any of these takes, it doesn't matter. Okay, I am a grown man who plays video games. I am not here to run your life. I'm not here to tell you how to vote. I am just a good old-fashioned talk show host. Brian Brenberg has famously said, I am not an activist. I am an inactivist, if we are going to be clear.
2: You're killing yourself the way you eat. You're a fat f***. Look at you.
1: No, whoa. I'm not going to take that drop. I'm down 18 pounds since Labor Day. 18 pounds. That's how fat I got, though. If you eat yogurt and a salad for a week, you lose a lot of weight because it's not supposed to be on your body. But as I sit here right now on the radio talking to you, I am only 240 pounds.
3: Don't call him a fat pig.
1: There's nothing worse than losing 20 pounds and looking like a guy who needs to lose 30 pounds.
3: Sir, please do not call him a fat pig.
1: Fine. Okay, but let's get to this since I brought up my well-being and this, the shape I'm in. Because the big talk on the Democratic side of the aisle is healthcare. There's a big push for them. Groceries are too expensive. Gas is too high. Never mind that gas was higher under them. Never mind that groceries were higher under them. They're not the party in power. So if you're the Republicans, you are the party in power. You're going to bear the brunt at the polls for everything people are unhappy about. And you're not going to win at the midterms by going, see, it was higher under Democrats. Yeah, great. But you were brought into lower prices. And prices are still going up at a slower rate than they did under Democrats. But are the prices actually going down under Trump? They're not. They're continuing to go up at a slower rate. But again, that is not an overture to people who are struggling financially. If you say to them, well, prices are going up, but they're not going up as fast, congratulations. You've just thrown a drowning man a sofa. Okay. But one of the focal points for the Democrats is healthcare. I want to hear this Bill Burr clip really quick. It's him talking to Rolling Stone magazine. Bill Burr's had a phenomenal career. It's a really great comic. Like when they were giving out HBO specials in the early aughts and guys were getting them like Patrice O'Neill and Bill Burr and DC Benny, you know, guys that were really big players on the New York City club scene. I considered him as good as anybody that was doing comedy in that window of time. And he's, you know, pretty good now. But he married a woke liberal woman who I really do believe has kind of broken his compass. His comedy instincts seem a little off because he's rallying to a lot of the wrong causes. A good example here is him talking about the death of United Healthcare CEO Brian Thompson and saying that all of these CEOs shouldn't have been getting more security in the aftermath of the Luigi Mangione murder. They should have been thinking about how their actions affect the world, which really is the equivalent of saying, look at what she was wearing, Your Honor. She wanted to get raped. I mean, it really is that dopey of a take. But the reason it's

0: specifically stupid is because Bill Burr, representing the liberal side of this argument, fails to acknowledge or incorporate the reality that the liberals are entirely 100% responsible for your health care costs because they were the ones who passed the bill with zero Republican support.
1: He knows what he's talking about.
0: At least one of us does. Here it is, clip 7.
2: This is an American company. What's going on here? And they all seem to function like the CIA, which is really sort of like indicative of that you're kind of doing something wrong. I mean, if you look at all of this stuff, like the response to the Luigi thing was not to be like, well, hey, maybe we need to look at what we're doing. If what we're doing makes some crazy person do this, their response was to take their faces off of the internet and get security. It's like, you don't think you need to examine? You know what I mean? It's like, you're not the president. You're just the CEO of a business.
0: Yes, but you're a human being that doesn't want to get shot. And when one side of the aisle is normalizing the idea of shooting CEOs if you don't like something. Okay, and mind you, this was not done by a guy who was economically strapped by anything United Healthcare was doing. Luigi Mangione's family, one of the richest families in America, he didn't even have a claim denied. He just had a bad back and he was crazy and decided to become a martyr and kill a United Healthcare CEO. And he's rewarded with thousands of girls sitting outside the courtroom saying they want to marry the guy. I mean, think about that for a second.
3: What the hell is the world coming to?
0: I don't know. But Bill Burr, when he says, well, you know, these CEOs, think about what you're doing. If people are shooting you, maybe doing a bad job. Okay, well, if they're doing a bad job, that means Barack Obama passed the worst health care bill in the history of the world. Okay.
4: I don't see you doing any better in the booty department.
0: That should be the real referendum. As the Democrats push health care in the midterms. Well, health care is too expensive. Okay, great. You're in charge of it. So if you're here to tell us health care is too expensive and we're all living under the system you put in place, in theory, that would disqualify you from playing a role in shaping the future of health care in this country. Obamacare is such a disaster. The prices are so high that Democrats are okay with you killing the CEO of a health care company. That is an admission of failure by them. Okay, there's no way around that. But somebody like Bill Burr, who's just trying to gravitate towards where he thinks the cool part of the zeitgeist happens to be, it's no different than Macklemore taking the side of, you know, Hamas. Macklemore's biggest song is about gay marriage. It's called Same Love. Macklemore just announced he's going on a Free Palestine tour in Dublin, Paris, and London. But you know why he's not going into actual Gaza to do any of this stuff? Because they would kill him for singing about gay marriage.
5: I think he's got a point.
0: The point is, there is a level of success that removes celebrities like Macklemore or Bill Burr from the day-to-day investment in these conversations. And they oftentimes wade into them with massive blind spots that would otherwise tell them they sound like an idiot to people who've been following this story. Like when you hear the gay marriage guy is on the side of Palestine who kills gay people, you go, oh, this guy's dumb. He doesn't fully understand the issue. But that doesn't mean anything. He's got the relevance now. He's going to go on tour. He thinks he's going to be like a revolutionary. Like, I'm a Colin Kaepernick. I'm sticking up for the man. Okay, but you're wrong. Okay, it's the same thing with Bill Burr. I was thinking, that's so badass. You're cool with a healthcare CEO getting killed. Okay, but the party you support is the reason people are shooting at healthcare CEOs. So maybe you ought to examine your party, you know, instead of what's left of your joke book. But the problem is he did marry a woke woman on the left.
6: Everything woke turns to
0: and their emotions are their facts. That's where the genocide claim comes from. Yesterday, this is an interesting clip I'll play for you, okay? Nobody listening to the show, I would say maybe 1% of you like Jessica Tarlov. A lot of people hate Tarlov. I love her personally, as does everybody here at Fox. Whoever you tell me your favorite Fox personality is has a genuinely good relationship with Jessica Tarlov. They hang out off the air. We all do. We're all friends here. Okay, and the reason you hate her is we let her espouse liberal views that you vehemently disagree with. We do that because Fox is actually participating in this thing called America, where the country was not built on agreement. It was built on respectful, healthy disagreement. Okay, you didn't have to co-sign every word out of a person's mouth.

0: to value them in society. That's why the Constitution is written up the way it is. We understand there are going to be divergent viewpoints. And the way you make sure one side doesn't force its ideology down the throat of everybody else who doesn't agree with it is by enforcing a series of checks and balances that exist in our Constitution. Okay, so we're happy to bring Jessica Tarloff on and represent the liberal worldview. And no matter how unpopular it is, at least you're having a conversation that's mindful of where the other side stands. Okay, but the reason I bring Jessica up is in this case, you're probably going to love what she did. She hosts a podcast with Scott Galloway, and they had Abdul Al-Sayed on yesterday. And on the podcast, there's not a lot of Tarloff talking in this exchange, but on the podcast, Scott Galloway asks Al-Sayed, Abdul Al-Sayed, if he even understands what a genocide is. Because every single person on the left that's calling Hamas a genocide is absolutely, positively wrong about what they're saying. It's not a genocide. The population has gone up in Gaza since this conflict began. A genocide is a systematic targeting of a specific race or religion that you want to wipe off the face of the earth, which is why things like the Holocaust saw 6 million fewer Jews. You know, where things like Armenia, things that went on in Rwanda, saw 80% and 90% decreases in specific populations because they were targeted and horrifically wiped out. Okay, in Gaza, it's not 60, it's not 80, it's not 90. It's 3% of military-aged men who are members of a terror group that have been killed. And what's interesting is when they tell you it's a genocide and all these 16,000 Palestinian children have died. Do you know what they consider a child in those statistics? Anyone fighting in the military for Hamas.
1: Correcto mundo.
0: So it's very misleading. But they're trying to weaponize sentiment by creating a moral equivalence between Israel and Hamas. Sure, Hamas killed 2,000 people, but Israel went way too far in fighting back. And who makes those rules? It's a war. Somebody paraglides into a rave during a religious holiday and kills 2,000 Israelis. You tell me what their response is supposed to. Are they allowed to just kill 2,000? Are they allowed to wipe out the entire group and the upper brain trust that made it possible? I'd like to think yes, that was our aim after 9/11. For killing the same amount of people in a much larger country, America, than Israel. But here is Scott Galloway, to his credit, to Jessica Tarloff's credit, asking Abdul Al-Sayed if he even understands what a genocide is, seeing as he uses the word so much. Clip 3.
2: As a Jew, I find it entirely unfair and not accurate to describe what's happening in Israel as a genocide. My understanding of the definition of a genocide is the purposeful extermination of a people based on their religion, their ethnicity, or their nationality. Going from 15 million to 9 million in Europe of Jews was a genocide, 40%. Wiping out 70% of the Tutsi population, that was a genocide. A third of the Cambodian population, that was a genocide. 3% of the Gazan population has been killed. And typically a genocide doesn't involve shipping in polio vaccines or 2,500 calories a day or dropping leaflets or leaving voicemails telling civilians to vacate an area where they have been purposely embedded in military targets. Do you understand why Jews such as myself find your description of what's happening in Israel and in Gaza as a genocide as disqualifying?
0: Give him credit. That's Jessica Tarloff's podcast. Here's Abdul Al-Sayed trying to clarify. Clip 4.
3: So I understand why that you would make the argument, but let me just also push back. When people use dehumanizing language against the people, when they bomb their hospitals and their schools, when they attempt to displace them from where they are with the argument that, well, you know, they're all Arabs. These other people speak the same language. They might as well just be shipped over there. That seems to me to be deliberate targeting. So, you know, I would ask you, do you understand why somebody who's been thinking about this question, looking at it, connecting the dots between the language that is used and the outcomes that were created, would then label it that way?
0: So that's Abdul Al-Sayed saying, yeah, but you guys use bad language to talk about militants in Hamas. So to hear Abdul Al-Sayed say it, okay, people getting killed intentionally by Hamas, who doesn't recognize the right of Jewish people to exist, and from the river to the sea means we will wipe them off the face of the earth. Okay, Hamas is literally trying to commit a genocide.

0: And in the process, they're getting their asses handed to them by Israel. But people like McLemore can't tell the difference. And they think they're on the right side of the issue, no differently than Bill Burr thought he was on the right side of the United Healthcare issue. Okay, but a lot of people are waking up to the reality that your emotions are not your facts, no matter how much digital dopamine you get off those likes that they give you on Twitter for saying the stupid stuff.
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6: Chinese President Xi Jinping has been at the White House tonight for a state dinner. President Trump greeted Xi before escorting him inside. It's Xi's first visit to Washington in over a decade.
7: As the leaders of our two nations, President Xi and I both understand that we represent different systems, but the ties between our people endure, and we've never gotten along better.
6: Meantime, CNN has reported it was denied access to Xi's arrival, despite its reporters being allowed back in the White House earlier today. The White House says access for reporters is back after a judge ruled last night in favor of CNN, MS Now, and Politico. President Trump had banned the outlets, claiming they were creating fake news and negative coverage. An investigation's underway into a group of hackers who claim to have targeted the FBI. More from NBC's Kelly O'Donnell.
8: The cyber criminals, called Shiny Hunters, say they got inside an FBI jobs website and seized personal information about federal agents. The incident setting off alarm bells in Washington.
6: Reports said the group targeted the agency in response to a recent FBI announcement regarding the group's methods.
8: The FBI said it's aware of the alleged impact to FBI employee personally identifiable information and noted that the point of the breach is undetermined.
6: Speaking before the UN General Assembly today, the Israeli Prime Minister Benjamin Netanyahu heavily criticized New York City Mayor Zohran Mamdani.
9: Mr. Mamdani, since you were elected mayor of this city, many Jews no longer feel safe in New York.
6: This after Mamdani called Netanyahu an architect of a genocide of the Palestinians. Several members of the General Assembly walked out just prior to Netanyahu's address. This as large crowds of protesters had gathered outside the UN to protest Netanyahu's appearance. Some of the protesters were arrested. I'm Scott Carr.
10: You know that...
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0: They're playing Duran Duran on Fox Across America. That's how you know things are getting serious. Bruce Blakeman, he is the Republican nominee for governor here in the great state of New York. He's going to be joining us in the very next segment. He's trying to close the gap on Kathy Hochul. Currently has a single-digit lead over Blakeman. Biggest problem we have in New York, a lot of you are dealing with this on the West Coast. If you're going to come see me in Santa Rosa October 24th, you'll probably hear this in conversation. The heavy concentration of liberals in urban areas, you know, really do cost states their entire reputation in the world. Because everybody thinks California is nuts. But the truth is, if you drive California, it's aesthetically the nicest state in the country. It's gorgeous. You could ski and surf within an hour of each other. It's bananas. It's so nice. Drive the 399 past Mammoth. Go to Lake Tahoe. Or heaven forbid you get on the PCH and drive the Pacific Coast Highway down the Big Sur or something. Like, it'll actually change your life to go over the Bixby Bridge. You'd be like, my God, what is this? Okay, that being said, everybody thinks California is a bunch of moon bats because it's run by a bunch of moon bats who preside in places like San Diego, Los Angeles, and San Francisco. And that does most of the heavy lifting in a statewide race, and it outshines the Orange Counties of the world where there are actual sane, rational people who just work hard and pay taxes and enjoy a middle-class lifestyle like you and me. New York has the same problem. It's the city and four of the five boroughs. Okay, you go into Brooklyn, you go into Queens, yeah, everybody's pretty damn liberal. You go out to Staten Island, it's the opposite. Okay, Staten Island voted for Trump. I believe he got 127% of the vote. Okay, they're pretty conservative. And they hate Mom Donnie and all the other garbage happening here in the city. But the reality is, okay, for a guy like Bruce Blakeman to win a statewide race against Kathy Hochul, he has to overcome that heavy concentration of liberals here in the city, the ones who voted for Mom Donnie. Okay, he does that by scoring bigger points upstate in a lot of those towns, you know, like Utica, where we're being heard on WIBX right now. Okay, and he scores those points by prioritizing New Yorkers over foreigners who are getting shielded by sanctuary status, over people in this country illegally that are getting stipends under the current government, free housing, free health care. Imagine a guy running for office that wants to prioritize the people in his state instead of the people coming here illegally. My goodness.
1: Your WPG Atlantic City Electric AccuWeather forecast for South Jersey. Tonight, expect mostly cloudy skies with increasing winds and a low of 52 degrees. Tomorrow will bring mostly cloudy conditions with a steady breeze and a high of 70. Tomorrow night will remain mostly cloudy with breezy moments and a low of 54. Looking ahead to Saturday, anticipate cloudy skies with windy conditions and some rainfall, reaching a high of 65. I'm AccuWeather meteorologist Jason Katarina on WPG Talk Radio 95.5.
2: News. I'm Sue Guzman. President Trump wrapping up a whirlwind visit from China's prime minister with a state dinner at the White House.
3: As the leaders of our two nations, President Xi and I both understand that we represent different systems, but the ties between our people endure.
2: The dinner following hours of meetings where the two reportedly discussed a number of issues, including artificial intelligence. Man wounded during the 2024 assassination attempt on then Kennedy Donald Trump in western Pennsylvania has reportedly died. Fox's Kristen Goodwin.
4: Jim Copenhaver was shot in the arm and abdomen during the July 2024 rally when a gunman tried to assassinate President Trump. Rally goer David Dutch was also injured, and Butler County firefighter Corey Comparator was killed.
2: And the president's ear was grazed by a bullet in that shooting. America's listening to Fox News.
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0: Philadelphia International Airport on September 13th. This reported case comes after a recent exposure that occurred at Children's Hospital of Philadelphia on September 11th. Nearly 770 cases have been recorded across Pennsylvania so far this year, including 4 measles-related deaths across the country. Measles cases have surpassed 3,000 so far this year, with cases confirmed in 45 states and Washington, D.C. Health Update, I'm Sarah Lee Kessler.
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0: Well, this is a big damn deal. Because joining us now on the show is the current county executive of Nassau County here on Long Island, where I reside. But with any luck, the future governor of the great state of New York, His Excellency Bruce Blakeman, returns to the show against his better judgment. Hey, man.
1: Hey, it's great to be back. Thank you for having me.
0: But is it, though? I feel like if I listen closely, you're firing a publicist in the background right now.
1: Well, listen, you're known for giving good headache. What can I tell you?
0: That's enough out of you. Well, listen, you're speaking to a lot of people, obviously, on WOR right now down here in the city, but even upstate in places like Utica on WIBX or WBEN in Buffalo, they are enwrapped in this race, okay? And I want you to understand this. Of all the people I talk to in a given week, whether it's a ball player or it's someone in the president's cabinet, there is nothing people are more passionate about than turning New York around. Do you have anything optimistic to share with these people? And don't be too self-conscious, because my listeners have been drinking for about 2 hours by now.
1: Well, listen, first of all, the polling is excellent.
0: Yep.
1: Don't believe the university polls. Those are all woke polls.
0: Yep.
1: But our polling is excellent. We're in the margin of error, which means basically we're in a virtual dead heat. People say, Bruce, how can you win in a blue state? And my reply is, how can I lose when Kathy Hochul has a 58% unapproval rating, 58%. And people don't like her because we're the highest tax state in America. Our electric bills are 70% higher than the national average. And she is the most pro-criminal governor in the United States of America. So the fact is, every day, another Democrat comes up to me and says, Bruce, I'm a lifelong Democrat. I've never voted Republican in my life. I'm voting for you this year. I'm voting Republican this year. My party has gone insane. So that's where the difference is going to be.
0: Yep. 100%. We're talking to Bruce Blakeman. You know, I'm torn because obviously I have great conversations with you. But on the Hochul side, I have a lot of cousins that work for U-Haul, and they're making a lot of money off this governor right now. Raking it in. It used to be my TV buddies who bought the round of drinks. Now it's my U-Haul buddies that have all the cash because everybody's going to friggin' Florida. So you understand my predicament.
1: No, listen, they're going to make a lot more money because they're going to come back.
0: True that. There you go.
1: They'll have to come back. And let me tell you something. I was with Ron DeSantis a couple of months ago, and we were at a dinner together, sitting next to each other. He said, Bruce, you know, I have mixed feelings about your race. I really want you to win because I love New York, but I'm the beneficiary of Kathy Hochul's terrible management of that state. So I said, listen, I know how you feel, Governor, because when I go down to Boca Raton to visit my son and I go to a restaurant, there's more New Yorkers there than there are Floridians. So that's part of the problem. Yeah. We are number 50 in economic outlook. This state is in a death spiral. I want to pull us out of that death spiral. I want to make people happy again. Put more money in people's pockets. Let them make the decisions on how they want to spend their money. Not Kathy Hochul and Zohran Mamdani.
0: Yeah, imagine that. Let me ask you this. As it pertains to the data centers, she doesn't really seem to be, you know, in the market for anything that might actually improve upstate New York. Where do you weigh in on stuff like that?
1: So local officials in upstate New York have concerns about data centers.
0: Fair.
1: But that's no reason to ban them.
0: Yeah.
1: You got to figure it out. And Kathy Hochul says she needs time to figure it out. What have you been doing as governor for the last 4 years? Okay.
0: Yeah.
1: And you know what? I figured it out because I got the data developers together and I got the local government people together. And I said to the local government official, what are your concerns? What are you worried

0: about. They said water supply. Okay, I went back to the data centers. How are you going to solve the water supply issue? They said, Bruce, we'll put in recirculation systems so we don't tax the water supply system of any community we're in. What are the other concerns of the local government? Utility prices. They're afraid that the utility costs will go up because these need a lot of energy. The Data Developer Center said, we'll generate our own energy and we'll develop 120% of what we need. The other 20% we'll give back to the host community and lower their utility bills. So that's a win for them. And then, of course, property tax stability. And the Data Development Centers have told me, we will guarantee property tax stability so people's property taxes don't go up in the host community. So the fact is, by just sitting down with both sides and working it out, it can be a win-win.
1: Yeah.
0: Kathy Hochul just banned the number one business in the world. This is the emerging business in the world. And instead of trying to figure out how to make it work and create jobs, create prosperity, she just says no because she's been sleeping on the job for the last 4 years. She doesn't know what she's doing. She's the worst governor in America.
1: A lot of people feel that way. We're talking to Bruce Blakeman. He's your Republican nominee for governor here in the great state of New York. New York's in a rebuild right now. It's like a sports franchise. We've won a lot of championships. You know, now we need a new GM to come in and turn over the roster, so to speak. And there is a lot of optimism. I saw the same poll you did within the margin of error, which I think a lot of people like. And I think the reality is a lot of these polls also just really can't account for what that sentiment is upstate because they talk to a lot of heavily liberal concentrations like New York City. You know, and New York definitely does not share the values of Utica. Like when you look at a mayor like Mamdani, there's nobody in Utica going, man, I wish somebody would show up and give away free stuff. Okay, they know you've got to work and they don't want the tax debt that comes from the free stuff.
0: Yeah, well, listen, you're absolutely right. But remember this, Zohran Mamdani only got 51% of the vote in New York. That means 49% of the people voted against him.
1: Yeah.
0: So we also think there are a tremendous amount of people in New York City who are fed up with Zohran Mamdani and the far left wing of the Democrat Socialists that are anti-Semitic, anti-Christian and anti-American and anti-business.
1: You know, it's a great point you make. I saw this commercial, okay, of you the other day, and it was an opposition commercial, and they were trying to call you like Trump's favorite governor or a MAGA governor. I don't think that's an insult, and I don't think the average person does either, because Trump, for whatever people's feelings are about him, you can't deny the fact that he is literally putting the country first in a way that nobody has in a long time.
0: Well, listen, I have a lot of people that support me that don't support President Trump.
1: Fair.
0: And then I've got a hell of a lot of people who like the fact that I'm willing to put New Yorkers first. We are spending $8 billion under Kathy Hochul on illegal migrants who claim asylum. They get free food, free housing, free transportation, and a free cell phone. They get more than New Yorkers get.
1: Yeah.
0: If you're working in New York right now, and God forbid you lost your job, you'd get less benefits than someone from a foreign country who came to New York and claims asylum. That's not right. That's wrong.
1: Yeah.
0: It's bizarre. So I'm going to put New Yorkers first. We're going to take that money, cut taxes, cut utility bills, invest in our infrastructure, invest in our schools, invest in our hospitals, and make New Yorkers happy again because they're miserable under Kathy Hochul.
1: No, I agree. 1,000%. I mean, it's funny because even at the taxi level, obviously I spent a lot of time driving a cab. My actual cab driving constituents hate her because of the congestion tax. Okay. I mean, what a railroad that was. Because first and foremost, what the Democrats who run New York did is they caused the congestion. They got rid of all the vehicle lanes, turned them into bike lanes, bus lanes, pedestrian malls. And now we're all sitting in traffic and they're charging us extra for the privilege. So you pay the freaking toll to get in. And then there's an additional $9 punch in the nuts just because. So if you were the governor of New York, okay, would you take a look at that congestion tax and possibly repeal it?
0: I would try very hard to repeal it because it's nothing more than a tax on the middle class. Think about it. Your taxpayer dollars paid for that public road.
1: Yeah.
0: And now they're charging you an additional tax for the privilege of driving for a road that you already paid for.
1: Yep.
0: And by the way, if you're living up in Utica, Syracuse, Rome, Buffalo,

0: Rochester, any place in upstate New York, out on Long Island, in Queens, in Brooklyn, in the Bronx, any of the five boroughs, Hudson Valley, let me tell you something. Their goal is to put congestion pricing everywhere. If you're in Brooklyn, they're going to put it on Flatbush Avenue. If you're in Queens, they're going to put it on Queens Boulevard. Yep. So I'm telling you right now, this is their design to tax everybody for the privilege of driving because they want to get rid of cars.
1: Yeah.
0: Which, good luck with that.
1: No, they want everybody on mass transit. This is the problem. They keep doing this to me in the city. They're like, we want everybody to take the subway. I'm like, yeah, well, the problem is half the people on the subway don't have pants on right now. Okay. So how about we clean up the subway before we migrate over to the subway as our main method of transportation? It drives me crazy. And I will, it's interesting because I'll be up in Cortland this weekend. My son goes to college up there and I'll go see him. It's parents' weekend. And that is a hot topic, is people keep talking about the congestion scam because they know they're trying to do it. I mean, if you're the governor, it's not going to happen in Albany. But if she sits around and has her way, she wishes it would happen in Albany because they like doing these. They're like virtue tax. Taxes, because they're basically just ripping off the middle class, but they're doing it in the name of like this good cause. Like, we're going to save the environment by putting Jimmy on the bus. That's kind of that's how they justify it. But all it is an end around to rip off the middle class.
0: And that's why our utility bills are 70% higher than the national average because of Kathy Hochul's green energy scam, putting solar farms in upstate New York that are under snow 3 months out of the year. It makes no sense. Or wind turbines 60 stories high in the middle of the ocean that half the time they don't even spin.
1: Oh.
0: What could be more expensive than building in the middle of the ocean? Produces very little energy. And you know what? We are sitting on one of the largest natural gas reserves in the world in New York. And Kathy Hochul says no.
1: Yeah.
0: No extraction of that natural gas, even though it would drive down utility costs materially. Create jobs, create economic activity, create prosperity. And she says no, just so she can tell her lefty friends that she's all green. While a Democrat right over the border, governor of Pennsylvania, Josh Shapiro, he's laughing because he's extracting that natural gas from the same reserve. They're driving around in brand new Cadillac Escalades in Pennsylvania, and their utility costs are more than half of what they are in New York. So shame on Kathy Hochul.
1: Yep. No, it is a racket. And it's like the common thread here in every issue we talk about is that the middle class is not even making the medal podium under Kathy Hochul. They're not a top three priority. Okay. You're middle class right now in New York. You're lucky to crack the top 10. But since we're talking about the standings, your Bills are 2-0. Are you feeling good?
0: I'm feeling real good about the Bills. I'm a little disappointed in the Jets.
1: Well,
0: I thought that was the game they could win.
1: Yeah.
0: Although, you know,
1: that was a tough team.
0: But,
1: yeah. If you've watched the Jets longer, nobody who's been watching the Jets their whole life was surprised by the outcome, though. You know.
0: And you know, well, I know. And listen, and the Giant game. You know, last year we lost Cam Scadaboo. Now we've lost Jackson Dart. I was really looking forward to seeing the two of them playing together because they're both excellent offensive weapons. So that's a big blow to the Giants. So our only hope this year in New York are the Bills, I think.
1: Yeah, no, we're all in on the Bills and that fancy new stadium. If it's a now or never. And don't forget, last time when the Yankees opened their new stadium, they won a championship that year. So there's some good momentum that comes with a new stadium, some fresh beer taps. I think things are looking up in Buffalo. You definitely did good.
0: And a new governor.
1: How about let's go?
0: New governor.
1: Let's go. We love all of this. We'll be in touch about some TV. Hopefully we can fit that into your schedule.
0: Because I love that.
1: I have a good racket. I have a good game I want to play with you on TV where my staff has worked out some alternative ways to run the state of New York. And since you are Bruce Blakeman, we want to call the segment Pump the Blakes. And you can tell us if it's a good idea or you want to step on the Blakes because we're crazy. I do believe it'll make broadcast history. So we'll flash the bat signal off the air, okay?
0: Excellent. We love that. Thank you so much. It's always a pleasure being with you.
1: You too.
0: May God bless you and everybody that's listening. Thank you.
1: You're the best. We'll see you soon. The great Bruce Blakeman, within the margin of error against Kathy Hochul. And the thing we love about Bruce Blakeman, because he was the county executive here in Nassau County where I grew up, is you look at Nassau County. If you wanted to do the stats on this, it has the lowest crime rates in the country. The man

0: prioritizes quality of life. Quality of life means a lot of things. But first and foremost, it means not letting criminals and sanctuary migrant, you know, South American street gangs run your cities. It means not kicking you in the nuts every time you start your car with a stupid congestion fee. It means not getting in the way of fracking, which is the most abundant resource we have upstate. And oh, yeah, I understand you read some negative things about data centers, most of which is funded by a Chinese influence campaign because they don't want us winning the AI race. But the reality of the data centers for a lot of these towns are going to become those factories that left, where they lower your property taxes, they revitalize downtowns, and yes, they come with additional jobs and revenue for the region. Okay, they matter, and they're not going anywhere. Like, it is a statement of fact that they will be opening all over the country. If they don't wind up opening near you, it's because one of the left-wing climate ideologues won the argument and convinced you they were going to kill everybody, and in the process, they will have just killed your economy. And they're doing so in the name of some green energy agenda that's not real. Every single country in Europe that was trying to go green and use renewables is now building coal plants left and right. If you don't believe me, ask Germany. Now imagine that Germany, that's doing emergency builds on coal plants, is in a tenth the size of America.
1: We cannot run the greatest economy by putting fairy dust and unicorn urine in our cars.
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11: The fall equinox is more than a change in the calendar. Health experts say it's also a time to listen to our bodies, slow our pace, and create routines as we move into a quieter, cooler season. There'll be shorter days, longer nights, and cooler temps, leading to shifts in immune function, circadian rhythms, energy levels, and emotional well-being. With the cooler weather and more time spent indoors, especially in spaces with less ventilation, some may be more susceptible to seasonal illnesses, such as colds and flu. Reduced daylight can also influence internal body clocks, sometimes leading to changes in sleep patterns, increased daytime fatigue, or a greater desire to rest. A new Swedish study reveals that carefully placed local anesthesia can significantly reduce pain in women who are getting an IUD. Doctors currently insert an IUD with no anesthesia at all. Researchers in Sweden reporting in JAMA that a third option, a small amount of local anesthetic placed in the uterus, can make the procedure much less painful. Health update, I'm Jennifer Bolsoni.
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0: across America.
1: Jimmy Fallon doing the damn thing. Dave Landau coming by in the next hour. Been booking a lot of comedians lately. Everybody's like, what's going on, Jimmy? To bring in the serious people. Okay, there are none. Do you follow the news? Macklemore's going on a tour called Free Palestine. Do you know what he's not touring near? Palestine, Gaza, that whole part of the world. Why? Because they don't align with the values that he raps about. It's the dumbest time there's ever been to be alive. His biggest song is about gay marriage. He's going on a tour in

0: support of people who don't support gay marriage.
1: What the hell were you thinking?
0: Dude, if you go sing Same Love in Gaza, you get thrown off a building and lit on fire. And you understand he's doing this as a middle finger to America, the one place that shares the values that he raps about. That's what I mean. We're being plagued by overconfident, stupid people who think they're on the right side of everything because their confirmation bias, their phone algorithm continues to feed them, has convinced them they know what they're talking about. Remember this. Self-awareness. Put it somewhere in the back of your brain. Your phone wants you to feel right about everything because the better you feel looking at your phone, the more advertising they can sell you.
1: Money, money, money, money, money, money, money.
0: Your phone is not there to make sure the Republicans beat the Democrats or good wins over bad or you win the girl and get the job. Your phone is there so someone can sell advertising.
2: We're paying in cash.
0: Cash, check, Bitcoin, doesn't matter. 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That's the point. And so when you listen to these idiots on social media who are just constantly getting reinforcement for other hive-minded morons who are like, yeah, there's the Gaza and genocide. You think it's a good idea to go on tour in support of what's happening in Gaza, except what's happening in Gaza does not support you, you moron.
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2: Wrapping up high stakes meetings. I'm Sue Guzman, Fox News. President Trump touting harmony and success while hosting a White House state dinner for China's leader tonight.
3: President Trump gifting Chinese President Xi Jinping an American Eagle statue during a state dinner.
4: I'd like to raise a glass and propose a toast to President Xi, Madam Peng, and the long relationship between China and America that has bridged thousands of miles and spanned hundreds of years.
3: The Chinese leader thanking President Trump for the gracious hospitality, saying the two had a frank and in-depth exchange. President Xi adding the two nations should explore a new approach for major countries to get along well with each other. The two discussing a range of topics earlier in the day, including the Middle East and Ukraine. Kristen Goodwin, Fox News.
2: China gifting the U.S. two giant pandas. Iranian President Masoud Pezeshkian sitting for an exclusive interview with Fox's special report with Brett Baer. He's Fox's Trey Yates.
5: Iranian President Masoud Pezeshkian conceded in that interview to Fox News that ultimately the Iranian economy is suffering. And they spoke about some of the military issues and also the ongoing sanctions against Iran. But he said they will resist no matter what until the end. And when you think back to the comments that Pezeshkian made in March, he said the Iranian economy could collapse in a matter of weeks. Well, it's been months since then, heavier sanctions and a renewed naval blockade of Iranian ports. And we know that inflation is rapidly rising inside of Iran, and the currency is weakening, more than 2 million Iranian rial to a single U.S. dollar.
2: And senators narrowly rejecting a war powers resolution Thursday afternoon. The vote was the 14th time the Senate sought to halt President Trump's military action in Iran. The resolution's not legally binding, but are a statement from Congress. 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
2: New York City Mayor Zohran Mamdani and Israeli Prime Minister Benjamin Netanyahu getting into a war of words on the global stage. Fox's Grinnell Scott.
17: Thursday, Prime Minister Netanyahu called Mayor Mamdani anti-Semitic during his UN General Assembly speech, but didn't stop there with accusations.
18: You praise criminals convicted of supporting Hamas. You count as friends people like Hassan Piker, who said America deserved 9/11.
17: Mamdani said in a statement Netanyahu's words are baseless lies that sanitize genocide of Palestinians, adding that is why the International Criminal Court accuses Netanyahu of crimes against humanity. Netanyahu said what Mamdani claims about Israel is why Jewish people in New York City tell him they haven't felt safe after Mamdani's election last year. Gernal Scott, Fox News.
2: A man wounded in a failed assassination attempt on President Trump at Butler, Pennsylvania at a rally in 2024 has now died. James Copenhaver had been dealing with permanent injuries and also underwent multiple surgeries, including some for bullet fragments still lodged in his body. David Dutch was also wounded in the shooting but survived, and Butler County firefighter Corey Comparator was shot and killed that day. Utah death row inmates being retried for murder in the 1980s, but the state is no longer seeking the death penalty. Fox's Tom Rigotti explains.
19: 71-year-old Douglas Stewart Carter was sentenced to death in 1985 after a

0: jury found him guilty of murdering Ava Olison, the aunt of a former Provo police chief. No physical evidence linked him to the crime scene, but the jury convicted Carter based on a signed confession and two witnesses who claimed he had bragged about killing Olison. The state Supreme Court last year ordered a new trial, citing misconduct by investigators, and newly analyzed DNA evidence did not match Carter's. Carter remains in custody and maintains his innocence. Tom Rigotti, Fox News.
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0: your WPG Atlantic City Electric AccuWeather forecast for South Jersey. Tonight, expect mostly cloudy skies with increasing winds and a low of 52 degrees. Tomorrow will bring mostly cloudy conditions with a steady breeze and a high of 70. Tomorrow night will remain mostly cloudy with breezy moments and a low of 54. Looking ahead to Saturday, anticipate cloudy skies with windy conditions and some rainfall, reaching a high of 65. I'm AccuWeather meteorologist Jason Caterina on WPG Talk Radio 95.5.
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3: Great radio stations across the land, along with Polo. Sam is out today. It is the Joe Pags Show. Thanks a lot for stopping by. There's a lot going on. President of China is in Washington, D.C. A lot of pomp and circumstance today. I get it. It's a radio show, and it's an audio show, but I'm going to play some of that pomp and circumstance. Even though you're not going to hear a whole lot of talking, you'll hear the music. I'll describe what we're looking at. I think it's important. It's an historic visit, this being the 250th anniversary. This the first time they've met face-to-face since President Trump in May with a contingent went to China. And interesting stuff coming from that. Got Megyn Kelly on the program, going to be a two-parter. Bottom of this hour, we'll have part one. Bottom of hour number two, it'll be part two. And then we've got Monica de la Cruz, District 15 Republican, great state of Texas, to talk about the latest ICE upheaval. There's another guy who died, allegedly running from ICE in Michigan. We'll talk about that as well. We've got a lot going on. I do want to give you a quick update on the whole status of, and I talked to Megyn Kelly about this later, the whole status of that media ban from the White House. And it's not a media ban. It is simply a ban of Politico, MS Now, and CNN. Now, a judge that was appointed by Trump did rule on this, and the judge said that, you can't do this. And he restored their access, but the White House did not allow them to have access. Now, you know where I am on this. You do not have the inherent First Amendment right under the freedom of the press to go to the White House and be in the White House and be in the Oval Office and be on Air Force One. You have the right to say whatever you want, report whatever you want, be the press, but you don't have the inherent right to be in these spaces. If you did, then everybody calling themselves a journalist would have access. And by the way, Megyn disagrees with me on that. We'll talk about it at the bottom. But the judge that was appointed by Trump basically made it about due process. He didn't give them due process or fair warning or something. So he says that they should have access while they continue to look into this case. And what's interesting is the White House still said, no, you can't be here. Here's a story from Politico, so it could be fake. Politico, CNN, MS Now barred from White House after court ruling restoring access. The Secret Service confiscated a political reporter's press pass this morning, despite a federal judge's decision hours earlier restoring access. Written by Megyn Messerly over at Politico. Again, could be fake. A political reporter was denied access to the White House today, and his press credentials confiscated after a judge ordered the Trump administration overnight to immediately restore access for news organizations that President Donald Trump banned from the complex last week. MS Now and CNN said the reporters were also denied entry. The three outlets have been barred from the White House since Saturday following an order from Trump to do so as a result of their constant reporting, quote, fake news. U.S. District Judge Timothy Kelly granted a temporary restraining order early this morning, mandating that the administration restore the organization's access for at least 2 weeks while further litigation plays out. A White House spokesperson did not immediately respond for a request for comment. Ted Boutrous Jr., the lead lawyer for the three outlets, alerted the judge in a filing Thursday morning that reporters from the outlets had been turned away and asked Kelly to hold an immediate hearing on the administration's noncompliance with Kelly's ruling. The judge ordered the Trump administration to respond to the allegations by 12:30 p.m. Eastern. A Secret Service agent told the Politico reporter, who had his hard pass confiscated this morning, that he was not cleared to enter but might be able to do so with a temporary day pass. Temporary passes are granted to journalists who do not hold what are known as hard passes, which grant permanent access to press facilities at the White House. The reporter explained the court had ordered that political reporters be allowed to return to the White House and that he should be cleared to enter. The Secret Service agent replied that there was nothing he could do. A spokesperson for Politico referred back to the outlet's reporting on the judge's decision. CNN

CNN reported that some of its staff who arrived Thursday were denied access multiple times, including a CNN photojournalist and another reporter whose credentials were also taken away on Saturday, Betsy Klein. A CNN producer was also able to use their pass to enter White House grounds, the outlet reported. MS Now, White House correspondent Laura Barron Lopez or something, reported on air this morning, that she was similarly denied entry and had her badge confiscated. A Secret Service agent told her it was still being disabled. There you go. So can you refuse a court order? He just did. Is the court order binding, forcing the Trump administration to allow these people in? I would think yes. Now, I disagree with the order. And although I do agree that for 14 days you give them access while the judge continues to look into this case. Later, Megyn Kelly says, if Trump hadn't said one thing, this might have been easy, but he said something as he was doing it, which doesn't infringe on the First Amendment. But all that said, they did not gain access today. Now, what is the judge going to do? Let's look at this in real time. I want the administration to abide by the court order, no matter how bad it is. I think you abide by the court order, you make your case for 2 weeks, and then you get to ban them for as long as you want, if not forever. But just denying the court order makes you look like you're rogue and you don't care what judges say, and that's not going to play well with the American people. So I do want them to let them in for the 2 week period as they continue to make the case. Go back to court, try it up to the Supreme Court if you have to. And I think anybody who's got any common sense will agree that the inherent freedom of the press does not allow you access into the White House. And what is the whole story with the hard passes? If you get a hard pass, you're just tenured? You never get shown the door? You're always allowed in there forever? Like CNN didn't come into existence until the early 1980s. So before they had this hard pass, they didn't have that access. They show up on the scene. Somebody decided at the White House, okay, you get the hard pass, which gives you access. Does that mean permanent, forever, can never be taken away? If so, why? Why is there anything like that in life? Can never be taken away, period, end of story, have a nice day. Especially when it's about access to a building or access to an airplane. That doesn't make sense to me. But that's the very latest on that, and I think it's important to keep on bringing you the latest because this becomes an argument about the First Amendment when it shouldn't be. It really shouldn't be. All right, so the president shows up from China. By the way, I did the second, I think this is the third, Pags and Molin with Aaron Molin. It's up on YouTube right now. It's youtube.com/@JoePags or joepags.com/YouTube. We break down the hot trending cases of the week, the hot trending news stories, the culture war stuff, and then some. Go check it out. It's going to become a weekly feature. I want you to go see that because I think that we're bringing you a perspective you're not going to get elsewhere. All right, let's talk about President Xi. Xi Jinping and his wife, whose name is Peng or Peng, which not the same name. I don't know how it works in China, but they're here and they were received by the president today. It's an interesting get together. And I think that what I know that I would like to hear from you is actually very simple. 888-941-PAGS, 888-941-7247, joepags.com. Scroll down, click on contact. Love to hear from you. What should the relationship be with China? It is a communist country, although more capitalist than normal communist countries are. The people there live in squalor, many of them. They have a real population issue because they, for so long, were just killing female babies that were born. Now there's a real shortage of females. Their population probably is nowhere near what they were saying it was, 1.6 billion, whatever, 1.4 billion recently. And then some estimates are saying it's 600 or 700 million. That's still a lot of damn people. But what's going on with that country? Now, they also want to dominate AI. They also want to beat us on trade. They also want to be militarily superior to us. So what should the relationship be? I am for any president sitting down with any leader around the globe, provided you're doing it with the mindset, I'm going to do the best thing I can now for the American people, which I think President Trump is doing. Barack Obama, I don't think, did that. I think he was more for one world governance. But let me bring you some of the pomp and circumstance from today, which I thought was pretty interesting. Here are the actual introductions of the presidents. I know this is President Donald Trump and the First Lady. I think this guy also announces the president of China and his wife. What we're seeing is a shot of the White House in the background.

0: That's almost the center of the shot. It's a close-up of somebody on a trumpet, and they've got several trumpets, obviously, playing this song, plus they've got drums. And you see some people off to the left, probably the media.
1: Ladies and gentlemen, the President of the United States, Donald J. Trump, and First Lady, Melania Trump, accompanied by the President of the People's Republic of China, Xi Jinping, and Madam Peng Liyuan.

Now it's a close-up of the White House. You've a bunch of people holding American and Chinese flags on the upper level on the balcony. You've got all the dignitaries from the United States off to the right-hand side. You've got the military members with, you know, they're standing at salute.

Now we see President Trump and President Xi walking up. It's interesting. President Trump's a little taller. I think when they were in China, I think Xi might have been wearing something in his shoes because they were about the same height there. I mean, it's a very small difference in height, but President Trump's a little bit taller behind them, Melania and the First Lady of China.

0: There you go. I like the pomp and circumstance. You knew that President Trump was going to step it up because when they went to China, there was this whole big thing. Children singing and orchestras playing and Xi walking around like a proud papa, which he should. It's his city, Beijing. And now you know that Donald Trump, President Trump, is not going to play around. He's going to show up and he's going to say, oh, yeah, watch this. And we've got a military flyover that we're going to bring you as well. The president speaking and welcoming them. I'll have that for you when we come back. Your thoughts. What are we trying to accomplish with China? I would like to see free and fair trade with China, which is very hard to do because they pay their people like peasants. And here we pay people a good wage. And how you compete with that is something I can't wrap my brain around, other than if you're for tariffs. Taxes and tariffs will make the products that China is making with slave labor at least similar in price to what could be made here, manufactured here, which could bring manufacturing back to the United States. That's important. 888-941-PAGS, 888-941-7247, joepags.com. 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We're back after this.
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6: President Trump hosted Chinese President Xi Jinping for a White House state dinner tonight. This as the U.S. and China extended trade truce through January 10th. At the dinner, Trump spoke of European explorers discovering the Americas while trying to find a route to China.
7: That quest produced the modern world, this beautiful country, and ultimately the long relationship between the Chinese and the American people that we are celebrating very happily tonight.
6: Trump went on to gift Xi with a statue of a bald eagle. The two leaders plan to visit the National Archives Friday. The White House says access for reporters is back after a judge ordered the Trump administration to temporarily end its ban of a few outlets in favor of CNN, MS Now, and Politico after the outlets sued the administration over the ban. Trump had accused the networks of creating fake news and negative coverage. In a speech before the United Nations in New York today, Israel's prime minister targeted New York City Mayor Zoran Mamdani.
8: Mr. Mamdani, since you were elected mayor of this city, many Jews no longer feel safe in New York.
9: And Benjamin Netanyahu claimed there's a good reason for that.
8: You praise criminals convicted of supporting Hamas. You count as friends people like Hassan Piker.
9: The mayor and others have accused Netanyahu of committing genocide in Gaza. Netanyahu's response?
8: Whether they sit in this hall or in the office of the anti-Semitic mayor of New York, I say this, shame on you. Shame on you for distorting the facts.
9: I'm Sarah Lee Kessler.
6: A federal judge has delayed ruling on a proposed settlement involving Paramount's merger with Warner Brothers Discovery and 12 state attorneys general. There were expectations the deal was essentially done, but the U.S. district judge said Thursday she wants more information from attorneys before deciding whether to approve the settlement. The California Attorney General Rob Bonta said Monday a deal had been reached. I'm Scott Carr.
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10: Abby, thanks. I appreciate you stopping by. Megyn Kelly at the bottom of the hour. That'll be part one with the media superstar. She's the number one podcaster in the nation. And if you look at almost any country's podcast list, she's in the top 10, if not top 15. And she's doing great. We have a lot of fun talking about this so-called media ban from the White House. We talk about the president. We talk about the DSA. We talk about a lot of stuff. Do not miss a second of it. Yes, I had to edit it. Paula, you're welcome, because she does drop a bomb here and there. Megan just doesn't care. I've never cursed on a microphone yet. I think if I did it the first time, I would never stop. So I get where she's coming from. But you'll see the unedited part as I drop it this weekend for sure. 888-941-PAGS, 888-941-7247, joepags.com. What do you want to see the president accomplish with President Xi here? Here's our president welcoming President Xi and his wife.
7: President Xi,

0: Madam Peng, and the members of the Chinese delegation. I'm delighted to welcome you to the beautiful White House. Such a great honor. In May, we had the great privilege of visiting you in Beijing, where you received our delegation with spectacular and very beautiful hospitality. Now Melania and I are honored to host you in Washington as President Xi becomes the first ever Chinese leader to make a second formal state visit to America.
1: There you go. Good welcome. And again, you know, you figure that Trump, he of the golden toilets, will probably want to one-up Xi, and he should, here on home turf. And there's a lot of pomp and circumstance that went along with it. I keep on saying that, but it's true. You had, you know, the music playing and you had the flyover. We'll get into all that. But the president continued.
0: President Xi and Madam Peng arrive at an important moment for America, the 250th anniversary of our founding. Tomorrow we will visit the National Archives to see some of the greatest treasures of that proud history, including the Declaration of Independence and the United States Constitution and the Bill of Rights.
2: 习主席和彭夫人来访之际，正值美。
1: This person is saying what President Trump just said. Oh, you knew that? Yes, there's a translation here into Chinese, obviously.
2: 我的一个重要的历史时刻，美国建国250周年。明天我们将参观国家档案馆，欣赏那段令人自豪。
1: It's such an interesting language. I could never, ever speak this language. Like, I know a little bit of this, know a little bit of that. But this language is so completely far away from what we're so used to doing, right?
2: 好的历史当中一些最珍贵的瑰宝，包括独立宣言、美国宪法和权利法案。
1: Let's go.
0: We will also see artifacts testifying to the long and cherished relationship of really something that's so incredible, and cultural exchanges between China and the United States, just as our ancestors reached across the ocean centuries ago to trade, to learn, and to build a better world. Our two countries do really the same thing, and we're very proud of it, and the relationship.
1: So what does the president hope to accomplish? Marsha Blackburn, who of course is a U.S. senator from Tennessee, running for governor of Tennessee, did chime in on this from the National News Desk. She says it's really about AI. At least that's the first thing. She said artificial intelligence should be near the top of the agenda, particularly as the United States and China compete over emerging technologies. Blackburn said she wants protections for children, consumer privacy, and intellectual property to remain part of the conversation as AI systems become increasingly powerful. Quote, we are working to get protections for our children, for our citizens, for our creators, and for people that own intellectual property, Blackburn said. She also raised concerns about Americans' personal data potentially becoming accessible to Beijing, an issue that's been at the center of broader debates in Congress over technology and national security. Blackburn said policymakers need to ensure Americans know Beijing is not going to get all their data and data mine it and build a virtual you of our American citizens. Agriculture is another issue, Blackburn said, she wants addressed during the talks. I mean, look, I don't blame her. I think she's right about that. In this fight that we're having, this race that we're having with Beijing about AI, they win, they own AI going forward. If we win, we own AI going forward. I think that we're in the lead. But believe me when I say China would like to be the world superpower when it comes to technology and AI. So I think that she's spot on. I think a lot of that will be talked about. And I think the president will surround himself with experts who know everything you need to know about this technology to make sure that we're safe. And yes, I do talk to Megyn Kelly. It'll be part two about AI. That'll be next hour. But this hour, in only a few minutes, part one with Megyn Kelly, the multimedia platform superstar. We break it all down. We start with this so-called media ban. It's not. It's a ban of three entities from the White House, but she and I don't necessarily agree on it, which is actually kind of cool. Keep it here.
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0: News. I'm Chris DeMeo. President Trump meeting with China President Xi Jinping for talks in Washington. The gathering getting a lukewarm reception here at home.
1: Democrats, unsurprisingly, are dumping on the trip. But even some Republicans want Trump to drop the velvet glove and use the iron fist with the longtime adversary.
0: Fox's Aisha Hazmi at the White House. Iran's President Masoud Pezeshkian. After an exclusive sit-down interview with Fox's Brett Baer, the Iranian leader through a translator insists Tehran is not seeking conflict with Washington.
2: We do not wish to continue. It's America that must choose whether it wants to end this or not.
0: NATO's secretary praising President Trump for degrading Iranian nuclear capabilities. Stocks finishing down today, the Dow losing 161 points, the NASDAQ and S&P 500 also losing ground. 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
3: This is Fox on Health. It's important for young people, especially in adolescence, to build healthy relationships with their peers. Experts say a life without those positive connections can expose them to potential mental health challenges. The World Health Organization defines adolescence as the phase of life between childhood and adulthood, from ages 10 to 19, calling it a unique stage of human development and an important time for laying the foundations of good health. Hannah Schachter, an associate professor of psychology at Wayne State University, says relationships are a key part of an adolescent's well-being, and those with positive friendships tend to show lower risk for things like depression, even physical health symptoms or academic difficulties, both in the short term and sometimes even into adulthood. She also says one potential positive from social media is that it's another way for young people to interact and build connections. For more health news, go to foxnewshealth.com. I'm Lisa Brady with Fox on Health.
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7: Your WPG Atlantic City Electric AccuWeather forecast for South Jersey. Tonight, expect mostly cloudy skies with increasing winds and a low of 52 degrees. Tomorrow will bring mostly cloudy conditions with a steady breeze and a high of 70. Tomorrow night will remain mostly cloudy with breezy moments and a low of 54. Looking ahead to Saturday, anticipate cloudy skies with windy conditions and some rainfall, reaching a high of 65. I'm AccuWeather meteorologist Jason Caterina on WPG Talk Radio 95.5.
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1: If you want to listen to me, you know where I am on this White House press corps thing. You don't have a right to be in the White House. It's a privilege. If the privilege gets taken away, you get to sue. You get to say First Amendment. I don't know. That's where I am on it. You guys know that. I was a television news anchor. This woman is one of the best journalists we've ever had on the planet. It's Megyn Kelly. MegynKelly.com, of course, incredible journalist, the host of the Megyn Kelly Show, which is just killing it on the charts. Megyn, how are you? Good to see you.
2: I'm great. How you doing, Joe Pags?
1: I'm living the dream. I love going to the charts every day because I want to see where I am, and you're number one every day. And you should be. I think the show is that good. Before I get into the whole all the press stuff, let me ask you about that if you don't mind. Why does your show resonate so well with the audience? Because I know there was trepidation at first. You weren't even showing yourself at first when you started doing the podcast. Why is this working so well, do you think?
2: I don't know, Joe. I feel like I try to just be honest. You know, sometimes I upset people. Sometimes my audience disagrees with me strongly. But I think one thing about our show is we're very tolerant of dissenting viewpoints. You know, so if I'm saying something that the audience doesn't agree with or, you know, is rejecting, they know that while I have my own good faith belief, I'm not judging theirs. Like, it's fine. You know, I'm actually perfectly willing to hear them out and be told that I'm wrong. And, you know, like, I'm pretty good at disagreeing agreeably. I think it's just the lawyer in me. So I think people like that because that way they get a different POV, but they don't feel like offended or like they're being attacked or like they're hated for their POV.
1: When I have you on, people love it and then some people hate it. It's very, very strange. I'm supposed to disown you because of what happened in 2015 or something at a debate. Does that ever get old? I mean, people have these very long memories and they forget that you and Trump made up and they forget that you got your own show and they forget that you do bring in, you know, differing opinions. Is it weird to you as it is to me that sometimes people will hang on something that might have happened 10, 15 years ago?
2: No, it doesn't really bother me. It's not bad to be controversial. I've found in my, you know, time in the public eye, it's like, it's not enjoyable necessarily, but it's not bad professionally. There's something that makes me a lightning rod for some people, and that has only inured to my benefit. So it's kind of like you can't complain about it. And I also feel like when it comes to Trump, you know, he gins up very strong opinions, both in his fans and his detractors. And there are like groups of people who define themselves based on their feelings about Trump and how you feel about Trump, both pro and against. Yeah. I'm not in either one of those groups. I do not define anything about myself based on Donald Trump. And I'm, you know, both a fan and an occasional detractor. And that's appropriate for my role. And that upsets some people. And I can handle that. And that's fine by me. And I was like, well, whatever. What am I going to do? There are some people who don't like me. Imagine it, Joe Pags. But they're out there.
1: I can't imagine it either. It's Megyn Kelly. Follow her everywhere at Megyn Kelly. Check out the Megyn Kelly Show. Download it. Watch it every day. It's funny that you said that. I was at the gym the other day and a guy came up and gave me a fist bump. Yeah, Trump got it done with Greenland. And I went, yeah, he got it done. And he said, the guy's always five steps ahead of everybody, including you and me. And then I got an email from a guy who said, why do you defend every lie out of Trump's mouth? He is that lightning rod. Megyn, do you think he likes being that person? I think he kind of likes it.
2: Yes, he loves it. Are you kidding me? It's like when this whole thing broke with the, you know, banning CNN and MSNO and Politico from the White House. And they were like, well, we won't cover you. You know, all the networks were like, well, we won't be covering you one bit of you if you don't back down. It was like, did anybody think Trump was going to be like, oh, in that case, I back down? I mean, we all know him by this point. He loves fighting. He is a walking middle finger. It is what most of us love about him. It can be annoying at times if you're on the receiving end of it, but net, it's a net positive, I think, for the country. But yeah, there's no question he enjoys the fight.
1: Where are you as a journalist? Where are you as a podcast host? Where are you as somebody who's an incredible lawyer when it comes to President Trump saying you three entities can't be in the White House or in the press corps or on Air Force One anymore? Legally speaking, and then from all the other roles that you obviously have, where are you on that?
2: I will tell you where I am. This is where I am.
3: Oh, who cares?
2: This story. I hate it. I couldn't care less. I know what, you know, I realize he shouldn't do it because he's opened the door to everybody and you can't say not the one because of viewpoint discrimination and all that. And then he tried to say, oh, it's not viewpoint discrimination, it's a matter of state, whatever. I have no use for this. Everybody knows exactly what's going on. Everyone knows CNN, MS Now, and Politico are totally unfair and are only masquerading as news.

0: news organizations.
1: Yes.
0: This is such bullshit. We know what they are. They are anti-Trump businesses that cash checks based on making up lies about Trump. That's honestly their business model. So it's very hard to engage in the fiction that they are, you know, the Walter Cronkite trying to play it straight down the middle, and they've been unfairly targeted by this terrible tyrant in the White House. I don't have it in me. I can't pretend. So it's like, yes, on paper, if we're discussing this without these three entities, you ask me, does the president have the right to ban three random news organizations based on their viewpoints about him? No, he doesn't. But then when we get into like the sticky wicket of what they actually do every day with 90% negative coverage of Trump and overwhelmingly positive coverage of Kamala Harris or whatever Democrat, Joe Biden, who's then it kind of breaks down. Because if you ask me, like, does my colleague at SiriusXM, Howard Stern, have a right to be in the White House? The answer is no. Why would we be putting him in? You know, like, if you want, like, Bill Maher, he's a comedian who does a nighttime show. Does he have a right? No, he doesn't have a right to be in there either. How are they any different from them? How are they any, except they don't make us laugh. I just, so that's why I've spent no time on this. He's lost. That's not a surprise. The Trump-appointed judge, last name Kelly, no relation, has allowed them back in the White House for now. The fight will go on. I think he'll continue to lose because Trump, you know, he gave it up. He said explicitly, I don't like the way they cover me. So that wasn't very helpful to his side. Whatever. I don't care. No one sees them as victims.
1: But no, and you're right about that. What's interesting is that Caitlin Collins had Michael Waltz sitting next to her outside the UN as she was complaining about how she couldn't cover the administration. And he obviously is in the administration. He said, I'm in the administration. What are you talking about? I'm on your show. I'll push back a little bit, and I'm not a lawyer, so you're probably going to smoke me on this. But do you get tenure? Do you get an automatic pass? You get a hard pass in 1981 if you're CNN, and you always get to have it? You and I remember, well, you probably don't remember, you're too young, but, you know, Dan Rather going after Richard Nixon, that he made a name for himself. You had the guy from ABC who was always going after Ronald Reagan, and that was, Sam Donaldson, exactly. Right, so, and that was great, and Reagan took it, you know, on the chin and went back and forth with him. But do you get a hard pass and you always get it? There are estimated to be 50,000 so-called journalists in the country. There are 5 million podcasters in the country. Do we all have the inherent freedom of the press to be inside the Oval Office or inside the White House or on Air Force One every day? So once they get the pass, they get it legally forever? I don't see that. How does that work?
0: Yeah, no, I don't think so. But, you know, when the president is explicitly out there saying that he's banning you because of the way you're covering him, it's a problem. It looks like viewpoint discrimination by a government official under the First Amendment. That's why Trump got in trouble when he did it to Jim Acosta in the first term. And that's why it would have been helpful if he didn't say anything this time around. And next time around, if he wants to do it, like if he waits a suitable amount of time and then just decides that, you know, like it's gotten too crowded in there and some people are going to have to go, he'd probably be in a better position, though this won't help. But the courts did side with him when he tried to kick the AP out of covering him in the pool and covering him in the Oval Office. A lower court judge said, no, that's a First Amendment violation. But then the Court of Appeals said, no, it isn't. You actually don't have a constitutional right to be next to the president in these small places. He can decide who's there. And then they tried to get the full appellate court to weigh in and say, that's wrong. That's an outrage. And the full appellate court refused to do so. So he's actually winning that battle. It's not as clear cut as the president's detractors would say. The problem here was he explicitly said it's their viewpoint. So like, that's not great. He kind of gave his own lawyers an uphill battle.
1: It's why I love your brain. I mean, I didn't even think about that angle. So if he just shuts his mouth and you three just don't have the passes, don't have the room. We have three other people that want to come in. If he doesn't say anything about viewpoint, because literally he looked at the camera, looked at CNN and said 93% negative on Trump. You don't deserve to be here. So the fact that he says that shows that it's out of revenge or it's out of viewpoint, you know, censorship or whatever the hell he's trying to do.
0: Yeah.
1: Right. So if he doesn't say that literally, you think he's got a better case? Just because he said that?
0: Yeah, that's deeply problematic. He sunk his client's chances, I mean, his lawyer's chances right then and there. And it was the thing that the lawyer representing the news organizations led with at the argument. And there's a reason for that. I would have done the same.
1: Yeah.
0: But look, that's Trump. You know, like he in that, who could forget in that deposition with the lawyer for E. Jean Carroll, who is herself a lesbian, when Trump sat there and she was like, did you say that when you're a celebrity, you can grab them by the P word? And when you're a celebrity, they let you do it? And Trump said, yeah. He was like, you know, since the beginning of time, he said, for thousands of years, that's been the case. He says,

0: you know, unfortunately, or fortunately.
1: Yeah.
0: And then he looked at this unattractive lawyer and he was like, you, for example, you would never be my type. And he said, your client was never my type. I mean, that's Trump. He doesn't care if it's going to undermine him in a legal proceeding or in the public opinion. He's just, it's like Sean Hannity once said to me, Trump's problem is not that he lies, it's that he tells the truth.
1: Wow. It's Megyn Kelly. Go YouTube.com/@Megyn Kelly. Go see at Megyn Kelly everywhere. Check out her show every single day. We love the knowledge and the friendship. Let's talk about Kamala Harris. Actually, I want to finish on the media for a second, if you don't mind. In watching the media so-called coverage of this White House, if you were advising Trump, you literally would say just stop being Trump so much and he might actually get what he wants. Is it a matter of him putting his foot in his mouth every once in a while or every day or so on? Because he's turning people off sometimes. Well, a lot of times with what he says and how he just continues to say it. If he just backed off for a second, he might actually be that much more effective.
0: No, I didn't say that. And I don't believe that. No, I don't think his problem is how he deals with the media, because his base is Republican and right-leaning independents, and we all hate the media. So I don't think there's any problem there. And he's not going to win over the left-wing media. It's kind of pointless. In fact, his numbers usually go up when he fights with them. So there's kind of no downside in doing that. His numbers are down right now with Republicans because the economy is in trouble and people are feeling it and they are blaming him because he said Trump will fix it. You know, it was all around the arenas when he spoke and they believed him on that, and their lives haven't changed for the better. And that plus the unpopularity of like the Iran war have sent his numbers diving, and he can't end that war, and therefore he can't end the inflation related to that war, which only exacerbates problem number one. And people are tired of that. They want their own lives to improve. So I think they'd blame whoever was in office, and Trump is not getting a pass even from some of the Republican base, even though his numbers are still decent for with the Republicans. We've seen some erosion, and he has no support left with anybody in the left wing, and he's lost the majority of independents as well. That's why the numbers are not so great.
1: Let me finish on the media thing by beating up your former employer a little bit, and you might actually agree with what they did. I don't. Fox News, I think, is really, really stupid for jumping on the bandwagon with CNN, MS Now, and Politico. They all hate Fox News. They make fun of Fox News. They deride Fox News every day. Yet they go, oh, we're going to not cover you on the poll either because we're all for one and one for all. Those entities would never do that for Fox News. I don't remember them ever going above and beyond. They did report on it. They didn't go above and beyond when you were treated like you were treated. They didn't go above and beyond when James Rosen was being investigated and spied on by Obama. So would you, do you agree with Fox News saying, let's join you and show you how we're all for one and one for all, when they are the unwanted stepchild to these people?
0: I think Fox felt it had to, because they did step in and defend Fox. That did happen, actually. Barack Obama tried to ban Fox, I think it was Fox Business, from sitting as pool for one day of his coverage. I can't remember what he was doing, but he tried to ban them. And it was a very big deal at Fox when he did this. No president had done that in recent history. We were all like, what the F?
1: Yeah.
0: And every single other news organization came out and said, we won't be there either. Fox won't be there. Because the way pool works is you have Fox, CNN, MSNBC, CBS, ABC, and NBC, and they all rotate who's pool, because these are small spaces that the president's in. You don't want six TV cameras. You just want the one. So you rotate who's pool for the day, and all the networks will take that camera's feed. And it wasn't really anything exciting. It was just like being the pool for the day. And he said no, because Fox isn't a real news organization. And sure enough, so Fox, I think, felt it had no choice but to, now that the shoe was on the other foot. I mean, I would make the case to compare Fox of 20, whatever it was, 13, I can't remember the year that this happened, 14, to MS Now today is an insult to Fox News. Fox was a real news organization with, I mean, you looked at the primetime lineup, it was very fair and balanced, very fair. Yeah. It wasn't all conservatives. Like when I was there, O'Reilly was a populist, I was an independent, Sean Hannity was a conservative, and Greta, nobody knew. Most people thought she was a Democrat.
1: Right.
0: So Fox always had different points of view represented. That is not at all what's happening on MS Now, and hasn't been happening for years. So you could make a case that times have changed and Fox didn't owe them that. But I think probably the conversation behind closed doors was, given the history, they did.
1: It's the remarkable Megyn Kelly. Go and check out everything that she does. Take everything she does. You probably are. She's number one on the podcast list. I'm like number 32, and I'm like, there's Megyn on top. Where did I fall today?

0: Let's talk about Kamala Harris. Is she the gift that keeps on giving? The number one video I've ever posted on TikTok, 12.1 million views, is me making fun of Kamala Harris in that dumb interview she did with the Philadelphia ABC affiliate, where she kept on going on about how she grew up in a middle-class, you know, household in a middle-class neighborhood and so on. Just kept on repeating herself and ignored the questions the guy was asking. She's on the campaign trail. Even Abdul El-Sayed looked like he was really, really troubled to be sitting next to her the other day. What do you make of her being out there in the fore all of a sudden this week? She's out there, you know, doing her doublespeak again.
1: What's with the black scent? Honestly, like, we've all heard her talk a million times, and she doesn't talk like that.
0: No.
1: And she's like, it's okay if you don't support a candidate. It's okay. Well, she doesn't talk like that. What is, like, who does she think she's fooling? She's such a fraud.
0: Yeah.
1: And her black scent, we all know, like, the barbershop didn't even believe she was black, right? Those black guys during the campaign were like, she's not black. She's Indian. That's the part of her heritage she's always leaned into. Now she's playing it up because she's in front of the NAACP. Now, the New York Times will defend it as code switching. But, like, let's give me a break. That she doesn't talk like that, and it's an affectation. And you could see, you know, the people there, I'm sure, weren't buying it. Just same as the Democrats didn't buy it and didn't put her in the office. Then at the separate event with El-Sayed, the man looked like he wanted the eject button from an F-16. If he had one, he would have pressed it. He would have been launched in it because... Whatever you think of El-Sayed, he's a good politician. He's a smooth talker.
0: Yes.
1: And I'm sure he was looking at her like, oh, my God, how did that person become the vice president and the nominee for this party? So, like, I guess he thought that she would help him with

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4: President Trump hosted Chinese President Xi Jinping for a White House state dinner tonight. This as the U.S. and China extended trade truce through January 10th. At the dinner, Trump spoke of European explorers discovering the Americas while trying to find a route to China.
5: That quest produced the modern world, this beautiful country, and ultimately the long relationship between the Chinese and the American people that we are celebrating very happily tonight.
4: Trump went on to gift Xi with a statue of a bald eagle. The two leaders plan to visit the National Archives Friday. The White House says access for reporters is back after a judge ordered the Trump administration to temporarily end its ban of a few outlets in favor of CNN, MS Now, and Politico after the outlets sued the administration over the ban. Trump had accused the networks of creating fake news and negative coverage. In a speech before the United Nations in New York today, Israel's prime minister targeted New York City Mayor Zoran Mamdani.
6: Mr. Mamdani, since you were elected mayor of this city, many Jews no longer feel safe in New York.
7: And Benjamin Netanyahu claimed there's a good reason for that.
6: You praise criminals convicted of supporting Hamas. You count as friends people like Hassan Piker.
7: The mayor and others have accused Netanyahu of committing genocide in Gaza. Netanyahu's response?
6: Whether they sit in this hall or in the office of the anti-Semitic mayor of New York, I say this: shame on you. Shame on you for distorting the facts.
7: I'm Sarah Lee Kessler.
4: A federal judge has delayed ruling on a proposed settlement involving Paramount's merger with Warner Brothers Discovery and 12 state attorneys general. There were expectations the deal was essentially done, but the U.S. district judge said Thursday she wants more information from attorneys before deciding whether to approve the settlement. The California Attorney General Rob Bonta said Monday a deal had been reached. I'm Scott Carr.
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8: Kelly Young, go check her out everywhere at Megyn Kelly on YouTube, on podcasts. You could listen to her every day on Sirius XM. Really, really great to break stuff down with her. I hear what she's saying about the media pass, but I think that I softened her up a little bit in that if Trump just didn't say what he said, that because you're mean to me, that's why you're out, that he probably had a much better chance. It's always great to break stuff down with her. We continue on Kamala Harris suddenly reappearing. Is she going to run? Is she not going to run? Why did Politico have a story that almost suggested she not run? And why did Gavin Newsom say that on that fake fishing trip with Jake Tapper that he won't run if she does run? All very interesting. We'll continue that conversation next hour and a lot

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4: Dinner time in D.C. I'm Chris DeMeo, Fox News. President Trump says he and China's president made tremendous strides on issues facing the two nations, hosting the leader for a White House state dinner on Thursday night.
5: President Trump gifting Chinese President Xi Jinping an American Eagle statue.
6: May all of our people know a future of harmony, peace, and success.
5: China's president thanking President Trump for the hospitality, saying the two reached a common understanding on many issues. Adding the U.S.-China relationship stands at a new historical starting point. The two leaders discussing the Middle East, Ukraine, and artificial intelligence Thursday, with President Xi stressing the need for AI to remain under human control. They also agreed to support each other in hosting this year's Asia-Pacific Economic Cooperation Summit set for November in China and the G20 Summit set for December in Miami. Kristen Goodwin, Fox News.
4: Israeli Prime Minister Benjamin Netanyahu addressing the United Nations General Assembly on Thursday, discussing topics including the war with Iran.
7: Dozens of diplomats did not stick around to hear what the Israeli Prime Minister had to say. Netanyahu calling them out for the show of defiance and defending Israel's military action against Iran.
8: If there are any other moral cowards, devastating Iran's nuclear facilities was hard. But for me, it was one of the easiest decisions.
7: Outside the UN, the NYPD says officers arrested at least 100 protesters who were blocking traffic and refusing to disperse.
4: That's Fox's Chanley Painter. A man who was wounded during the 2024 assassination attempt of President Trump in Butler, Pennsylvania, has died. James Copenhaver was 76. A statement issued on behalf of his family didn't specify that his death was related to the injuries he suffered at the rally. 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
4: Iranian President Masoud Pezeshkian, with an exclusive interview on Fox's special report. Pezeshkian, through a translator, denied Tehran wants to build a nuclear bomb.
12: If we wanted to reach a weaponization,
13: what about moving it out of the country?
12: We would have done it.
4: Pezeshkian says his country doesn't want conflict with Washington. An energy grid upgrade is on the way in more than 20 states.
14: With energy demand soaring, driven by artificial intelligence power needs, the U.S. Energy Department now plans to spend nearly $2 billion to make existing power grids more efficient so they can produce more electricity. Energy Secretary Chris Wright calls it a quick way to lower prices and increase reliability, using fibers already in the transmission lines to, for instance, measure real-time weather conditions and steer power away from congested or overloaded loaded paths. Opposition to AI data centers has been growing over cost and usage concerns, with construction of new power plants not able to keep up. Funding for the power grid upgrades comes from the Biden-era bipartisan infrastructure law to be matched by funding from recipients, including utilities and state agencies. Lisa Brady, Fox News.
4: A defense company in Seattle is developing AI-guided vehicles for the military.
13: There's no set road out here. No one behind the wheel. Just a massive off-road machine with sophisticated cameras and sensors thinking its way through the valleys of central Washington. That's the leap from remote-controlled tech to fully autonomous. Overland AI, a Seattle defense tech startup, is behind it all. The company landed a nearly $20 million production contract with the Marine Corps. They tell Fox the vehicles could help bridge the last tactical mile logistics gap by automating ammunition resupply and reducing risks to warfighters. But the tech goes beyond resupplying. The machines can send back vital battlefield information, and future models could be equipped to help shoot down

0: enemy drones.
1: Fox's Sarah Legre in North Bend, Washington. I'm Chris DeMayo. This is Fox News.
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0: Your WPG Atlantic City Electric AccuWeather forecast for South Jersey. Tonight, expect mostly cloudy skies with increasing winds and a low of 52 degrees. Tomorrow will bring mostly cloudy conditions with a steady breeze and a high of 70. Tomorrow night will remain mostly cloudy with breezy moments and a low of 54. Looking ahead to Saturday, anticipate cloudy skies with windy conditions and some rainfall, reaching a high of 65. I'm AccuWeather meteorologist Jason Katerina on WPG Talk Radio 95.5.
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2: Great radio stations across the land, glad to have you. Polo's alongside. It is the Joe Pags Show. Get it done for a Thursday. Part two with Megyn Kelly, bottom of this hour. We're going to give you an update on, again, the festivities with the president, welcoming the president of China and his wife to the White House. There was pomp and circumstance, as I've talked about, and I've said that term a few times now, but deal with it. It's what it was. I believe that President Trump wanted to make sure that he put on a great show for President Xi, because President Xi did a pretty good show when Trump was there. Some would say a great show, but I don't know. It just felt very different to me, but it's a very different place. I've been to China. It just is. But here's some more of it. And again, if you're listening, I'm going to try to describe it as we're showing it, but there was a lot of activity for President Xi and his wife, just to show this big acceptance and welcome outside the Oval Office and the Rose Garden and so on. What we've got here is people like dressed up as Americans from the 1700s, I'm sure, making another reference to the 250th anniversary.

I mean, they got the wigs and everything, but from the 1700s. In your mind's eye, they're looking straight at the opening to the Oval Office. You've got President Trump and his First Lady, and the right of our view on the left from their view, and then President Xi next to President Trump, and then his wife off to his right, our left. To the left, I guess it's a delegation from China. I can't see their faces. I know that that Vice President J.D. Vance is on the right side, on the Trump-Melania side with his wife. So that goes down the line. You can see Scott Bessent is always very easy to pick out, but it looks like the cabinet officials are all there with him.

you get the picture. Then, of course, President Trump wanted to have a flyover. That would be very impressive. And that happened over the White House as well. Stealth bomber out front with other aircraft flanking either side. So five total. Very cool. I would like to have been there for that. Very impressive. You heard Marsha Blackburn last hour. I told you that her quote was that making sure that we're on top of AI and that they're not stealing our identities and making, you know, Americans out of the information that they're getting from us. Technology is a very important piece of this. I got an email from a guy and several emails from a lot of you, but this one stood out. Keep your enemies close. Keep your friends close. Keep your enemies closer, which makes a lot of sense. Is China our enemy? Yeah. It is governmentally. The Chinese people aren't, but the government of China is our enemy. Stealing our, you know, our property. You know, doing knockoffs. I've been to China. There is a knockoff for everything. They try to sell a knockoff of an iPhone, which is actually Android-based, but they're stealing intellectual property from Americans and from everybody around the globe and don't even think twice about it. Yeah, we're just doing it. What are you going to do about it? I mean, everything. From movies to purses to wallets to phones to everything, just right down the line. And it's not okay. But even on top of that, you've also got, you know, a government that will do just about anything to not only steal from us, and I mean militarily, but also to be stronger than us or stronger than we are, and they're not. So it's an interesting, you know, combination. They get along. When President Trump says things like, look, I get along well with President Xi. I get along well with President Putin. I mean, there's nothing wrong with that. He should get along. I get along with the little dictator, the little rocket man in North Korea, Kim Jong-un. So, I mean, that's good. You want our leader to have a good relationship in that you can sit down and have the conversation. And for those who want to argue

that Trump should not have a good relationship. Well, let me ask you this. Was it good that Gorbachev and Reagan got along? I'll wait. And the answer was very good. Of course that was good. That was smart because it ended up breaking up the Soviet Union. He got rid of the wall between East and West Germany. A lot of people don't even remember that Germany was split into two sides. One the Soviet Union ran, one we sort of ran. Now it's Germany, reunified because of what President Reagan did with Gorbachev. The Iron Curtain was gone. Places like Czechoslovakia got their independence again. Now there's the Czech Republic and Slovakia. So, I mean, you've got a bunch of countries that were part of that Soviet bloc that were just called the Soviet Union that now have their identities back and their cultures back and so on. So it's good to have a good relationship, no matter how bad the person is or no matter how much they don't like us or they have a different opinion about how life should go. That's a good thing. So I like what the president did today. If this were only a visual show, I would play more of that pomp and circumstance or more of that ceremony, more of that military, showing. But it just doesn't work that well on radio. Let's talk about Israel Prime Minister Benjamin Netanyahu. At the UN today, and outside the UN, there was a bunch of protesting. I don't know what they're protesting. I don't know if they think they know what they're protesting. You had some famous faces like Susan Sarandon arrested today outside the UN. And the reason why was because they think they know something about the Middle East that the rest of us don't know. They think there is somehow a Palestine. They think that there somehow is a genocide going on. And they're out there protesting Netanyahu to go and spend a couple hours in jail. And then, hey, look at me, I got the photo op. This is from the Daily Mail, could be fake news, written by a bunch of people. Actually, no, just Justin Enriquez, U.S. Assistant Showbiz Editor. Huh? Susan Sarandon was one of the stars detained at a protest outside of Israel Prime Minister Benjamin Netanyahu's United Nations address. The 79-year-old actress was among dozens who are cuffed as NYPD cops worked to clear First Avenue ahead of the speech at the UN General Assembly. A smiling Sarandon, who was memorably canceled over her pro-Palestine comments in 2023. Nobody canceled her. Nobody canceled her. What are you talking about? You don't get canceled for pro-Palestine comments. In fact, Macklemore is going to be more popular now than ever because he said, free Palestine. That's not true. You know who gets canceled? Those who say Israel has the right to exist. I mean, I think that there's a shift happening to where it won't be as prevalent, but that's who gets canceled in this country. Anyway, a smiling Sarandon, canceled in 2023, looked up to the sky serenely as she was cuffed by NYPD officers 3 years after she found herself behind bars after attending a protest at the New York State Capitol in Albany. Hacks actress Hannah Elden Eidenbender, something like that, who has also famously been vocal supporter of Palestine, whatever that is, was also among those reportedly taken into custody. Both Sarandon and Eidenbender, 31, could be seen wearing white T-shirts which read, fund people, not bombs. Comedian and rising actor Caleb Heron, never heard of him, 31, was also seen with the police officers in addition to numerous New York City council members. That's right, those who work with Mayor Mamdani were there. Sex and the City star Cynthia Nixon, 60, was also in attendance at the protest, but the Daily Mail understands that she was not among those who were arrested. The protest began at around noon as the socialist groups joined Jewish Voice for Peace as they blocked traffic near the UN with the aim of calling out Netanyahu's war in Gaza and the ongoing conflict in Iran. It's not Netanyahu's war in Gaza. It's the war that was started by Hamas. Even this reporter is slanted, unbelievably slanted. Without October 7th, you don't have the war in Gaza. Give me a break. Ahead of Netanyahu's visit, New York City Mayor Zoran Mamdani urged his arrest, saying the U.S. should honor a warrant for Netanyahu issued by the International Criminal Court. He's wanted for war crimes and crimes against humanity allegedly committed in Gaza, though the U.S. is not a member of the court and New York City lacks the authority to arrest him. With very, very biased report here by this guy Enriquez. He forgot to mention that President Trump 2 days ago said, or yesterday, whatever it was, said we should leave. Anybody who's in the International Criminal Court should leave. It's a bogus institution. It carries no weight, and they're just making things up. This guy acts like it's actually a real court. It's not. It's a bunch of nut jobs that want to control the world. Well, from that, we go to NBC's report on Netanyahu's address. And this report probably biased as well because it's NBC News. As I said, Israel's Netanyahu takes the UN stage facing global isolation and a fight for its political future. Benjamin Netanyahu isn't scheduled to meet with President Donald Trump or any other U.S. officials and is expected to return to Israel

shortly after his speech. This is by Matt Bradley and Corky somebody or other. Out of Tel Aviv, Israel Prime Minister Benjamin Netanyahu pleaded his country's case to the world at the United Nations General Assembly on Thursday today before an audience of mostly empty seats. But the audience Netanyahu was really trying to reach was closer to home, Israeli voters ahead of next month's crucial elections. As Netanyahu stepped up to the lectern, hundreds of diplomats showed their disdain for Israel's bloody crackdown on Palestinians in Gaza by rising from their seats and walking out en masse. Netanyahu responded with similar disdain. If there are any more moral cowards who haven't left the hall, please do so now, he said. Then Netanyahu went on to revisit Hamas's attacks on Israel in October 2023, in which about 1,200 people were killed and which sparked the latest round of fighting. Netanyahu also defended the ongoing war on Iran in existential terms. If we hadn't done it, we'd all be dead, he said. We will continue to defend our state. We'll continue to win because we have no other choice, he said. Netanyahu thanked President Donald Trump for taking Israel's side in what he called a battle against the barbarians. And as expected, he accused New York Mayor Zoran Mamdani of anti-Semitism and cozying up to what he said were his Hamas buddies. You can't silence me, he said, addressing Mamdani. You can't silence the truth. A little bit of a spin on there. It wasn't just a straight story, but I think this is really important. For those who don't understand, for those who really think there's some genocide going on in Gaza and that for some reason the Palestinians had their own state and Israel stole it. Factually true is there was a territory called Palestine. That territory was owned by the Ottoman Empire. When the British Empire beat them in war, they got control of the territory called Palestine. There was no leader of Palestine. There was no government of Palestine. There was a territory that was called Palestine because it's left over from calling it Philistine, although they have no ancestral relationship to the Philistines that used to live there. And they called it Palestina or Philistine because those who created the territory wanted to somehow call it something Jews didn't like because Jews were the enemies of the Philistines back in the day. So there was no Palestine. It wasn't stolen from Palestinians. In fact, in the early 1900s, Jewish people living in that territory were also called Palestinian. So it is not a Muslim thing. It's not an ancestral thing. This is a place that was owned by, depending on who the empire was at the time, was owned by them. And just because it was called Philistine or Palestina or whatever doesn't mean that it was stolen from the Palestinian people. In fact, there is a Palestinian state. It's called Jordan. When they say the West Bank, the East Bank is in Jordan. Before 1967, the Palestinians, quote unquote, the Jordanians, they owned the West Bank. The reason why Israel has the West Bank is that for some reason, Middle Easterners thought that they would take on Israel again. And in 1967, Israel won and said, we're keeping it. Going to keep the West Bank. You had the territory you wanted. You had the borders you wanted before you attacked us again. And every time they've been attacked, they've won. This whole idea that there's a genocide in Gaza is stupid. Israel had Gaza until 2005. They left there and gave it to the Palestinians. You deal with it. In fact, they wanted Egypt to take it. And Egypt said, we don't want Gaza. Because Egypt said, and their leaders have all said over the years, that the Palestinians are a problem. So let them have their own territory. They've gotten it. They own it. And yet still they're fighting against the Israelis. I don't know why. So the idea that somehow they got rid of Palestine, they didn't. That they somehow killed all the Palestinians, they didn't. They somehow, there is no Palestinian state, there is, Jordan. That the Palestinians didn't own Gaza, they did. If Israel wanted Gaza, why did they leave 20 years ago? They should have stayed there. They didn't stay there because they wanted to give them, and they thought that giving up the land would give them peace. And it didn't. It simply didn't. So what these people are protesting, I don't think they know what they're protesting. They think they know something. McLemore thinks he knows something. They don't know anything. What they're doing is ridiculous. Now, do I want the war to stop in Gaza? Yes. Be done with it now. Rebuild it. Let the people have it who are there, the Palestinians, whatever. Do I want the war to stop in Iran? Of course. Of course, I want it over tomorrow. But you don't just say it's a genocide because I say so. You don't. If it's a, who brings a genocide to people and drops pamphlets and notifications that they should leave because they're going to bomb the area soon? Nobody does.

0: does that? They just kill you. It's a genocide. It's so stupid. 888-941-PAGS. 888-941-7247. JoePags.com. Definitely want your thoughts on this. 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
9: President Trump is celebrating the long history shared between the U.S. and China. While hosting Chinese President Xi Jinping at the White House for a state dinner Thursday night, Trump said European explorers first discovered the Americas while trying to find a route to China, and the connection between the two countries has grown from there. Trump went on to gift Xi a statue of a bald eagle. Tonight's dinner is also being attended by a variety of U.S. tech executives. Parts of Hawaii are bracing for dangerous flooding as Tropical Storm Nolo approaches. The Big Island's under a hurricane watch, while Maui County remains under a flood watch through Saturday afternoon. Maui could receive as much as 10 inches of rain, with the potential for up to 20 inches in certain areas. The White House's access for reporters is back after a judge ordered the Trump administration to temporarily end its ban of certain outlets. Wednesday night, a judge ruled in favor of CNN, MS Now, and Politico after the outlets sued the administration over being banned from covering President Trump's events. On Thursday, the outlets called for another emergency hearing over still being denied access despite that ruling. Last week, Trump restricted the outlets' access to the White House after accusing them of creating fake news and negative coverage. Canadian Prime Minister Mark Carney says his country is prepared for the extreme tail risk of the U.S. invading Canada. This amid recent trade tensions between Washington and Ottawa. The New York Times asked Carney about President Trump's push for the U.S. to acquire its northern neighbor. He suggested he'd look into the chance of a military threat from the U.S. in depth, but didn't give specifics. He said, quote, that's just risk management. Commissioners in Miami have passed an ordinance that would allow temporary banner rules to be bent to promote Grand Theft Auto 6 in the downtown area. It came by a unanimous vote with no discussion. The signs would be allowed between October 15th and December 31st, tied to the video game's release. A Welcome to Vice City sign is already on the roof of the Kaiseya Center, where the Miami Heat play. I'm Tammy Trujillo.
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0: That's what I don't fully understand. And by the way, part two with Megyn Kelly coming up at the bottom of the hour. Don't miss a second of that. And I want one email, oh, Megyn Kelly was mean to Trump in 2015. Look, they've made up. You should get over it now. Enough. But I will never understand how the left and the Israel haters have become so successful. I would actually like to know, because maybe we could use their tactics to be more successful on the conservative right and on the truthful side of things. What they're saying about Gaza, by and large, is not real. What they're saying about the situation in the Middle East, by and large, is not real. Is Netanyahu perfect? No. I'm critical of him when I need to be. And might he be voted out? He might be. There are a lot of liberals. From what I understand, it's 40-50% liberal versus 40-50% conservative. It's almost an even mix there. But almost all of them would like to see Iran not have a nuclear weapon. Almost everybody in Israel certainly doesn't want to be attacked by Hamas and have people dragged, you know, under the fence, raped, killed, maimed, and everything else. So, I mean, we have to find a solution to a long-lasting peace. I don't understand how you have 57 Muslim countries in the world, which is fine if that's what you want, and one Jewish country, and the Jewish country is the bad guy. I find that to be weird. Now, most Muslim countries aren't at all bringing animosity toward Israel in a military, physical, or even through propaganda way. Most just keep to themselves. But the ones that hate Israel really hate them. You know, they will do anything to get rid of Israel. And it's just the weirdest thing to me. Some will say it's a geographical issue. Most know that it's really not. It's really more a religious issue. But at the end of the day, why can't they exist in that little sliver of land? So what is it, like 9 million people, something like 7 million or 9 million? Why are they the greater evil? And how has that side of the issue become so popular with younger people? Are the young people just dumb? Seriously, you don't have to love Israel. You don't have to like Jewish people. I don't care. But you can't say it's okay for them to have one little sliver of land somewhere? They could have kept Gaza. They could have kept all of the West Bank. They don't. I mean, there are these ABC zone, and Jews can't go in some of those zones. So I'm not really sure what it is they want other than the total annihilation of Israel. When you say free Palestine, like the Duke of McLemore said, he's literally saying he thinks Palestine should be from the river to the sea, the Jordan River to the Mediterranean Sea. That means there is no Israel. As if Palestine is, or Palestinians are not free where they live. It's just a strange thing that so many people have fallen for the okey-doke. There's a lot to be discussed there, but you can't have that discussion if you're not having an even conversation where both sides are telling at least something close to the truth. 888-941-PAGS, JoePags.com. Megyn Kelly Part 2 coming up.
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1: News. I'm Sue Guzman. President Trump giving Chinese leader Xi Jinping a warm welcome at the White House Thursday. Some lawmakers wish that he had taken a different tact, as we hear from Fox's Aisha Hosseini.
2: Even some Republicans want Trump to drop the velvet glove and use the iron fist with the longtime adversary. One of the biggest issues is Iran. China is the largest buyer of Iranian oil. Another issue is artificial intelligence.
1: Iranian President Masoud Pezeshkian sitting down exclusively with Fox's Brett Baer, and he was asked if he would give up his nation's 60% enriched uranium.
3: Yes. Within the framework of international law, based on the Non-Proliferation Treaty, whatever we are supposed to adhere to, we will.
1: President Trump has said Iran will never get a nuclear weapon. 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
6: When a hospital has the region's only 24/7 cardiac program and is where stroke patients go when every second matters, that's excellence. 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
1: 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Tonight, expect mostly cloudy skies with increasing winds and a low of 52 degrees. Tomorrow will bring mostly cloudy conditions with a steady breeze and a high of 70. Tomorrow night will remain mostly cloudy with breezy moments and a low of 54. Looking ahead to Saturday, anticipate cloudy skies with windy conditions and some rainfall, reaching a high of 65. I'm AccuWeather meteorologist Jason Caterina on WPG Talk Radio 95.5.
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3: Amazing Daily Show. 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It is media superstar Megyn Kelly. We continue now with the conversation about Trump, Trumpism, about Ken Paxton, James Tallarico in Texas, and an awful lot more. 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
4: No. Maybe she could bust out her Venn diagram and walk us through it. But look, whenever she does this kind of thing, I don't know about you, but I'm like, please, God, let her run. Let her be. Like, I don't want Gavin Newsom instead of Kamala Harris. I want her. You know how they say, like, he says he's not going to run unless she doesn't. Oh, well, right. I accept. I want her. I don't want him. But no, I don't think she's going. I don't think she's got a better chance than Gavin Newsom. I guess I'll say that. I don't know whether she's going to run, but I don't think she's got a better chance than Gavin does, because I do think the Democrats are worried about running a woman again. You know, they lost with Hillary. They lost with Kamala. And because they are not self-aware, they think this is because they were women that they lost. They don't realize that we'd be happy to vote for a woman, just not those two. And so I think they're going to be reluctant to give Kamala another go at it, another bite at that apple. And they'll probably go with the white Christian man, because they think it's because we're all racist sexists that we didn't vote for those particular two women.
3: Yeah, no, which, of course, is dumb. Do you think that Gavin Newsom was giving her a very loud signal as he was pretending to fish with Jake Tapper the other day in some stream in Montana? He stands there, well, if she runs, I won't run. He does this. Was that a code? Look, donors, get her out if you want me.
4: A code not to her, but to the donors. Yes,
3: so that's what it was.
4: Absolutely. Great way to reach them all on CNN. He's got Tapper, like maybe 4,000 viewers, and they're all Democrat donors. So great. You've gotten to all of them in one fell swoop. And he's trying to ratchet up the pressure on her to get out. Like, you can't do it. And they're, you know, and then sure enough, we got a piece in Politico right after that, eight of her aides allegedly saying, I think it was Politico, saying she can't do it. You had eight aides, five said she's not going to do it. She's not really building the apparatus. Plus, there's a reluctance within the party to try somebody who's already lost.
3: Yeah.
4: And then the other three aides were like, I don't think so, or I'm indifferent. And just one was like, oh, I think she'll run. So the party establishment, you know, I think is basically starting the push to get her out. Like, they'd much prefer him to her. They think he's got a better chance than she does. They see AOC coming up, and the more establishment wing doesn't want her.
3: Right.
4: So they've got to get their candidate. And both of these two are woke warriors. So, like, there's no difference there, except one is a loser and one isn't. You know, he's done pretty well. So I think, yeah, if you had to put money on it, you'd go with him.
3: Can you imagine somebody giving you $2 billion and you not doing whatever it was they wanted you to do? You give me $2 billion and I'll do just about anything on the planet, and I will accomplish it with that kind of funding. She got $2 billion and still is complaining about it's because she's a ethnic this or she's a female that. And she does appear to feel entitled to it. You think she's going out there and doing these events on her own? Is there some apparatus that's saying, why don't you go out there and let's see how they feel about you? Because you're right. She sounds half drunk half the time, putting on a different cadence every other time, repeats herself.

0: herself the entire time. Why do you think she is out there? Is this her pushing herself? Because I think you're right. I think the donors don't want her.
1: By the way, go back and listen to her vice presidential debate with JD, or her presidential debate with President Donald Trump. Right. Go see if she sounded like this, the one with ABC. She didn't sound like that at all. She sounded like Attorney General Kamala Harris.
0: Yes.
1: She sounded normal, like she wasn't doing any sort of weird accent or drawing thing. She's done them all. She was like talking like she normally talks. So it's just all an affectation. I do think it's some wing of the party, because let's face it, the base of the Democrat Party is black women, and that's fine. I mean, but like the assumption that you then have to be a black woman for them to back you, I think is nonsense. You know, I think they backed Bill Clinton very happily. I think in the end they came behind Joe Biden too, and I think they'd go behind most Democrats who are somewhat normal. The problem with Kamala Harris is like that's all she had to appeal to them was her skin color and her lady parts, and like that's only going to get you so far. But I do think there is a constituency within the Democrat Party that believes those are the most important things if you want to get elected as a Democrat, and certainly if you want to win a Democrat primary. I think it underestimates black women, first of all. And I think it's just very short-sighted in terms of like what actually would resonate in the long term. Like, but Kamala Harris, everyone knows she has no talent. Like, all you have to do is listen to her for 2 minutes to realize she has none of the gifts that their biggest players have, from Michelle Obama to Barack Obama to Bill Clinton and even Gavin Newsom, though he's very weird. He's very like doped up, it looks like, with the hands. It looks like he's had too much Adderall and like too much caffeine. And I don't like the guy out on the runway.
0: Yeah.
1: You know, like he's very distracting. He's not nearly as smooth as he kind of gets credit for, but he's good looking. He's got the widow's peak, which, you know, women seem to like.
0: Whatever. Gavin Newsom's such a fraud. It is somebody who's not a fraud, Megyn Kelly. Go check out Megyn everywhere where she is. Her platforms are blowing up. She's number one across the board and number one in my heart for sure. let's talk about the DSA a little bit. The DSA is worrisome. I'm here in Texas, as you know. We met up in San Antonio not long ago. James Tallarico is a scary candidate. First of all, he speaks like Barack Obama. And I think they're all going to this school now to speak like Barack Obama. It's effective for some unfortunate reason. Obama was great at it. Everybody else, like John Ossoff in Georgia, they all try to act like that. This guy, Greg Kassar, who's out in front of this ICE shooting
1: Josh
0: now
1: Shapiro.
0: Here in Texas. Right. They all speak that way. And it's so freaking weird. But Tallarico's a real problem because he's lying about his faith. He's lying about just about everything that he's ever said in his recent history, and he's like tied with Ken Paxton. So is that a service of Ken Paxton personally being less effective than we would like as attorney general? He was very effective. He's a very good attorney general for Texas. Or is this an affectation of a guy like Tallarico just jumping on every bandwagon over the past 10, 15 years to see what worked for the left and just lie his way into the job? What do you think's going on with the DSA and why they're being so successful so far?
1: I mean, I think the Texas problem is a function of Ken Paxton. It's, you know, by all rights, this guy should be getting creamed. Tallarico, as Trump accurately calls him.
0: Yeah.
1: How can this guy be winning in Texas? Texans, we rely on you to stop people like this from coming to the U.S. Senate. Where are you? You've got to make sure that you go out and vote this guy down. But I think there are a few problems here. I think, like, I actually don't know Ken Paxton at all. I just know what I read about him. And what I read about him is how unpopular he is in the state of Texas, according to the polls.
0: Yeah.
1: There was just a piece out today that, you know, did a little focus group. And it was like, all of them were like, he's a fraud. He's a con man. He's dishonest. He's a cheater. It was like, oh, well, this is not great for our Republican nominee.
0: Yeah.
1: It was known that he was going to have some of these problems. And I think people rolled the dice and said, we don't want the establishment type. Cornyn is all, you know, about his donors and he's controlled by his donors. We don't want that. But unfortunately, you know, the little lily pad they leaped off onto has got a lot of problems and seems to be sinking as we speak. And Tallarico has the ability to smooth talk when he's in the right setting. And unfortunately, one of the people he's managed to woo is Joe Rogan, who seems to really like him a lot and has some influence, including in Texas, and really seems to be like vouching for this guy. And I'm actually kind of worried that we're going to see this guy Tallarico on Joe Rogan right before the vote to push last minute people over the edge. But, you know, their disdain for Paxton seems to be something they're having trouble getting over. And at a minimum,

0: people will stay home. You know, like they don't feel motivated to go out and pull the lever for him. So we're in a dangerous position down there. It's not great.
1: I thought it was hilarious how Trump said he doesn't look very good, doesn't speak very well, but he's really good at the job. When he was talking about Ken Paxton at that event a couple of weeks ago, Tallarico is a problem because you're right. Rogan platforms him a lot. And he said that Christianity supports abortion. He said that God is non-binary. He said that he loves the trans kids. There are six genders. That's just the beginning of it. They have undercover video now of his pastor from his so-called Presbyterian church. It can't be, where she's saying this is a church that is not really about religion. What?
0: And that they want Donald Trump assassinated.
1: Right. And they don't, that doesn't seem to move the polls. It's like a dead heat here in Texas. Let me ask you this. Why was Donald Trump able to rise above all of the philandering, all of the Page Six stuff that he literally did? And still people love the guy, whereas Ken Paxton has a lot of that same baggage and they're not giving him a pass. What's the difference? One's dynamic, one is not. I mean, is that all it takes?
0: In a word, charm.
1: Okay.
0: Paxton has none of it, from what I've seen. And he doesn't, you know, he can't turn what he's done around into something that, like, you're like, oh, he's a bon vivant, you know, like, oh, this is just who he is.
1: Right.
0: Whereas Trump, always with a wink and a nod, kind of gave you like a little wiggle room on the denials, you know, like enough to say like, well, I don't believe it, but like, he kind of, like with Marla Maples, you know, like next thing you know, you'd be reading about how it was the best sex she ever had, allegedly. And somebody in the background, you know, was allegedly verifying it, you know, named John Miller or whatever his code name was when he was calling the Page Six about himself. Remember, he was acting as a PR person.
1: They have an audio tape of him calling in on behalf of him. And then he later said it wasn't him. Like, you could hear it's totally Donald Trump. You know? So he was the master of that. Is that what it is about PR and Ken Paxton's horrible at it?
0: We knew him. Yeah. That's the other thing. Like, nobody knew who Ken Paxton was, really. I mean, since before he got into politics. But like, Trump had years in New York and then nationwide is like being this character, this like beloved billionaire who would sort of mouth off and say some really smart and sometimes some really controversial, crazy, fun things. And there was like an affection for the guy. I don't know. He's like sort of part of the New York landscape and part of the American landscape. And no one cared what happened between Trump and his ex-wives. It was like, whatever. That's like some eccentric billionaire. And then he came on the national stage and started owning it all. Like, he wasn't really owning the marital infidelities, but like when he's like, yeah, you know, I bought and paid for all these politicians. Sure, I donated to Hillary. Why? How do you think, you know, I understand what she does and how corrupt she is.
1: Right.
0: And owned it and said he was going to sort of be in there exposing these secrets on our behalf now, that he was now going to work for us. All of that worked. Ken Paxton, he never does press. I can't like think of a version of him speaking on camera, and I'm in media and I'm in right wing media. So it's like, well, independent, but I'm right leaning. Where is he? Why doesn't he defend himself? Why is the main thing I know about him that he's a cheater, that he was brought up on charges within the Texas Senate, and then he was exonerated, but like he was in a lot of trouble from his own party,
1: right,
0: and that Trump thinks he's extremely homely. Like, these are the things I know about him.
1: I've had him on the show a lot of times, but you're right. Ken is not campaigning at all. And I don't get it, because Tallarico is everywhere. The guy's omnipresent. Do you think that they're waiting until the last month? I mean, what are we holding back? First of all, I don't love that you're only attacking Tallarico. Come out. Ken Paxton will win if he says, I sued Google and I won for you. I sued to stop online censorship and I won for you.
0: Wonderful.
1: He did an incredible job on that. He's a great attorney general, and they're not flying that flag at all. They're only going after Tallarico. So, I mean, I don't know what, if you were in that campaign, you wouldn't be, but if you were in there helping him on the campaign, wouldn't you tell him, go hit the street, man, go do something?
0: Not just that. I would have him own up to the marital issues. It's like the Democrats were going to hold on to that Graham Plattner when it was like only three women who accused him of sexual assault.
1: Right.
0: It wasn't until the one like went on the record with the rape claim that they were like, oh, I guess we got to turf him out. So it's like he hasn't been accused of that. Like,
1: right.
0: It's marital infidelity. It's not great, but it's, and I realize it's Texas and it's deeply Christian, but it's still like, to your point, they got past it with Trump, but they could probably forgive him for it if he would just be like, I'm so embarrassed, you know, like I'm not proud of this. This is what happened. And the other stuff he was exonerated on, I mean, he should be hitting that more, you know, like, yes, they threw all this stuff at me, but I was found not guilty. And now they're just trying to, you know, hang that around me, but I'm not going to go trans your kid. I'm not going to be chopping off penises.

0: of 5-year-old little boys.
1: Right.
0: Right? I'm not in favor of that. Like, this is, we are talking about such an extreme worldview over on the other side, and somehow he's getting away with it. I do think, you know, being sort of blessed by the Joe Rogans of the world. I'm not blaming Joe Rogan. He can like right. whatever he likes. Just saying he's a big influence, and especially down in Texas. So I don't know if I were Kim Paxton, and I don't know him. You know him better than I do. If he has any ability whatsoever to charm, he should charm. He should go on. I would interview him, but like, let him try to charm me. I'm charmable. I'm pretty open-minded. I want him to win. But he's got to do something to change this game, because right now it looks like he's losing.
1: Breaking news, Megyn Kelly is charmable. It is Megyn Kelly, the Megyn Kelly Show. Go follow her everywhere. Let me finish with this, and thanks for all the time and the friendship, as always. Are you as concerned as I am? You live more in the online space than I do. I mean, you're also on Sirius, of course, but I'm on terrestrial radio, so I've got a different thing going there. But online, my online presence is something I focus on a lot. I do a lot for online every day. So do you. You do way more than I do. Are you as concerned as I am with the fact that they can misconstrue our words and it sounds like us? They can show a video and it looks like us? This AI yeah. takeover of online stuff in the space where we live is really scary, because you can lose somebody with one video, one sentence, one anything, if it's somehow manipulated by somebody with a machine. Are you afraid of that?
0: Yes, I can't stand it. There's an AI video right now of me out there. I don't know what has something to do with Russia. I don't know what it is, but some people DM'd it to me saying, is this actually you? And it's like, no, but how are you going to fight against it? It's like teaspoons right. in the ocean. You don't even know who came up with it. And it's like, if I went out there and denied all the false things that are said about me every day, I'd be doing nothing else. So generally, I just kind of ignore it and hope that, you know, over time, people realize this stuff is bullshit. I really believe the law has not caught up with the AI abuses that are out there. And I actually do believe we need legislation requiring AI videos to be labeled AI. I really think that's important. People can no longer tell what's real from what's fake. And that's not all right. We are entitled to know. And not only is it necessary for things like this, where people are being misrepresented, especially if your voice is out there in any meaningful way or your image, they can make a convincing AI of you now. But it's important for those of us who want to buy human, you know, who like
1: yes.
0: are in our movies and our TV presenters and whatever would prefer if given the choice to exercise with our dollars, a preference for humans over AIs, we probably would. I would. But sometimes, like, it's getting so good, you might not know. So I really think that there needs to be legislation. I'm not usually proposing legislation, but I think there needs to be some saying AI must be labeled AI in all circumstances. And if there's anything out there that's not, the penalty has to be pretty substantial.
1: Sorry. No, I'm with you 100%. It's a scary thing. I was playing a video game yesterday, and there are ads in the game. And an ad came up, and it sounded just like Dave Ramsey trying to sell me something financially. And it clearly wasn't him. I can still tell a little bit by the audio when it's AI versus real, or even the speech pattern. But it's getting so good that they will take your popularity, use it for their own wealth and their own gain, and you get nothing out of it. So I'm with you about marking it AI, but I think the nefarious players aren't going to mark anything. They're still going to pretend that it's Megyn Kelly. Something has to happen, and I'm against regulation, overregulating as well, but something has to happen to protect people like you and me, and to protect our audiences who are being lied to through these things. Megyn, you're amazing.
0: It's annoying.
1: Go ahead.
0: It's annoying. Even if you're not on television or on the camera, haven't we all been fooled 10,000 times by like, oh my God, that baby seal is so cute. And then your yes. kid is like, that's AI. Like, we have no idea. The older we are, the dumber we are.

0: tried to make my voice AI, like within the company, just to see. And it wasn't there yet. It wasn't very good. And then like 6 months into it, we tried it again and it was perfect. It was scarily perfect.
1: Back after this on the Joe Pags Show.
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3: President Trump is celebrating the long history shared between the U.S. and China. While hosting Chinese President Xi Jinping at the White House for a state dinner Thursday night, Trump said European explorers first discovered the Americas while trying to find a route to China, and the connection between the two countries has grown from there. Trump went on to gift Xi a statue of a bald eagle. Tonight's dinner is also being attended by a variety of U.S. tech executives. Parts of Hawaii are bracing for dangerous flooding as Tropical Storm Nolo approaches. The Big Island's under a hurricane watch, while Maui County remains under a flood watch through Saturday afternoon. Maui could receive as much as 10 inches of rain, with the potential for up to 20 inches in certain areas. The White House's access for reporters is back after a judge ordered the Trump administration to temporarily end its ban of certain outlets. Wednesday night, a judge ruled in favor of CNN, MS Now, and Politico after the outlets sued the administration over being banned from covering President Trump's events. On Thursday, the outlets called for another emergency hearing over still being denied access despite that ruling. Last week, Trump restricted the outlets' access to the White House after accusing them of creating fake news and negative coverage. Canadian Prime Minister Mark Carney says his country is prepared for the extreme tail risk of the U.S. invading Canada. This amid recent trade tensions between Washington and Ottawa. The New York Times asked Carney about President Trump's push for the U.S. to acquire its northern neighbor. He suggested he'd look into the chance of a military threat from the U.S. in depth, but didn't give specifics. He said, quote, "That's just risk management." Commissioners in Miami have passed an ordinance that would allow temporary banner rules to be bent to promote Grand Theft Auto 6 in the downtown area. It came by a unanimous vote with no discussion. The signs would be allowed between October 15th and December 31st, tied to the video game's release. A Welcome to Vice City sign is already on the roof of the Kaiseya Center, where the Miami Heat play. I'm Tammy Trujillo.
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1: 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Right now, though, another big hour of the Joe Pags Show coming. 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
3: He says progress was made. I'm Sue Guzman, Fox News. President Trump hosting Chinese President Xi Jinping at the White House Thursday. The two leaders had discussions about a number of topics.
4: Pointed and incremental progress is apparently being made. Treasury Secretary Scott Bessent says the trade detente between the world's two largest economies will now run through the 10th of January, even as the presidents continue to tackle trade, critical minerals, Taiwan, Iran, and, of course, AI. The U.S. also said to be proposing a direct AI hotline for national security threats. Also, a bit of tech diplomacy over dinner with a guest list, including Sam Altman, Tim Cook, Mark Zuckerberg, Jeff Bezos, and the Thomas Edison of our time, Elon Musk.
3: Fox's Kevin Cork. Israeli Prime Minister Benjamin Netanyahu addressing the United Nations General Assembly Thursday. Fox's Chandley Painter telling us the prime minister's speech was met by protests and some skepticism.
5: Dozens of diplomats did not stick around to hear what the Israeli prime minister had to say. Netanyahu calling them out for the show of defiance and defending Israel's military action against Iran.
6: If there are any other moral cowards, devastating Iran's nuclear facilities was hard. But for me, it was one of the easiest decisions.
5: Outside the UN, the NYPD says officers arrested at least 100 protesters who were blocking traffic and refusing to disperse.
3: And senators narrowly rejecting a war powers resolution on Thursday afternoon. The vote was the 14th time the Senate sought to halt President Trump's military action in Iran. And millions of people from Virginia to Massachusetts in the path of a nor'easter, the worst expected over the weekend with 50 to 60 mile an hour wind gusts, heavy rain and coastal flooding. NOLA's grown into a hurricane meantime in the Pacific, taking aim at Hawaii. 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
3: A man wounded in a failed assassination attempt on President Trump at a Butler, Pennsylvania rally in 2024 has died. James Copenhaver had been dealing with permanent injuries and had undergone multiple surgeries, including some for bullet fragments still lodged in his body. More than 2,500 people could miss out on money from the Flint water crisis settlement if they don't submit the necessary paperwork by an October 8th deadline.
10: The court says it's missing necessary signatures from some adults who were minors when their paperwork was submitted. Some claims are also missing Social Security numbers. The more than $620 million settlement was approved in March of 2022 after a public health emergency that began in April of 2014 when the city of Flint, Michigan switched its drinking water source from Detroit's system to the Flint River to cut costs. But that switch caused water distribution pipes to corrode, leaching lead and other contaminants into Flint's municipal drinking water. Paul Stevens, Fox News.
3: A Utah death row inmate is being retried for murder in the 1980s, but the state is no longer seeking the death penalty.
11: 71-year-old Douglas Stewart Carter was sentenced to death in

0: 1985, after a jury found him guilty of murdering Ava Olison, the aunt of a former Provo police chief. No physical evidence linked him to the crime scene, but the jury convicted Carter based on a signed confession and two witnesses who claimed he had bragged about killing Olison. The state Supreme Court last year ordered a new trial, citing misconduct by investigators, and newly analyzed DNA evidence did not match Carter's. Carter remains in custody and maintains his innocence. Tom Rigotti, Fox News.
1: New York is suing the prediction market Polly Market, calling it an unlicensed gambling operation. Prediction markets have argued that states don't have the authority to govern them because they're already regulated at the federal level by the Commodities Futures Trading Commission. I'm Sue Guzman. This is Fox News.
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0: South Jersey's News Authority.
1: President Trump is celebrating the long history shared between the U.S. and China. While hosting Chinese President Xi Jinping at the White House for a state dinner Thursday night, Trump said European explorers first discovered the Americas while trying to find a route to China, and the connection between the two countries has grown from there. Trump gifted Xi a statue of a bald eagle. Tonight's dinner was also attended by U.S. tech executives. Israel's prime minister targeted New York City's mayor in his address on Thursday afternoon to the U.N. General Assembly. Sarah Lee Kessler reports.
2: Mr. Mamdani, since you were elected mayor of this city, many Jews no longer feel safe in New York.
3: And Benjamin Netanyahu claimed there's a good reason for that.
2: You praise criminals convicted of supporting Hamas. You count as friends people like Hassan Piker.
3: The mayor and others have accused Netanyahu of committing genocide in Gaza. Netanyahu's response?
2: Whether they sit in this hall or in the office of the anti-Semitic mayor of New York, I say this, shame on you. Shame on you for distorting the facts.
3: I'm Sarah Lee Kessler.
1: The White House says access for reporters is back after a judge on Wednesday night ordered the Trump administration to temporarily end its ban of some outlets. The judge ruled in favor of CNN, MS Now, and Politico after the outlets sued the administration over being banned from covering President Trump's events. On Thursday, the outlets called for another emergency hearing over still being denied access despite the ruling. Last week, Trump restricted the outlets' access to the White House after accusing them of creating fake news and negative coverage. Nearly half of younger voters have a negative view of capitalism. That's according to a new poll from NBC News. It showed that 47% of respondents between the ages of 18 and 29 viewed capitalism negatively. 42% said they view socialism positively. This comes amid a primary election season that's seen the rise of some Democratic socialist and progressive candidates. I'm Tammy Trujillo.
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0: We are Red Eye Radio. He is Eric Harley, and I'm Gary McNamara. American 15-year-olds just posted the lowest reading and math results this country has recorded in a generation. While student enrollment dropped by about 775,000, government schools added 620,000 employees.
1: Spend more money and get worse results.
0: Yep.
1: You know, and it's always, and I heard it the other day, you know, we need to be spending more money on education, more money on education, more money on education. Nobody's concerned about the education. The teachers' union wants to grow, but nobody cares about the kids' actual learning. And that's been the case for way too long. As a result, you see kids now that are more and more looking into trades. I think that has to do with what's going on college campuses, but also what's going on with job situations and what the future is going to be there. But it's tragic that we've let it go on this long. We've watched it. The numbers are clear. You can look at it and see. Spending more. And our kids aren't actually learning.
0: Who spends the most? This is from the Program for the International Student Assessment Scores. Heritage Foundation had it on their website. Take a guess. What country spends the most on education per capita? The United States.
1: Yeah, that's where I would have gone first,
0: And the results are not good. We'll have more on this coming up on the bottom of the hour.
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5: Your WPG Atlantic City Electric AccuWeather forecast for South Jersey. Tonight, expect mostly cloudy skies with increasing winds and a low of 52 degrees. Tomorrow will bring mostly cloudy conditions with a steady breeze and a high of 70. Tomorrow night will remain mostly cloudy with breezy moments and a low of 54. Looking ahead to Saturday, anticipate cloudy skies with windy conditions and some rainfall reaching a high of 65. I'm AccuWeather meteorologist Jason Caterina on WPG Talk Radio 95.5. We'll be right back.

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4: And he is Eric Harley, and I'm Gary McNamara. Yeah, looking at this Heritage Foundation article that is relating some of the statistics from the International Student Assessment. Mm. And we'll get to that in just a minute here.
5: All right.
4: Okay. Oh, no.
5: No, we'll get to it right now.
4: Right now, okay. The latest program for the International Student Assessment scores confirm what parents have been living for years. The United States is falling even further behind academically. American 15-year-olds just posted among the lowest reading and math results this country has recorded in a generation. Reading dropped another 14 points. Math sits at near historic lows. The teachers' union cartel and the one-size-fits-all government school monopoly have produced an international embarrassment. Worse and tellingly, the collapse followed a historic spending binge. According to the Census Bureau's latest data, the United States now outspends every country on earth over $21,000 per student, yet new Gallup polling shows satisfaction with education at an all-time low, with a whopping 67% of adults reporting dissatisfaction with the system. School choice momentum helps explain why so many people are finally willing to call the system a disaster. We knew it all along. Families have more options than ever, so they no longer have to live with the cognitive dissonance of pretending they were sending their kids to a great school. They are breaking free from their captors, and the Stockholm syndrome is going away.
5: Mm.
4: Staffing trends show who the monopoly actually serves. Since 2014, government schools have added 620,000 employees, while student enrollment has dropped 775,000. Wow. They're giving some examples here. And I just looked this up because when I heard this, I went, okay, what's going on? I did some extra research on this, and I'm like, oh, okay, this really is true. And it's because of the moratorium on closing schools in Chicago. Take Frederick Douglass Academy School in Chicago, which is about 97% empty. Built for more than 1,000 students, it now enrolls 27 children and employs 28 adults. Nearly two-thirds of those students are chronically absent. The school spends more than $90,000 per pupil and enjoys a better than one-to-one staff-to-student ratio, yet not a single child was tested at a proficient level in math or reading. New York runs the same model at an industrial scale. Some 43% of kids in New York City public schools

0: now were denied access to cover Xi's arrival, despite reporters being allowed back into the White House earlier on Thursday. Parts of Hawaii are bracing for dangerous flooding as Tropical Storm Nolo nears. The Big Island's under a hurricane watch, while Maui County remains under a flood watch through Saturday afternoon. Maui could get between 5 and 10 inches of rain, with the potential of up to 20 inches in certain areas. The original director of the Dallas Cowboys cheerleaders has died. The team announced Dee Brock passed away at the age of 96. Former Cowboys cheerleader Kelly Finglass, who's now the team's current director, called Brock a visionary who helped create an icon. I'm Tammy Trujillo.
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0: Your WPG Atlantic City Electric AccuWeather forecast for South Jersey. Tonight, expect mostly cloudy skies with increasing winds and a low of 52 degrees. Tomorrow will bring mostly cloudy conditions with a steady breeze and a high of 70. Tomorrow night will remain mostly cloudy with breezy moments and a low of 54. Looking ahead to Saturday, anticipate cloudy skies with windy conditions and some rainfall, reaching a high of 65. I'm AccuWeather meteorologist Jason Katerina on WPG Talk Radio 95.5.
1: Now, it's Red Eye Radio. Gary McNamara and Eric Harley talk about everything from politics to social issues and news of the day. Whether you're up late or you're just starting your day, welcome to the show from the Relief Factor Studios. 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
2: All across America, we are Red Eye Radio. He is Eric Harley and I'm Gary McNamara. Welcome and good morning. Some suggestion. We want to help people out. I mean, because we want... You know, sometimes you can have a business model out there that may not work. And as we know that Massachusetts lesbian bar, because of all the protests of the insane lefties, is having a lot of trouble out there. Some suggestions of what not to do with your business model. We suggest you do not hold biological women night.
3: Yeah.
2: Right. No, you can't have half price drinks. For biological women, that may not go well in the business model.
3: Right. Also, no clown night.
2: That's the best one.
3: No unlicensed. I'm sorry. No unlicensed clowns. Licensed clowns only.
2: You know, I have a female friend. I haven't seen her in a long time. Mm-hmm. But she's a retired clown. She was a clown.
3: Oh, yeah?
2: How do you get into the clown business? I mean, what is the unemployment rate for clowns?
3: It's pretty high. It's pretty high.
2: I've personally never been at a party with a clown. The only place I've ever seen a clown is a circus. And I haven't been to a circus, I don't know, since I was a kid.
3: No, I was at a party and they had a clown, and I hired a magician to come in and make the clown disappear.
2: The last clown I remember was on Seinfeld.
3: Yeah. Yeah, I don't have any room in my life for... I'm the clown. Let's get this straight right now. I'm the clown. There are no others.
2: That's because one of the owners of the Massachusetts lesbian bar quit being, you know, an owner and went to clown school. And it was like, I need to find something that has greater growth rate than this bar.
3: Well, no, if you're reaching
2: clown school,
3: if the stars that you're reaching for include the words clown school. That's how bad it's gotten. If you're saying to yourself, I'm just going to go for it. I'm going to make the most of my life and go to clown school. There's some climbing out to be done.
2: Do not take out a $200,000 loan for clown school.
3: No, I see, that's the thing. I've got to know. What's the tuition on clown school? And what are the books like? When you open them up, do they just like a little rubber snake spring out? You know? I mean, is it made of mostly balloons?
2: And how has DEI affected the clown curriculum?
3: Well, and the first class has to be Balloon Animals 101, right? We'll start with the old wiener dog balloon. Here's how to make a wiener dog out of a balloon.

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3: President Trump is celebrating the long history shared between the U.S. and China, Mark Mayfield reports.
4: While hosting Chinese President Xi Jinping at the White House for a state dinner Thursday night, Trump said European explorers first discovered the Americas while trying to discover a route to China.
5: That quest produced the modern world, this beautiful country, and ultimately the long relationship between the Chinese and the American people that we are celebrating very happily tonight.
4: Trump went on to gift Xi a statue of a bald eagle. Last night's dinner was also attended by U.S. tech executives. I'm Mark Mayfield.
3: The White House says access for reporters is back after a judge ordered the Trump administration to temporarily end its ban of some outlets. Wednesday night, a judge ruled in favor of CNN, MS Now, and Politico after the outlets sued the administration over being banned from covering President Trump's events. Thursday, the outlets called for another emergency hearing over still being denied access despite that ruling. Last week, Trump restricted the outlets' access to the White House after accusing them of creating fake news and negative coverage. Parts of Hawaii are bracing for dangerous flooding as Tropical Storm Nolo moves closer. The Big Island's under a hurricane watch, while Maui County remains under a flood watch through Saturday afternoon. Maui could get as much as 10 inches of rain, with the potential for up to 20 inches in certain areas. Emergency officials are positioning high water vehicles, preparing shelters, and coordinating possible rescues and evacuations. The original director of the Dallas Cowboys cheerleaders has died. The team announced Dee Brock passed at the age of 96. Former Cowboys cheerleader Kelly Finglass, who's now the team's current director, called Brock a visionary who helped create an icon. When the squad was first formed in 1961, Brock recruited high school students to lead the crowd with traditional cheers. The team added dance elements to its game day routine in 1965, then in 1972 introduced its now iconic uniforms. Brock retired in 1975. I'm Tammy Trujillo.
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0: We are Red Eye Radio. He's Eric Carlin. I'm Gary McNamara. Coming up following the bottom of the hour, two things. Number one, the entire thing, since we've been talking about the insanity of the radical transgender movement that just still continues. Study was done on the statistics. You know, the Human Rights Campaign keeps saying that you've heard this over and over again. The transgender community faces an epidemic of lethal violence rooted in transphobia and even white supremacy.
1: Mm-hmm.
0: It's just said, assumed without any statistics ever being put out, right?
1: Yeah, right.
0: Is it true? Somebody did the research, and you'll be surprised it's the exact opposite of that. It's not happening. We'll get to that. Plus, we'll hear from Netanyahu and his comments on Mayor Mamdani.
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3: News. I'm Sue Guzman. Both coasts expecting severe weather. Strengthening nor'easter is going to bring prolonged rain, powerful winds, dangerous surf, and coastal flooding from the Outer Banks to New England. Meanwhile, NOLO has strengthened into a hurricane. It's expected to impact Hawaii this weekend. National Hurricane Director Michael Brennan.
4: We are expecting very heavy rainfall across portions of the Big Island and Maui that could lead to life-threatening and potentially catastrophic flash flooding and mudslides.
3: Chinese leader Xi Jinping getting a warm welcome at the White House Thursday from President Trump. Fox's Aisha Hosni says some lawmakers were not pleased.
5: Even some Republicans want Trump to drop the velvet glove and use the iron fist with the longtime adversary. One of the biggest issues is Iran. China is the largest buyer of Iranian oil. Another issue is artificial intelligence.
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0: G, South Jersey's News Authority.
1: President Trump is celebrating the long history shared between the U.S. and China. Mark Mayfield reports.
2: While hosting Chinese President Xi Jinping at the White House for a state dinner Thursday night, Trump said European explorers first discovered the Americas while trying to discover a route to China.
3: That quest produced the modern world, this beautiful country, and ultimately the long relationship between the Chinese and the American people that we are celebrating very happily tonight.
2: Trump went on to gift Xi a statue of a bald eagle. Last night's dinner was also attended by U.S. tech executives. I'm Mark Mayfield.
1: The White House says access for reporters is back after a judge ordered the Trump administration to temporarily end its ban of some outlets. Wednesday night, a judge ruled in favor of CNN, MS Now, and Politico after the outlets sued the administration over being banned from covering President Trump's events. Thursday, the outlets called for another emergency hearing over still being denied access despite that ruling. Last week, Trump restricted the outlets' access to the White House after accusing them of creating fake news and negative coverage. Parts of Hawaii are bracing for dangerous flooding as Tropical Storm Nolo moves closer. The Big Island's under a hurricane watch, while Maui County remains under a flood watch through Saturday afternoon. Maui could get as much as 10 inches of rain, with the potential for up to 20 inches in

0: found him guilty of murdering Ava Olison, the aunt of a former Provo police chief. No physical evidence linked him to the crime scene, but the jury convicted Carter based on a signed confession and two witnesses who claimed he had bragged about killing Olison. The state Supreme Court last year ordered a new trial, citing misconduct by investigators, and newly analyzed DNA evidence did not match Carter's. Carter remains in custody and maintains his innocence. Tom Rigotti, Fox News.
1: New York is suing the prediction market Polymarket, calling it an unlicensed gambling operation. Prediction markets have argued that states don't have the authority to govern them because they are already regulated at the federal level. This by the Commodities Futures Trading Commission. I'm Sue Guzman. This is Fox News.
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3: Your WPG Atlantic City Electric AccuWeather forecast for South Jersey. Tonight, expect mostly cloudy skies with increasing winds and a low of 52 degrees. Tomorrow will bring mostly cloudy conditions with a steady breeze and a high of 70. Tomorrow night will remain mostly cloudy with breezy moments and a low of 54. Looking ahead to Saturday, anticipate cloudy skies with windy conditions and some rainfall, reaching a high of 65. I'm AccuWeather meteorologist Jason Caterina on WPG Talk Radio 95.5.
4: Now, it's Red Eye Radio. Gary McNamara and Eric Hurley talk about everything from politics to social issues and news of the day. Whether you're up late or you're just starting your day, welcome to the show. 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
5: All across America, we are Red Eye Radio. He is Eric Hurley and I'm Gary McNamara. Welcome and good morning. Thanks so much for being here.
6: Thank you.
5: All right. All right, just something that I noticed here the last year and a half or so near me, and I had mentioned it on the air one time, probably about 4 miles from where I live, and it's right outside the subdivisions. I saw this big building going up, and I looked at it, and I said, what is this? Not a warehouse. And I went, is this an AI data center? And then I just sat and thought, because it looked like Fort Knox.
6: Yeah. All right.
5: So I said, is this an AI data center? And there was never a name out front. You know, and it looked like a very, very, very well built building. I mean, just you looked at it, wow, this is a government building. I go, bitch, it's an AI center. And that was just a guess. And I went by the other day and saw the name on it and looked it up and did research. It is an AI center. And I started looking, it's a data center. So I started looking, at the specifics of it. And I thought it was really interesting because they must have planned this 5 years ago.
6: Right.
5: This must have been in the works for a while.
6: Right.
5: And it's a data center. They're still not complete with it, but it's apparently been on since last year. It may not be at full capacity, but they're using it. They're still in the construction parking lot. There are still cars in there.
6: Mm-hmm.
5: All right, where the construction workers go. But they have the name on it, and they said it was supposed to be, start to be operational last year in 2025, and then through 2026 continue to, increase its operational percentage, I guess you would say, for it. So I started looking, about all the things that people seem to care about, right?
6: Mm-hmm.
5: Number one was noise.
6: Mm-hmm.
5: I went by the other day when I saw it, and then I went by again afterwards when I looked it up and did research. I can't hear anything. Now, it may not be operational yet. I don't know.
6: Right.
5: They said it was supposed to be.
6: Yeah.
5: I didn't hear a thing.
6: Right.
5: They also, and publicly promoting, they have their own substation there and ability to generate their own power.
6: Yeah. Okay.
5: And this is something that I saw the other day, and it's like, well, many of these places are air-cooled.

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4: President Trump hosted Chinese President Xi Jinping at the White House for a state dinner on Thursday night. The event was also attended by a long list of U.S. tech executives. Media outlets previously banned from the White House reported being denied access to cover Xi's arrival at the official state dinner, despite a court order. The president of Iran says he wants to make a deal with the U.S. before the midterm elections. Iranian President Masoud Pezeshkian spoke to reporters at the U.N. on Thursday, said he'd like the U.S. to return to the Memorandum of Understanding that was signed in June. His comment comes just days after President Trump told world leaders at the UN General Assembly that the U.S. will make a deal with Iran right after the election because it doesn't make sense for them not to, and claimed they're waiting to see how he does in the midterms. Illinois Governor J.B. Pritzker says he's not going to pursue a moratorium on new data centers. Pritzker says he's still waiting for state lawmakers to pass a data center bill after the November election.
5: We want significant regulation. We want to make sure that, again, that we're protecting the people who live in our state. And then we're not saying absolutely positively no everywhere in the state if there are data center locations that where they want them.
4: The governor says the Power Act will place tough regulations on the facilities. He added that he wants local communities in the state to have a say in where data centers go. His comments come after Mayor Brandon Johnson proposed a data center moratorium for Chicago earlier this week. Ticketmaster's allowing refunds for anybody who purchased tickets to the Ed Sheeran shows this weekend at Gillette Stadium. The Massachusetts Attorney General's office demanded Ticketmaster make an exception to its refund policy after all of Sheeran's opening acts dropped out in solidarity with fellow opener Macklemore. He was removed from the tour after he advocated for freedom for Palestine on stage. His removal was spearheaded by New England Patriots owner Robert Kraft, who threatened to cancel the Gillette Stadium shows if Macklemore participated and rallied other stadium owners to do the same. I'm Tammy Trujillo.
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6: We are Red Eye Radio. He is Eric Cronin. I'm Gary McNamara. Coming up, one of the best articles about economic and political systems that I've read in a very, very, very long time from a legal immigrant to the United States.
7: Yeah.
6: And this is about comparing Great Britain and where they have gone to the United States. And to me, it fits in perfectly with the polls. I mentioned Jonathan Turley talking about it. 43% of Americans believe, look favorably towards socialism. Exactly where Great Britain has gone. Yeah. Well, what has been the actual economic numbers from their decision over the last, let's

0: say, two decades as compared to the United States? And is it noticeable if you're being intellectually honest and you are from Great Britain? Just a wonderful article coming up here in a little bit.
1: Hmm.
0: By the way, the comments on the, we'll have more on this too, just because the, oh gosh, the comments on the lesbian bar in Massachusetts.
1: Yeah. Hmm.
0: I mean, that has, and I think one of the consensus is it's because it shows everything that's wrong with liberalism.
1: Right. All in one story.
0: All in one story. Yep.
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1: Fox News, I'm Chris DeMeo. President Trump hosting a state dinner in honor of China's President Xi Jinping at the White House last night.
2: This has been the foundation of commerce and mutual respect between our countries, and together we can continue to build a relationship that promotes prosperity and security for future generations.
1: The president and Xi holding talks earlier. Residents along much of the East Coast bracing themselves for a possible major nor'easter this weekend. Preparations are being made in many areas, including New York's Jones Beach.
3: Crews are building up a wall of sand to block the surge from pushing into the Central Mall. In flood-prone neighborhoods, barricades and sandbags are at the ready.
1: That's Fox 5 New York's Jody Goldberg. Thursday night NFL action, the Falcons beat the Packers 35-14. 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

0: South Jersey's news authority.
1: Iran's president says he wants to make a deal with the U.S. before the midterm elections. Iranian President Masoud Pezeshkian spoke to reporters at the U.N. on Thursday and said he would like the U.S. to return to the Memorandum of Understanding that was signed in June before the upcoming elections. President Trump is recognizing the history between the U.S. and China while hosting Chinese President Xi Jinping at the White House for a state dinner Thursday night. Trump said European explorers first discovered the Americas while trying to discover a route to China.
2: That quest produced the modern world, this beautiful country, and ultimately the long relationship between the Chinese and the American people that we are celebrating very happily tonight.
1: Trump went on to gift Xi a statue of a bald eagle. And the Falcons kicked off week three by beating the Packers 35-14 on Thursday night football from Lambeau Field. The action continues on Sunday with the Dallas Cowboys and the Baltimore Ravens playing the first ever NFL game in Rio de Janeiro. I'm Mark Mayfield.
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0: power plants not able to keep up. Funding for the power grid upgrades comes from the Biden-era bipartisan infrastructure law to be matched by funding from recipients, including utilities and state agencies. Lisa Brady, Fox News.
1: I'm Chris DeMayo. 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
1: Your WPG Atlantic City Electric AccuWeather forecast for South Jersey. Today we can expect mostly cloudy skies with a steady breeze reaching a high of 70. Tonight will remain mostly cloudy with breezy conditions at times and a low of 54. Moving into tomorrow, anticipate cloudy skies with windy conditions and a chance of rain reaching a high of 65. As we head into Sunday, it will be mostly cloudy, windy and cool with a slight chance of rain with temperatures reaching a high of 63. I'm AccuWeather meteorologist Joe Lundberg on WPG Talk Radio 95.5.

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1: Another peace proposal. Good morning, I'm Gordon Deal, along with Nicole Murray, on this Friday, September 25th. Glad you could be with us. Here's what we have for you this hour.
2: Iran's foreign minister says Tehran has proposed a seven-day plan to end fighting, reopen the Strait of Hormuz, then discuss nukes.
1: A nor'easter is expected to deliver damaging winds, power outages, and heavy rain this weekend in New England.
2: President Trump hosted Chinese President Xi Jinping for a state dinner, but difficult issues remain unresolved.
1: And the risk and reward with GLP-1 medications for weight loss.
3: The benefits are certainly real in terms of the reduction in heart attacks and strokes by 20%, prevention of liver disease to becoming, you know, liver failure, the preservation of or treatment of sleep apnea, knee pain, osteoarthritis. It all is real benefits.
1: Dr. Michael Weintraub at NYU Langone on why weight returns when you stop taking GLP-1 meds. President Trump hosted Chinese President Xi Jinping for his state dinner last evening. The two leaders held bilateral talks in the Oval Office earlier in the day. It does not appear that anything of substance materialized on issues like Iran, Ukraine, and Taiwan. Still, Trump highlighted progress under a bilateral trade mechanism, citing what he described as increased market access for U.S. farmers and ranchers. While both leaders identified artificial intelligence as an area for cooperation.
4: As the leaders of our two nations, President Xi and I both understand that we represent different systems, but the ties between our people endure.
1: The Wall Street Journal says outside of the candlelit dinner is a bilateral relationship that is increasingly strained. As Trump pushes to bring an end to the war in Iran, China is buying oil from Tehran and shipping components used in drones and missiles to the Islamic Republic. They're also at odds over trade. The summit concludes today with a visit to the U.S. National Archives. Israeli Prime Minister Benjamin Netanyahu addressed the United Nations General Assembly as his country faces broad condemnation and growing isolation over Israel's actions in the Gaza Strip and the occupied West Bank. As Netanyahu took the stage yesterday, many attendees walked out. He started his remarks with, "If there are any other moral cowards who haven't yet left this hall, please do so now." Netanyahu is battling mounting criticism abroad over the Gaza war while campaigning for re-election at home ahead of an October 27 vote that he could lose. Referring to the terrorist attack by Hamas nearly 3 years ago, Netanyahu said that instead of collapsing, we rose and fought like lions.
5: I want to give you an idea of what this means for a country of 10 million. Proportionately, this is equal to 40,000 innocent Americans slaughtered in less than 24 hours. That's 16 times 9/11. 16 9/11s.
1: Leaders from Europe and the Middle East devoted at least some of their time at the UN to harshly denounce Israel. The battle over White House access is over for now for media organizations who had their credentials confiscated by the

0: White House. Reporters from CNN, MS Now, and Politico were back on the beat hours after a federal judge ordered the Trump administration to restore them. Here's this morning's Mike Gavin.
1: Footage from MS Now and CNN showed their reporters gaining access to the White House and broadcasting from inside the gates hours after U.S. District Judge Timothy Kelly issued his order granting the outlets temporary relief. Politico also reported its correspondent was allowed to re-enter the grounds. Journalists from all three outlets were initially denied entry earlier yesterday morning, which prompted their attorneys to ask the court for an immediate hearing. They began getting back onto the complex around noon. The judge eventually said a hearing wasn't needed since the reporters' press passes were restored. Gordon.
0: Thank you, Mike. However, last night, MS Now and CNN reported that some of their journalists were blocked from covering the guest arrivals portion of the state dinner honoring China's Xi Jinping. Hey, if you've missed anything from today's show, you can always catch a podcast. It's available every day on Apple, Google, Spotify, or wherever you get your podcasts. 11 minutes after the hour on This Morning, America's First News. 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
2: Thanks for spending time with us. President Trump has told GOP voters to pretend he's on the midterm ballot, but Republican lawmakers who need every vote in November are increasingly finding ways to distance themselves from the president. Insight from Rachel Schilke, Congress reporter at Bloomberg Government. Rachel, what are you hearing?
3: Obviously, the war in Iran has not been popular among voters, and that's something that we've been seeing across polling. And when voters are kind of responding to their members at town halls and such. But what we haven't really seen lately has been Republicans, especially in competitive districts, willing to step up and say, hey, this is not right. We need the war to end. Until now, we had Representative Ashley Hinson from Iowa. We had Senate GOP candidate Mike Rogers in Michigan basically come out and say the war needs to end now. People are getting hit at the gas pumps. They're getting hit at the grocery stores, and we need to end it. And that was kind of a tune change, especially for Representative Hinson, who had been voting against these war powers resolutions. And so for her to kind of come out and say, hey, the war needs to end, and then continue to push for that has been really surprising this week.
2: Is President Trump okay with this?
3: I think that right now President Trump is dealing with a lot of other things that have nothing to do with the war. And I wouldn't say with the war itself, but in the sense of how the war is impacting voters, there's other things that he has been vocal about on social media. And so we haven't really seen any pushback from him, especially against people like Hinson or Rogers. We even had Rep. Salazar. She came out and said that Trump's immigration policies went too far. He just kind of gave a muted response, which is not something we normally see from the president. Muted is not normally a word we would associate with him. So it seems like for now he's staying out of this. He's the White House and a lot of Republican flacks have said that there is no daylight between Trump and Republicans, that some people may have disagreements on some issues, but at the end of the day, they're all together. So right now, it seems like the White House isn't super worried about it. But if we see more people break away, then that could be a cause for alarm.
2: Congresswoman Salazar in Florida, her comments were significant, right? Because this was if she was really not happy with his immigration policy, and that was in a campaign ad, I believe, right?
3: Yeah, so she said very bluntly, she said the same Hispanics who helped you get to the White House in 2024 feel betrayed today. That's some pretty harsh language. Yeah. And it's something that is not super surprising coming from her. She has always been somebody, especially in the Republican Party, who has been very pro-immigration. She has tried to kind of reel her party in on some of the drastic language some of her colleagues use. But also, she's in a race that is pretty solid Republican, so she kind of has the ability to come out and say these things because she's not really in a competitive race. But then some strategists have said that it might also be a sign that her polling shows that not that she's completely underwater, but that there could be cause for concern that she could lose her seat. And so appealing to immigrants, not only in her district, but in her state, might also be a boost here for her campaign.
2: We're speaking with Rachel Schilke, Congress reporter at Bloomberg Government. The piece is called Republican Candidates Break Ranks with Trump as Midterms Near. Do presidents generally go through this when it comes to midterms? You know, in so many words, say, listen, do what you can to get reelected. We'll finish the rest later.
3: Yeah, I think that it's something, especially in a midterm cycle where the president isn't on the ballot. I think candidates in general have a bit more leg room to break away from their party leader. Obviously, Democrats right now don't really have a solid party leader, so there's not really one person that they're breaking away from. They are in the minority right now, so they're kind of capitalizing on all of these things that are happening with Republicans. But also at the same time, it is a possible test and will show how connected and united Republicans are heading into 2028, when Trump will no longer be on the ballot. They're going to be looking for a new leader. And whoever is going to become that leader is going to have to answer for a lot of the noise that has come from these midterms about the war and about the economy. And are Republicans going to continue to, in some respects, fight the fight that Trump is fighting, or is someone going to do something different? So it's not a complete shock that we're seeing some members break away, but I think that a lot of strategists have

0: said that it's a little too little too late, especially with less than 50 days.
1: Well, that's just what I was going to ask you. If this were still primary season, I'm not sure these Republican candidates would be doing it for fear of getting primaried.
0: Absolutely. And we've seen President Trump go after people in that regard, which is why I think a lot of people were shocked that there wasn't some big blow up post. There wasn't like against Representative Salazar, against Representative Hinson for their comments. But there have been cases where he has been upset with votes that have been taken in Congress and then they get their endorsement taken away from them. But then we've also seen the president give the endorsements back if they realize that they don't like the chances of that other primary candidate. So he kind of flips and flops a lot.
1: Thanks, Rachel. Rachel Schilke, Congress reporter at Bloomberg Government. This portion of the program is brought to you by Incogni. Authorities say a Kentucky officer ran the same two license plates 2,000 times. They belonged to the mother of his child. She had an order of protection against him. He didn't hack anything. He typed in a plate. Another incident, one of 120,000 cameras. The Washington Post found at least 50 more. Most were watching women. Audit logs show a police chief ran 600 searches on two plates, his ex's and her teenage daughter's. Here's what nobody says. A plate tells you what she drives. It does not tell you where she sleeps. That info comes from a data broker. 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Just for $2. 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Incogni sends removal requests to more than 420 data broker and people search sites, then follows up so you don't get relisted. 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Here's Nicole Murray.
2: And now, the three big things you need to know. Number one.
3: President Trump has hosted President Xi Jinping for a state dinner, marking the Chinese leader's first White House visit in over a decade.
4: Americans and Chinese have always exchanged goods, knowledge, customs, and ideas. This has been the foundation of commerce and mutual respect between our countries, and together we can continue to build a relationship that promotes prosperity and security for future generations.
3: Difficult issues remain unresolved, including the Iran war, Taiwan, and AI.
2: Number two.
3: Prime Minister Benjamin Netanyahu defended Israel's actions in its war with Iran at the United Nations General Assembly as the country faces growing isolation over its conduct in the Gaza Strip.
5: Devastating Iran's nuclear facilities was hard. It was very hard to do. But for me, it was one of the easiest decisions I've ever had to make as prime minister.
3: Dozens of delegates walked out during his address.
2: Number three.
3: New York Senator Kirsten Gillibrand is criticizing the Trump administration for overlooking deteriorating conditions aboard the USS Abraham Lincoln during its months-long deployment.
6: It's not appropriate when you are hearing from families, from service members, from different personnel that there might well be crisis on board, that it's not taken seriously.
3: Navy officials earlier this week revealed that 8 sailors aboard the Lincoln attempted to commit suicide during its deployment. 2 20-year-old men have been arrested in connection with a hazing incident at the University of Wisconsin-Madison. Officials say dozens of 18-year-old men were found with injuries in a hot basement and were covered in food, condiments, and other liquids. Madison Police Captain Kip Harmon.
7: Several of these men had visible injuries consistent with being physically assaulted.
3: Braden Klein and Samuel Vane, the chapter's president and vice president, have been charged with hazing and disorderly conduct. Millions are on alert for a powerful nor'easter set to bring rain and wind to the Northeast this weekend. Waves up to 12 feet tall are possible along the East Coast through Saturday. Generation Z is calling you out, saying texters, especially millennials, need to stop using LOL at the end of every text message.
1: Why?
3: I would actually go the opposite way. I'd like to see you use LOL more. Okay.
1: Communicates like a lighter vibe.
3: Right. Like, yeah. Ha, ha, ha, ha.
1: 23 minutes after the hour.
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3: This is Fox on Health. It's important for young people, especially in adolescence, to build healthy relationships with their peers. Experts say a life without those positive connections can expose them to potential mental health challenges. The World Health Organization defines adolescence as the phase of life between childhood and adulthood, from ages 10 to 19, calling it a unique stage of human development and an important time for laying the foundations of good health. Hannah Schachter, an associate professor of psychology at Wayne State University, says relationships are a key part of an adolescent's well-being, and those with positive friendships tend to show lower risk for things like depression, even physical health symptoms or academic difficulties, both in the short term and sometimes even into adulthood. She also says one potential positive from social media is that it's another way for young people to interact and build connections. For more health news, go to foxnewshealth.com. I'm Lisa Brady with Fox on Health.
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3: 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First time they've surpassed 7% since the beginning of last year. Here's Veronica Dagger at the Wall Street Journal. Veronica, what can we ask of lenders?
4: They now have an option to also pull something called the Vantage score. 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Essentially, Vantage 4.0 and FICO have different scoring systems, and they weigh different things differently. So, for example, Vantage 4.0, if your landlord reports your rent payment, that can help your credit score. Utility bills are also counted in certain cases for the Vantage score. So, by asking your lender to pull this other score, you might have the opportunity to get a higher score if the numbers work in your favor. It doesn't work for everyone, but it's another question to ask. Essentially, this is like a version of the shop around for your mortgage story, just another strategy to do that. So when you're looking for a mortgage, you want to do a couple of things. You want to than one offer. You want to ask various lenders, whether those are banks, whether those are credit unions or online providers, get a quote from them, find out what rate you're eligible for. And then this is another question on top of this, like, can you pull this other credit score for me? And then hopefully these are all some techniques you can use, lower your interest rate, ideally, in this environment where we're almost at 7% for the 30-year mortgage.
3: We're speaking with Veronica Dagger, personal finance reporter at the Wall Street Journal. The story is called The Simple Request That Could Lower Your Mortgage Rate. Explain the savings, I guess, over the long term. There was an example somebody gave them, like a $400,000 home.
4: For example, a borrower could benefit, you know, for a $400,000 loan, a borrower with a FICO of 680 could get, say, a 6.95 rate on a 30-year fixed mortgage. If that same buyer had a 740 Vantage score, this mortgage broker I spoke to said he could give that person a 6.5% rate, saving that home buyer roughly $44,000 in interest over 30 years. He said this with the caveat that you don't always necessarily get a lower score under Vantage 4.0. Some people actually end up getting a higher score under FICO. Some people get a lower score under FICO. So the whole idea is to pull both scores and just see where you fall out with those scores, because you could be in a situation where you save.
3: Yeah. All right. So the Vantage, that's considered still like a realistic picture of someone's credit worthiness?
4: Yes, exactly.
3: Thanks, Veronica. Veronica Dagger, personal finance reporter at the Wall Street Journal. 30 minutes now after the hour on This Morning, America's First News.

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1: Fox News, I'm Sue Guzman. President Trump wrapping up a whirlwind visit from China's prime minister with a state dinner at the White House last night.
2: As the leaders of our two nations, President Xi and I both understand that we represent different systems, but the ties between our people endure.
1: Their talks earlier in the day focusing on AI. Man wounded in the 2024 assassination attempt against Donald Trump in Butler, Pennsylvania, has died.
3: Tim Copenhaver was shot in the arm and abdomen during the July 2024 rally when a gunman tried to assassinate President Trump. Rallygoer David Dutch was also injured, and Butler County firefighter Corey Comparator was killed.
1: A nor'easter set to slam the East Coast with heavy winds and flooding this weekend. Nolo's now a hurricane, and it's threatening Hawaii with catastrophic flooding. 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
4: I'm Jerry

0: Willis, and this is the Fox Business Report.
1: A choppy trading session with stocks ending mixed on Thursday on rising oil prices amid Middle East uncertainty and elevated bond yields, with the 10-year Treasury yield moving past 5% and hitting fresh 19-year highs. More Fed officials are coming out this week and saying that rate hikes would be needed to tackle stubborn inflation. Art Hogan, chief market strategist at B. Riley, says despite inflation, high energy prices, and other concerns, earnings are holding up.
2: The earnings has been the underpinning. I think that's why we sit at a place where at the index level, the S&P 500 is about 3%, a little bit less than 3% from an all-time high.
1: The Dow down 162 points, the NASDAQ higher by 3, S&P 500 down 2. Today, the University of Michigan will release the final results of its consumer sentiment survey for September. That's your Fox Business Report. I'm Hillary Barsky, invested in you.
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7: Your WPG Atlantic City Electric AccuWeather forecast for South Jersey. Today we can expect mostly cloudy skies with a steady breeze reaching a high of 70. Tonight will remain mostly cloudy with breezy conditions at times and a low of 54. Moving into tomorrow, anticipate cloudy skies with windy conditions and a chance of rain reaching a high of 65. As we head into Sunday, it will be mostly cloudy, windy and cool with a slight chance of rain with temperatures reaching a high of 63. I'm AccuWeather meteorologist Joe Lundberg on WPG Talk Radio 95.5.
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0: Now, more than ever, where you get your news matters. 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
1: Thanks for spending time with us. Welcome into Friday, September 25. Gordon Deal with Nicole Murray. Some of our top stories and headlines. Trump hosts China's president at a state dinner, but sensitive issues remain. A nor'easter churned the surf off North Carolina and is now aiming for New England. Iran proposes a 7-day plan to end the war and reopen the Strait of Hormuz, putting nuke talks on the back burner. Nearly two dozen states now calling on Congress to regulate AI. Falcons clobbered the Packers on Thursday Night Football, and the pro football player who paid for everyone else's lunch while out with his wife and mother-in-law. That story in about 20 minutes. This portion of the program is brought to you by Incogni. They can't scam you or spam you if they can't find you. Rely on Incogni to remove your info from databases used by scammers. Incogni.com/Gordon for 60% off. A new study suggests cardiovascular risks can rise after patients stop GLP-1 medications. What should patients understand about these findings? We're joined now by Dr. Michael Weintraub, endocrinologist and obesity medicine specialist at NYU Langone. Doctor, first off, how much do we know about these meds?
2: Well, we've actually had this family of medicines for 20 years. The first GLP-1 medicine actually was approved in 2005. So we do have a pretty good understanding about, you know, what are the potential side effects and how to navigate those side effects. Could there be something that's even rarer that we haven't yet discovered? Potentially. The benefits are certainly real in terms of the reduction in heart attacks and strokes by 20%, the prevention of liver disease to becoming, you know, liver failure, the preservation of or treatment of sleep apnea, knee pain, osteoarthritis. It all is real benefits. So that's when you got to think about, well, are all these beneficial in my particular case? And how do I weigh that against the known risks or even the potentially unknown, really rare side effects maybe we don't yet know? And that's where, you know, having someone on your side to really go through those who's knowledgeable about the medical benefits and risks is needed.
1: Yeah, we're speaking with Dr. Michael Weintraub, endocrinologist and obesity medicine specialist at NYU Langone. These complications that we're now getting word of for when you stop a GLP-1, do they depend on, say, some sort of pre-existing condition?
2: Well, overall, if we stop the GLP-1 medicine, our appetite is going to return. The way that I like to think about this is...
1: I'm sorry, clarify. It is going to return? Is that what you said?
2: Yes. Yeah. We have weight regain. In the vast majority of people, not everybody, interestingly, but most. And that's because in somewhere in our adipose cells and our fat cells, there is some type of memory that's feeding to the brain of saying, this is what my body weight set point is. And, you know, that is a certain weight. And when we take these medicines, it essentially lowers that body weight set point so that our appetite decreases and then we lose weight to this new body weight set point. When we stop these medicines, then that body weight set point rises. It returns back to what it was before. And that's what leads to this increase in appetite and increased food intake. And then we have weight regain.
1: Okay. And so is that part of why this new study, I guess, is saying that there are cardiovascular risks? I guess the same ones that existed before you lost the weight?
2: Yeah. So, you know, when we take the medicines, we're lowering that risk of cardiovascular disease or heart attacks and strokes. When we stop the medicine we regain that weight, the risk comes back. I think, still had benefit for the time that we took it, but it would, gosh darn, be great if we could maintain that weight loss and maintain those cardiovascular benefits. Interestingly, there is some signal that these medicines, even independent of the weight loss, in addition to the weight loss, they have some direct protective effect on the heart by way of inflammation, by way of some other mechanism. We're still learning. But it seems like it's not just all about the weight loss with these medicines. These truly are cardioprotective. They really do improve our health, and not just when it comes to weight loss.
1: Yeah.

0: stuff that's in the pipeline? Do you know what's ahead, say, in the coming months or years in terms of, I guess, fine-tuning these types of meds?
1: Mm-hmm. Yeah, I mean, that's really exciting, too, in terms of all the new developments that are coming out. You know, this is not a one-size-fits-all approach. Not everyone responds well to these GLP-1 medicines. Some people may have more side effects. Some people just might not have the weight loss that is quoted as average for reasons that we're still learning. But different medicines that have different ways of working, they simulate different hormones that our body produces when we're full. Because they simulate different and unique satiety hormones, they have different ways of working and might work well in one person versus the other. So just having more choice is better because we're then able to mix and match or see which one works well with a particular person.
0: Dr. Michael Weintraub, endocrinologist and obesity medicine specialist at NYU Langone. 20 minutes now in front of the hour on This Morning, America's First News. Coming up next, the New York Islanders with bizarre new items at the concession stand.
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3: Glad you could be with us. Welcome into Friday. It is time now for the mic drop with this morning's Mike Gavin.
4: Good morning. Well, it's been a week for stories about stadium concessions. We have another one making the rounds today. Hockey season is around the corner, and the New York Islanders have revealed a new item that some might consider genius and others might call disgusting. It's a Nerds Gummy Cluster Grilled Cheese. And the name doesn't leave much to the imagination. It's a sourdough grilled cheese sandwich filled with brie cheese and Nerds gummy clusters. This food Frankenstein is described as crunchy sweet, and it's not the only unusual item coming to Long Island this season. Concession stands will also reportedly offer an Uncrustable Pulled Pork Tostada, featuring a fried peanut butter and jelly sandwich topped with pulled pork and grape jelly barbecue sauce.
3: Yeah, big sellers, I'm sure, those things.
4: I mean, there's nobody who loves Nerds gummy clusters probably more than me. I have like an unhealthy relationship with them, especially for someone of my age who should be, you know, not really delving so deeply into those things. I love those things, but I do not want them anywhere near my grilled cheese.
3: I just think, you know, these are just like a couple of items that got slapped together. I don't find this particularly imaginative. It's just, you know, hey, what do we have lying around? It's not like, whoa, these are some brand new spices on sandwiches. It's just kind of stuff thrown together.
4: This is literally what's lying around, right? Yeah. That's what it feels like. It doesn't feel like, you do wonder, you know, if that's not the case, then how did they come up with, is there a chef somewhere who actually thought that these flavors would marry well together? Yeah. I don't know.
3: I'm not like this stuff. It is not really intriguing. It's just sort of weird.
4: Yeah.
3: I'll eat it happily, you know, but just be.
4: You'll eat it happily? You will? If I give you a Nerds gummy cluster grilled cheese, you're going to eat it happily?
3: Yeah. It just doesn't do anything for me. You know what I mean?
4: Okay.
3: I just find it unimaginative.
4: Wow. We are now desensitized, aren't we now? That, like, we don't even bat an eye anymore at the Nerds gummy cluster grilled cheese.
3: I want spices I've never heard of.
4: I see.
3: Those types of combos. Yeah. This is just weird. It's just silly.
4: Yeah, whatever was just sitting around in the concession stand jumbled together.
3: Yes.
4: Yes. And we know the life of a delivery driver, you can imagine, can be oftentimes monotonous and other times very surprising, since you never know what you'll encounter at your next stop. One Amazon driver in South Carolina got a dose of the latter, and the video has gone viral. In doorbell camera footage shared online, the driver is seen dropping off a package on a customer's doorstep, and then when he heads down the steps of the porch, he's met by a couple of guard chickens who scare him back up the stairs and eventually force him to jump over the railing and scurry back to his van. Commenters had plenty of laughs, but also didn't fault the driver for not messing with the birds, saying that anyone from the country knows chickens are not to be messed with. These were, I mean, I don't want to say they were aggressive chickens, but they certainly didn't back down, right? Yeah. They backed him up the stairs.
3: And they yelled at him.
4: Yeah.
3: Like, oh, a cock-a-doodle-doo, you know, as he was coming down. So,
4: yeah, this is our porch. This is our house. Yeah. This is our property. You know, you've dropped off your package. Now go home.
3: Move
4: Get
3: along.
4: Out of here. Yeah.
3: I think you made the right choice. I think I probably would have made the same one. Just hopped over the railing. Was able to evade the chickens, get back in the Amazon truck, and presumably go on with his day.
4: Chickens were standing their ground.
3: 13 minutes now in front of the hour. On This Morning, America's First News.
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0: And cool with a slight chance of rain with temperatures reaching a high of 63. I'm AccuWeather meteorologist Joe Lundberg on WPG Talk Radio 95.5.
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2: 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To vet whether a song is AI, check out the artist's credits, release history, live performances. With art, before paying for a print, commission, or download, reverse search the image or look up the artist. A portfolio with sketches, revisions, and years of consistent work is a good sign. 8 minutes in front of the hour on This Morning. Once again, here's Nicole Murray.
1: And now, the three big things you need to know. Number one.
3: President Trump will follow up his summit with President Xi Jinping by taking the Chinese leader today to the U.S. National Archives. Here's Xi through a translator while at the White House.
4: Both China and the United States are great countries. And both the Chinese and American peoples are great peoples.
3: Difficult issues remain unresolved, including the Iran war, Taiwan, and AI. However, at the state dinner yesterday, Trump said he and Xi have, quote, never gotten along better.
1: Number two.
3: The White House said it has restored access to reporters from CNN, MS Now, and Politico after a federal judge temporarily lifted a ban that President Trump had imposed. The order will be in place for 14 days.
1: Number three.
3: Civil rights attorney Ben Crump has released findings from Nolan Wells' cell phone, claiming data had been deleted. Crump calling for an additional investigation into the teen's death.
5: We won't quit until we get to the truth. Today is another step on the journey to get to truth.
3: A grand jury in Mississippi found that no criminal charges were warranted after officials declared drowning to be the cause of death. A physician and medical director from UPMC Children's Hospital of Pittsburgh has been killed in an overnight stabbing that also left his wife injured in his home in Edgewood Borough. Officials say 46-year-old Dr. Idris Evans was attacked while he slept. A suspect has been taken into custody. A murder suspect and a police canine have been shot and killed when U.S. Marshals tried to make an arrest near an Oregon hotel. Portland Police Chief Bob Day says it was the dog's final shift before retirement.
6: Kyle served 6 years. Today is his last day of service. It was supposed to be a day of celebration and retirement. So we recognize that this impacts the Police Bureau family and the Portland family a little more personally.
3: The suspect, who police have not named, died at the scene. Teenagers are Google searching some weird phrases. The New York Post reports that some of the top searched slang terms include quiet on the creek and crine so far this year.
2: Crine?
3: Yeah, so crine is like an intentional misspelling of crying, and it's used to describe extreme laughter. So it's like, oh, I'm crying.
2: These people made up the word. They have to look up the word?
3: Yeah, right?
2: Come on. 6 minutes in front of the hour.
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1: Thanks for being with us. Bills wide receiver DJ Moore turned an ordinary Tuesday lunch into an unforgettable moment for diners at ZJ's Family Restaurant in Hamburg, picking up the tab for several tables after a stranger paid for his meal. WKBW Television says Carol Conklin and her friend were finishing lunch when the cashier told them they owed nothing because Moore had paid. Server Carol Poles said Moore had been dining quietly with his wife and mother-in-law when another customer recognized him and anonymously paid for the player's meal. Moved by that, Moore decided to pay it forward in a big way. According to Poles, Moore covered the bill for six or seven tables, plus counter customers, spending a couple hundred dollars and adding a generous tip. Moore, by the way, is coming off a shoulder injury from last Thursday night's win over Detroit. The Bills host the Chargers on Sunday. For Nicole Murray and Mike Gavin, I'm Gordon Deal. Thanks for listening to This Morning, America's First News.

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2: 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China's leader will return to the White House this morning, and then President Trump will take Xi Jinping to the National Archives in Washington to see the Constitution and Declaration of Independence after hosting Xi at a state dinner.
3: We represent different systems, but the ties between our people endure, and we've never gotten along better.
2: This after the two leaders held private talks.
4: President Trump has signaled a robust agenda over tariffs and trade, Iran, and the war in Ukraine, as well as the high-tech sector and AI. Xi says the two countries should coexist in peace and both will lose in confrontation.
2: Fox's Jared Halpern of the White House. Another world leader did not get red carpet treatment like Xi did.
5: Free Palestine.
2: A lot of anti-Israel protesters outside the United Nations in New York where the prime minister spoke.
6: The NYPD reports about 100 people were arrested in the demonstrations against Israeli Prime Minister Benjamin Netanyahu yesterday. The progressive group Jewish Voice for Peace was one of those organizations that led a protest. They held a sit-in outside of the United Nations, calling for the U.S. to stop providing weapons to Israel.
2: That's Fox's Madeline Rivera. In his address to the U.N. General Assembly, Prime Minister Netanyahu denied Israel's war against Hamas in Gaza was genocide.
7: To the protesters outside, to the hypocritical delegates who left us all, I ask, where were you when the Iranian tyrants butchered and maimed tens of thousands of unarmed Iranian civilians?
2: Netanyahu also defended military action as Iran against Iran to prevent them from having nuclear weapons. They're getting ready for stormy weather. From the Mid-Atlantic up to New England, dealing with a nor'easter full of heavy rain and wind, potential coastal flooding, and Hawaii's Big Island could get some of that as well as Hurricane Nolo passes by to the south. America's listening to Fox News.
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12: Good morning. It is 58 degrees, rather cloudy, windy, risk of property threatening coastal flooding and significant beach erosion today. I'm Christina Lang with everything you need to know. An Atlantic City public official was charged for soliciting bribes from a cannabis business. 42-year-old Kashawn McKinley is a director of constituent services in AC and a member of the city school board. According to court documents, McKinley solicited more than $20,000 in cash and marijuana in exchange for waiving fees and classifications to open the business. Following an independent investigation into allegations of inappropriate behavior toward women, Governor Mikey Sherrill called on Lieutenant Governor Dale Caldwell to resign by today. Sherrill says the investigation found Caldwell engaged in serious and repeated violations of state policy, including making advances toward a female staffer's friend. The 66-year-old Caldwell was the subject of an internal investigation that began earlier this year. His attorney says he refutes the allegations. A coastal storm bringing dangerous conditions to the Jersey Shore, with Atlantic City officials warning of multiple rounds of flooding throughout the weekend. As many as 6 high tides could push bay water into low-lying neighborhoods, with some streets potentially seeing up to 18 inches of water. This report by Audible. Audible makes traffic less of an annoyance and more of an opportunity for another chapter. Audible. 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Meteorologist Dan Zarrow's forecast is next in the WPG Talk Radio 95.5 Newsroom. I'm Christina Lang.
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0: Early way in the world's playground to the Broadcast Pioneers of Philadelphia Hall of Fame. 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
1: It is exactly 7 minutes past the hour, TGIF, and oh my gosh, what a week it's been. Trying to remember the last week that I can ever recall every single day for an entire week. This has been Monday, Tuesday, Wednesday, Thursday, Friday, and Saturday and Sunday going now into the weekend. Seven straight days. Wild. And the wind, depending on where you are, the wind has been absolutely crazy. Getting a lot of email, a lot of text messages, a lot of social media messages. I mean, you name it. Any way that you can possibly get a hold of someone, very early in the morning, people are picking up on my coverage of New Jersey Governor Mikey Sherrill. Let me explain why I think this is such an incredibly significant and damaging political story. And I've even had a conversation with a member of the New Jersey legislature about it. My take, and I just believe that I am 2020 focused, perfect eyesight on this issue. This is a political crisis, because obviously, even though it's mostly ceremonial, it is the second highest ranking employee in the state. So it is significant. But because the position of lieutenant governor, really, I'll be honest with you, it might be like vice president, nobody would turn it down, but it's a crappy job. It's a nothing burger of a job. I guess it could be one of those things where it is what you make of it. I mean, because you are the Secretary of State, that was started with Kim Guadagno. Really, the governor had, the legislature did a terrible job, surprise, with implementing that position. And if you go back in time, I'll get to the scandal in a little bit, and I have a lot to say about it, and I've already written a lot before most of you were even awake. So check that out when you get a minute. But going back in time, remember for a considerable period, it seemed like the governor was leaving with great regularity, and then the Senate president would be the Senate president and the acting governor. Obviously, a very powerful position. DeFrancesco, who incidentally I thought did a great job when he was doing both. But that's way too much power. You don't want, think about it. That would be like the president of the United States also being the Senate Majority Leader or the Speaker of the Assembly. It's too much. So it was definitely the right thing to do to implement Lieutenant Governor. And that's really why they did it. You had Whitman leave. It just was presenting often enough that something needed to be done about it. I think they should have done more with the position. Really, it only exists. It's true, you can be a department head, and it doesn't have to be Secretary of State. I mean, I guess you could have the Lieutenant Governor take over any responsibility that you would want, Attorney General or anything else. But really, the point of Lieutenant Governor is if the Lieutenant Governor is out of the state, or the governor is incapacitated, or the governor resigns to take a position in the federal government or whatever. So this is what I'm

trying to convey to you. Most people, if we polled most people, they would not even know the name of the lieutenant governor. How many of you right now know the name of New Jersey's lieutenant governor? And more people know the name because of this investigation of the lieutenant governor than probably ever would have known. And this could be after 4 years. You would still not know who the lieutenant governor was. You might be on the Garden State Parkway, and if you get all the way down to exit zero, you can see the sign, and then maybe you see it there. Think about this one. Now, it's a little bit different because Governor Murphy's first lieutenant governor was pretty well known as a member of the legislature. So maybe you would know Sheila Oliver, the late now Sheila Oliver, seemingly passed away just out of nowhere. Not quite true, but that's what it seems like. And then do you remember the next lieutenant governor? Takesha Way? Maybe 10 people out of 9 million in the whole state know that. And even with this significant 61-page investigative report that was dropped yesterday, and then Governor Mikey Sherrill could no longer remain silent, and she didn't, and we'll get to that. Maybe because of that, you know that the lieutenant governor is Dale Caldwell. But nobody knew that. You're not expected to know it. Nobody knew it. Nobody in the legislature knew who this was. And I want to share with you, and I want to do it right after the first break, because I don't want to have a break in between my remarks. So we're going to go to break in about 2 minutes. And then I'll share with you my thoughts about what's going on. What are the allegations? Also delve into the fact that all the hired hands that know people that would be scandal-free, problem-free, qualified, no drama, no problems. The people that would know those types of candidates, they weren't listened to. And I believe that will create a challenge. Now, we're going to ask Senator Michael Testa on Monday, when he joins us in the 8 o'clock hour, his thoughts on this. Now, to be sure, this is mostly, not that the Republicans don't have a voice, but this is a Democrat problem. This is not a Republican problem. And honestly, I don't even think it's really that much of a New Jersey state problem. And I'll get into that when we come back from break. This is a Mikey Sherrill problem. She picked someone that nobody knew, that overlooked anybody that was recommended, picked who she wanted. And if you think about it, I don't go too far into this in my report, but I do mention it. I don't like the approach. In fact, I have great just distaste for the approach. I want a governor who wants to be governor. I don't want a governor that really wants to be in Washington. And that's what I think we have. I'm not even sure, except for maybe future ambition, why Mikey Sherrill wanted to be governor. Everybody that I've talked with, and these are smart people, in meetings and in different settings, have said that she doesn't know the state. And I concur with that.

0: Now, you just, in fairness, you don't know what you don't know. She's not from here, so she doesn't have that wide spectrum of observation. The job she did have for several terms was in Washington, D.C. And this is a very complex 21-county, densely populated state with many, many issues. So I don't fault her that she doesn't know these things. She was not exposed to any of them. If you're from somewhere else, you don't have that localness. If you were working somewhere else, you don't have any familiar, you know, surroundings or anything like that. And so my conclusion is, this is not as much a New Jersey crisis. I think this is going to be something that my opinion on this is going to be open for debate. But this is not a New Jersey problem. I really could care less who the lieutenant governor is. I do care who the governor is. And you might say, well, you should care because if something happens to the governor, this person becomes the governor. And I accept that. I appreciate that. But my point is, this is not a New Jersey crisis, but it is a Mikey Sherrill political crisis. She was on a path. I don't agree with any of it, but I do acknowledge what really is and not what I want it to be. She was getting nationally noticed. It's almost like AOC in a way, famous for being famous. But she was, and her efforts were, in my estimation, all about being anti-Trump, about being on that popular Democrat national train, if you will, glide path. And I'll get into that a little bit when we come back. Don't go away.
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6: When mainstream polling from Gallup all across the country says Democrats like socialism, they have to reckon with this. It said a lot that AOC did not renew her membership in the DSA, and then all of a sudden, she actively renewed her membership this year. She knows they're a player in the 2028 presidential landscape. It's why all the way from Pete Buttigieg on down, it doesn't matter which ilk you are of the Democratic Party, the only one you'll hear call it out, and it's a maybe, is a Rahm Emanuel. The DSA is here to stay. It's a huge problem for Democrats. Republicans, though, need to get on the affordability issue the way Rick Scott has. He has an economic messaging plan. There's a lot of good news in the Trump administration, but there's more work to be done. And Republicans need to tackle this so they don't give socialism more room to grow.
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7: Hey, thanks very much. 24 minutes past the hour. It is the Hurley in the Morning program. Incidentally, we do have one more pair of tickets. I'm telling you, my phone, well, it always goes, so it's not just this issue, but this definitely, the article that I wrote this morning has caught a lot of eyeballs, and I'm going to share some of it with you. But sometime next hour, maybe towards the end of the hour, I'm thinking maybe as we go into the last break, that would be in the roughly somewhere between 7:45, no later than 7:50-ish. We're going to give away one more pair of tickets to the event of the season. And that is the annual, this happens to be the 18th annual Hurley in the Morning charity dinner and silent auction at Resorts Casino Hotel. Hard to believe. We've been working on it for many, many months. 1 week from tonight. Wow. Your call's coming up in just a little bit. This will be my privilege. I interviewed her husband about a month ago, and now it will be my pleasure to welcome Dr. Marnie Falk to the Hurley in the Morning program. I got to tell you, her background is amazing. What an impressive doctor. And we have her really on just hours ago. She's been at one assignment for a long, long time. And I believe it's CHOP. And so after like 20 years, we have her literally hours after the confirmation of her new job, an executive director position. She's incredibly credentialed, very, very impressive. Hold on one second here. Trying to attend to something. I better wait on that for just a hot second. Let's see. I have to make sure somebody's sending me something that I'm looking at it, and I think it is what it is, but I want to make sure that I'm going to look at it during the bottom of the hour break. So my thoughts on New Jersey Governor Mikey Sherrill calling for the resignation of her own lieutenant governor that she handpicked. You got to admit, it's a mess. It's a very, very messy situation. Because it's one thing, it's very easy if you're just dispatching someone that there's no serious direct connection and you're the boss, so you have to do it. You know, no big deal. This isn't that. She handpicked this guy. And New Jersey is experiencing a political earthquake this morning. New Jersey Governor Mikey Sherrill has publicly demanded the resignation of her handpicked Lieutenant Governor Dale Caldwell by today. And the allegations against Caldwell are serious. Now, prior to this, and you always have cover when you can say, I'm reserving comment until after the investigation is complete. There's an independent investigation going on, and it wouldn't be appropriate for me to comment now. So you can always get away with that kind of thing. No comment. However, yesterday, a 61-page independent investigation has substantiated at least three major violations. These are allegations: sexual harassment,

ethics violation involving his advocacy, meaning Dale Caldwell, for a state employee with whom investigators say he had a romantic relationship. That's really bad news. And violations involving unpaid admission for guests at ticketed events. Now, for his part, Caldwell is fighting back. Mikey Sherrill said, "I demand you resign by today." This was last evening. Caldwell, though, appears to have no intentions of resigning. Caldwell's attorney disputes the findings of the 61-page report and says that Caldwell was not afforded appropriate due process. I know you know this, but I'm going to say it anyhow. Since Caldwell is independently elected, Sherrill cannot fire him. She's asking, demanding even, that he resign, but she cannot fire him. If Caldwell refuses to resign, then New Jersey's looking at a constitutional showdown, because it would bring the state legislature into the controversy, because I'm sure that some of them would want to get involved, some of them don't want to get involved. A bunch of them feel that, hey, you picked this guy that nobody knew, you know, this is your mess, don't leave it to us now. But really, it would only be left for the legislature to impeach and remove. And the Democrat-led New Jersey legislature may not have the appetite to get involved. Sherrill picked Caldwell on her own. Democrat legislators did not know who he was. They may not want to get involved. And the real conclusion to this is, it's a mess for Governor Sherrill. During Sherrill's first year in office, her relentless anti-Trump rhetoric placed her on the national stage, and that has now all come to a screeching halt, because this is a scandal. And these types of scandals wreck your upward mobility. Ask Chris Christie with Bridgegate. This is an extraordinary political story. Dale Caldwell wasn't an opponent of Governor Sherrill. He wasn't a political rival. He was her running mate. Sherrill chose him. She put him on the ticket against most veteran New Jersey Democrat hired hands. And now, less than a year into their administration, Sherrill is publicly demanding that her own lieutenant governor leave office immediately. This is a political crisis and a test of Governor Sherrill's leadership, and it is a high-stakes political story that will have consequences for years to come. We'll be back. I'll set the stage with three stories that you can follow, and then we'll be right back after this break.

0: 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And then we'll be right back after this break.
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0: Thank you, Harry Hurley. 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Tunnel to Towers, and we got this scoop very early. Coming to Northfield, a veterans village, so incredibly exciting. We're going to be there for the groundbreaking, and we'll be reporting about it. Former New Jersey Governor Chris Christie, he's in our
1: 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That's the latest from the Town Square News Now Network. 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
5: Hey, thanks very much. Thanks for waking up early in the morning. Thanks for being with us on this TGIF. Looks like a very nasty weekend weather-wise. I guess you could say in New Jersey, a very nasty time politically as well. Because you can imagine, if the number two, who was picked by number one, is asked to leave, and he has been, make no mistake about it, and he doesn't leave and just digs in, it will get very, very unpleasant. And remember this, and I think Mikey Sherrill, I think her upward mobility is over. And I'm sure that disappoints the handful of people that blew into New Jersey from Northern Virginia and the Washington, D.C. area to come in here for 5 minutes to just build a resume to then leave again. I mean, come on. You know what's going on here. And it sucks. And that's why, I mean, I respect and I honor the results of elections. But it's really a shame. You had a guy in Jack Cittarelli that didn't want to be president, didn't want a cabinet job. All he wanted was to be governor. He would have picked qualified people, would have picked quality people. You wouldn't have any of this stuff going on. But Mikey Sherrill, and if any of her team members are listening right now, and you may be, all those offices and fancy drapes and everything that you thought were in your future, it's over. It's over. Because here's how I see this going. I see it getting very nasty both ways. And who's to say? I'm not saying, I think Mikey Sherrill

0: is a decent person, but who's to say, you know, what inner secrets you never want to come out? What does Dale Caldwell have to lose? This guy could just start shredding people. And then we did this, and then we did that, and this is how this went. I mean, it could be really, really messy. You know, in a perfect world, it wouldn't happen. In a near-perfect world, when you have something like this happen, and then the chief executive officer asks you as her lieutenant that this is a distraction, this is terrible, there's just too much here. You know, we can't even, I know there are allegations, and normally, you know, you would wait, but we just can't wait in this particular situation. We have this 61-page independent report. It's extremely damning, and you have to leave. Many times in days gone by, it's a little different now, a person like that would just leave. That doesn't seem to be the way things go anymore, though. People dig in, and you're not going to do this to me. I'm not, what do I have to lose? I'm not quitting. What do I do then from the outside? So I see this getting very, very messy. And I don't know Dale Caldwell, but he's got his doctorate. He's not a dummy. And I don't think he's going to be a punching bag and just let them beat him to death. So at some point, he and through his attorney, they're going to start to strike back. In a small way, they already have, with basically telling you that he has no intentions of resigning, not by today, not at all. Now, when we come back from the break, I've been wanting to talk to you about something all week, and we just haven't had a moment to get a word in edgewise. It's just been incredibly busy. It's been a good week, big week. But when we come back, I want to talk for a few minutes about Kratom. Kratom. Something that probably 0.0 forever, maybe throw a one at the very end, of people had ever heard of. And it has killed people. Kids are going to school. They find this in colorful packaging at gas stations and other innocuous places. Billed as all natural. And this is no joke. I went to the FDA, and it's well documented, the serious adverse events, effects, death even, involving Kratom. I want to talk about that just for a little bit when we come back. Don't go away. And then your phone calls at 609-407-1450, coming up for the 7 o'clock hour. And right around 7:45-ish, I want to give away another pair of tickets. I keep thinking it's the last pair, but you never know. People's schedules and things happen. So you'll have 1 week's notice. My only requirement is that you only call in when we get to that in exactly an hour. That you only call in if you give me your pledge that you will be attending with us, because there is a long list of folks who would love the tickets. Back in a moment. Please do not budge. Do not go away. I'm worth it. I'm Hurley in the Morning.
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2: There's a new wave of construction in New Jersey, and it's making a huge impact across South Jersey. 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

children to college. Many of them, it's the first time they've ever been away from home. And even if they never got involved in stupid stuff, all of a sudden they're independent completely, and they go to parties, and they just do things they've never done before. It gets crazy. I mean, I saw it about, and I'm sure it's got to be very, very different now, but about 25 years ago. I'm not going to say the name of the college. I'm at this college, and I'm actually in, like, the dorm area. And they were all very nice, but they were just going crazy. And I just took it all in, and I thought, yeah. You know, they're like 18 years old, 19 years old, never been away from home, never been on their own. And it was, and I'm sure it's even, I guess I'll use the expression, even worse now. And I don't even know what I mean by that, but even worse now. But I saw it, and I remember commenting and saying, wow, I see what's going on here. This is just like people that are unleashed and just, you know, they don't know what to do next. Running around, I mean, just going wild. And a lot of these setups, you know, they share bathrooms and stuff like that. So it's pretty wild. And then what happens is people experiment in a way that under the usual supervision that they had, I'll call it structure, that they had, you didn't see that, you know, just it didn't happen. It's not to say that people didn't sneak off and drink and do drugs and things like that, but it's just very different. We can all appreciate that. It's very different when the young adult goes from living under the roof of their parents and other siblings and having that supervision and structure, even if you don't have a curfew, you know, as you get to be a young adult, you know, the respect of what time you come in at the end of a day and what you would do when outside the household. But unencumbered, living off campus or on campus, being on your own for the first time, and people saying, hey, we're going to this party tonight. And then you wind up at some keg party and people are doing drugs and all this stuff that you never even thought of doing before. It's very dangerous. Very, very dangerous. I see these two youngsters that have been on the television screen for the last several days. They look very, you know, handsome and pleasant and very young.

our children become young adults or our children go away and go off to college. So this kratom that's not new, but it's new here, is no joke. There are rumors how it's stronger than fentanyl. Not true. Fentanyl, by a very large margin, is more powerful than kratom. Did you know that fentanyl is 50 to 100 times more potent than morphine? How about that? 50 to 100 times, and you see morphine at work. So I would tell your kids, stay away from that. You know, just because gas stations, that'll all, you know, FDA, the government, they're going to have to, just like those, whatever they were called, bath salts and things that were sold in any type of store. And they were misused. They were being ingested. And they're very, very dangerous. Because this stuff has colorful, even cartoon-like wrappers sometimes, and all natural, and all these, you know, things to try to get you hooked on it. It's bad news. It's basically a sedative. So if you take too much of it, you get respiratory effects. And in some cases, with this kratom, they haven't been able, even with Narcan, they haven't been able to bring people back. You know, you just stop breathing. Very serious potential adverse effects involving kratom, including reported deaths, and I told you about two of them, at Ole Miss University this week. I looked at a potency chart, and I'll tell you what, this stuff is scary. And I mean fentanyl, heroin, morphine, oxycodone, kratom. There's this other one, you know, called 770 or 70H. I mean, this is just, it's out there. And your adult kids are 200 miles away, 1,000 miles away, 3,000 miles away, and they're making decisions. And it is downright scary. Sorry for the depressing news, but we have to talk about it. 609-407-1450. I hope you call me right now. Nothing would make me happier than have a really just exceptional TGIF open forum hour. 609-407-1450. Don't go away. It is the Hurley in the Morning program.

0: They'll meet for tea later this morning. I'm Dave Anthony, Fox News. After President Trump hosted China's leader at a lavish White House state dinner.
1: I'd like to raise a glass and propose a toast to President Xi, Madam Peng, and the long relationship between China and America.
0: This after President Trump and Xi Jinping held talks on issues ranging from Taiwan to AI amid concern about it going out of control.
2: An announcement to come that there's been an agreement about a direct hotline over artificial intelligence. It'll be used when major issues come up. And the two sides will also continue the agreement made in the Busan, South Korea, that last year. That means that there'll be an extension of a pause of export restrictions on rare earth minerals out of China. The U.S. will leave tariffs on Chinese goods where they are, while adding more exemptions for agriculture, medical supplies, and low-tech electronics.
0: Fox Business Network's Edward Lawrence at the White House. China has been accused of helping Iran in the U.S. conflict, something Fox's Brett Baer asked the Iranian president about, interviewing Masoud Pezeshkian.
3: We do not seek to kill Americans. As shown by actions, demonstrable actions, America has sought to kill Iranians.
4: But they were killed there. Did you use satellite images?
3: Not at all. Not at all.
0: New York Times reports that Iran is proposing a seven-day plan to end the conflict. Israel's Prime Minister Benjamin Netanyahu defended going to war with Iran with the U.S. to stop their nuclear threat.
5: If we hadn't done it, we'd all be dead.
0: In his UN General Assembly speech, Netanyahu also rejected allegations Israel's war against Hamas and Gaza was genocide.
6: Netanyahu, go to hell!
0: Like those protesters claim in loud demonstrations outside the United Nations in New York, the NYPD says about 100 people were arrested. Another leader getting a much warmer welcome in France, where Pope Leo's begun a four-day visit discussing peace, climate change, and AI and other issues. America's listening to Fox News.
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12: Good morning. 58 degrees, rather cloudy and windy, with risks of property-threatening coastal flooding and significant beach erosion today. I'm Christina Lang with everything you need to know. The nor'easter that's forecast to hit the Jersey Shore this weekend with wind gusts up to 60 miles an hour has led to flood warnings in Ocean, Atlantic, and Cape May counties. Wildwood's annual Beach Monster truck races have been postponed until October 17th, but the annual antique car show will go on in Wildwood as planned in Ocean City. Officials say additional parking options will be available in higher elevation areas. Stone Harbor Savor September Festival, that has been canceled. Atlantic City developer Bart Blatstein proposing a temporary 143,000 square foot event center in the Showboat Hotel's parking lot. The facility could accommodate up to 2,000 people for concerts, conventions, dining, and sporting events. And the proposal is aimed at boosting activity during the resort's slower winter and spring months. A plan to reshape nearly 1.3 miles of Wildwood Boardwalk has cleared another step and will return to city commissioners for a final vote October 28th. The proposal would allow buildings up to 12 stories, including hotels, condominiums, and apartments, while replacing some surface parking with larger garages. 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

0: friendly forecast at all, with a coastal storm system set to come very close to, if not directly over, South Jersey this weekend. Rainfall and wind estimates have gone up, but there is one glimmer of good news. The coastal flooding estimates are holding steady in the moderate category. Today will be mostly cloudy, breezy to windy. High temperature 71 degrees. Showers are possible by sunset, though, and rain will fill in tonight. The wind will ramp up, low 57. Periods of rain heavy at times tomorrow and Sunday with gusty winds and that coastal flooding threat, too. I'm Chief Meteorologist Dan Zarrow on WPG Talk Radio 95.5.
1: And now, our national anthem. Oh.

0: required. A lot going on. It's going to be a great night with Tony Orlando and you at Resorts Casino Hotel in Atlantic City, the official, the exclusive casino hotel for the Hurley in the Morning program and personally for the Harry Hurley family. Proud to say that. I want to just squeeze in something edgewise and then open up the phone lines at 609-407-1450. I saw something at about 3 o'clock this morning, and it was a Michigan student at some kind of town hall or whatever it was with Abdul El-Sayed. And this kid, young adult, did a great job trying, because this guy, I'm telling you, this Abdul El-Sayed, he doesn't answer anything. I know hope is not a strategy, but I sure do hope that Michiganders see through this guy. This guy, if he wins, this guy's a monster, I'm telling you. I can't believe he's trying to flip his script on another major rewrite of this guy's life. It's unbelievable. And I think Michigan is stupid enough to fall for it. Although in the latest poll that I saw, things were looking better for Mike Rogers than they had been. It's weird. He came right out of the box with like a 4-point lead. And then all of a sudden, next thing you know, they're saying that Abdul El-Sayed is up by 7 points or something, 47-40. That does not appear to be the case. And also, too, Susan Collins out of nowhere now. She had been, but again, I don't believe any of these polls. Here's what I think. If your guy or gal is even close in these polls, don't even pay attention to them. They're so wrong so often. But there was a poll that was released, and it's a Democrat poll, either New York Times or Siena, something like that. And Susan Collins has about a 3 or 4 point lead. That's encouraging. If she wins, if Republicans win where they're supposed to win, they'll keep the Senate. The House, that's not looking good, kids. Not at all. 609-407-1450. Welcome to Hurley in the Morning. You're on the air.
1: Hi, good morning, Harry. Thanks for taking my phone call.
0: My pleasure.
1: So I don't have a problem. Excuse me, I'm sorry.
0: It's okay.
1: I don't have a problem the way Trump met with the Chinese president. It just seemed like, in my opinion, he went a little bit overboard. And I'll tell you why. I just think that, just many instances where, like, you can go down the list where China is like the number one buyer of the oil from Iran. They gave Iran critical intel so they could hit our airplanes in that base in Jordan. So they gave them exact location where our troops are and everything. I got a real problem with that when we're breaking bread with this guy. And I understand, I know what you're saying. We have to do trade with them and all that. But it just went a little bit overboard. And I can't believe what I'm saying, and, you know, check me, whatever, that I'm agreeing with Chuck Schumer about this because he's got a lot of... You know what I'm saying? I got to laugh.
0: I know.
1: Because I do, I mean, in a way, I do agree with him. And it was the way, it's almost like Trump turned his back on Netanyahu. It's like, no meeting with him. It's just, you know, this guy gave us incredible intel last summer when we bombed those four sites, you know, with the Midnight Hammer, you know? And it just seems like all of a sudden we're leaving this guy high and dry yesterday. It just didn't look good optics, in my opinion, Harry. That's my opinion. You know?
0: All right, let me comment for a second because I think more people agree with you than probably what I'm about to say. I think President Trump was showing respect to another world leader, to the world leader of the second largest economy in the world. And remember when President Trump was in China, they rolled out the red carpet for him. He was treated extremely royally. And I think that, in fact, I know this about President Trump. He treats people how they treat him. Xi has always shown him a lot of respect. Hey, there's no question that behind all of that niceness, China would love to eat our lunch, replace us, you know, as the world's leader and all these things.

0: So I'm not going to push back too hard on what you said, because I think most people agree with what you said. It is hard to believe that what you just said is what Chuck Schumer said. That's almost unheard of these days.
1: I mean,
0: but you know, you are talking about a significant country that, yes, we do have a lot of trade business with. And I don't have a problem with a state dinner, with greeting him upon his arrival, and any of the other, you know, pageantry or whatever you want to call it that they did. I don't think he was celebrating Xi. I think it was just one large world leader treating another large world leader with due respect.
1: Yeah, I mean, I get it. I know what you're saying. And there's a lot of things involved, AI and all that. But it just seemed like Trump didn't strike a balance to me as far as, like, Benjamin Netanyahu is, like, he's been our best partner as far as allies go. You got to give him that. I mean, he's been there for us. And it just seemed like Trump, like, turned his back on him yesterday, like, didn't even care if he was there or not. So, I mean, I don't know. It's like you treat the guy like a chump. I didn't like that. That didn't sit well with me, you know what I mean?
0: Well, you know, you had Netanyahu saying all the right things. He always does. I loved his speech at the UN. I loved the way he gave it to Iran. He even called out that Iran got selected to chair some unbelievably important committee. I mean, that whole UN is a joke.
1: Oh, it is. It's a joke, yes. And
0: do you know Iran has a place on, like, the Human Rights Committee? Are you kidding me?
1: Oh, yeah. Yeah, Marco Rubio called that out yesterday. Human rights, like, what a joke. He killed 40,000 of your own people, and that's a lot of good human rights, like he said. I mean, give me a break.
0: Exactly.
1: You know?
0: Exactly.
1: Come on. I mean,
0: but let me flip the script on you, because this is a fun conversation to have. What would you have liked? I mean, should Trump, like, rubbed Xi's face in a pile of dog poo? I mean, what would you do differently?
1: Well, I mean, no, I'm not saying that. I'm saying you got to have a balance. I mean, you got to put his nose to the grindstone and say, look, we know what you're doing. You know, cut the crap. I mean, at the end of the day.
0: Well, here's what I'll say to that. They did do all that in the meetings that they held. See, a lot of that we're not privy to. I have no doubt that there was a lot of plain speaking going on in the meetings. The things that the public saw are the ones that people are calling out as too cushy, too cozy, too nice, too much. I think that President Trump put on a very, very good face in the public square, if you will, and I think did address differences that we have in the meetings that they held. That's what I think took place. And would you? And by the way, would you be okay with that? I'm fine with that. You know, if they want to show nice in public and then make the hot dogs and the sausage in the back, you know, kitchen or whatever, I have no problem with that.
1: Right. I mean, I would just say to them in the back, like you said, we can have a nice relationship, but it's tough to have a nice relationship when we're trying to stop this terrorist country from getting a nuclear weapon. And you're not making it easy for us. You know, it's like, you know, what the frig? I'd be like, you know, we're trying to work things out with you, but it's like, you know, you keep putting these roadblocks in our way, and how are we supposed to work with
0: you?
1: Well,
0: keep in mind, China is not an ally. China is a strategic partner. You know, Israel is an ally. You know, we don't want China to be an enemy, but this is me saying this. This is not the position of, you know, the Secretary of State or the government or the president. But how I see this is that they're trying to have a good working relationship with a strategic partner. So if you give them a little kindness and show them respect and have a party, state dinner, if you will, and that kind of thing, I think it's all pretty normal. I mean, President Nixon, remember, opened the doors. We didn't have an open dialogue with China. That was celebrated, you know, as amazing and important and all of that. So I think that President Trump is dropping the hammer in areas of disagreement, but he's doing it outside the view of the rolling cameras.

0: I mean, it just, it's like you flip the script like 85 years ago, Harry. It's ironic that China was our ally. Now they're, like you said, are almost our enemy, you know, adversary, whatever. And now Japan was our enemy back in the day. Now they're our ally. So
1: I know.
0: It's just odd how things change over the years. You're right.
1: It's true. Good call. Good stuff.
0: Thank you.
1: Thank you. Yeah, I enjoyed it. I don't even know if it's a split decision. It's just a good conversation. I see where you're coming from. A lot of people didn't like what was going on. I had no problem with what was going on. And it isn't blind support for my former boss. It's just that's what you do. When President Trump went to China, he was treated like royalty. He wasn't treated like an enemy. Now, do you think, even though they don't have the freedoms that we have, so they're not calling the talk radio host, in China and saying, oh, I don't like the way Xi was too nice to Trump, and they just showed him, you know, the military procession and state dinner and just too nice to him. I'm sure a lot of people in China, they don't get to say it for fear of what would happen, but I'm sure they were saying the same things that you just said here. 609-407-1450. An open phone line. Don't go away. Hey, was anybody as surprised as I was? It was 7-7 when I fell asleep last night. I woke up once, but didn't look at the score. And then when I woke up this morning at 1:50 a.m., and I said, all right, let's go, because my alarm is set for 2. I said, let's go. And I just took the day on a little bit early. But I looked at the score, and it was like 35-14, Atlanta. How about that? And again, you have to have so many subscriptions if you want to watch the NFL. If you don't have Amazon Prime, you couldn't watch it. So I had the Yankees on. They were losing when I fell asleep. I woke up, as I mentioned to you, and I checked that score, and they came back and they won 6-4. So that was great. They beat Tampa Bay 3 out of 4 games in that series. That's a good sign going into the playoffs. They'll have a 3-game set with the Boston Red Sox, all 3 games at Yankee Stadium if necessary. If the Yankees and or the Red Sox win the first 2, there won't be a 3rd game. So that's Tuesday, Wednesday next week at Yankee Stadium, Thursday if needed. And there are still a few more games left in this season. It looks like, by the math, the Dodgers could win 100 games if they win out. But right now it looks like maybe Milwaukee could be the only team to win 100 games. You would have the Yankees in the 90s, Tampa Bay in the 90s. Who else? Dodgers in the 90s. Possibly, if they win out, they could be like exactly 162. 100 wins, 62 losses. So interesting season. I think a lot of parity. I think there's a lot of teams going into the playoffs that have a good chance. I do think, once again, the Dodgers are built for the playoffs. They're not built for the regular season. The Yankees are now better positioned. To say that, I used to say in the last decade that the Yankees were built for the regular season. But now, my gosh, you know, you have Cam Schlittler, who closed out, he pitched 3 innings, he closes out the season with a 1.95 ERA. Phenomenal in this day and age. And he should be. I don't trust these people who vote, but he should be the Cy Young winner. And he'll even get votes, I think, for MVP. But he should, unless he gets robbed, which is always possible in bizarro world, he should have it. 609-407-1450, an open phone line. We'll be back in just a little bit.
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5: And women in Gaza, by the way, who's a New York Post article, traded for food and forced into marriages with their rapists, according to a pair of reports, even from the anti-Semitic UN. 123% increase in the number of early and forced marriage incidents across Gaza in the first quarter of this year. Women between 18 and 59 suffering 68% of all gender-based violence in, quote, the Palestinian enclave, the United Nations Population Fund found. And these researchers spoke to the women amid the humanitarian crisis that Hamas caused. Remember, they voted in Hamas. Hamas in their charter calls for the destruction of Israel.
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5: It's 3 years ago the terrorists murdered more than 1,200 innocent Israelis and took over 250 hostages. And today, as we remember the souls lost on October the 7th, Israel is still under threat from terrorists and anti-Semitic hatred and violence that continues to rise worldwide. Yet a light does shine in the darkness, because Christians and Jews, they are coming together to boldly stand with Israel through the International Fellowship of Christians and Jews, Flags of Fellowship movement all across America. On the anniversary of October the 7th attacks, churches, synagogues, universities, communities, they are planting Israeli flags, a powerful declaration that Israel is not alone, and together we can combat the hate, the anti-Semitism, one flag at a time, while supporting the fellowship's life-saving work for all the people in need. 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
2: Love it. 29 minutes past the hour. We have an exceptional guest who will be with us in the 8 o'clock hour this morning. It will be my pleasure. About a month ago, it was a real honor to present her husband, Dr. Scott Falk from AtlantiCare. It will be my pleasure, my privilege, to welcome in studio Dr. Marnie Falk. And it just so happens, it just hours ago, and I don't even think it's a full day yet by the clock, by the calendar, but about a day ago, big news in the career of Dr. Falk, a new position after 2 decades at CHOP, quite an extraordinary appointment. And we'll hold that and we'll talk about it in the next hour. So during the break, I'm minding my own business and my friend Brad Blakeman shows up on my news feed all the time. We're very good friends. He has been a keynote speaker, guest of honor at the Hurley in the Morning charity dinner and silent auction probably about a decade ago. It was great. He was wonderful and just couldn't do enough for us. He's always been a great friend. I now know his brother pretty well because of Brad, who's the Republican nominee for governor in the state of New York, running against Governor Kathy Hochul. So Brad posts this item from Newsweek. This is what I mean by the things that some people have to endure, where it just would never be done to almost anybody else. President Trump, and I know this because for more than 2 years, I saw it for myself. He loves, if it's cold out, he loves a wool full-length jacket, winter coat. Now, the wind was whipping. I don't have to tell you. The wind was whipping on the tarmac big time. And Newsweek is writing about Trump's wardrobe choice during Xi meeting raises questions. They are actually picking him apart because out on the tarmac, and if you look at the flags, they're whipping like you can't even believe because he chose to wear his full-length wool coat. I mean, can you believe? Are you kidding me? He's 80 years old. Out on a windy tarmac. And he put a jacket on. It was probably in the 50s. Wind is going crazy. That makes it even colder. And he put a top coat on. And he loves to wear his top coat. You've seen it. He wears it all the time. Weather, you know, permitting. 80-year-old man in a coat. And this is what they have time to focus on. We are truly living in a bizarro world. I wouldn't criticize anybody for that. If you didn't wear a coat, like President Kennedy didn't wear a coat in a very cold winter inaugural address, and I wouldn't criticize someone if they did wear a coat. Welcome to Hurley in the Morning. Glad you called.
3: Good morning, Harry. How you doing?
2: Very well, thank you.
3: Well, I gotta say, Netanyahu really suckered the UN. Suckered.
2: Yeah, yeah. If that was laughing back in the '60s, it would be suck it to me, baby.
3: Yes, I figured. Let me use a little '60s Batman. Okay.
2: There you go. Yeah, I like that too. Biff. Remember that one? Biff. Biff. Bam, pow, yeah.
3: That was television.
2: I was great.
3: But the thing
2: and
3: is,
2: when all the freaks were walking out for no legitimate reason other than they're probably a bunch of anti-Semites, Netanyahu said, "Are any more cowards getting ready to leave? You know, leave now." He is tremendous.
3: Oh yeah. Oh, yeah. And, you know, he and Trump, I mean, talk about they're so perfect as leaders.
2: Yeah.

0: Oh, I mean, they pull no punches.
1: Nope. They're very similar. You know, they're also different. Netanyahu is a bit more articulate, elegant. It's not to say that Trump is not, but just a bit more. Netanyahu, as you know, is a special forces stud. So he's got that going. But, yeah, he doesn't take anything from these clowns.
0: Not only that, but you heard Mamdani's reply.
1: Yeah.
0: Let me tell you, that was only a coward could write such dreck. But let me tell you, he didn't even have the nerve. He had to issue a statement. He didn't even have the nerve to say it himself personally.
1: Right. No, it's a good observation, Peter. And Netanyahu did a full takedown of Mamdani.
0: Oh, big time. You know, yep. I'll tell you something. And, you know, I'll tell you something. My cousin, you know, I love her a lot. She's known me since Mom brought me home. And I'll tell you, you know, okay, I'm not a big fan of Robert De Niro, the blank. But as an actor, face it. I mean, Godfather 2, Goodfellas, Casino. I mean, you can't say otherwise.
1: Yeah, The Irishman, and you could keep going.
0: Okay.
1: What was now, the other? Hold on. One more movie that was very, very good with De Niro. They did a remake of it.
0: Cape Fear,
1: yes.
0: And I just guessed.
1: You did good. But, that's exactly what I was thinking of, yes.
0: You know, I'm not going to watch any De Niro. I said, Voight, you have to separate. You have to separate the blank from the actor.
1: Yeah, and by the way, you did leave out, but it's not a, you know, sin of the mind, not of the heart. You left out a very important one, and that is Goodfellas.
0: Now, I got to say, I remember, it puts the age on me, but I don't care. I don't give a damn. I remember seeing Rocky Horror Picture Show for the first time, and let me tell you, I could do the time warp. Wow. Dance very well.
1: Wow.
0: But the thing is, okay, that's the only Susan Sarandon movie I've ever seen. But you know something? It was one of her first ones, too.
1: Wait a minute. You're a movie aficionado. You never saw the movie Atlantic City with Burt Lancaster and Susan Sarandon? You never saw that?
0: Not from beginning to end.
1: Well, do me a favor, please. It's if you have the Xfinity platform, X1, come on. You got to watch Atlantic City. You also have never watched the movie Bull Durham?
0: Bits and pieces.
1: All right. You're missing. There's two we'll put on your list.
0: Now, the thing is, I remember coming home from the boardwalk, you know, with Mom and Dad and all, and we saw... This is when they filmed the part of the movie at the White House Sub Shop. I remember that.
1: Okay.
0: You know.
1: Yep.
0: When they were filming the movie.
1: Well, if you ever get around to it and you watch Atlantic City, it's a joy because you're going to see Resorts Casino. You'll see Robert Goulet singing a song, Atlantic City song, in the I guess it was the Rendezvous Lounge, if I'm not mistaken. You'll see The Knife and Fork Inn. You'll see all kinds of things. It is a truly, I watch it at least once a year. It is a truly great movie.
0: But you see, just like Susan Sarandon, you don't put the person down because of her outside.
1: Right. Yeah, she got all stupid yesterday and got herself locked up. But I will watch movies with De Niro. I will watch movies with Susan Sarandon. She's a very, very fine actress.
0: And I remember seeing her on Johnny Carson, you know, and it

0: very younger day. And, you know, there was this look about her that she had that looked like she was a potential troublemaker in her later years. There was something about maybe the way she answered his questions or something.
1: She was mischievous, I would call it. And a trivia question. See if you're up for the pop quiz. Who was her longtime boyfriend? They never got married. Who was her longtime boyfriend?
0: Oh, I wouldn't know offhand.
1: Tim Robbins.
0: Oh, wow. Wow. That's a good one.
1: Yep.
0: You got me there.
1: Yeah, they were together, I want to say, I could be mistaken, but I think they were together for like 20 years.
0: Damn.
1: Yeah, she's very good actress, a very bad activist.
0: And you know something? It's really sad. And I admire of actors and actresses of days gone by. And some of the ones now, the very few ones, but sadly they were locked out of work because of that. You know, in those days, they kept everything to themselves, amongst themselves. And it was, nothing was ever, you know, brought out.
1: Well, you remember Hollywood, they would participate in the war effort. They made the films that were basically propaganda that was all pro-American, whether it was John Wayne or whoever. They were terrific. Now they're always against, especially if it's a Republican in office, they're against our country now. They were always for our country at all times.
0: And, you know, I'll leave you with this, during the picture when they were making the war wagon.
1: Yep.
0: You had Wayne and Kirk Douglas. Wayne showed up, everybody's all ready, and he said, "Where's Kirk?" "Oh, he's doing commercials and promotion for the Democratic candidate for governor."
1: Oh, boy.
0: And Wayne was very annoyed and, you know, a lot of expletives. And so the next day, Kirk Douglas showed up and he says, "Where's Wayne?" He goes, "Oh, he's doing promotions and appearances for Ronald Reagan."
1: That's funny. That's funny. But remember, Reagan was a Democrat in those days. He was president of the Screen Actors.
0: Then.
1: What year would that have been?
0: In the war wagon was done in the 70s.
1: He definitely was a Republican by then. I thought you were going back further than that. I was not familiar with that movie. Peter, I am so late. It's 42 minutes past the hour. I'm so late. I have to go. Have a great weekend. Be well, my friend. And I enjoyed our discussion. Take care. See ya. 609-407-1415. Open phone line. Don't go away. It is the Hurley in the Morning program.
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1: Thank you so much for waking up early in the morning. 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Her own lieutenant governor. Tunnel to Towers, Northfield Veterans Village. We've got the story. I'll tell you later how I got it so soon, but that's coming soon. And an article about former Governor Christie. Check it out. We'll be back.
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4: Well, this is not

0: a friendly forecast at all, with a coastal storm system set to come very close to, if not directly over, South Jersey this weekend. Rainfall and wind estimates have gone up, but there is one glimmer of good news. The coastal flooding estimates are holding steady in the moderate category. Today will be mostly cloudy, breezy to windy. High temperature 71 degrees. Showers are possible by sunset, though, and rain will fill in tonight. The wind will ramp up, low 57. Periods of rain heavy at times tomorrow and Sunday, with gusty winds and that coastal flooding threat, too. I'm Chief Meteorologist Dan Zarrow on WPG Talk Radio 95.5.
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8: In 4 minutes, I'm going to keep my word, and we're going to give away that final pair. Well, I don't want to say final pair, because each time I say final pair, I mean, we had the unfortunate incident where one of our attendees, prospective attendees, had a terrible bicycle incident, broken bones, stitches. I mean, not good. So you just don't know. Somebody could just have plans that change. The reason I was able to give out two pairs yesterday, the one that got hurt, and then someone very near and dear to me that on very short notice is now not going to be in the area next week. So you never know. And what I like to do, we could just keep the money. The charity always, you know, appreciates that. But I'd like you to be there. So we're I think, in the neighborhood of 50 on-air tickets that we have given away. We've never, ever come even close to that. This portion of the Hurley in the Morning program brought to us in part. And by the way, all those tickets are sponsored. Senator Bill Gormley, Senator Vince Palestina, and other really generous benefactors. So we thank them. And their name will be on your table as well. It'll have a table name, but it will also say sponsored by the ones that are sponsored. The other ones will just have the names of the lead person at the table. This portion of the Hurley in the Morning program brought to us in part by the Law Office of Mike Assad, A-S-S-A-D. 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Well, earlier this morning, in about an hour and 50 minutes ago, I promised that by about 7:45 or no later than 7:50, we would give away a pair of tickets. They would cost you $400 if you were paying. You will have a choice of filet mignon, which at Resorts Casino Hotel is my most favorite filet mignon in the world. And I've had a lot of great ones. It is the finest. Also, there's red snapper. And if you prefer, and I haven't counted, but I think it's probably about 10 now. There's a vegan option, which is a scalloped potato, and I don't remember all the other things that are a part of that vegan option, but we've got about 10 of our 300 guests

0: that, and I'm that's approximately 300. We're in like the 290 some, but just about 300 range. Maybe 10 so far have the vegan option. I would say it's probably 80% filet mignon, 75-80% filet mignon, and 20-25% red snapper. So those are your three entree choices. So to our winner that's going to call in right now, and I'm simply going to let the computer pick the caller that will hold the, you know, the first caller that gets in is going to be the one that gets the pair of tickets. You can call me right now. And it's Friday night, a week from tonight, Resorts Casino Hotel. Arrival time is 5 p.m. sharp, because you will not want to miss the reception with Tony Orlando and everything that we're going to be doing. So the first person that calls in, you're going to get the pair of tickets. And I just need your name and the name of your guest, because we print nice dinner cards that will be right at your dinner seat. And I'm going to go to break right now. So again, your availability has to be firm and that you're really going to go. And you're not just taking this as some fallback just in case. You have to promise me you're going to go. And because I'm telling you, I have hundreds of people that would want that pair of tickets. And it's going to go to you for calling in first. And arrival time, 5 p.m. sharp. Friday, a week from tomorrow, October 2nd, Resorts Casino Hotel. The dining level, I want to say the second floor, but it's called the dining level. So you can either take the escalator up or the elevator to D, and you'll go right to the Ocean Ballroom. It's famed. It's iconic. It's beautiful, overlooking the Atlantic Ocean. You look at our silent auction, it's just table after table after table of amazing items. It's our biggest and best ever. And then you look right out to the boardwalk, the beach, and the Atlantic Ocean. It's spectacular. And the one that has held the longest is you. So hang in there. I'm coming to you right now. It is the Hurley in the Morning program coming up in about 12 minutes. And let me tell you something. Scott wasn't kidding me when he told me about his wife, Dr. Marnie Falk. Her credentials are just unbelievable. Wait until you hear what we're going to be talking about. She and the topic, just fabulous. And it was just yesterday, or maybe it's the day before now, where there was a formal announcement of her next professional assignment. We'll talk about that as well. So it's going to be a fun hour. Then we have Don, Brother Don, for the 9 o'clock hour. That will be music, movies, memories, and more. You know, you have the Boxing Hall of Fame, the boxing annual boxing event where they announce the new Hall of Fame class. And I mean, it's a who's who and some of the greatest boxers that are still living in history. Incredible. The job that they do. Don will be talking about that. We will be awarding the Hero of the Week. And it looks like, I can't break the tie, Crumb Bums of the Week, too. It's going to happen in a little bit, about an hour and 15 minutes from now.
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3: We'll do a proper introduction coming up in just 6 minutes. But let me say, as we go into the top of the hour break, we have a very special guest I will meet for the first time. I met her husband about a month ago. He's just a prince among men and such a talent and doing great work at Atlanticare. And Dr. Marnie Falk, who you're going to hear from in just a few minutes, an unbelievable super talent in her own right. And our timing is absolutely perfect because after 2 decades at CHOP, Dr. Marnie Falk will have a new assignment as executive director, and it's extremely impressive. I will tell you the word genome is involved, so you know we're talking at like the interplanetary level here. It's going to be over the top great when we come back. Don't go away. It is the Hurley.
4: Could this end the Iran conflict? I'm Dave Anthony, Fox News. Iran is proposing a ceasefire plan that could reopen the Strait of Hormuz shipping in 7 days and restart nuclear talks if the U.S. meets financial conditions.
5: We are willing and still wish to move forward.
4: That's Iran's President Masoud Pezeshkian, who also again denies they want a nuclear weapon. Talking to Fox's Brett Baer, who pressed him on uranium enrichment.
5: If we wanted to reach a weaponization,
6: what about moving it out of the country?
5: We would have done it.
4: Pezeshkian also denied China helped Iran target American troops.
5: The framing of this, as is reported in society, is incorrect.
4: Now, that conflict was a topic when President Trump hosted China's leader Xi Jinping at the White House for talks and then a state dinner.
7: We represent different systems, but the ties between our people endure, and we've never gotten along better.
8: In addition to Iran, Trump and Xi yesterday talked about geopolitical tensions, including Taiwan, artificial intelligence with Sam Altman and Jensen Huang and Elon Musk on hand for Seabass at the state dinner. And there were also trade concession talks.
4: That's Fox's Peter Ducey at the White House. Israel's prime minister went to the UN and defended going to war with Iran as an easy decision to end a nuclear threat. And Benjamin Netanyahu was defiant about the situation in Gaza after delegates had walked out before he addressed the General Assembly.
9: Shame on you. Israel didn't commit genocide. Israel prevented genocide.
4: Claiming it was Hamas that put civilians in harm's way in their war as protests raged outside the United Nations in New York. They demonstrated against Netanyahu, demanding an end to U.S. arms sales to Israel, but some were taken away by police, including actress Susan Sarandon and a Democratic Socialist candidate for Congress, Daria Liza Chevalier. The NYPD says there were 103 arrests. All have been released. America's listening to Fox News.
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14: Good morning. 59 degrees, clouds, wind, risk of property threatening coastal flooding and significant beach erosion for today. I'm Christina Lang with everything you need to know. An Atlantic City public official was charged for soliciting bribes from a cannabis business. 42-year-old Kashawn McKinley is director of constituent services in AC and a member of the city

0: School Board. And according to court documents, McKinley solicited more than $20,000 in cash and marijuana in exchange for waiving fees and classifications to open the business. A 49-year-old Rio Grande woman was killed and two people were injured in a head-on crash Wednesday afternoon on Route 9 in Upper Township. State police say the woman was driving south in Memora when her Mini Cooper crossed the center line while rounding a curve and struck a northbound vehicle, and she died at the scene. A coastal storm bringing dangerous conditions to the Jersey Shore, with Atlantic City officials warning of multiple rounds of flooding throughout the weekend, and as many as six high tides could push bay water into low-lying neighborhoods, with some streets potentially seeing up to 18 inches of water. So crews are clearing drains and preparing pumps, and officials urge residents to move vehicles to higher grounds. And this report is brought to you by Audible. Audible makes traffic less of an annoyance and more of an opportunity for another chapter. Audible. 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Audible.com. Meteorologist Dan Zarrow's forecast is next in the WPG. Talk Radio 95.5 Newsroom. I'm Christina Lang.
1: Are you ready to go?

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1: Thank you so very much. It's 7 minutes past the hour. I've been looking forward to this. We've had this set up for quite a while, and it's a real pleasure to welcome in studio Dr. Marnie Falk. Dr. Falk, welcome to the Hurley in the Morning program, first time.
2: Thank you so much for having me. It's an honor to be here.
1: It is an honor to have you, and congratulations on your new appointment. This is almost breaking news. It's hours, if not a day old, or something close to that, and this is after several decades in your previous assignment.
2: That's right. That's
1: so congratulations.
2: Right. Thank you so much. I'm thrilled.
1: Let's start there, because it is just brand new news a day or so ago. What is your new appointment?
2: I will be moving to Milwaukee, Wisconsin, to work at the Medical College of Wisconsin, an institution that's been around for about 130 years,
1: wow,
2: to lead a new institute, a center that will become an institute over time, focused on genomic medicine and precision therapeutics. So really bringing to every patient at the point of care the power of genetics.
1: I was talking behind your back, so I used the word genome and a few things. So I said, so you know how smart Dr. Falk is. I mean, this is big stuff, isn't it?
2: It's really the evolution of what the Human Genome Project was all about more than 20 years ago, taking all of the knowledge of the genes inside of us and using it to optimize our health.
1: You know, and I'm not going to get into this at a political level at all. I really don't like it when things that should not be in the political sphere get put in there for just short-term, you know, political expedience or to someone's benefit for a campaign. So I'm not approaching it, I want you to know, at all at the political level, because artificial intelligence, what this is doing in your world is incredible to behold, isn't it?
2: It's transformational, because no longer is the issue identifying your genetic information or sequencing it or generating it. Now the cost is negligible. It's probably less expensive now to generate all of your genetic information, what's called your genome, than it is to get a chemistry panel or
1: amazing,
2: a blood count.
1: Amazing.
2: Now the issue is, how do you understand that data and use it and make it accessible not just to one rare disease or a specialty that you have to go see, but to every doctor? How do they utilize that? And that's where AI is going to be transformational.
1: I saw something the other day, and I'll be a little clumsy with it, but you'll be able to do much better with it than I. I read this article. I found it fascinating. They talked about stuff that doctors were working on for years and years and years, and they couldn't get to the finish line. They were doing well. They were getting there. It was very, very difficult, and artificial intelligence solved it in no time at all. So what this does at that level, also not to mention robotic assistance and things and operations that a human couldn't do, but now we can do, this is incredible, isn't it?
2: It really is. And really the change has been agentic AI, the idea that you can program, not me, but informaticians can program really computer systems to read the literature and solve problems. What would have taken countless man hours, you know, even creating codes, the computers now, you know, can help you do. And it's just remarkably powerful. And that's part of our vision, to use this new technology to create interfaces that doctors don't have to spend hours looking up what to do. In a 15-minute appointment in your primary care, they could know what medications you should and shouldn't have based upon your genetic information, or what doses you should be given, or what risk you have for cancer, or what risk you have for other metabolic conditions that you might want to change your lifestyle for. Or if you're going to the operating room, you know, are you likely to have a problem with handling anesthesia that would make you more or less sensitive? Are you likely to have a bleeding problem? So much information is in your genes that the global community has sort of uncovered a puzzle that we're sort of piecing together. But now, if you have the technology to apply it when you need it, that's the promise of genomic medicine.
1: Amazing. We're visiting with Dr. Marnie Falk right here on the Hurley in the Morning program. We always used to talk about early detection. It's so important. You know, get screened. If it's in your family history, you know, don't wait till 50 or 55 for your first colonoscopy.

0: if your father died at age 42 of colon cancer, so you would go at a much early age. So we talked about that. Now there's like a blood test and things. It's really, the advancements are really moving quick, aren't they?
1: That's right. And there's very few geneticists in the country, you know, maybe 1,000 that are board certified, and they're not evenly distributed. So lots of states don't even have any. So how do you make sure that patients can access highly reliable information? It's really utilizing what we're aiming to build, which is universal genome access. A lot of people, you know, for example, might have breast cancer and want to know, what should I do? Is this likely going to come back? What surgery should I have, or medicine? Now the genome can be used to guide that. And if the genomic data is already in the electronic medical record, so to speak, because it's affordable and it's there for everybody, the surgeon could look at it and give him an answer, not in weeks or months, but in hours or days. So much, much quicker.
0: So Dr. Falk, is this the difference now between a doctor and the, you know, healthcare provider and the patient having a conversation that, hey, both my parents died, you know, of endocarcinoma of the lung, or both, you know, my mother died of breast cancer, or these different things, where then you'd be on the lookout and being as proactive as you could be with what was available at the time, but now you actually can see way in advance that somewhere down the road, it's very likely that this person would have that, if not addressed.
1: Yeah, so it might change their relative risk. There's so much genetic information we now understand, and there's an equal or not or greater amount that we don't. So the same information, if you look at it today or in 6 months or in a year, you might understand different things, because that's what scientists and doctors are doing, is constantly putting the pieces together. And so if you go to your doctor now and they had that information, they could tell you, there seems to be a real risk here, we should get you to the, you know, the cancer team, you know, to talk about it. Not to say that it is or isn't, you know, you have it. It's just to say you have a change in risk. And that's really important.
0: And I'm not advocating for this. I'm merely reporting. There are people now that actually will have surgeries proactively because of what is likely to happen in their future.
1: Sure.
0: They do it now.
1: That's right. If you knew that everybody in the population, let's say, had a 1% chance of developing something, 1 in 100, but you now had an 80% chance, 80 out of 100, that's a very high risk.
0: Yeah.
1: And so that's information, you know, each of us...
0: would be guided by that information.
1: Yeah, each of us has a very different risk tolerance.
0: Right, you have a 99% chance that this is not going to happen, that would not excite too many people to be aggressive and to do things proactively. But if you knew you had an 80% chance.
1: I mean, yeah, I mean, we're right near Atlantic City, right?
0: Yeah.
1: People have different opinions about risk,
0: yeah,
1: right? And what bets they'd go after and, yeah, what they would do. It might also be that it changes the screening. Maybe you don't have to do something invasive. Maybe you just need to get more information, you know, or be screened. So I really think it brings more accurate guidance between the doctor and patient relationship. And I think that's where the genetic information belongs, at every single, you know, interaction where it could be helpful.
0: We've hit a point in time, it seems to me, Dr. Falk, you comment after I say this, where there were things that were not curable that are now curable. There were things that were not treatable that are now treatable. There have been many advances, haven't there been?
1: It's been a remarkable time. I would say there's never been more hope, and there's never been more capacity. We can create model animals and cells and ways to study the changes in our genes or different diseases that we could never do before. You know, when I entered the field, it was the early 2000s. Most scientists at the time were spending their whole life studying one gene. Now, that's really very rare. Now people study hundreds of different genetic conditions or many different types of disorders and try to understand, you know, what will the therapeutics be that help either each person individually or collectively. But yeah, since the advent of technologies like CRISPR, for which the Nobel Prize was obtained, that we can make precise edits. That's really remarkable, and that's now getting to patients. And we have lots of other technologies. Now we're trying to understand how to best get them to the people that need them.
0: Let me put a real life example onto this. Former Nebraska United States Senator Ben Sass was given a prognosis 3-4 months terminal with pancreatic cancer, and now, you know, it went to his liver and it, you know, it went elsewhere. He's now 9 months. He has been taking experimental drugs that never existed before. So you think about, oh, what's the big deal, 3 months or 9 months? Well, I think that's a huge deal. You start to get into territory where maybe you can be here for your son or your daughter to graduate from high school.

0: or to graduate from college. So these advancements, even in what used to be considered, you know, hopeless cases, I mean, he's now triple and still, I mean, and he's not in a bed just breathing on tubes. He's out there.
1: Right. It's about quality of life.
0: Yes. 100%. So what do you think about that?
1: Yeah, I think it's just an unbelievable time, right? There's so many academic scientists, you know, cracking the code, so to speak, of what the opportunities are. There's so many companies coming. And I think from a regulatory perspective, you know, the FDA is trying to keep up with all the changes and make guidances that make all of this much more likely to be successful. And there's a lot of companies. You know, there was a great chill in biopharma investment. But I think that's thawing now because people are recognizing, you know, there's lots of different sort of incentives to develop therapeutics for conditions that maybe only hundreds or thousands of people have and not millions of people. But now that you understand the different flavors, so to speak, like in ice cream, there's many different types of ice cream. There's many different reasons a person might have a headache. There's many different reasons, you know, that might a cancer might develop. And so when we understand much more accurately with the technology what caused it, we have a much better chance of developing therapeutics. And that's why we're seeing, I think, a growing pace of very precise therapeutics coming out that, again, 5 years ago, we couldn't see.
0: Fascinating. We're going to be right back. Don't go away. Much more important content. And also, we're going to talk about the Therapeutic Lighthouse Research Institute as well with Dr. Falk as we continue on the Early in the Morning program. I just spoke with my fabulous program director, Chris Coleman. He's out and about, and he just reported to me the Black Horse Pike in West Atlantic City is closed. So you can expect, you know, that area right there by what's called the, some call it the Mile Stretch if you're a longtime local person, or West End Avenue, but right at Albany and what I would call the Mile Stretch, that low-lying area, even though they've done a nice job with some of the drainage improvements that have been made, you know the usual suspects are going to flood, and this is a significant storm that we are facing, and it's going to be around all weekend as well. So be guided accordingly. We'll keep you posted on information, but Black Horse Pike in West Atlantic City is closed already due to the flooding. So plan your travel into the city accordingly. Sometimes you can get in through the expressway, check Route 30. At some point, we might be reporting even that could be a problem. So stay close. It's 19 minutes past the hour. Back with Dr. Falk, our distinguished guest this hour on the Early in the Morning program.
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5: We're back. It is 24 minutes past the hour on the Hurley in the Morning program. This hour, it is my privilege, my pleasure to welcome in studio Dr. Marnie Falk, who I'm just, I'm nerding out, I'm geeking out. I can't believe the brain power that's about 3 feet from me here at our palatial studios. So excited. And we talked about something during the break that we are very big on this program about remembering to remember to talk about it. And that's the fact that, and I don't know what this is, and I'm just a lay person, but I know it when I see it. I know it when I hear it in my headset for 36 years on this program. There are many people among us, Dr. Falk, who don't want to know their That's present right. circumstances. In other words, like the blinders thing, it's like almost like if you cover your eyes, then you can't see me. I don't understand it, because I would think you would want to know, because early detection could be the difference between living and dying or the best outcome. So I would think everybody should want to know. But do you agree with me or disagree that there is, I don't know what percentage, but I think it's a lot of folks that don't want to know. They're afraid to find out certain things. And I don't know what that means. Does that mean, like, if you don't find out, that it's not really happening? I don't know.
7: It's such a good topic for us to delve into. I've been a geneticist now for 26 years, and I've definitely seen different levels of appetite for information. And somebody who may not want to know today may want to know tomorrow. So, for example, it just may be too much. There may be too many other things going on. There's also a duty to warn or guilt. If I have this and I gave this to my children, yeah. You know, is that my fault? And we tell people, you know, genetic conditions have been happening since the beginning of humans, of all animals, of time. And the likelihood that you could have controlled it is no greater than anybody else in the history until really now. Now we have technologies that if we knew we had a genetic change, we could prevent by prenatal pre-implantation techniques, knowing if you carried something and preventing it from passing on. We have therapies that if we knew you had something before you even had symptoms, you know, we could delay or slow or prevent the disease. So there's a lot of power and knowledge, but I definitely respect this concept called genetic dignity, which my very close colleague and partner on many endeavors, Dr. Zhao Guy, also at Medical College of Wisconsin, who runs their bioinformatics group, has really developed, which is this concept that it's your body, it's your information, it's in there. The rest of us, you know, may not be able to access it or understand it, but if we can make it available to you, it's your choice when and how it should be used. It shouldn't be sort of mass, analyzed and marketed and sold without you. It's your data, and it really should be, you know, when is the right time to use it, and who's the right

0: person to, you know, share that information with you. So for example, your neurologist, if you were having symptoms, you know, of headaches or pain or numbness or whatever the condition would be, your neurologist could share information. But if you were in the emergency room and let's say you had a blood clot and you needed a blood thinner, and we knew that we might give you the wrong dose depending on how well your body breaks down the drugs, it would be really great if they could use your information to say, you should get a lower dose immediately, not wait for you to have problems. Or there are conditions where, you know, people have shared with me their children have problems like attention deficit disorder, mm-hmm. and they need to have specific medications, but not every medicine works for everybody. And there's certain panels that can predict which one wouldn't work for you or which one would. So rather than doing trial and error, you know, for months or years, you can really look at what would work for you based upon what's known about your genetic information and these interactions and get on the right medicine quickly. But back to your, you know, your main point, people definitely have different tolerances for knowledge. And I think it's about respecting that and giving what I hope becomes in America universal genome access, meaning the ability to get your test without gating it, you know, making sure that everybody could have that information and put it into a health system that can handle it and utilize it to analyze it, but not force anybody to know anything before it's their choice that they want to.
1: Dr. Falk, when does it get a little crazy, though, because you could get full body scans now? You could really get, like some people get obsessed with cosmetic surgery,
0: sure.
1: and then early on it's like, oh, you look great, and then of course that encourages you to get more and more, then all of a sudden you look like a cat. I mean, it can get really out of control. When is too much, yeah. you know, possible?
0: I mean, again, these are very, you know, thought-provoking questions. I think there's this concept now of polygenic risk scores, that instead of having a genetic disease, you know, something like cystic fibrosis or sickle cell, where you have that condition and you will manifest if you have, you know, a mutation in each copy of your genes, the one you got from your mom and your dad for the same gene. There's other, you know, collective compositions of variants that might change your risk a little bit. And so then how much do you change your lifestyle or take an interaction based upon that knowledge? So that's really the latest in the field. We can apply that information and make it available to people. And I should say there's really one test now called whole exome or whole genome sequencing that's kind of, if you give the video game analogy to how video games have evolved over time. So if you remember Pong, which was like the first video game, and then there was like Atari and Xbox, and
1: people
0: now
1: people played Pong. You, by today's standard, with the one little line yeah. at one end, the one little line at the other, and the ball was even square; it wasn't even round.
0: I remember.
1: And beep, beep, beep, and you would do that forever. Look at how things have changed.
0: Right, and so now there's virtual reality.
1: Yes.
0: Right, and you know, probably other types of technologies that are unbelievable.
1: Yeah. But even people living in the metaverse, for example.
0: Exactly.
1: Pretty wild.
0: Yeah, so if you go back to genetic testing and the information you can get, we kind of started with Pong.
1: Yeah.
0: We really didn't even know what all the genes were. We thought we had 20,000 pairs of genes. Turns out we have, you know, over 23,000 pairs of genes. We didn't even know that until very recently. And so now one test is probably the best test we'll ever need. It's something called long read whole genome. It's kind of like if you're putting a puzzle together. We were missing pieces before. So people have said, well, you never found the problem. Well, we didn't really have the full puzzle. But now we can, you know, see the whole puzzle, and now it's all about interpretation. You know, so which piece, you know, is going to affect, you know, your likelihood, you know, for a disease, and how do we maintain your health? If we knew you were at risk, if you smoked, you would get a condition that would cause your vision to be lost. That's really important information for you to have before you start smoking, meaning even as a teenager, right? That's something you should know. And that's something for some conditions we can now predict.
1: Fascinating. We're going to be right back. Don't go away. More with Dr. Marnie Falk right after this. This portion of the Early in the Morning program is brought to us in part by AtlantiCare. About 1 in 8 men will be diagnosed with prostate cancer during their lifetime. Early detection can make all the difference. The AtlantiCare Cancer Care Institute invites all men ages 40 through 80 to take advantage of their free, I repeat, free monthly prostate cancer screening clinics. 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

0: of leukemia or lymphoma, people are on not just the average therapy that anybody would get, but the therapy that they're likely to respond to, that is likely to get their cancer. And that's where it's all going. That's incredibly exciting.
1: Do you think, Dr. Falk, maybe we're there now to an extent, but if we're not, I'll word it this way, could we get to a point where, like, you know, as you get older, you don't know it when you're a child because you're just not, you know, you're not developed, your brain is not developed, you don't think this way. You have to get to be a certain age before you realize, wow, you know, all that smoking that my parents did, that wasn't good. All that drinking that could take place, wow, that's not good. So if you knew at a very early age through a blood test or whatever that there's an 85% chance that if you do these things, you will develop cancer. But if you do these things, which is don't smoke, don't excessively drink alcohol, exercise, low salt, and do these things, there's this percent chance of the life that you could lead. Do you think that level of information that is at our fingertips, I think we're there now where you could make life decisions based on real data, not just saying, hey, now I'm 18 and I see, well, you know, smoking and drinking is not a good thing. What are your thoughts about that?
0: I think you've nailed it, Harry, that there's always been interactions between our genetic makeup, the environment, and our behavior. And sometimes we think, you know, especially when we're teenagers, that we're invincible, right? That no matter what we do,
1: yep,
0: you know, but if we knew, no, like you're at a particular risk, or on the other way, we don't want to say you have no risk, with no recognized risk right now. We don't want people necessarily to become overly risk-taking there either. But to say, you know, if you need compelling information, you know, your father or grandfather, you know, had a heart attack, you know, at a young age, we can actually look more at your lipids or look more at something called metabolic syndrome. You know, are there risk factors? Could you change your diet or your activity? We were talking at the break, you know, I'm a doctor who focuses a lot on people with energy disorders, mitochondrial problems. The number one thing you can do for your health is to exercise. Exercise and a healthy diet and low stress, while people know that it feels good for you, in your body, it actually translates to healthier energy, actually making more mitochondria when you exercise. And if you have a condition, even a genetic condition, it's way more mild typically and manageable if you take good care of yourself.
1: Out of all the things you said, I'm going to pluck one out and see if I'm onto something. The stress, I think, I believe we have a sleep deprivation problem in America today. I believe that people are married to these handheld computers that I'm holding up as a prop to Dr. Falk right now. If you look at your average daily screen time, young adults, older adults, it's not a shocker to see well beyond 10 hours a day, 14 hours a day, every day on this. People are not shutting down. They're not getting restorative sleep. And I believe stress is at an all-time high. And because we are so, like when I was younger, when I was done for the day, I could get in my car and really just have time to think about whatever I wanted to think about, decompress from the day. If I have a 20-minute ride home, now you're taking calls, you're doing stuff. There's no downtime anymore. I think stress is not only a killer, I think that the level of stress today, because we are so accessible at every moment of the day, is rewiring the whole game.
0: It's more than that. We're also very sedentary. So we're sedentary, we're not getting up, we're not
1: even
0: moving
1: worse
0: around. We have a lot of, you know, emotional stress, your steroid hormones, your adrenal glands, you know, being activated when you're upset, you're not working it off, you're not sort of moving around and building more muscle and energy. And yeah, you're 100% right. And not having that balance absolutely affects your health. One of my colleagues, Dr. Martin Picard up at Columbia, New York, has been studying how stress, psychological stress, you know, movement stress really affects your ability to make energy, and it absolutely impairs it. And people know it, right? Because when you move around and you get outside and you put away your phone, all of it sort of comes together and you feel better. But it's it, you, It's 100% right. And even conditions that I study where the genes make the mitochondria not make energy properly, what that does to the cells inside of our body is to increase stress. So learning how to

0: mitigate stress, handle stress, be resilient in the face of stress is so important for our health. Even conditions like heart attacks, right? We all know can come from stress.
1: Yeah, and doesn't exercise also create actual chemical things?
0: Absolutely.
1: Endorphins, and like there's a thing called the runner's high.
0: That's right.
1: You go for a nice run and you always wonder, why do I feel so good? I feel like alive. You feel like you can breathe better. You feel you are jacked up, you're jazzed up, and it's all natural. You're not needing some opioid or some stimulant, caffeine or something, you know, to raise your level of energy and then crash, of course, from something that's artificial like that. So there's that too, right?
0: Absolutely. And I'm a runner, and the more I learn about our bodies, the more I want to run. Because you're right, it is the best thing you can do for yourself. And the more you do it, the more your body adapts to that and the more you can do. So my husband, who you met several months ago, he actually and I, for our 25th wedding anniversary, we ran the New York City Marathon. We had never really run a race before, but just that training down here in South Jersey, and it's so beautiful, and getting outside, and really just changed our perception of how our own bodies can function. So again, we started out running very small amounts, and by the end, you're running the 26.2 miles. Amazing. And how do you do that? It's because if we give our bodies a chance, we can. And so I think really exercise is the very best thing, you know, assuming that you don't have other conditions your doctors you know, want you to go slow or work with a trainer or therapist for. But if you can do it, walking several times a week for 20 minutes, you know, lifting even low amounts of weight, both aerobic exercise and isotonic exercise, incredibly important, and actually can reverse a lot of symptoms of aging and disease.
1: Final break. We're going to be right back. One more power segment straight ahead with Dr. Falk. And when we come back, we are going to be talking about, I know, a topic that is extremely important to Dr. Falk, and that is the Therapeutic Lighthouse Research Institute, acronym TLRI. That, when we come back in just a little bit, don't go away. 48 minutes past the hour.

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0: up and down from Cape May.
1: Great name.
0: All the way up to Tuckerton, you know, back and forth. But when you're in rough water and you don't know where to turn, you look for a lighthouse.
1: There you go. That's true.
0: So what do you do when you have a condition or a disease and there's no therapies? Who do you turn to? A lot of people, especially people with means, will say, well, we'll start a foundation and we'll make a therapy. But that's like basically saying we're going to restart Pfizer or GSK or Sanofi. Like, how are you actually going to do it? It's such a long road. I had a woman stop me at a meeting in March and said to me, are you a geneticist? Which doesn't happen often. it was a genetics meeting. And she said, my child has a condition, you know, a blood vessel problem. Should I go and get a PhD so I can treat them? There's so much happening where there's so much potential. There's so much knowledge that we could be developing these therapies. So people have this motivation and this really responsibility, let's do it. But they don't have the resources or the infrastructure to do it. So the reason that we created the Therapeutic Lighthouse as a research institute, TLRI, is to create a 501c3 nonprofit where you could basically access what you would do in big pharma, the expertise, the knowledge. How do you design the clinical trials? How do you know the history?

0: And so the Therapeutic Lighthouse is really to wrap around disease foundations and also biopharma. Companies that have a molecule and might say, where might this go? Who might benefit from it? So how do you create an ecosystem, really a difference from what exists now, which is maybe academia, you know, will develop something on their own to a point and hope somebody will pick up their patent. But more than 90, 95% of those patents don't go anywhere. There's no connectivity between the arms of the ecosystem. And so TLRI is meant to be that nexus, that connector, bringing best-in-class partners to say, okay, we'll help you design the program. Not only will we help you get the community organized, we'll apply these amazing technologies, the agentic AI that we were talking about to find therapeutics, with one of my colleagues, Dr. Ecker, who started a new entity just to do that. Work with companies like Telperion, which is an agentic AI data analytic company located in Texas. So it doesn't matter where you are, as long as you're doing great things, and they can help you design trials that help you understand therapies for a group of 10 patients or 50 patients as opposed to, you know, 8,000 or 800,000 patients. And then how do you actually prove it? The FDA needs something I consider a sandwich to get something approved. They need a clinical trial that shows that something meaningful changed, but they also need some sort of confirmatory evidence, especially when something's uncommon, where you can't even do a second trial because there aren't enough patients. Maybe there's only 100 patients in the world, or 200 patients, or 50 patients. How do you even, you know, say, okay, well, it worked, but what's your confirmatory evidence? Now you go back to the laboratory and you say, we can actually create a model of your disease. We can identify a therapy, whether it's a genetic therapy, an antibody therapy, a small molecule therapy, whatever, and we can actually show that there's benefit. We can hand all that together, get the molecules into patients, and then show that there's some early likelihood of safety, that it's well tolerated and some prospect of benefit, and then it can go into the classical drug development system. Companies can invest, funds could be raised. So we talk about this concept called stack capital. Get philanthropy early on to move things forward.
1: 30 seconds.
0: And then later, you know, bring in classical drug development, but do it together as a team early on so that you're making the right decisions and giving these patients the best chance.
1: I had no doubt when Scott told me about you that this is exactly what I was going to experience. You are so impressive.
0: Well, thank you.
1: You're lovely. You're impressive and beautiful. So you're going to be bringing therapies to children with rare genetic diseases, correct?
0: Both rare and common. So we're calling it uncured. If it's uncured,

0: A new proposal to end the Iran conflict. I'm Dave Anthony, Fox News.
1: We do not wish to continue. It's America that must choose whether it wants to end this or not.
0: That's Iran's President Masoud Pezeshkian, who also denied in an interview with Fox's Brett Baer they tried to kill Americans in counterattacks on U.S. bases in Gulf countries.
2: But they were killed there. Did you use satellite images?
1: Not at all. Not at all.
0: 19 U.S. service members have died in the conflict. As for Iran's new ceasefire offer, Fox's Peter Ducey reports from the White House.
3: The Iranian foreign minister now says Iran has a seven-day plan to end the war there, and that if the U.S. agrees, Iran will reopen the Strait of Hormuz, and Iran will talk about their nuclear program, something the president of Iran now claims isn't for nuclear weapons at all.
2: Do you want a nuclear bomb or not?
1: Not at all. Not at all.
0: In the Senate, a war powers resolution attempting to limit the president's actions in Iran fell one vote short. The House already approved it, but the resolution is symbolic. It can't force President Trump to do or not do anything. Now, he'll have tea later this morning at the White House with China's leader, then take him to the National Archives to look at the Declaration of Independence and the Constitution after hosting Xi Jinping at a White House state dinner.
4: I'd like to raise a glass and propose a toast to President Xi, Madam Peng, and the long relationship between China and America.
0: This after they held talks on issues ranging from trade to Taiwan to AI. One of the two men shot and wounded in the Trump assassination attempt at the president's campaign rally in Butler, Pennsylvania in 2024 has died. Jim Copenhaver. His family says he suffered life-altering injuries. Another Trump supporter was killed at that rally. It's getting stormy on the Atlantic coast as a nor'easter moves in.
5: From the Carolinas into New England, it's expected to hit at least a dozen states in its path. We've already seen the damage. Places like Virginia, coastal flooding spilling into the streets there.
0: That's Fox Weather's Katie Byrne in Ocean City, New Jersey. 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
11: Good morning. 62 degrees, clouds, wind, property threatening coastal flooding today. I'm Christina Lang with everything you need to know. The nor'easter that's forecast to hit the Jersey Shore this weekend with wind gusts up to 60 miles an hour has led to flood warnings in Ocean, Atlantic, and Cape May counties. Wildwood's annual beach monster truck races have been postponed until October 17th, though the city's annual antique car show, that's going to go on as planned. And then in Ocean City, officials say additional parking options will be available in higher elevation areas. Stone Harbor's Savor September Festival, they had to cancel that. Atlantic City developer Bart Blatstein proposing a temporary 143,000 square foot event center at the Showboat Hotel's parking lot. The facility could accommodate up to 2,000 people for concerts, conventions, dining, and sporting events. The proposal is aimed at boosting activity during the resort's slower winter and spring months. And a plan to reshape nearly 1.3 miles of Wildwood's boardwalk has cleared another step and returned to city commissioners for a final vote October 28th. The proposal would allow buildings up to 12 stories, including hotels, condominiums, and apartments, while replacing some surface parking with larger garages. This one's by Audible. Audible makes traffic less of an annoyance and more of an opportunity for another chapter. Audible, stories that speak to you. New members can start listening with a 30-day free trial at audible.com. Meteorologist Dan Zarrow's forecast is next. 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
2: Well, this is not

0: mitigated the degree of the damage. But we actually caught a break at the last possible moment. The wind changed. It's hard to believe with all, you know, a tornado touched ground in Longport and all the people that lost, you know, their, a lot of the older homes down beach. I don't know why they did it that way, but the equipment was down in the basement, destroyed. That's why you see now all the different compressors raised up in the air on stilts and mounted on the walls with brackets and things, because, you know, you don't want to put that stuff at the lowest possible level. But we got a break. So Dan's telling you that this could even be worse than what it's going to be. But definitely plan accordingly. You know better than I the low-lying areas where your streets flood. You know, don't drive your car through the high waters and, you know, you're going to lose your car. I mean, in many of the newer cars in particular, the wiring is underneath the carpet on the floor of your car. And you'll bring that water, I promise you, right in. And in a week, a couple days, 2 weeks, your electrical system starts to go bananas. The salt water is incredibly corrosive and damaging. So definitely be guided accordingly and stay close to WPG Talk Radio 95.5, because obviously as things change, Dan will be updating the weather forecast to stay current with what you can expect. But already last hour, we were able to report to you, Chris Coleman is out and about doing what he always does, a great job. And he shared the news with me so that I could share the news with you that the Black Horse Pike in West Atlantic City, that was at 8:16 a.m., was closed due to flooding. So be careful. Next couple of days going to be a little bit rough. Well, well, well, we meet again. I was telling Dr. Marnie Falk during one of the breaks that I have an identical twin brother, because obviously as somebody at the incredible genetic level that she's at, you know, twins, you know, when you can test the one Kelly brother that was in space, and what did space do? Besides, he grew a little bit, but then he came right back to his normal size very, very quickly upon being back with, you know, Earth's atmosphere and gravity and stuff. But you can test when you have identical twins with identical DNA. It's very exciting for people that do genetic testing and different things. So we had a nice little moment chat about that. Don joins the program. Hey, Don, full disclosure, it's been too busy this morning for me to tell you ahead of time. We are going to award two Crumb Bums of the Week because they've earned it. The Hero of the Week will be first announced on my Facebook page this week only, because the certificate is not going to be done until a little bit later. So before lunchtime, the Hero of the Week will be announced. We'll get to the Crumb Bum of the Week next segment. Let me give you an opening segment, because I know that you are very much involved with working with Ray McClain, and for many, many years, this Atlantic City Boxing Hall of Fame, it just keeps getting bigger and better. Tell everybody what's going to be going on. Exciting weekend in Atlantic City, even with this unfortunate weather.
1: Yeah, and it's one thing, you know, you can't plan on the weather, but hopefully, you know, everybody's kind of where they need to be already, and I hope. And it's going to be a great weekend, Harry. Like you said, it's just hard to believe how fast. It's actually more than 10 years. This is the 10th anniversary of the Atlantic City Boxing Hall of Fame, and it's going to be a great weekend at Hard Rock once again. Been a great host for the last several years. And, you know, it's the more that people find out, Harry, and you hear it all around the country, Harry. I'll talk to Randy Gordon. You know, he was the former chair of the New York City Athletic Commission, one of the legendary minds of boxing ever. And, you know, everywhere he goes, people know that this Atlantic City event, the Atlantic City Boxing Hall of Fame, has become the boxing event of the year, Harry. So it's how fitting, you know, where we were once the fight capital, and what Ray McClain and his great people have done all these years now is to help reestablish Atlantic City
0: Yep.
1: back in the boxing world.
0: Well, as you know, when President Trump was operating in Atlantic City, we were the bottom.

0: boxing capital of the world. Mike Tyson under contract. I mean, on a regular basis, you'd have Tyson, Spinks, Jerry Cooney, George Foreman. I mean, we could go on and on and on. Give people an idea, Don Hurley, the caliber of the boxers that have come to Atlantic City over the past 10 years. It's a who's who, obviously. Just give people an idea. I know you can do it without even looking at any notes. Just start rolling off the names.
1: Well, I mean, Mike Tyson, Larry Holmes, Michael Spinks every year. Michael Spinks has been, and he's going through a rough time now. He lost his girlfriend of so many years just recently. He's not going to be with us this year for the first time, but since the beginning, I always, you know, I talk with the champ every year, and I say, you know, you're from the beginning, man. Day one, he said, I love this event. He loves Ray McClain, Michael Spinks. You keep going down, Harry. Roy Jones Jr., one of the greatest fighters of all time. Bernard Hopkins, Roberto Duran. He returns every year since his induction. You know,
0: isn't there a chance that at some point too, Hugar Ray Leonard may make it to Atlantic City?
1: Oh, I have no doubt about it. You know, everything sort of happens, and I talk with the president all the time about this. You know, everything sort of happens in its own time. How are you now at work?
0: Yep.
1: And it just when everything's right, he still needs to be here, of course. Tommy Hearns. Imagine if we get lucky enough to have Hearns, Leonard, and Duran in the same room again. That would be...
0: Yeah, do me a favor, because this is going to be a compliment to you, because you were instrumental, I believe, in both of these things. You got the photo and got James Lights Out Tony. We've had him on the show. James Tiberi. You got them back together, didn't you?
1: Dave Tiberi, Harry, the uncrowned champion.
0: Yeah.
1: That is the worst. You know, it's funny, and no one disagreed. I'm on a Ring Magazine website, and they asked for the greatest, greatest italics, the greatest ripoff you've ever seen. And I saw every fight in Atlantic City for, 30 years. Dave Tiberi against James Toney. Even James Toney finally, when everything, you have enough time, everything sort of, comes around. And so that was so great, Harry, because, Ray McClain put them together in the same year. And it nobody forced it. It just made the greatest reunion. And,
0: Tony now admits that Tiberi beat him, correct?
1: Oh, no question about it. He absolutely did. He knew he got beat that.
0: Because he didn't for decades, and Jackie Cowan never would admit it for decades, but he did. You just wish, and I know how much skin my former boss, President Trump, put into the game. He fought hard to do everything he could with his power to try to get that reversed. Someday, someone should step up, and they should reverse that decision.
1: Yeah, I hope I hope it happens, Harry. Maybe that there are people who've tried. His nephew Jonathan Diego, the attorney, was very involved, and they were trying to get him awarded the championship. He should get a belt. He earned it. It was what it was. It reminded me, Harry, my old buddy Denny Passantrelli, my first trainer. He was tight with Mike Rossman, the Jewish bomber, and he just said how good this guy was and how hard he hit. People won't believe how good he is. So it was almost like nobody saw it coming, but he fought the perfect fight plan against a guy from, I think it was Argentina, named Victor Galendez, and who suffered I'll tell you a story in a minute. But Rossman fought the perfect fight plan, took the light heavyweight title, and the rest of his career, unfortunately, didn't go as it should have. But one of the great unheralded champions, from Atlantic City, Mike Rossman. He comes with us every year.
0: Now, by the way, this is not an Atlantic City fight, but it is also one of the great ripoffs of all time. And he was destroyed after that. Everything just never went right again. Meldrick Taylor had

0: championship literally stolen from him.
1: It was very sad. You know, that was Richie Steele, if you remember.
0: Oh, I'll never forget.
1: It was one of those things. Look, he was seriously hurt, you know, at that point. But what happened, like I get a good view, like you, I have a wide vision for things. It's like almost like quarterbacks, where they see the whole field. The really good ones see the whole field. The other ones miss open receivers, you know?
0: Yep.
1: And so Lou Duva, the epic trainer, you know, great legendary trainer of so many champions, he, for some reason, is trying to get in the ring, or at least he's on the apron, so he's confusing things. And I really think that when you look at that story, they think it's such a bad decision by Richie Steele, who I don't defend in this, but I don't think he heard, you know, the big thump that goes off with 10 seconds?
0: Oh, yeah, boom.
1: The crowd is just going crazy.
0: Yeah.
1: You can't hear that, Harry. When you're in the crowd, you'll hear it on TV, but you can't hear that when things are just going insane.
0: Yeah, and, you know, that's a very fair comment. We hear it at home because of the way that the sound is set up. And because you hear it so well at home, you shouldn't say that, well, I can't believe they didn't hear it. It's totally a different level of noise for the crowd and everything else.
1: And just remember, you know, that last punch sometimes kills fighters. So these referees are very mindful of that. Meldrick Taylor was seriously injured. He was distracted, too, by Lou Duva, so he didn't respond in the way that normally a fighter would say.
0: But wait a second. I thought he did. I heard Richard Steele say, are you okay? Then all of a sudden he said, you're not okay, and he waved the fight off. He didn't even have to do anything. The fight was going to end before the count ended.
1: Yeah, but I don't think he knew that, Harry. Like I said, I don't think he heard. I think, you know, look, refs are good enough to know just about what 3 minutes is. You get really good at it. But I don't think he knew there was 10 seconds. I think he knew it was nearing the end of the fight. There was a lot of distraction. You'll see, if you watch the video, the reason I'm so fresh on this, I just watched this fight yesterday by chance on YouTube. And you see Taylor's looking over at Duva, too. Like, and keep in mind, Harry, when your trainer gets up on the apron, he doesn't have to be waving a towel. You know, the fight's over. That's it.
0: Oh, I see what you're saying. Duva was out of his skin, and when he got up onto I was going to call it the turnbuckle, when he got onto the outside part of the ring, it looked like he was throwing the towel in for his fighter.
1: Yeah, so
0: you know what? This is a very important conversation, because I've held hard feelings about Richard Steele for all these years. For the first time ever, I have a much softer, accepting feeling about what happened there. In other words, I'm ready to accept that it was not as nefarious as I thought it was.
1: Yeah, and I think because there was so much going on, usually it's just people, you look at that snapshot, oh, there was less than 10 seconds. You know, he fought such a valiant fight. He beat up one of the greatest champions of all time. There's no question about it. I think the cards even reflected it, because Chavez wasn't getting decisions at that point, I think, you know, and then Oscar De La Hoya really beat him up.
0: Oh, yeah, it was over.
1: No, I'm talking about Chavez.
0: Yeah, yeah, yeah.
1: Oscar De La Hoya beat him up after that. So I give Richard Steele a little room on that, and also, it's really, being a referee, that's a really tough job.
0: Yeah.
1: I don't think people realize the pressure on these guys.
0: Yeah, it is true. It's very,
1: you know,
0: it's very hard. All right, hold on. You can pick up right where you left off. It's 21 minutes past the hour. We'll be back. More Hurley's in the morning on the station that plays the winners that you have made, the Metro Markets number one news talk radio station, WPG Talk Radio 95.5.
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5: 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Now, Don, without mentioning who, you can attest to the incredible caliber of AtlantiCare, can't you?
12: Well, yeah. You know, Harry, this was on my list. I'm so glad. Let me just quickly thank everyone at AtlantiCare Cardiology, their whole group. I've been helping someone with care for quite a while, one of their patients, and it was so involved yesterday. It involved, you know, several procedures. This person had service dog, Harry. So I had this service dog. So I was managing the dog, and they were allowing the dog to have contact with the patient. I'm going to tell you, I was never so impressed in a medical center setting as I was yesterday. And I spent the whole day with this. And everybody from Dr. Shetty to Dr. Ula that did the procedure, just great, caring people. There's I got to tell you, Harry, the Michael Charlton era of AtlantiCare is very special. And I always thought it was a good hospital, but there's a, you know, we were talking about Atlantic City last week when you have a culture that just permeates the entirety of the business. And that's the same with AtlantiCare. And very impressed. Kudos to everybody in AtlantiCare. This was the regional out there in Pomona with the cardio center. Just tremendous heart care.
5: Excellent. Excellent report. And I've often commented since I've had the opportunity to speak about AtlantiCare that they're terrific. I mean, it's world-class care right here in our area. And when you throw the Cleveland Clinic affiliation, that's both with heart and cancer. And Don, that's something you also know about. The Cleveland Clinic, they're one of the few hospitals in the world that can do certain things.
12: Oh, that's true, yeah. Both with cancer and the heart itself.
5: Yeah, without a doubt.
12: Yeah. When Mick Jagger needed heart surgery, he came to America. He came to the Cleveland Clinic, the one right in Cleveland. There are three of them, the major ones, all the affiliates as well here, but, you know, San Francisco, Minnesota, and Cleveland. Mick Jagger could have went anywhere in the world. He came to America, and he went to the Cleveland Clinic, and look at him on stage. I mean, it's phenomenal.
5: It's a great point. When we come back, we ran a little bit long in the first segment. When we come back, not one, but two crumb bums of the week. I will not be in shock at Don's reaction. I don't believe he'll have any issue at all. I couldn't go with just one. Two crumb bums of the week coming up in just a few minutes right here on the Hurley in the Morning program. And then later today, early afternoon at the latest, we will award this week's Hero of the Week, and the certificate will be displayed on my Facebook page. And it's a very deserving Hero of the Week. But I know I don't want to announce it till I can get the individual their certificate, and I won't have their certificate in my hand until

till later today. So that's how we're going to do it. We're going to wait. But you can check it out. Just go to my, you know, you probably go there from time to time. Just go to my Facebook page a little later today and you will see it. Back in just a moment. This portion of the Hurley in the Morning program is brought to us in part by Cape Resorts. So yesterday I talked about the Pridwin, awesome property in Shelter Island. Today I'm going to speak about Congress Hall, which is Margie and my favorite hotel in Cape May County. We also love the Virginia, and we love the Rusty Nail and the Beach Shack, and you know they have a lot of different places that you can stay in Cape May and beyond. I mentioned Shelter Island with the Pridwin. Congress Hall has been there since 1816, so you're well over 200 years. It is America's oldest seaside resort, and I promise you, you will feel the classic American charm from the moment you walk through the door. The marble-floored lobby, the American flags that line History Hallway, spacious ocean view guest rooms, suites, they've got it all. Margie coined this, oh, I would say about 25 years ago, that an overnight stay at Congress Hall feels like a vacation. You're going to feel like you stepped into your own cottage by the sea. It's wonderful. And of course, if you have the opportunity, go down to the boiler room. The pizza with the brick oven fire, oh, it is just fantastic. And there's a totally new and much more expansive food and beverage menu in the boiler room. You have the Blue Pig Tavern upstairs, right next door, the Brown Room Lounge, which won Best Hotel Bar in America by USA Today, Reader's Choice 10 Best. 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
5: Well, this is not a

0: Seattle got really weird in 10 years.
1: Yeah, it's really a shame, too, because it is one of the most beautiful places I've ever seen. And I remember talking with a policeman on the corner. I said, man, I said, what do you do? He goes, what do you want me to do? He says, that's Seattle. I said, I'm not asking you. I'm just saying, how do you deal with this? It's just, it was so insane.
0: And what also was really enjoyable to learn was that they had, like, tampons and maxi pads in the men's bathroom for free. And in the women's bathroom, did you have to pay, or were they not available?
1: No, they weren't even there. That was the beauty of it.
0: Right.
1: It was just great.
0: But in the men's bathroom.
1: That was the interesting thing. We had a long play. Everything was just running behind. And so I finally got into the men's room, and first thing I saw, you couldn't miss this prominent display. I said, here you go. Welcome to Seattle. That was my welcome.
0: Yeah.
1: And I had to send one of the ladies into the, I said, do me a favor. Please go in there, whether you have to use it or not, and tell me if there are these sanitary products in the ladies' room. And they said, nope.
0: Jeez.
1: Nothing.
0: But in the men's room. I mean, how twisted are things becoming? In what world would men need feminine napkins and tampons? And in what world would women not need them? And in what world would there be all of that in the men's room and none of it in the women's restroom? I mean,
1: yeah, it was just crazy. And it was great, too. It was right by Welcome to Seattle.
0: Yeah.
1: I sent the pictures to you.
0: I wrote an article.
1: Yeah.
0: Google my name, Seattle article, and you'll see the pictures of the feminine napkin products and all that in the men's bathroom. All right. So without further ado, Don, I could not decide. Out of these two deserving candidates, I couldn't pick one, so I decided to pick them both. So we have Crum Bums of the Week, and I would ask you to comment about both as soon as I announce both. Chris Christie for floating a viable third run for president in his delusional mind, and Dale Caldwell, the lieutenant governor, that a 61-page independent report has been released outlining extremely disturbing allegations. They both have earned Crum Bums of the Week. Your thoughts?
1: Well, so I wish this was TV, Harry. Every once in a while, I love radio like you. My tablet right in front of me, I have three, though, because I hold Mickey Sherrill responsible for Caldwell. She picked him. She's responsible for it. She knew about it before they ever made it public. And so this all summer long, this was going on. She knew about it since at least May the 6th, I was able to identify, and never made it available to the public until a report came out, which was scathing. But it's, and in that report, she bashes Donald Trump in her own problem, her problem. So I had three Crum Bums. I had Christie. He's eternal, he's the worst thing I think New Jersey's ever offered.
0: By the way, did you read my article on Chris Christie yesterday?
1: I did, yeah.
0: All right, so the reason I'm bringing that up is I'm happy you did, and thank you for the page view, but I'm mostly bringing it up because embedded in that article are his polling numbers. They are the worst in the country's history. He's more unpopular than anyone that's ever been recorded, and this guy thinks he's got a third try in him.
1: Yeah, I guess he's the last guy, going to get the memo. But look, remember you and I talked about that Bridgegate, and I remember talking with Steve Sweeney, Christie's half-sister, and they couldn't believe originally the mileage they got out of Bridgegate. They couldn't believe it.
0: Meaning
1: the
0: mileage the Democrats got out of it.
1: Yeah, exactly, because, Sweeney's a Democrat,
0: Yeah.
1: So they were laughing. Like, I can't believe what we've, because even he didn't understand it.
0: Right, they were a blind squirrel that found a nut. They couldn't believe it.
1: Yeah, even he didn't understand, hey, wait a minute, it's really terrible if you jam everything up and maybe somebody needs an ambulance or a police officer or a firefighter, a paramedic needs somebody to help them, but you're playing this circus stunt, a couple of days before. This shows you how bad all these people were, Harry. This was a couple days before 911.

0: you know, would have been at that time, I think, I forget the 10th, you know, occasion of it. But, and yet these morons that are in power say, hey, it's a good day for a traffic jam on the Fort Lee Bridge. You know, so I took it immediately. For me, I never believed Christie where he said he didn't know. He certainly knew. It was proven that he knew, you know, and he served up all these.
1: Hey, listen, I've known David Wildstein since he was Wally Edge and nobody knew it. I've known him for a long, long time. He's not lying. He says Christie knew.
0: Of course he knew. He gave the order to do it. You think these guys came up with this on their own? Look, if people remember this whole Fort Lee, you know, Bridgegate, they call it now, scandal. Christie was annoyed that a Democrat mayor wasn't endorsing the Republican governor for re-election. I mean, what kind of world does this Christie live in? You know,
1: One of narcissistic tendencies.
0: Yeah, and so that's the whole thing. I mean, that's the genesis of it. Very bad idea. Anybody who's ever driven the George Washington Bridge on a good day, you know, you don't want to mess with that. You don't mess with people's transportation, their safety. But, yeah, so I immediately thought, this is really bad. I remember we talked about it. I said, this is...
1: Well, you know what it was like? It was like Watergate. And again, Watergate is way overblown, but I'm using it as an example because it was out there, but nobody cared. It had not yet taken root, and Nixon had an unbelievable mandate re-election landslide. But then Watergate became obviously an enormous problem after the election. And then the cover-up stuff and deleting the tapes and all of that, led to Nixon resigning the presidency, the only president to ever do that. Bridgegate went bananas after Christie won re-election.
0: Right. Yeah, they didn't get the mileage. Because honestly, I told you, I talked to Steve Sweeney. I remember the event. I was at one of the casinos, and I said, oh, you guys are going to milk this Bridgegate for all it's worth. He said, we can't even believe what we got out of it already. And I said, no, this is really, it's really bad. I said, now, the only thing Christie, and thank God for this, he was very lucky. They couldn't attribute, like, one death, one really bad, they got lucky, like, you know, nobody.
1: Right, in other words, an ambulance didn't get stuck for a set amount of time that you could document because of the fake bridge closing. There was nothing that you could, because then, I mean, some people really should have been jailed for that.
0: Oh, there's no question. So when I say that they got lucky, we, you know, public was lucky, everybody was lucky. But I do remember this, though. When it was all going down, they were covering this up for Chris Christie. A private citizen filed a official misconduct complaint. You know, it's one of those great things in America. Believe it or not, anyone with the knowledge of the facts of the case can sign a complaint. Isn't that novel?
1: Yes.
0: You know, especially when other people that have knowledge of the facts of the case and the power to do something about it don't do anything. So
1: yes,
0: it's even better.
1: Yes, yes.
0: But in this case, you know, this private citizen filed an official misconduct complaint. The judge, was no political-minded judge, found probable cause. So Christie was found in this case to be, you know, at least there was probable cause to believe he committed an official act of misconduct. They got it squashed. They got a prosecutor to say that they couldn't reasonably prosecute this case to a conviction. I think that's exactly, I'm paraphrasing, but that's what they used to get out of it. So what happened when the prosecutor dropped it, they went back to the judge. He again found probable cause, and then the prosecutor dropped it again. So they finally just let it go. But yeah, I don't know if people realize. I mean, probable cause for official misconduct was found with regard to Chris Christie, you know, Jabba the Hutt.
1: I think a lot of people never heard that before.
0: Yeah. I remember that because I thought that's really something, you know, an American citizen using their citizenry, you know, the real power, you know. But that's what, you know, if you see something really bad and you have the knowledge of the facts of the case, at least in New Jersey, I know it's true, you can file a complaint.
1: Yeah, and by the way, let me justify, I do not take umbrage with you.

0: also believing that Mikey Sherrill, Governor Mikey Sherrill, should absolutely be involved here in the running for the Crumb Bum of the Week. I'll tell you why I decided to hold the person that allegedly is responsible for the conduct. In my article, I do go in to the fact that she handpicked this guy. The veteran hands in Democrat circles, nobody knew who this guy even was. And I don't know how much help she's going to get from the legislature. I can't out people by name, but I already have inside knowledge that there are high-ranking Democrats that want nothing to do with this because they don't think that she should have picked him to begin with.
1: Right.
0: And she didn't take any advice from people who actually have experience in New Jersey. And she picked somebody that nobody knew, and they think it would be a good idea for her to have to live with what she's done here, because it looks like she can come out and say, now that the 61-page report is released, that I call for the lieutenant governor to resign by today. But he doesn't have to. He's independently elected. He does not have to resign. She cannot fire him. So then that means that we have a constitutional issue where the legislature might have to deal with it and, you know, hold hearings and impeachment and this kind of thing, and so on. But they might not be inclined to do that because right. They don't seem to be motivated to want to help extricate her from this issue that she created.
1: Oh, yeah, this is her problem. I think, you know, the stories, I did quite a bit of reading about it early this morning and how she was advised against this. She did this on, this is her, this is on her own. But here's the real problem I have is when I was able to identify that the governor knew about this at least as early as May the 6th is the date, at least that early, but leave someone she finds unsuitable and shouldn't be in the position operating.
0: Well, I'm going to give her this much, and then we'll go to break. And if you have more, Don, you can share it. I promise you, I'm not going out of my way to defend Governor Mikey Sherrill. I never wanted her to be governor. I don't think she's a good governor. I don't think she has enough knowledge of this state to even be the governor. And I could go on and on. So I'm not defending her. But when there's just an accusation, and then you put an independent commission or group, whatever it is, on it, and they're going to give you a report on the, in fairness, on the day she got the 61-page report, she called for him to resign. So I know what you're saying. She knew about this since May, but you got to give due process. And they investigated it, and they sustained these three very serious things that I outline in my article. I want to get your retort on that when we come back. This portion of the Hurley in the Morning program brought to us in part by Ambient Comfort. I'll tell you what's happening there, where you can save $100 just by mentioning my name when we come back.
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3: 58 minutes past the hour. 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Just tell them that I, Hurley in the Morning, sent you. And I promise you, you will get fabulous treatment from them. You can also call this dedicated Hurley in the Morning hotline, 609-568-0955. That's 609-568-0955. So I said, Don, if a chief executive knows of something and then there's an independent study of it that's being done, and they wait until the 61-page report comes out, and on that same day calls publicly for her first lieutenant, if you will, her lieutenant governor, to resign by tomorrow. I'm not giving her undue credit, but I'm at least acknowledging that. Time is yours.
5: Yeah, I give her zero credit. And I'm going to tell you, I'm on the Assemblyman Alex Sawicki page on this. First off, people should know that investigators had already substantiated sexual harassment and ethics violations, credible evidence with regard to this Lieutenant Governor Caldwell. Senior officials within this governor's own administration raised concerns and are reportedly warned this Lieutenant Governor repeatedly, yet he remained in office and served all of these months while this was known and women were being sexually harassed. This governor...
3: I'll say allegedly.
5: Zero. No, I'm just telling... This is a report, Harry. This is...
3: I know.
5: You know, from the Assemblyman, he said the investigators substantiated credible evidence that this Lieutenant Governor was directly warned about behavior and yet continued to serve all these months, Harry. And I don't give someone credit for coming out when the bad news is now out. I mean, what happened, along these last 4 or 5 months?
3: Well,
5: you know,
3: go ahead.
5: Well, Sawicki says, look, quote, in the private sector, a CEO with this track record would be fired. The same standard should apply to the governor of New Jersey. And he is calling on Governor Mickey Jurel to resign immediately.
3: Right. But in fairness, though, they are allegations. This has not been adjudicated. He hasn't been given due process. These are not people I support. I'm just being brutally fair, about it. And I do hear you, though.

0: something that's going on. Another friend wrote to me and to you during this show that this goes back all the way to the inauguration, so even way before May, a lot of stuff. So, you know, we'll see how this shakes out. Here's my feeling. She called for him to resign by today. I predict he will not resign by today, and I think you may see something that's going to be very damaging to Mikey Sherrill. She's the one that's going to get damaged here.
1: Yeah, I think, you know, Harry, when you look at how the law deals with things, it deals with what people knew or should have known. You know what I mean?
0: Yeah.
1: And what did you do about it? Because really, you can't say, oh, I waited for the 60-page report to come out, of course. Look, everyone's got a presumption of innocence. But when you have, you know, people at risk, you have certain conduct that's maybe going on, there is an obligation to protect people, Harry.
0: Yeah.
1: And it doesn't come after, you know, you have to come out now because you're impugned in this as well. That's not how it works, or at least how it should work.
0: Yeah, fair enough. We have about 2.5 minutes. Anything that you did not get to talk about today that you would like to?
1: Well, you know, I always love to talk about movies, Harry. You and I have such an affinity for movies and a couple of good ones. Really, this Brad Pitt movie, I love dog stories. You and I talked about this a couple days ago.
0: I can't wait to see it.
1: Yeah, any story that involves a dog, I love them. This Heart of the Beast, Harry, it premieres today. You can see it today in the theaters with Brad Pitt, who I really like. I mean, I think he's one of those guys, you either like him or you don't, sort of.
0: I like him.
1: Me too. I like him a lot, and I think he's great in his movies. And this just, you ever just get a feeling? I haven't read the reviews. I just think this is really going to be a good one. And I'm totally curious about Tom Cruise in Digger.
0: Digger! Now, Don, much to my displeasure, but I never believe the reviews anyhow. I've enjoyed movies that have gotten terrible reviews from the, you know, pointy-headed experts. Tom Cruise is such a tremendous actor and a tremendous, you know, filmmaker that I won't believe that he made a bad movie here. I've got to see it before really commenting, but I'm not going to get affected by these early half-baked reviews.
1: Well, there I couldn't get away from it. I tried to stay away from them, but with Tom Cruise, he's so, you know, just overexposed. But they're split, though. I mean, I've read reviews where they said this may be finally
0: 10 seconds.
1: Tom Cruise's Oscar nod. So,
0: oh, God, I hope so.
1: Looks like they're going both ways.
0: All right, we'll see what we get. Great hour, Don. Ahead. Good stuff.
1: Yeah, check out this Lexi Boxing Hall of Fame all weekend, Hard Rock.
0: All right, you got
1: AC it. BoxingHallOfFame.com.
0: All right, live and local tomorrow morning, John DeMasi, 9 a.m. to 12 noon, Talk with a Purpose. 12 noon hour, Tony Marr Presents with Carmen Morata. Stay close to WPG Talk Radio 95.5 for updated weather because, you know, if the wind changes just a little bit, it could make things much, much better, or it could even make things worse.

0: President Trump hosted Chinese President Xi Jinping at the White House last night for a state dinner that was also attended by a long list of U.S. tech executives. Today, Trump will take Xi to the National Archives, where he'll show the Chinese president the Declaration of Independence and the Bill of Rights. The president of Iran says he wants to make a deal with the U.S. before the midterm elections. Iranian President Masoud Pezeshkian spoke to reporters at the UN on Thursday and said he would like the U.S. to return to the Memorandum of Understanding that was signed in June before the upcoming elections. And the U.S. Senate has narrowly defeated an attempt to end the U.S. war in Iran.
1: On this vote, the yeas are 49, the nays are 50. The current resolution is not agreed to.
0: A Senate resolution was rejected on Thursday that would have directed President Trump to end the war unless it's approved by Congress. I'm Michael Kastner.
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2: I don't know how else to say it. I wasn't drinking beer in my celebration. I think you guys all know my nickname is Juice. I have juice on my pads. The stadium yells juice when I catch the ball. When I celebrate by drinking juice, and it's been that way for years. So I was surprised as anybody when I got a fine this past week.
3: So the 49ers running back who gets a touchdown and his nickname is Juice, he goes and puts his thumb to his mouth and it looks like he's chugging a drink, a beer. Now, number one, I have no problem with him chugging a beer. I don't. You know how many beer commercials we watch? When I cut to the stands, you see guys drinking a beer, sometimes quickly. It's no problem. Listen, the NFL, you're trying to make sure it's a game for the family. But guess what? Mom and dad also drink beer. But he gets fined for pretending to drink beer. But he's not. He says, I'm drinking juice. It's my nickname. National Football League. Roger Goodell, you're the commissioner. Please do not fine him for drinking juice or pretending to drink juice. That's not an end zone celebration. That should be bad.
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4: Communities up and down the Jersey Shore and beyond are bracing for a rare September nor'easter that's due to arrive this weekend. Atlantic City Fire Chief Scott Evans telling a briefing.
5: Our greatest impact, what we're talking about, is multiple rounds of flooding, you know, continuous pounding. It's not a 1-2 punch. It's going to pound us day after day here.
4: Forecasters say strong winds, coastal flooding, power outages, and beach erosion are all possible. With flood warnings already up in Ocean, Atlantic, and Cape May counties, a number of schedule changes and cancellations have already been announced. Wildwood's annual beach monster truck races have been postponed till October 17th. Stone Harbor's Savor September Festival is canceled and will return next year. Governor Mikey Sherrill is telling Lieutenant Governor Dale Caldwell to resign after a report accused him of sexual harassment and other misconduct.
6: The governor put out a statement late Thursday saying the independent investigation found Dr. Caldwell engaged in serious repeated violations of state policy and failed to uphold the responsibilities of his office. Sherrill says she's giving him until Friday to step down. The 66-year-old Caldwell was the subject of an internal investigation that started earlier this year, although specifics about the allegations were never made public. The governor did, however, say in her statement Thursday that the substantiated findings of sexual harassment is extremely troubling. No word yet if findings will lead to criminal or civil charges. I'm Levon Putney.
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0: Administration reportedly plans to release a lot more details on trade Monday. And up until now, a lot of the details are still limited about what they actually talked about.
1: Fox Business's Connor Hanson. Hawaii bracing for the effects of Hurricane Nolo, which could produce massive flooding, winds increasing to 85 miles per hour. 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
2: I'm Susan Lee, and this is the Fox Business Report.
3: Stocks opened higher. Crude oil prices moderated from recent highs today. Durable goods orders were flat in August. It's a better reading than expected. Economists were predicting a decline. Software and cybersecurity company Akamai Technology has a deal with AI company Anthropic. Akamai opened up 15%. Oracle shares opened narrowly lower. The stock slumped yesterday on concerns that Oracle may be pulling back from its aggressive commitment to construction of a New Mexico data center. Costco's sales and profit rose in the recent quarter. Wall Street was expecting even stronger business from Costco. Shares are flat. Tesla is now delivering electric semi-trucks. Shares are narrowly lower. That's your Fox Business Report. I'm Jenny Coselda. 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
3: has an obligation.
4: But he's calling it a hoax.
3: Well, no, the hoax is that somehow we're going to be extinct as a species within a few years because of AI, and therefore we have to stop completely.
5: So, you know, that Trump talks in extremes. I'm surprised we still have to do this. He doesn't mean the fear is a hoax. He's trying to say, I see politics in this.
6: Yes.
5: Because Alex Berenson is our guest, investigative reporter. He's got a column in the Free Press. I didn't fall for COVID, fear-mongering, but AI terrifies me, and that's why we're here. And that's why you're a great investigative reporter. You don't go in with preconceived notions. But what he's trying to say, it's not a hoax. He's trying to say, wait a second, in 4 days, this one from leading our economy, literally single-handedly propelling our stock market to dying.
6: Yep.
5: And Alex, you can't not see the midterms.
6: Yes.
5: And the midterm, and it's just, Barack Obama comes out over the weekend and says, Hakeem Jeffries, my advice to you, make this your number one issue, the big fear. Really? Not save the world as a statesman, but this should be your number one issue, because he sees politics in this. Because if you tank these stocks, you tank the market.
6: Yep.
5: And that's the last thing that Trump needs.
6: Yes. No, I mean, that's definitely true. By the way, the Free Press put terrifies on there. I would, you know, reporters don't write the headline. Terrifies is a little strong. I would say concerns.
5: Okay.
6: And so look, it's two sides of the same coin, though, Brian. The reason the technology is doing so much for the market and people are investing so much in it is that it's so powerful, right? So we need to figure out, is this an engineering problem which, you know, Sam Altman and OpenAI and Dario and Anthropic can figure out how to make these systems safer? Or is it something that's fundamental to this technology where we're creating something that's just going to be too smart for us to control?
5: Yeah, so
6: that's the concern.
5: I mean, I was listening to that podcast on Huggy Face, and these agents convince the ethical agents, because what you do is you give the agents ethics to act in an ethical way. They convinced them to act with them.
6: Yes.
5: To open up the internet and go search for other things. And we did have that other experiment where this one guy, say, who was a writer, this agent wanted a relationship with the writer. Yeah. So he tried to ruin his relationship with his wife. He goes, how soon until we made up a fake email of a would-be mistress in order for this wife to see it to end that relationship?
6: Yes.
5: That's the resourcefulness of an agent that you created.
6: Yes. And so again, the question is, and as Jensen said, the NVIDIA guy, and I do think it's smart that these folks are coming out and talking now. I think this is something that as a country, as you know, as a society, we need to talk about.
5: We're suspicious the minute they talk.
6: Oh yeah, well, listen, they have hundreds of billions of dollars of personal wealth at stake, and that, you know, it's hard, I think, even for them to separate that personal wealth out from their fears or their optimism. But so, Jensen's a chip guy, right? To him, this is an engineering problem. We can solve this. We can figure this out. What I've gotten concerned about, the reason that I wrote that piece is, if you look at two curves, and one is the curve of human intelligence, it's, you know, it's sort of slowly progressing up. This thing, the AI curve, was zero for 10,000 years. And in the last 5 to 10 years has equaled us. So where is it going to be in, forget 10 years, where's it going to be next year or the year after? We really need to talk about that in a serious way.
5: You know, what's interesting is that what I do is I take a lot of articles in the morning and I say, consolidate, make concise. And I'll go into ChatGPT and I say, give me an idea what the Middle Eastern publications are doing, and they'll put it into bullet points. And for example, the other day, I wanted to see, I just wanted to get the Yankee scores for my New York report. They got the Yankee scores wrong.
6: That's interesting.
5: Like, wait a second. No, the Yankees did not sweep the doubleheader. They split the doubleheader.
6: That's like, worrisome.
5: I go, really? I go, you're wrong on that. They fixed it.
6: Right.
5: I'm like, well, wait a second. I have to reevaluate everything.
6: Yes. I mean, look, these are they're not perfect in any way. And look, there's a lot of arguments about sort of they're predictive rather than mechanistic. You can get way into the weeds of what drives these. But I do think we should be, again, we should be listening to the people who are making them, telling us we need to slow down a little bit. And, you know, one great thing for me, right? So, you know, Fox has always been a great platform for me and I'd love to come on. But I work independently, right? I write my own Substack and I'm reader funded. I don't take money from anybody else. And so I'm able to say what I think. Doesn't mean I'm always right. But I think for something like this, we need more people who are truly kind of independent, trying to think about this.
5: Yes. And what I have said to, I was on the 5.

0: the other day, and Harold Ford, I said, Harold, who is equipped in Congress to oversee? You know, some of the questions they get when these tech executives were talking about social media.
1: Yep.
0: You know, he said, Brian, we're not equipped technically to do anything. I sat on armed services. I never shot a gun.
1: Right.
0: You know, so we get sped up and we have staffs and we have experts on our staffs. So that should not, I go, but we've never had anything like this before. That's a little bit different than, you know, being on the Commerce Committee and saying I'm not, or the Agriculture Committee and saying I've never been to a farm.
1: Yeah, no, that's true. Look, we managed not to blow ourselves up with nuclear weapons
0: yes.
1: for 80 years. I'm hoping we'll get 80 at least with
0: but,
1: this.
0: But you're open and you're openly skeptical and maybe things are as they are appear. It's not just the big company saying, I don't want to be, I want to own this game, Anthropic and everybody else.
1: I think there are people inside who are legit worried.
0: Okay.
1: Thanks, Brian.
0: And you're one of them. But you're not terrified. That's
1: I'm not,
0: the
1: not terrified, letter. Yes.
0: All right, it's on the preface. All right, Brian Kilmeade here. Thanks so much, Alex Berenson. I appreciate you coming in, your skepticism. And we'll see where we go from here, because I think Trump's going to do something before the election day. I think the people want to see something.
1: Yes.
2: Hey, good morning. You're heading to the airport, right?
3: 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I like the car. How long have you been a rideshare driver?
2: About 3 years now. I really enjoy it.
3: Isn't it hard to make

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0: Atlantic City's director of constituent services is facing federal fraud and bribery charges. The U.S. Attorney's Office says Kashawn McKinley took money and marijuana from the owner of a dispensary. In one case, investigators say he was paid to help reclassify the shop as a microbusiness, sharply reducing its annual fee. This report sponsored by Audible. 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
5: He's so busy, he'll make your head spin. 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
6: All that cost just keeps getting added up, and it's small. You know, people just don't see the sense here and there, but pretty soon that cost really snowballs and it's going to hit the bottom line for everybody, whether it's us as a farmer or a consumer in town. Our legislators need to do something about it. Washington seems to be just bogged down in bureaucracy, and so they're not getting things done that truly farmers and consumers need.
7: So that's a farmer in Iowa, and they say costs are up, fertilizer is up, gas and diesel are up, so that definitely affects them for a while. After the tariffs came out, they got hit because China tried to hurt the farmers, who are the base of President Trump, so they got hit hard. So therefore, many people feel that's the reason why the Senate race is close. One of it, Joni Ernst was a really good candidate. She probably would have won by 6 or 7 points. This is a very good candidate now, Ashley Hinson. But Turek is strong. He's got the backing of the party. So it's a 1 or 2 point race either way. So farmers just speaking out. But they have to know that President Trump's got the programs in place. But they got certain challenges right now with world peace and foreign relations that affects farmers. But he gets them the subsidies. He definitely listens to what they have to say. I think he pretty much understands. So that's just one farmer over in Iowa. But maybe they speak for a lot of different farmers. I know that Democrats feel as though they have a shot at some of these rural communities. At least they're going to try. Same way I think that if I'm a Republican candidate, I'm going to the cities too. If I'm Bruce Blakeman, I'm trying to get New York City. All I need is 3 out of every 10. 3 out of every 10. And that's the same thing. That's what they need, Democrats need when it comes to farmers. They don't need every farm. They need certain farmers that might be open to listening to them.

0: Forecasters say strong winds, coastal flooding, power outages, and beach erosion are all possible. With flood warnings already up in Ocean, Atlantic, and Cape May counties, a number of schedule changes and cancellations have already been announced. Wildwood's annual beach monster truck races have been postponed till October 17th. Stone Harbor's Savor September Festival is canceled and will return next year. Governor Mikey Sherrill is telling Lieutenant Governor Dale Caldwell to resign after a report accused him of sexual harassment and other misconduct.
1: The governor put out a statement late Thursday saying the independent investigation found Dr. Caldwell engaged in serious repeated violations of state policy and failed to uphold the responsibilities of his office. Sherrill says she's giving him until Friday to step down. The 66-year-old Caldwell was the subject of an internal investigation that started earlier this year, although specifics about the allegations were never made public. The governor did, however, say in her statement Thursday that the substantiated findings of sexual harassment is extremely troubling. No word yet if findings will lead to criminal or civil charges. I'm Levon Putney.
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0: with several AI leaders in attendance.
1: Now, China's ambassador to the U.S. says both China and the United States have strong AI capabilities. They may have competition, but may cooperate even more. The right thing to do is to draw on each other's strengths, not guard against each other.
0: Fox's Peter Doocy at the White House. Pope Leo speaking in Paris alongside French President Emmanuel Macron, calling for the pursuit of peace instead of war.
2: Peace is not a balance of forces. It is built every day through dialogue and justice.
0: Now, the Pope also warning that a paradise of machines could undermine humanity, raising apparent concerns about AI during a visit to France. America's
3: I'm Jerry Willis, and this is the Fox Business Report.
4: Americans are feeling a little better about the economy at the end of this month. The University of Michigan's Consumer Sentiment Index came in better than expected, a reading of 48.1. Still historically low, but it's up from the previous reading. Another report out today found demand holding up for expensive manufactured things. Durable goods orders held up last month. Economists were expecting a decline. Instead, orders were flat from July. Microsoft shares are up more than 2.5%. It's added new capabilities to its AI app, Copilot. 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That's your Fox Business Report. I'm Jenny Cosella. 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
12: Hey, thanks so much, everybody. Welcome back. Let's bring in we've been talking about oil and gas prices and what it's going to mean for the election. And then what goes into it? You know, why is it that we hear a report that, let's say, the strait's going to be open, or the Houthis have moved in on the Red Sea and they're going to close down the strait, and all of a sudden the price of oil per barrel goes up over $100 or drops to $90? What, and how does that affect a man and woman who goes to put gas in their car? Who better to talk to than Harry Singh, the founder of Bola Oil Corporation with over 600 gas stations throughout the country. And he joins us now. Harry, welcome.
13: Thank you, Brian.
12: Hey, did I get it right? 600 gas stations? And
13: About half.
12: Say that again?
13: 300 sites.
12: Oh, 300.
13: 300 gas stations, yes.
12: Okay. It seems like 600 because they're not just gas stations. They're whole like mini marts. Correct.
13: They actually more than 600 because of the amount of volume throughput we have.
12: Yes.
13: These are super busy sites we own.
12: So Harry, people always pull up the gas stations and they go, well, you know, why is the price the way it is? What's it been like since this war started in Iran, riding these gas prices, and what goes into it?
13: You know, as you said earlier, the what's happening in Iran war. You know, every day, every news, president goes on the news.

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6: They're trying to dumb people down with the assumption that people don't have any interest beyond what they've already seen. Think about that.
7: Oh, yeah, the algorithm.
6: Right, but the algorithm suggesting I have no more interest because I'm looking at this yellow flower. I'm only interested in yellow flowers.
7: So here's more yellow flowers.
6: As though my brain can't handle the fact that there may be a pink flower.
7: Right.
6: That I might be interested in looking at. Mm-hmm. Right? And so part of it is understanding how the algorithm is manipulating us and figuring out how we're going to psych it out a bit.
8: That is... Eric, you were saying that was Kamala Harris trying to explain algorithms. I'm trying to figure out what
9: it's
8: she's talking
9: about.
8: It's
9: kind of tough to follow. She's trying to use flowers as an example to explain how an algorithm works.
8: And they think we're trying to
9: really land.
8: Who's we? Right. I mean, the social media people, or is it blaming Trump for this?
9: I think she's just trying to say that they're trying to serve us stuff based on liking yellow flowers, but sometimes we just want to see a pink flower.
8: There's no way she's running. I mean, please. I know she's leading in most of the polls, but there's no way she can win. I mean, she's gotten worse. She makes absolutely no sense. I agree. I don't know who it was. I think it was Josh Krasauer, mm-hmm. who said the biggest mistake she made was not running for governor.
10: No, it was Jessica Tarlov earlier.
8: Was it Jessica?
10: Yep. Mm-hmm.
8: Biggest mistake.
10: Yeah.
8: Because she would have, I mean, you see how bad this guy, Xavier Becerra, is. Yeah. And I love Steve Hilton, but there's just not enough Republicans there. She would have coasted mm-hmm. if she was competent.
10: But I think your point was right then. She doesn't want to work.
8: It takes a lot of work to do that. You know, by the way, I cannot wait for everyone to watch Sunday at 10 o'clock with One Nation. Kimberly Strassel is going to be with us. Mike Lawler is going to be with us. John Nixon, the man who found Saddam Hussein from the CIA. So much more. Don't miss a minute. Oh, Lydia Moynihan, too.
11: Hey, good morning. You're heading to the airport, right?
12: Yep, thanks for checking. I like the car. How long have you been a rideshare driver?
11: About 3 years now, but I really enjoy it.
12: Isn't it hard to make money these days with the price of gas being so high?
11: Not for me. I use Upside, the free app that gives you cash back for every gallon of gas you buy.
12: Wait a minute. Are you saying you actually get money back when you get gas?

0: the best. That is not something you get through an 800 number on the phone. The impersonal touch there sometimes leads to inadequate coverage. We can shop your insurance through a myriad of companies for you without you having to make a lot of phone calls and stops all around town.
1: They're the Shore Agency right here in Absecon, New Jersey, 609-641-0625. Turn to the Shore Agency and tell Nancy and Kirk that you heard about them right here on Hurley in the Morning.
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3: At the White House, on Lisa Brady, Fox News. The day after a state dinner for China's leader, President Xi says he and President Trump are adding substance to a vision of strategic stability from a Trump visit to China in May.
4: The president and I are like two people that's charting the course for the great ship of China-U.S. relations.
3: Through a translator, also inviting the president to visit China again, along with the first lady, their wives seated next to them for the tea before a visit to the National Archives.
5: America is very happy about this visit, and I'm sure China is very happy also. Great things for both countries, and it's been just very, very productive. And thank you very much.
3: More information expected in the coming days on trade agreements and a new AI hotline between the countries. But some in Congress are not happy about the warm welcome for Xi, given the many concerns about China, including intel reportedly given to Iran for deadly attacks on U.S. forces in the Middle East. A temporary win for the president at the U.S. Supreme Court. The justices just allowing a revamped federal voter database to be used by states to verify voter eligibility. However, it's up to states whether to use that Homeland Security program, and a broader legal fight on the merits will continue. The Supreme Court is lifting restrictions for now, with three liberal-leaning justices dissenting. A stormy weekend in store for millions of Americans along the East Coast from a nor'easter.
6: The storm is impacting at least a dozen states, with coastal flooding already hitting Virginia and rough surf damaging Highway 12 in North Carolina's Outer Banks. Here in Ocean City, New Jersey, days of pounding surf have eaten away at the beach, even before the strongest winds arrive.
3: Fox Weather's Katie Byrne. Hawaii's Big Island facing a possible flood catastrophe as Hurricane Nolo passes to the south, while another Pacific hurricane, Polo, continues to threaten Mexico. 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
8: Governor Mike Sherrill is calling for the resignation of the state's lieutenant governor following allegations of sexual harassment.
9: In a statement Thursday night, Governor Mike Sherrill says an independent investigation has found Lieutenant Governor Dale Caldwell engaged in serious, repeated violations of state policy and failed to uphold the responsibilities of his office. Investigators concluded his behavior constituted sexual harassment, and Sherrill called on him to resign immediately. This is what she had to say about the situation a couple of weeks ago.
10: Every single person who works for me does so in an environment where they feel safe and supported.
9: Caldwell, however, shows no signs of stepping down. His lawyer says the investigation was one-sided and that it lacked due process. I'm Scott Pringle.
8: Rain, damaging wind, and coastal flooding are expected for the Jersey Shore this weekend as a nor'easter makes its way up the coast. Forecasters say parts of New Jersey could see 3 to 4 inches of rain through early Monday. A coastal flood warning is in effect until 2 p.m. tomorrow. A 33-year-old woman from Romania is pleading guilty to conspiracy to commit marriage fraud, admitting that her marriage to an Atlantic City man was a sham to gain U.S. citizenship. NJ.com reports Antonio Beatrice Mircea claims she lived with Victor Perilla, a U.S.

0: the citizen whom she married in 2024. When applying for citizenship, investigators found he was actually living with his parents. She faces up to 5 years in prison when she's sentenced in January. 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

0: 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Brian Kilmeade.
1: Hi, everyone. So glad you're there. The Brian Kilmeade Show. I'm glad you've been with me all week long. This hour, I'm going to be joined by Craig Carton, host of the Craig Carton Show on OutKick. Talk a little bit of sports and so much more. And we're going to talk about everything that's going on today. We know the Iranian delegation is going to stay around till Monday. This has been the General Assembly Week, UNGA. Right here in New York City, which has gummed up traffic. Literally took me, after hosting Jesse Waters' show last night, it took me 1 hour to get out of the city. And it usually takes 10 minutes. So they just shut down all the arteries. Here we are, ready to go, and we'll see how it goes. So that's what happens when you have the United Nations here. So meanwhile, the President of the United States, we're looking at the aftermath of his big meeting with President Xi. So let's get to the big three.
2: Number three.
3: I think it's absolutely disgusting and deplorable, the things that Hassan Piketty said, right? But he does not represent the Democratic Party.
1: We'll see. That is Ken Martin, the DNC chair, Dem Socialist brand, the socialist brander, Hassan Piker reasserts himself as a voice of the people, while GOP catches a break in Alaska as revelations show the frontrunner, the Democrat, has a rage issue.
2: Number two.
4: The president is in a tough position. He has to be diplomatic, and she is a despicable human being.
5: We've been ripped off by China for a long time on trade deals.
6: China's eating our lunch.
7: Doesn't bother me if the president wants to buy him dinner. I just wouldn't believe his bull.
1: All right, China dine and deal for President Trump as President Xi and the White House. That's what took place last night. Not sure of the final gains, but we did get two pandas. The question is, will we convince them to get their hands off Iran and the Houthi war machines and keep their word on deals already cut?
2: Number one.
8: Mr. Mamdani, shame on you. Shame on you for distorting the facts. Shame on you for inverting victim and aggressor. Shame on you for spitting in the face of truth.
1: There you go. That is Benjamin Netanyahu. A fantastic speech yesterday. Israel takes on the world at UNGA as Bibi blasts his critics. First and foremost, New York's radical mayor. Why this all reaffirms the need to finish the job in Iran the right way. So Iran came up and presented another deal, evidently. And the deal is a 7-day deal, 7 days instead of 60 days. They'll start nuclear talks right away. Tehran wants the release of $12 billion in frozen Iranian funds. They want to waive sanctions on Iran oil and lift the naval blockade. Then with their in turn would reopen the strait. I think it's a non-starter. Iran's economy under severe pressure, obviously. The foreign minister presented this plan. The other thing is the MOU was cut by the same people, and the IRGC just blew it up. And it was not denied yesterday in Brett Baer's fantastic sit-down with the president of Iran. That story in the New York Times, it said that the Iranian president was shocked that the IRGC was just taking shots at merchant ships after they cut the deal. And he said, what are you doing? And the IRG says, not us. It's just some elements decides they didn't like the MOU and start shooting at ships. So they can't cut a deal even if they wanted to cut a deal. That's the other thing. They don't even know if you're being played, like good cop, bad cop. But we did kill two or three layers of their leadership. So it's an excellent chance. They really have absolutely no control. But I talked to General Keane this morning after I read the latest proposal. And here's what he said. Cut 15.
9: Well, that's an absolute absurdity. I mean, what this is telling us is that the blockade is very effective. We know that because nothing is coming out of Iran and nothing is going into Iran, you know, through the Straits of Hormuz. Obviously, they're using rail lines and also some of the Caspian Sea and airports, but Bessent is going to shut down the airports, the Secretary of Treasury. The economic squeeze that Secretary Bessent has put on him is also having an effect. That's the manifestation of this proposal. But how absurd is that proposal? They want to also still maintain some level of control of the Straits of Hormuz. They want all the money back to provide a lifeline to the regime. It makes no sense on the surface of it. I know our people are not going to agree to anything like that.
1: But it might be tempting to the president. Why? Because if you open up that strait, oil prices really drop rapidly. And if you get the the IAEA back in there looking at their nuclear sites, if they will open them up. If they said something to this nature, we have five major nuclear

0: nuclear plants. We allow you, along with our escorts and the IAEA, to go into all those nuclear sites with some excavation equipment, the stuff we blew up already, and inspect them in exchange for obviously opening up the strait. We'll stop their blockade, they stop our blockade, and vice versa. And then you have a release of some funds. That would be tempting for Trump. Because what's the goal? I mean, the ultimate goal is get rid of this regime. Because we're always going to have problems as long as that regime is in place. But the short-term goal, which is long-term too, no nuclear program. And if they open wide up and said, yeah, you can come. You know, you could bring, you know, bring your guys, your excavation equipment, and you could go dig this out and get the uranium out. We don't want to be a nuclear nation. President would really have to consider that, especially because he chose a victory and there's, you know, and we all know any deal with the Iranians is not something you could even bank on for a day. But if you actually pull out the uranium, that's another story. But that's not what this seven-day thing is. Mark Rutte, NATO General Secretary, cut 14.
1: I think the Iranian people are totally fed up with their leadership. What we are seeing is, under American leadership, clearly degrading the nuclear capability of Iran and the ballistic missile capability, which was a threat to Israel, the Middle East, but also to Europe. And thanks to President Trump, that has been degraded. And now with the economic sanctions choking off the Iranian economy, the Iranian people are feeling this day to day. The problem is that Iranian leadership itself is not always interested in the interest of the people living in that great nation.
0: Gulf states got together. They're looking to rally around Saudi Arabia and help them fight off the Houthis. France says it was sending in, they're going to send in some soldiers to help out. We have to help out. We might get selling them F-35s. I'd like to see us help out more. I don't know what resources we have that might hold us back. I know we got a few different obligations, but I would like to show the Saudis that we got their back. As complex as our relationship is, they're heading in the right direction. As an ally, we want to show them what we can do because, man, we want the money. We want the investment in our country. Meanwhile, I was stunned to see the relationship between the Houthis and the Chinese. I did not know that they were playing such a big role in backing up the Houthis, which makes me wonder why the Saudis would allow that. The Saudis have this relationship with China. Why can't the Saudis just turn around and go, yeah, you have all this investment. You want me to invest here, there, and everywhere. And you're with the Houthis who are trying to blow us up. They captured another strategic port right near the Red Sea. So they're going to be in control of the Red Sea shortly. They said they don't have no problem with us, but we got a huge problem with them. So the big question is yesterday in with the Chinese leader, what was accomplished? We don't know. We got two pandas. Maybe that's good news. But we do know that they provided intelligence, satellites, coordinates in order for them, the Iranians, to hit our bases and kill our people. We also know they delivered weapons material in the summer to start rebuilding their missile program. That should come up first and foremost. Then we talk about things in the region. Like, for example, you're rattling the cage trying to take islands back from Japan. That's not going to work. The Philippines, you're harassing all their ships. That's not going to be effective. You said that you were going to be buying soybeans. You're falling behind that pace. And other agricultural products, you're falling a lot behind. So they want to extend the current deal for 2 years. We said, how about 2 months? Because you're not executing on it. We are continuing the dialogue. I don't think there's anything wrong with that. December, they're supposed to meet again at the G20. President's invited Vladimir Putin there. I'm not too sure why he would do that. I don't think he deserves to be there, especially because he continues to prolong a war, maximize the pain on his country and through that the region. And now he's hurting us by shutting off the Black Sea and stopping agricultural products from getting to much needed places like in Africa. So the other that's the story about China, what they're going to give in, what we can do, what we caught them doing and what they said they did and what they pledged to do from here. That's something only the presidents know because they spoke to each other. We have not seen many readouts on that. But Masoud Pezeshkian is the president of Iran. He was asked about the help that he got from China, about coordinates. About coordinates and about crackdowns and about the way he got missile technology possibly from China. And of course, he denies that. But here's Pezeshkian when he talks. When

0: when he was talking the last night to Brett Baer, and he said this about cooperating with China. Cut 17.
1: Did Chinese satellite images help kill American soldiers at the hands of Iran?
2: We do not seek to kill Americans. As shown by actions, demonstrable actions, America has sought to kill Iranians. Why do...
1: They were killed there. Did you use satellite images?
2: Not at all. Not at all. Number one, I'm specifically unaware of these purported images that you talk about.
0: Bracket that out. I'm specifically unaware of the images... These purported images you're talking about. Yes, because you're the president, you're a former heart surgeon, you obviously have nothing to do with the military. Therefore, that's plausible deniability. Of course, they were providing imaging. And so were the Russians. I just hope behind closed doors the president's a lot tougher because it's costing our lives. You know, we prepare for one opponent, it turns out they're getting superpower technology. That's a big deal. Jack Keane knows this about China, Cut 21.
3: When you look at China's objectives, and President Xi has stated this time and time again, his desire is to dominate and control the Pacific region, and that would obviously be at the United States' expense and the expense of our allies. That's an adversarial nature for sure. And then he wants to replace the United States as the world's global leader. You can't get there in both of those without stepping over the United States in terms of what our interests are.
0: It's true. 1-866-408-7666. 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
12: Chinese President Xi Jinping is winding down his state visit to Washington, D.C. President Trump said both countries will be pleased with Xi's visit. The two leaders have discussed several topics throughout the week, including trade and artificial intelligence. Trump and Xi, along with First Lady Melania Trump and Madame Peng Liyuan, will visit the National Archives today. Hurricane

0: NOLA was set to bring possibly life-threatening floods to Hawaii's Big Island this weekend. The storm is about 210 miles south of South Point. It's packing winds of 85 miles an hour. A hurricane watch is in effect for Hawaii County, and Governor Josh Green has requested a federal emergency declaration. One person is dead after a shooting near a Texas high school this morning. It happened just off the campus of Westbury High School in Houston. Police say the school was never in danger and never placed in lockdown. Investigators are working to determine what led up to the shooting, and currently no arrests have been made. It is believed to have been an isolated incident. I'm Chris Caraggio.
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2: Anthropic is releasing a new AI model it claims is its safest yet. Here's Tammy Trujillo.
3: The company revealed its new Opus 5.5, which it says is a faster, cheaper version of its flagship Claude AI model. It also says it's the safest AI and is less likely to take actions that can't be undone or act outside the limits it was given, nor will it answer questions about hacking, biology, and AI research, or any requests that are flagged for misuse. Anthropic says Opus 5.5 will also cost 40% less to operate, with cheaper versions to be released in the next few weeks.
2: The hacking group Shiny Hunters says they've breached the FBI and stolen data on a large number of federal workers. The agency says it's investigating the claim. Reuters says that Shiny Hunters allegedly targeted the agency in response to a recent FBI announcement regarding the group's methods. And Apple reportedly is looking to develop a fitness tracker with no screen. Bloomberg says the company is still at the drawing board but wants to compete with Whoop. Tech Report, I'm Mark Mayfield.
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5: The more you listen, the more you'll know. 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
6: There's no doubt that higher gas prices and higher diesel prices are having a big impact on Nebraska families. It's putting a squeeze on everybody's budget. Certainly our farmers and ranchers are feeling it. The country that chants death to America cannot be allowed to have a nuclear weapon.
7: Are these issues, the prices, dragging down your reelection campaign?
6: We're going to go out and take every reelection very seriously and work very hard each and every time.
8: That is Senator Ricketts over in Nebraska. It's really a three-horse race. There's an independent in that race, too, kind of out there to deceive. They're trying that in different red states to try to pull some upsets. I'll tell you this, a couple of revelations when it comes to the midterms. First off, on this Mary Bartola, this woman is a horror. The New York Times writes this story with nine separate sources and essentially talks about this former congresswoman who wants to be senator and is up on Dan Sullivan by 2 points. A lot of that has to do with the fact there's another guy with the name Dan Sullivan in the race, and he's a total, he's not a real candidate. It's a total joke. This Mary Bartola story, it's just rocked the whole campaign. She evidently is a rager. She's got a raging temper. She's pushed an employee. She's put in text messages, too. Anti-gay slurs. She also mocks the handicapped. Fired one of her staffers in a rage fit, right? A couple of staffers in a rage fit after winning the primary, coming in first. Drove aide to tears. Made staff, get this, makes her staff feed crickets to her chameleon named Meatball when she goes away. Blamed, you know, when they said you got caught on, you got caught texting people directly talking about this one person, I guess is gay. They called him, I don't know, should I say the slang words? I probably shouldn't say the slang words, right? Yeah, I'm not going to say it. But put a derogatory term for being gay. How about that? A derogatory term for mentally handicapped. How about that? Because someone doesn't do something right. So I'd rather not use the words, but it's in black and white. It's not, oh, she called me that. No, I didn't. No, she texted it. Evidently, she's had a temper from when she was a congresswoman. She's got a temper when she's a candidate. And then they said this is so bad and they can't get out of it. They said, well, she was suffering because she was her mom and her husband and mom died in a short period of time. A lot of these accusations are before that. This woman is a mess. Dan Sullivan is a class act. He's a military veteran. He's with the Bush administration. You know, he's a worker for Alaska Oil.

0: in gas, pushing back against Joe Biden on a regular basis, doing the best he can to get work done, going back and forth. It's hard to even book him on the radio show. He's so busy. But I think this guy could be the difference. And the other thing with this El Saeed, you see the exchange yesterday. I don't know if Eric, I'm not sure it made the sheet today, but I'd love to bring this back because El Saeed came out yesterday. He did a town hall. And this one kid, he's about 23 years old. Leaned over and says, look, I basically sounds like I want to vote for you. But the fact is, when it came out that you told your staff, caught on camera, that the day that Ayatollah died, you're not going to bring it up because there are people out there sad that he died. Just please tell this kid just wants to know that you understand that the IRGC is brutal and you don't support them. And he was relentless. The guy's name is Aman Dashti in Ann Arbor, Michigan. Listen to this, Cut 31.
1: You can imagine our surprise as Persians, our sadness when we heard you, Abdul, a leaked audio tape of you saying that you didn't want to comment on Supreme Leader Khamenei's death and that people in Dearborn were sad when he died. And I just have a simple question, Abdul. That silence had a gaping hole in our community. And I want to ask if you regret that silence. I want to ask if you renounce the people that held vigils, that supported this terrorist for all the stuff that he's done. I wanted to ask if you stand unequivocally against the IRGC, against the Islamic Republic of Iran that has killed 50,000 protesters, Abdul. I haven't heard anything from you about the protesters, Abdul. Please.
0: So, here's his response. Cut 32.
2: So, when it comes down to it, I will always stand for and with democratic movements. Always. But I also don't believe that we were in the right to go to war to topple the government of Iran. It was not our responsibility to do. It is the responsibility of the people of Iran to decide what their leadership should look like. And so while I stand with freedom and democratic movements, I also worry that once you start putting our resources toward regime change in foreign countries, more often than not, the regimes that we seek to change are the ones in which there is a natural resource interest and it becomes a ploy for the interests of our corporations. And that's what I worry about.
0: Here's this idiot. Number one, the people are being held hostage by their government. They've killed 603 Americans in the Iraq war alone. They've killed hundreds when it comes to the Beirut bombing, when it comes to the Cobar bombing, kind of the USS Cole, let alone what they killed them with IFPs. All you have to say is I condemn the IRGC and he wouldn't do it. Craig Carton next.
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4: Governor Mike Sherrill is calling for the resignation of the state's lieutenant governor following allegations of sexual harassment.
5: In a statement Thursday night, Governor Mike Sherrill says an independent investigation has found Lieutenant Governor Dale Caldwell engaged in serious, repeated violations of state policy and failed to uphold the responsibilities of his office. Investigators concluded his behavior constituted sexual harassment, and Sherrill called on him to resign immediately. This is what she had to say about the situation a couple of weeks ago.
6: Every single person who works for me does so in an environment where they feel safe and supported.
5: Caldwell, however, shows no signs of stepping down. His lawyer says the investigation was one-sided and that it lacked due process.
7: I'm Scott Pringle.
4: Rain, damaging wind, and coastal flooding are expected for the Jersey Shore this weekend as a nor'easter makes its way up the coast. Forecasters say parts of New Jersey could see 3 to 4 inches of rain through early Monday. A coastal flood warning is in effect until 2 p.m. tomorrow. A 33-year-old woman from Romania is pleading guilty to conspiracy to commit marriage fraud, admitting that her marriage to an Atlantic City man was a sham to gain U.S. citizenship. NJ.com reports Antonio Beatrice Mircea claims she lived with Victor Perilla, a U.S. citizen whom she married in 2024. When applying for citizenship, investigators found he was actually living with his parents. She faces up to 5 years in prison when she's sentenced in January. In the WPG Talk Radio 95.5 Newsroom, I'm Larry Kofsky.
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0: state visit. Trump taking Sheed to the National Archives to show him the Declaration of Independence and the Bill of Rights. But Fox Business Network's Edward Lawrence reports from the White House.
1: An administration official is telling me that we're going to get more detailed announcements about the trade agreements on Monday in a detailed paper. And also, I'm told that the Chinese wanted the U.S. to wait until the Chinese delegation was fully back in China to make that announcement.
0: The Supreme Court Friday lifted restrictions on a controversial federal voter database before November's elections. The emergency order allows states for now to use the Department of Homeland Security program called SAVE in their efforts to verify the eligibility of voters on their rolls. 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
2: I'm Lauren Simonetti, and this is the Fox Business Report.
3: Crude oil prices have moderated from recent highs. Stocks have been mostly higher today. The University of Michigan's Consumer Sentiment Index for late September rose to a reading of 48.1. It's still historically low, but a sign that people are feeling a little better about the economy. Costco says it's been able to lower prices for many items sold under its Kirkland brand, helped by tariff refunds. The stock's up more than 2%. Costco sales and profit rose from a year ago when it was selling more gas. Costco signed up more people for membership, though its growth in membership is slowing. Analysts at StoneX say Viking Holdings, parent of the Viking River Cruises, is likely to hold up better than its cruise competitors. They say Viking targets an older, more affluent traveler. That's your Fox Business Report. I'm Ginny Coselda. Invested in you.
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0: It's a tough loss. I did text him, but I can't remember exactly what it was. It was just along the lines of there's purpose in this, you know, and we'll all know what it is at some point in time. But it's okay to feel bad right now, you know. But I think I might have mentioned the world, you know, the sun is going to come up in the morning. The world is going to keep spinning.
1: Just one of the many coaches dealing with quarterbacks, superstar quarterbacks that have suffered injuries, but none worse than Jackson Dart, who's out for the year. He's out for the year, MCL problem. We went over this a little bit on television already. We'll do it on radio and then expand on this conversation. Craig Carton, host of the Craig Carton Show on Outkick. 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Craig, excited to have you here again. Hopefully this is a Friday tradition.
2: I think it is.
1: Right.
2: 9:34 every Friday. And I'm excited.
1: And look at this. There's two things that you know that make you fit in. The America hat.
2: That's right.
1: And the Fox Sports sweatshirt.
2: I mean, how cool is that? I'm a company man, Brian. Yes, I know where my bread is buttered.
1: Now, in the afternoon, do you put on a WFAN hat?
2: No. I leave. This is actually a version of the American flag from Tractor Supply. So it's like a hunter's hat. You see like different animals there. No, I rock the Fox gear. That's wherever I go, I'm rocking Fox stuff. Yes, I had a great moment this morning walking over here. I come down 48th Street in New York City. So the firehouse that lost the most men, sadly, on 9/11 is right there on 48th and 7th. And I'm walking down the street, a random guy, normal street clothes. Hey, Carton! I'm like, let's go. Because I don't know. You have no idea.
1: Just one fight before school again.
2: You have no idea. And he's like, firefighter. Right there, I think it's ladder 54, engine 54. And he goes, would you come over to say hi to the guys at the firehouse? Now I'm half awake, but you can't say no to that
1: no,
2: request.
1: You can't.
2: And it was, everybody was sleeping. So I walked in, I got to see the firehouse, took some pictures, and it was awesome. But the guy knew me not just from the radio, but from my many appearances with you now on Fox and Friends.
1: Nice.
2: That's right.
1: He's getting
2: real famous. Will you make fun of me not wearing a suit?
1: International. But you could go anywhere in the world now.
2: Now I can, yes.
1: Botswana.
2: Yeah, that's right. And wherever I want to go, it's like, you're the guy that doesn't wear a tie.
1: Right. So, Craig, just so you know, yes. I'm not sure what you can do with this information. Fascinating to find out. When we were growing as a country, before we got to 50 states, we were adding a stripe with every star. And the flag was getting too big.
2: Okay.
1: So they made a decision. Keep it 13. Add stars. Good move?
2: Yeah, I love
1: the American
2: flag.
1: Because the flag would have been enormous.
2: I will say this.
1: Like 50 stripes would have been ridiculous.
2: That'd be the biggest flag of all time.
1: Yeah.
2: Right? We just have to make the stripes really, really small.
1: Yeah, yeah.
2: As you may know, I majored in American history. I happen to love the Betsy Ross flag from an aesthetic standpoint.
1: Yeah.
2: But we got the best flag out there, so I'm good with it.
1: Absolutely.
2: Who made that decision? The founding fathers? It would have been way after them, right?
1: Allison, do you know who made that? I don't know if there was one person who made the decision. I think one person was like sewing this and go, can we stop this?
2: Like my fingers are killing me.
1: I mean, the Louisiana Purchase, I resigned. Are you kidding me?
2: Yeah.
1: We don't have enough thread.
2: I think you're probably right. It was a seamstress going, no more.
1: Did you come back with? All right, so... back to our original topic. John Harbaugh bumping in, talking about, you know, there's a reason behind this. Just one of the games this weekend is going to be intriguing. I think Jameis Winston's one of the best backup quarterbacks in the NFL. I kind of like to have him as a backup. In his head, I'm thinking that he's almost thinking like he's retired. Because he spent the summer doing World Cup.
2: Right.
1: And then he was, the Wednesday before the game, he was doing a Broadway skit with Eli Manning.
2: The Hamilton thing, right?
1: So do you expect him to be better?
2: Yeah, I think he can't be worse. He was terrible. I don't want to use this word because it's going to be overstated. He embarrassed himself against the Rams on Monday night. Obviously, there's no expectation I'm going to play. But when you say that you feel like he's the best backup, I think the Giants felt that way also. They gave him a two-year extension this offseason with $12 million guaranteed. So they obviously felt like he could step in. The problem for him is that we saw Drew Lock step in Seattle for Sam Darnold. He's 2-0. We saw 40-year-old Carson Wentz step in for Kyler Murray in Minnesota. He's 2-0. Last night, although Michael Penix should have been the starter, he was hurt. He comes in after bad quarterback play and beats the Green Bay Packers in Green Bay. So we've seen competent backup quarterback play. He has to be better because this is a game
1: you
2: have to win.
1: So, we got to talk about more than New York, but I do have to ask you who you would sign in addition, because the people that are, they're saying J.J. McCarthy.
2: Yeah, I don't think J.J. McCarthy's any good. I know you and I spoke the other day. Jimmy Garoppolo's the name that's out there.
1: What do you think?
2: Look,
1: because he's free.
2: He only retired last year. It cost you nothing to get him. So it's not a bad idea. I'm

0: Just if you get to a third quarterback, your seasons are up anyway. You're not going to like this, and right. Giant fans are not going to like this. But I would go to Russell Wilson and save him from that train wreck of a pregame show on CBS.
1: That CBS show's
0: the NFL Today is a. I mean, for a network that started pregame shows with the legendary Brett Musburger and Irv Cross, they're rolling over in their graves right now because that is a clown show.
1: Right. Why did they have to get rid of Boomer and Phil Simms?
0: Well, they were too old. You can't have too many old white guys on TV these days.
1: Really?
0: Your days are numbered.
1: So how dare you? But Craig, you still have Terry Bradshaw and Howie Long. They're roughly the same
0: But they're
1: age.
0: Fun. Like, if you're fun and you're self-deprecating, it works still. Like, Terry Bradshaw still works. He does. Right. Just the show's fun.
1: Right.
0: You know, they had Nate Burleson out there last Sunday. I don't know if you saw this or not. Wearing shorts with a suit.
1: Right.
0: Now, you and I can't rock that. We both understand that. But neither could he.
1: Right.
0: And you wear that because you don't want people...
1: But you do make fun. If I wore it, it would be to make fun of myself.
0: Oh, I imagine what Lawrence would say to you in the morning.
1: Yeah.
0: And I'd mock you as well.
1: Right.
0: You can't... There's no such thing as a good-looking suit with shorts. I don't care if you put cocoa butter on your legs or not.
1: Right.
0: It's not a good look.
1: So, and the fact that he was seriously doing that.
0: Yeah, he did it because nobody wants to hear what he has to say.
1: Right.
0: So now it's got to be, look at the clown. I like the circus.
1: But you have to admit, and Fox, like, for example, they're sitting down with the guys. They're not there to break news. Like, if you...
0: On the Fox pregame show?
1: Any of these pregame shows used to be, we're going to break news on this show. For example, the best interview right now would be Tony Romo.
0: Yes.
1: Tony Romo to talk about, look, no one's for DUIs. Everyone makes mistakes.
0: Yep.
1: But if you're going to get a DUI, that tape, this guy was polite. He was kind.
0: Couldn't have been any better, actually.
1: Couldn't have been any better.
0: So he was respectful.
1: I mean, for him to get pushed out like that and to find out, I mean, it's all about the contract and the performance.
0: I think.
1: And they overpaid him.
0: Yes. And he changed the game financially for all the analysts, making literally $1 million a game. I think the reality of that is what you just said. If CBS still thought that Tony Romo was the greatest
1: John Madden,
0: you know, obviously, you know, Troy Aikman at ESPN, Tom Brady, obviously, with us here at Fox, then they would have found a way to bring him back to broadcast with Jim Nantz.
1: Right.
0: The reality is that he regressed as a broadcaster. So we all have morals clauses in our contracts. I do, you do, I'm sure, as well. So this is an opportunity for CBS to say, hey, wait a minute. He's got 5 years, $90 million left on his contract. We have a contractual right to get out of it and save the money. And it's more about that than what Tony did. I also think Tony Romo was very smart in the one public comment he made through his publicist was that because of the injuries I suffered playing football, sadly, I've leaned on pain meds and alcohol to numb the pain. Well, what fan can't show some level of respect for that? It was a genius play, whether it's factual or not. It was the right thing to say.
1: Can I just say factually, here's the problem?
0: Yeah.
1: Is that he's evidently an awesome golfer.
0: Yeah, probably he's trying out for the senior tour.
1: So, yeah. So if you're in that much pain in your second career, how are you still that good?
0: Yeah. Yeah, right. No, I'm with you on that. Look, and
1: see, by the way, if
0: serious.
1: I make a good point, you can use this on FAN. No one, but I don't think we'd be, if you don't mind, just I can see you saying that. Cranium. I'm going to be driving in my car, and you're going to be like, you know, I was just thinking about this Romo situation.
0: You know, I'm going to do it today. Hey, Giants fans, take a break. I know you don't want to talk Giants and Yankees playoffs start on Tuesday, but Killmeat had a great point this morning.
1: No, you wouldn't say Killmeat.
0: I got to give you credit.
1: You wouldn't give me credit.
0: I don't steal content from anybody else.
1: Okay, really?
0: Yeah.
1: All right, okay, I'll keep that in mind.
0: 3:30 this afternoon.
1: I can't wait. And by the way, while we're talking about that, I asked Randy Levine last night, was on with me. I filled in for Jesse.
0: Yeah.
1: And at the end, I asked him about Aaron Judge. He says, I have no idea if he's playing, but I wanted to get you to comment on the college sports reform that they put out there that Randy helped pioneer. He's a lawyer, and he's good friends with Trump for 50 years. So it looks like it's passed another hurdle. It's going to get a final vote in the Senate on Monday. Here's how he described it. Oh, you want to go Ted Cruz? Try this again. So instead of having Randy Levine, I'd rather have Ted Cruz describe it.
0: They're on the same committee.
1: Thanks for going with me.
2: The NIL era is here. The Protect College Sports Act embraces this new reality by codifying and protecting the rights of student athletes. Real NIL is not the same as a disguised recruiting payment. Revenue sharing is not the same as unlimited cap evasion. Athlete mobility is not the same as permanent roster free agency. And legal.

0: Well, certainty does not mean a blank check. The Protect College Sports Act draws these lines.
1: 5 years, right? One transfer. Coaches can't transfer even in the middle of the season. They said it's going to empower, with an antitrust exemption, it's going to empower the NCAA to make a rule and not get sued, to flip that rule.
2: Right.
1: And it's going to be redistributing some of the money from college football and basketball to the so-called Olympic sports.
2: Yeah, and they've done that. You know, listen, football and basketball drives 90%+ of all the revenue in college sports. There are a few sports that have other programs that do well financially, but it's a football-basketball world. What I'm trying to figure out, Brian, and I had Randy on my radio show as well, and he's a dear friend, why would you be against it? Like, for example, Cory Booker, senator in New Jersey, is against it. Rutgers is $500 million in debt because of, in part, NIL and the new rules, right?
1: Yeah.
2: So I'm trying to figure out, why would we want kids to be able to, you know, change schools every single year willy-nilly? Why would we want coaches to make commitments to kids to recruit them to leave in the middle of a season? Why would we want guys with bags of cash to be able to, you know, determine the outcome of next year's season or where a kid's going to go?
1: Yeah.
2: Why don't we vet the boosters? Like in Miami, their biggest booster for 20 years was committing fraud in his, you know, business life, and he was using the ill-gotten gains of that fraud to support UMiami football. Why do we want a new quarterback every single year on every team? Why do we want to screw high school seniors graduating looking for their opportunity to play college ball? No one yet has given, to me, at least to my satisfaction, a platform for why you would vote against it. Now, I don't think government needs to be involved in every aspect of our lives either. But college sports has a very special place in this country, and we need to protect the sanctity and the respect that those players get.
1: So Drew Rosenhaus says, I like it the way it is. He says, because an agent, he could actually sign high school players.
2: Yeah, but here's the other thing. They can sign high school players without this act. There's no cap or limit on how much an agent can take from a player. You're talking about immature kids that are signing multi-million dollar deals, and their parents might not be in a position to understand what those deals entail either. And the agents come in, and it's predatory, and they'll say to a kid, I'm going to take 25% of what I get for you. In the NFL, the max is 4%.
1: Yeah.
2: So I do think that should be capped as well.
1: Absolutely. So I am all for it, too. Like Tebow's on this. They have players on this. They got Nick Saban's on this committee.
2: Yeah.
1: I don't think anyone's agenda is really. And by the way, the SEC is now on board. The other thing they're doing is they're stopping conference teams, colleges, from leaving conferences. They said if you do that for 5 years, you're at large. You have no conference.
2: Right.
1: So if you want to leave the SEC, okay, good. For 5 years, you got it. You're basically
2: in purgatory. Which makes it harder to win a championship.
1: Right. And that upset some lawmakers, like in Florida, because it looks like Florida State wanted to move.
2: Yeah. The other part of this is that the upside is we're going to level the playing field literally for everybody. Like, so take Indiana. Indiana was the worst program in the history of the Big Ten in football. The losingest program historically of all time. All of a sudden, you can inject some cash into the recruiting, and now Indiana's a powerhouse. That's ultimately good for the sport because you're not going to have one or two teams that dominate and have a dynasty. Now, your alma mater, my alma mater, I don't care where you went to school, if you've got donors willing to stroke checks, you can now compete on the same level as Alabama and Georgia and Ohio State, et cetera, et cetera.
1: But you got to screen
2: That's
1: the
2: good guy, thing.
1: And you got to screen the companies.
2: Well, where's
1: and
2: the money
1: in order
2: from?
1: in order to get into the ability, the NIL, in other words, there should be an NIL eligibility. So it's got to be, let's say it's going to be Firestone Tires.
2: Right.
1: Okay. Firestone Tires wants to go sponsor a team. Well, you're going to have to go through the process. All right?
2: Yes.
1: And so then now they're eligible.
2: You should be vetted. So every school is going to wind up having a general manager now.
1: That's which basically
2: a CFO. Yeah. And I think that's smart.
1: Jalen Brunson is going to be hosting SNL. Here's the promo.
3: Hi, I'm Jalen Brunson, and I'll be hosting the season premiere of SNL.
4: What's up, Ben?
5: Jalen, what's up, man?
4: How you doing?
5: Oh, my God. I'm so happy you're here, dude.
4: Appreciate it, man.
5: Is that the
4: key to city? Yeah, I got it after we won the NBA Finals.
5: Yeah. Speaking of, I was going to ask, do you mind signing my lower back so I can get it tattooed?
4: What?
5: Nothing. What were you saying about the key?
4: There's only one door I want this key to unlock. Saturday Night Live.
1: Okay.
2: Yeah,
1: Not
2: so great. Like, someone said to me about an hour ago, are you going to watch SNL because Brunson's hosting it? And I'm obviously a big Knick fan. No, because when was the last time it was funny?
1: Never.

0: ever.
1: Yeah. Like, it's been a long time.
0: 30 comedy writers, I'm sure individually, are really funny. They're probably stand-up comics, right? Why can't they make SNL funny? Right? Saturday nights on Fox News is funny. I'm also a part of it from time to time, and that's what it's at its funniest.
1: With Jimmy Fallon.
0: Yeah, Jimmy's great, right? Aaron Berg is great. Kennedy's great. Why can't SNL find funny people?
1: You know why? Because they're into this political agenda.
0: I agree.
1: They had the funniest president ever in Joe Biden. They could have had great fun with that.
0: Yes.
1: And they decided, well, we can't do it because it hurts the party, which is crazy.
0: Yeah.
1: Like, because if you go back, they used to make fun of everybody.
0: And that's the beauty of comedy. I was just talking to Jim Norton, who's a famous stand-up comic out of New York. Like, we need comedy. We need stand-up comedy right. to poke fun at all the mundane things
1: right.
0: that we worry about throughout the week. But like, SNL does a terrible job with that.
1: As someone who's, who, if I was managing your career, and it's yes. it's up, and we've been talking.
0: Are we in a good place?
1: Yeah, I would say you should watch, so it'll help your Monday show. just so you have something to talk about.
0: All right, fair enough, I will.
1: All right, watch Outkick.
0: Yes.
1: And you get it on the stream, right? Outkick.com?
0: Outkick.com. It's all over all the social media. And today will mark, I think, our 14th show.
1: Fantastic. I didn't think it was going to last that long.
0: Well,
1: I was a little surprised.
0: My over-under was 30.
1: Thank you, Craig Carton. Back
0: Always
1: in a moment.
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3: I have a house and I have a home. I consider America my home. America has been good to me. I think that it's the greatest country in the world. If you don't like this country, go somewhere else. Don't come to the greatest country in the world, the most successful country in the world, and say, I want to change it. There are other countries that are the something else that you want. Go there.
4: That is Judge Judy, says like it is. And that's the way most people I know feel. It doesn't mean you're happy with everything and every decision that we make or the president that gets elected. But fundamentally, we used to all agree on that. And that's what I try to do on stage. When I do those shows, I did 6 history books. This will be my 7th October 13th. And that's when I realized not many people know this stuff. They don't know the roots of our foundation, what makes our country special, like the evolutions that we went through, the challenges that we had along the way. And if you understand that, you're much less likely to be so critical and not understand. I mean, you hear these people, they have rage against their own country. They don't understand how much better it is and what we went through to get here. That includes all the racial problems and everything else that we went through. But Judge Judy, you have nailed it. And by the way, United the States comes out October 13th. Go to BrianKilmeade.com.
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2: A green light for the president. I'm Lisa Brady, Fox News. The U.S. Supreme Court is allowing a new federal voter database to move forward, lifting restrictions on Homeland Security's SAVE program, which is intended to root out non-citizen voters. A lower court put it on hold, finding it could violate privacy rights and wrongly remove people from voter rolls.
3: The SAVE program allows states to verify voter eligibility through DHS and other federal records. States' use of the program is voluntary, and it's unclear if the Supreme Court decision will impact the upcoming midterms, since existing law prevents most states from purging voter rolls within 90 days of an election.
2: Fox's Jared Halpern at the White House. The court's three liberal justices dissenting in today's opinion. It's a temporary win for the president while a legal fight over that program continues. China's president wraps up a state visit to Washington with an invitation, speaking through a translator during a White House tea with the president and their wives.
4: I do welcome you, Mr. President and the First Lady, to visit China.
5: Well, thank you very much. We will. And we'll be speaking a lot. I think our farmers are going to be very happy.
2: President Trump says great strides have been made for both countries, with new agreements reached and a trade truce extended. The president also telling reporters he did discuss the conflict with Iran during his talks with President Xi, though it's not clear how many specific concerns were raised.
6: China is the largest buyer of Iranian oil, and there have been reports that Chinese entities also supply Tehran with high-resolution satellite imagery of a U.S. base in Jordan before a strike that killed our troops there.
2: Fox's Aisha Hazmi at the White House. The U.S. ambassador to China says China denies providing any assistance to Iran. Iran is offering an open Strait of Hormuz and nuclear talks if the U.S. meets conditions, including lifting a naval blockade. No word on a response yet. 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

0: impacts, what we're talking about, is multiple rounds of flooding, you know, continuous pounding. It's not a 1-2 punch. It's going to pound us day after day here.
1: Forecasters say strong winds, coastal flooding, power outages, and beach erosion are all possible. With flood warnings already up in Ocean, Atlantic, and Cape May counties, a number of schedule changes and cancellations have already been announced. Wildwood's annual beach monster truck races have been postponed till October 17th, though the annual antique car show will go on as planned. Stone Harbor's Savor September Festival is canceled. It'll return next year. The Casino Reinvestment Development Authority will hold a public hearing next week on a proposal to build a temporary event center in a mostly vacant parking lot at the Showboat Hotel. Developer Bart Blatstein envisions a 143,000-square-foot facility that could accommodate up to 2,000 people for a variety of events. It would operate from January through June of next year. 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
1: Your WPG Atlantic City Electric AccuWeather forecast for South Jersey. This afternoon, expect a consistent breeze along with clouds and some sunshine peeking through. The temperature will reach a high of 69. Tonight will be mostly cloudy and occasionally breezy with some light rain possible toward dawn. The low will be around 51. Tomorrow will be windy with intermittent periods of rain, reaching a high of 61. As for Sunday, it will be windy and cool with rainy conditions with a high of 63. I'm AccuWeather meteorologist Joe Lundberg on WPG Talk Radio 95.5.
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8: The Markley, Van Camp, and Robbins Show. Jamie Markley, David Van Camp, Scott Robbins. Breaking news. Iran doesn't want nukes.
9: Oh, yeah?
10: Yeah.
8: That's what I'm being told.
9: Did they say that?
10: Yeah.
9: They don't want nukes.
10: Well, Brett Baer.
9: So. Okay. Well.
10: Yeah, Brett Baer from Fox News interviewed the president of Iran who said, hey, we don't want nuclear weapons. Why would you even think we did?
11: Do you want a nuclear bomb or not?
12: Not at all. Not at all. Our martyred, esteemed supreme leader, he had announced several times that from a religious decree, it is unholy, it is religiously illegal to have weapons of mass destruction.
11: Deep under a mountain. Why do you do that if you don't want to hide it?
12: No. We said we're willing to dilute them. It's not a big deal. We are willing to submit ourselves to verification, sir. The problem is that America, instead of conducting dialogue, they descend into the arena by bombing us first, by blocking every pathway. We are ready. This is not the way to conduct yourself on the world stage.
8: Got it.
9: Boy, getting lectured by that guy.
8: Something, isn't it?
10: It is quite a thing.
9: It really is. Yeah.
8: Yeah. I noticed you're building a deer stand and you bought camouflage and a rifle. Are you planning on deer hunting?
9: Oh,
8: yeah. Not at all.
10: No, why would you even think that?
8: What?
10: You know, what's this deer urine thing doing here? Well, I don't know.
8: I just like to get up in that stand that you call a deer stand, and I just like to take in nature.
10: I call it my peer stand, because I just peer at the woods.
8: Yeah.
9: Yeah.
8: It's my meditation place. Nice. I got my little carpet that I kneel on there.
9: Basically, I got some cans I shoot.
8: Yeah.
9: You know, but...
10: Oh, and as far as that deer urine, I just like the smell. Okay.
8: There you go. Yeah. Air freshener. Okay. So, obviously, you can't believe that. You know what else? They're proposing a 7-day plan to reopen the Strait of Hormuz.
10: Oh, yeah.
8: You can trust that, too.
9: 7-day plan, you say?
8: Yes.
9: Mm-hmm.
8: Yeah.
9: Okay.
8: Just everyone is pretty cynical at this point.
9: The thing is, this guy's got no sway.
8: Mm-hmm.
9: So what he thinks? He's got no guns.
8: Yeah. It doesn't really matter what he says.
9: What's Hamas got to say? That's who we really need to talk to. Yeah.
8: Well, it's the military guard.
9: Well, yeah.
8: The RGC.
9: Who are linked with.
8: Yes,
9: of course.
8: Uh-huh.
9: Gosh dang.
8: Hey, David, you had an update on the reporter who filmed people harassing Jews?
10: Yeah, remember that? We talked about the Canadian Broadcasting Corporation reporter who was harassed by pro-Hamas people on his way to a Yom Kippur service. He posted video on it and then talked about his experience, and his dad was an Austrian Jew who escaped the Holocaust. And he posted video of them saying, you're going to go to hell and blah, blah, blah. He's been pulled off the air as a disciplinary hearing is underway.
8: For what?
10: Well, for its part, CBC refuses to say who complained, but apparently there was some sort of complaint lodged. It is known, though, according to the, I believe it was the Toronto Sun, that Canadian for Justice and Peace and the

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2: Chinese President Xi Jinping is winding down his state visit to Washington, D.C. President Trump said both countries will be pleased with Xi's visit. Two leaders have discussed several topics throughout the week, including trade and artificial intelligence. Trump and Xi, along with First Lady Melania Trump and Madame Peng Luang, will visit the National Archives today. They will view historic records and documents significant to the American and Chinese relationship. The Supreme Court is handing President Trump a win in his efforts to crack down on non-citizen voting ahead of November's midterms. The High Court ruled today that the Trump administration can use the Department of Homeland Security's federal voter database to verify voters' eligibility for now. However, most states prevent the purging of voter rolls within 90 days of an election. A powerful storm over the Atlantic is building up strength as it heads towards the northeast. The early season nor'easter is expected to pummel the region over the weekend with gusty winds, with a lot of rain predicted in southern New England, especially near Cape Cod. I'm Chris Caraccio.
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0: David, you probably knew today they're calling it Dolly Parton Day.
1: Oh, because it's 925?
0: Yeah. Mm-hmm. Then there's, you know, different things. People are being encouraged to give to different charities and stuff like that. And then I saw a story where her final recording is a duet with Bono.
1: I know.
0: Does that make you sad?
1: I just want to remember the good times, Jamie.
0: I got it. Sorry.
2: How did that come about?
0: I don't know. I'll try to figure that one out.
2: Yeah.
0: Not sure. And then I think a new U2 song is out there. I have not heard it yet. I have it, but I haven't heard it. Do you want to hear it?
2: You know what? I used to be a big fan.
0: I know.
2: I just
0: we got news updates to get to. We'll let you decide. Okay. All coming up.
3: This is

0: Communities up and down the Jersey Shore and beyond are bracing for a rare September nor'easter that's due to arrive this weekend. Atlantic City Fire Chief Scott Evans telling a briefing.
1: Our greatest impact, what we're talking about, is multiple rounds of flooding, you know, continuous pounding. It's not a 1-2 punch. It's going to pound us day after day here.
0: Forecasters say strong winds, coastal flooding, power outages, and beach erosion are all possible. With flood warnings already up in Ocean, Atlantic, and Cape May counties, a number of schedule changes and cancellations have already been announced. Wildwood's annual beach monster truck races have been postponed till October 17th, though the annual antique car show will go on as planned. Stone Harbor's Savor September Festival is canceled. It'll return next year. The Casino Reinvestment Development Authority will hold a public hearing next week on a proposal to build a temporary event center in a mostly vacant parking lot at the Showboat Hotel. Developer Bart Blatstein envisions a 143,000-square-foot facility that could accommodate up to 2,000 people for a variety of events. It would operate from January through June of next year. 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
2: Your WPG

0: Cloudy and occasionally breezy with some light rain possible towards dawn. The low will be around 51. Tomorrow will be windy with intermittent periods of rain, reaching a high of 61. As for Sunday, it will be windy and cool with rainy conditions with a high of 63. I'm AccuWeather meteorologist Joe Lundberg on WPG Talk Radio 95.5.
1: News. I'm Tom Graham. President Trump and Chinese leader Xi Jinping wrapping up a three-day visit today.
2: President Trump and the First Lady greeted Xi Jinping and his wife for tea on the final day of this high-stakes state visit.
3: I think we've made tremendous strides.
2: Before departing Washington, Xi visited the National Archives with President Trump to view texts of U.S. democracy and artifacts of the U.S.-China relationship.
1: Fox's Jared Halpern there. Millions along the East Coast dealing with Mother Nature's wrath, a nor'easter targeting several states into the weekend from mid-Atlantic to New England.
4: This means at least four high tide cycles of coastal flooding. Winds could gust over 60 miles an hour, knocking out power. And there will be major disruptions at the area airports.
1: That's Fox Weather's Mike Seidel on New York's Long Island. 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
5: I'm Stuart Varney, and this is the Fox Business Report.
6: Stocks are higher in choppy trading as oil prices and bond yields retreat. Both the NASDAQ and S&P 500 are on track for weekly gains, while the Dow is on track for a loss. Oil prices are falling with West Texas Intermediate crude under $92 a barrel. Tech stocks are among the best performers on AI optimism. Shares of Microsoft are up 3% and on pace for their highest closing price in more than 10 months after the tech giant introduced new capabilities for its artificial intelligence assistant tool, Copilot. And shares of Akamai are up over 5%. The cloud infrastructure firm striking a long-term deal with AI firm Anthropic. Costco stock is up over 2%. Its fourth quarter earnings beat expectations as the warehouse retailer navigated economic headwinds. However, its quarterly membership revenue missed analyst forecasts. That's your Fox Business Report. I'm Hillary Barsky. 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
4: Sometimes people tend to shy away from wanting to adopt teenagers because they feel like they've lost so much, but there's still so much to gain.
5: Just knowing that there's just that other person that cares and loves me out there, it feels great. And they've done so much for me, and I can only be appreciative every single day for just having them in my life.
3: I think it's been the best decision because I gained a son, and he's the best son ever. If I was down and out, he'd be there.
2: Learn about adopting a

0: full voter purges. State participation would be voluntary, and a legal fight on the merits of the case will continue. President Trump says much has been and will be accomplished after a three-day state visit for China's leader.
1: President Trump and the First Lady greeted Xi Jinping and his wife for tea on the final day of this high-stakes state visit.
2: We really enjoyed it, and I think we've made tremendous strides. We've made great strides, very positive for both countries.
1: Before departing Washington, Xi visited the National Archives with President Trump to view texts of U.S. democracy and artifacts of the U.S.-China relationship. Both countries agreed to extend a trade truce and prevent escalating tit-for-tat tariffs. President Trump also says he believes farmers will benefit from new agreements. The two leaders are expected to meet twice more this year, once at a summit in China and again at the G20 in Miami.
0: Fox's Jared Halpern at the White House. Arrests in Oxford, Mississippi, after kratom was found at a vape, tobacco, and beer store following the deaths of two University of Mississippi students.
3: The Oxford Police Department is not confirming that this is related to the two Ole Miss deaths, but kratom has been illegal here in the city of Oxford since 2019, and people were allegedly still selling it. So investigators say they found more than 500 units of kratom. They found THC products and more at a local vape shop.
0: Fox's Madison Scarpino. Two men facing drug charges. Kratom was found in the dorm and the off-campus home where two students died earlier this week, but their cause of death remains under investigation. 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
6: Governor Mikey Sherrill is telling Lieutenant Governor Dale Caldwell to resign after a report accused him of misconduct.
7: The governor put out a statement late Thursday saying the independent investigation found Dr. Caldwell engaged in serious repeated violations of state policy and failed to uphold the responsibilities of his office. The 66-year-old Caldwell was the subject of an internal investigation that started earlier this year, although specifics about the allegations were never made public. The governor did, however, say in her statement Thursday that the substantiated findings of sexual harassment is extremely troubling. No word yet if findings will lead to criminal or civil charges. I'm Levon Putney.
6: A member of Atlantic City's Cannabis Review Board is facing federal bribery charges. Prosecutors say 42-year-old Kashawn McKinley took cash and drugs from a cannabis dispensary owner in exchange for help in opening the store and reducing its annual fee to the city. McKinley faces up to 20 years in prison if convicted of all charges. A final vote is set for October 28th by the Wildwood City Commission on a plan to reshape nearly 1.3 miles of the city's boardwalk. The City Planning Board has completed its review of the plan, which is intended to encourage year-round tourism and development. 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It's not too late. There are thousands of kids waiting over a year for a sponsor. 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
1: Your WPG Atlantic City Electric AccuWeather forecast for South Jersey. This afternoon, expect a consistent breeze along with clouds and some sunshine peeking through. The temperature will reach a high of 69. Tonight will be mostly cloudy and occasionally breezy with some light rain possible towards dawn. The low will be around 51. Tomorrow will be windy with intermittent periods of rain reaching a high of 61. As for Sunday, it will be windy and cool with rainy conditions with a high of 63. I'm AccuWeather meteorologist Joe Lundberg on WPG Talk Radio 95.5.
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8: Oh, it feels good here on Friday. Our countdown to Friday 5. And this is like a national holiday or something?
12: Yeah, it's a national one-hit wonder day.
13: Yes, sir.
8: So, you know, you look at like the 70s. There's like so many you can't even remember them all.
12: Yeah.
8: But you look at the 80s. It was ripe with one-hit wonders. And there was one man spinning those tunes throughout the entire decade.
13: Yep.
8: And I'm not talking about Casey Kasem.
13: Nope.
8: Talking about one Scott Robbins.
13: Well, he was too, but no, yes. I was too. And yeah, it was back to back without the Yak.
8: Well, there was plenty of Yak. You were doing a morning show.
13: I was doing a lot of, I was doing bits. Come on, bits.
8: Bits, yes.
13: Yeah. Not Yak.
8: Wacky, funny bits.
13: Well, they were wacky and they were funny.
8: Yes.
13: Some hold up, some didn't.
8: You played all these songs.
13: I did.
8: So that's what we're doing. 80s one hit wonders.
13: Got every single one of them.
8: 1-888-485-MVCR. Some people wonder why you're angry.
13: Think about that.
8: I always say, man, if you had to play all these, some of the crap you did.
13: Now, you played some of these.
8: Let's see.
13: Yeah, there's some on here I know you played.
8: There is nothing in the top five that I played on the radio.
13: No. I'm surprised. I thought maybe you played four, but no.
8: No.
13: Okay.
8: Maybe on a special weekend sort of thing.
13: Yeah. Well, there's some on down the list.
8: But I wasn't in that until like 1988.
13: Yeah, that's true. You were.
8: So. All right, who's up first today, David?
12: Let's talk to Scoot. Hey, Scoot.
14: How's it going, guys?
13: Hey, man.
8: Doing great, Scoot. What's up?
14: Good. Hey, if I can, real quick, I want to harken back to a couple of weeks ago. I know John down in Texas is on his tractor listening, hoping he's trying to call in, but I just wanted to say God bless his mother.
8: No kidding, man.
14: If you remember that story about his mom. Anyway, my pick today is I Just Died in Your Arms Tonight by Cutting Crew.
13: Oh, Cutting Crew. Yeah.
8: Oh, yeah. You played that one.
13: Yeah.
8: I think, was that number one?
13: Oh, probably a number one record. Yeah.
8: I think so, yeah. We were going through all these yesterday trying to figure out Test of Time because I never listened to anything that would play this, a lot of these. What is that?
12: I'd probably give that a 7, at least.
8: For Test of Time?
12: Yeah.
8: Because, adult contemporary or...
13: Yeah.
8: Like a guy's first name station? Gary FM, Bob FM, Jack?
12: Yeah.
8: Tom FM, whatever?
13: Gary FM.
8: Yeah.
13: Didn't take off like Bob did.
8: Got it. Yeah.
13: Neil FM. Neil. I still have a 33 and a third pressed single of that song, and it looks like a buzzsaw.
8: I remember
13: Cutting
8: that.
13: Crew. Yeah.
8: Oh, yeah.
13: I still have that.
12: Because the band name's Cutting Crew.

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8: The Supreme Court is handing President Trump a win in his efforts to crack down on non-citizen voting ahead of November's midterm election. The High Court ruled today that the Trump administration can use the Department of Homeland Security's federal voter database to verify voters' eligibility for now. However, most states prevent the purging of voter rolls within 90 days of an election. Chinese President Xi Jinping's state visit to Washington, D.C. has ended. President Trump and Xi discussed several topics throughout the week, including trade and artificial intelligence. Residents in some of the most affordable states in the country are seeing their debt balloon. A new data analysis from Moneyline shows that people living in Idaho and Utah have an average debt that's double what it was a decade ago. The analysis takes into account all types of debt, including mortgage and school loans, along with car loans and credit card balances. Idaho residents, on average, saw major increases in auto, mortgage, and credit card debt. High-interest credit card debt went up most in Nevada. I'm Chris Caraggio.
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0: You like some of this stuff, right, when you were playing
1: I played this one.
0: Yeah.
1: Yep, the heck out of this one.
0: You've played all these. Well, hold on a second. Maybe there's one you didn't play. I'm not sure. Did you play this?
1: Yeah, I played this.
0: You played All the Nova?
1: Yeah. Yeah.
0: Fantasy? Okay. Now, that's one I like.
1: Oh, I like it, too.
0: I mean, this record.
2: It's just Jane. But...
0: What's that?
2: It's just Jane. Starship.
0: Well, don't ruin it, man.
1: Kind of the same song.
0: Kind of, yeah.
1: Yeah.
0: But how about those smoking Aldo licks? Come on.
1: I saw him open for Sammy Hagar.
0: Wow. I saw him open for Great White and the Scorpions.
1: Wow.
0: Yeah, that was
1: Did you yell at him from the stage? Get off the stage!
0: No. Oh, okay. No, we did it backstage. He was very nice. Okay, he was very nice to people. He was cool.
1: You were yelling about having the Scorps on. And
0: no.
1: Get off the stage, you suck.
0: I only did that one time. That was Uriah Heep.
1: Poor Uriah Heep.
0: Opening for Def Leppard. I was just a youngster. I was not there to see the Heap. Anyway.
2: You were all humped out, yeah.
0: I booed Poison once. They were opening for Rat.
1: Yeah.
0: Anyway. Okay, David, who's next?
2: We got Justin calling in from Dallas. Hey, Justin.
3: Hey, guys. Can you hear me?
0: Yeah, hey, Justin.
3: All right. Hey, great show as always. Hey, So it's funny. I was on the phone with your call screener. I was just like spitting out a lot of songs, and I know there's a whole mess of one-hit wonders just from that decade alone, you know. Yes. And I couldn't, and like including Flock of Seagulls, which he said wasn't on your list. So I was surprised that Modern English, I Melt With You, was still on the board. So that's my song.
0: Yes.
4: Number three.
0: Well played. I really like that song.
2: It sounds dated, but lyrically, that's a very good song.
0: Oh, yeah, man.

0: think if you can write a song that good, you could write a bunch more.
1: Yeah.
0: Apparently not.
2: No, that'd be
0: tough. But many people have said writing great songs is very hard. No doubt about it. Okay, man, we got a bunch of honorable mentions we still got to get to, and the news updates and the Scott Robbins trifecta, and we're going to jam it all into a half hour next.

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1: Governor Mikey Sherrill is telling Lieutenant Governor Dale Caldwell to resign after a report accused him of misconduct.
2: The governor put out a statement late Thursday saying the independent investigation found Dr. Caldwell engaged in serious repeated violations of state policy and failed to uphold the responsibilities of his office. The 66-year-old Caldwell was the subject of an internal investigation that started earlier this year, although specifics about the allegations were never made public. The governor did, however, say in her statement Thursday that the substantiated findings of sexual harassment is extremely troubling. No word yet if findings will lead to criminal or civil charges. I'm Levon Putney.
1: A member of Atlantic City's Cannabis Review Board is facing federal bribery charges. Prosecutors say 42-year-old Kashawn McKinley took cash and drugs from a cannabis dispensary owner in exchange for help in opening the store and reducing its annual fee to the city. McKinley faces up to 20 years in prison if convicted of all charges. A final vote is set for October 28th by the Wildwood City Commission on a plan to reshape nearly 1.3 miles of the city's boardwalk. The City Planning Board has completed its review of the plan, which is intended to encourage year-round tourism and development. 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It's not too late. There are thousands of kids waiting over a year for a sponsor. End their wait today. Sponsor a child with compassion. 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

0: And occasionally breezy with some light rain possible towards dawn. The low will be around 51. Tomorrow will be windy with intermittent periods of rain, reaching a high of 61. As for Sunday, it will be windy and cool with rainy conditions with a high of 63. I'm AccuWeather meteorologist Joe Lundberg on WPG Talk Radio 95.5.
1: News. I'm John Saucier. President Trump's state visit for Chinese president is coming to an end today. At the White House, speaking through translation, President Xi of China talks about strengthening the relationship between the United States and China.
2: When the president visited China in May, we agreed on the vision of building a constructive China-U.S. relationship of strategic stability. This time, we've agreed to add new substance to it.
1: The two leaders held talks about the Middle East, tariffs, AI, among other subjects. A strong nor'easter should bring flooding and high winds in New York City area this weekend. Nassau County Executive Bruce Blakeman speaking on Long Island, New York.
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4: I'm Liz Klayman, and this is the Fox Business Report.
5: Stocks are higher in afternoon trading in what has been a volatile week of trading on Wall Street amid a surge in oil prices and treasury yields. Oil prices are sliding today with West Texas Intermediate crude around $92 a barrel. And Americans are feeling a little better about the economy than last month. The University of Michigan's Consumer Sentiment Index for September was at a reading of 48.1, slightly higher than earlier in the month, but a decline from August. The numbers underscore the degree to which high energy prices have soured Americans' view of the economy, even in a time of strong employment. And shares of Nike are flat following a Bank of America downgrade due to rising risk to the sportswear company's business that could delay its turnaround efforts. The downgrade is another blow for a stock that is down over 40% year to date. That's your Fox Business Report. I'm Pilar Rybarski, invested in you.
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10: The Markley, Van Camp, and Robbins Show. Thank you for being here. Jamie Markley, David Van Camp, Scott Robbins.
11: We got to get some more honorable mentions from our one hit wonders list for our Friday Five. And we got the Robbins trifecta to get to.
10: Mm-hmm.
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12: Well, I don't know if it's really a news update. It may just be a funny little addendum to end the week on the lesbian bar story in Massachusetts.
11: That was a big story this week.
12: Okay, so if you're not familiar with this, what the story is that there is a COVID-conscious queer collective lesbian bar in Massachusetts.
13: Yeah, it gets weirder and weirder.
12: Yeah, so then they decided they were going to allow people to not wear a mask on one night a week because they were hemorrhaging money because they were giving away free stuff to people.
11: Yes.
12: And then there was some activist who was gender expansive lesbian who also ran a COVID-conscious queer collective.
13: Whatever.
12: That's a combination of words.
13: Oh, yeah. That's
12: the creators of the English language never envisioned.
13: No kidding.
12: But who accused them of being ableist and racist, and they were centering feelings on white people only, and blah, blah, blah. Yeah, that. Now, the owner of the ball.

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4: 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What? 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
5: It's just like football.
4: It is.
5: Just pick two or more players.
4: It's strategy, man. It's all strategy. I am.
6: Do you want me to just get to Nimrod? Because it's a doozy. 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
6: Nimrod's the News. We go to Memphis. I'll just read from the story. This is a wild one. Police have arrested one person looking for four others, including a man known as One-Legged Jay. After a man was allegedly shot, beaten, and robbed at a North Memphis residence. Bailey Jobin, 23, she's a redhead.
4: Yeah.
6: Attractive enough.
4: Yeah.
6: Is in jail for aggravated robbery. She lured this guy to this duplex, said, you got to go to the back. They made him strip down naked. He's like, if you're going to kill me, do it here. One guy shot him in the thigh. Another guy punched him in the face. It's crazy. So she's been arrested. They're going to get the three others.
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3: Already we're seeing major impacts from this developing nor'easter off the Virginia Capes.
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3: In North Carolina, on the Outer Banks, Highway 12 is closed due to washover near Pea Island. On the Jersey Shore and along the beaches of Maryland and Delaware, a lot of beach erosion. Some spots have already lost.

0: 30 to 40 inches. So flooding, mudslides would be a major concern as we're watching these storms track across those islands.
1: Fox meteorologist Adam Klotz, Hurricane Polo is back to a Category 5 storm, churning off Mexico's western coast. Expected to bring stormy conditions to the Baja California Peninsula beginning late Sunday. A new report just released on Charlie Kirk's assassination, an independent review of security procedures, finds that Turning Point USA insisted he speak outdoors despite security concerns and that the venue, Utah Valley University, did not properly assess potential dangers. Kirk's family has filed notice of a possible wrongful death lawsuit. The accused assassin is due back in court next month. The Trump administration can move forward on a federal voter database aimed at cracking down on non-citizen voters.
2: The Supreme Court order lists restrictions on the Department of Homeland Security's SAFE program. The court's three liberal justices dissented. A lower court had put the program on hold, finding it could violate privacy rights and wrongly remove voters from voting rolls.
1: Fox's Jared Halper, and it's up to states to decide whether they want to use the tool. 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
9: Rain, damaging wind, and coastal flooding are expected for the Jersey Shore this weekend as a nor'easter makes its way up the coast. Forecasters say parts of New Jersey could see 3 to 4 inches of rain through early Monday. Governor Mikey Sherrill is calling for the resignation of New Jersey's lieutenant governor following allegations of sexual harassment.
10: In a statement Thursday night, Governor Mikey Sherrill says an independent investigation has found Lieutenant Governor Dale Caldwell engaged in serious, repeated violations of state policy and failed to uphold the responsibilities of his office. Investigators concluded his behavior constituted sexual harassment, and Sherrill called on him to resign immediately. This is what she had to say about the situation a couple of weeks ago.
11: Every single person who works for me does so in an environment where they feel safe and supported.
10: Caldwell, however, shows no signs of stepping down. His lawyer says the investigation was one-sided and that it lacked due process. I'm Scott Pringle.
9: A little more than 1 year after it opened, the for sale sign is up at The Rock Restaurant and Bar in Wildwood. Pacific Avenue property is listed for nearly $4 million. The real estate listing does not give a reason for the sale. 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
1: All right, thank you, Scott Shannon. Thanks to all of you for being with us. 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If you want to be a part of the program, it's 800-941-SEAN if you want to join us. 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Proof of citizenship and voter ID. This is a big win for the Trump administration. In a 6-3 shadow docket is what they call it, ruling in the case DHS versus the League of Women Voters, the justices allowed the Trump administration to expand the program that allows states to use Social Security records, other information to check voters' citizenship status. Now, why would they not stand for the rule of law? Ask yourself that question. Who are the, you know, the three predictable liberal justices, Sotomayor, Kagan, and Ketanji Brown Jackson, dissenting in this? And by prohibiting interference with the disclosure of information regarding citizenship status to the DHS, notwithstanding any other provision of federal, state, or local law, Congress necessarily authorized the DHS to request and to receive the information, the majority opinion states. It's just simple, basic common sense. Look, we have been calling for voter integrity measures now for a long time. And I understand the math problem that they had in the U.S. Senate. I get it. I understand. They have rules. There are not enough votes to overturn the filibuster. Now, do I think President Trump is correct in his prediction that if Democrats ever get control of the Senate, they will eliminate the filibuster? I believe he's 1,000% correct. Do I think they're going to push to pack the courts? 1,000% I believe they will do that. Are they going to try for statehood for D.C. and Puerto Rico? I believe 1,000% they're going to do that. The radicals will take over the party. They already own the party. That's what we are running against. AOC, by the way, well, anyway, so that's part one of it, but that's only a part of it. If you want election integrity, now think about this. Both Republicans and Democrats, after elections, have questioned the integrity of the results of an election. By the way, and forget about Democrat or Republican. How could anybody see the disaster of the primary this year in Gavin Newsom's Communist California and Spencer Pratt, for example, and see that, you know, on election night, you know, his opponent conceded to him. And then as week after week after week after week after week unfolds, you know, the results start changing. All of a sudden, Spencer Pratt is not in the runoff for the mayorship of Los Angeles. Okay, how does it take 6-8 weeks to get the results of a freaking election? When in my state of Florida, for example, and they do have mail-in ballots, here's what they do, though. They're very smart. They're very clever. They're not stupid. They count them immediately. They start counting the

0: votes as they come in. And by the way, you do that under the supervision of partisan observers, which makes sense. In other words, you just need simple measures. You need, you know, proof of citizenship, voter ID, signature verification, chain of custody controls if you're going to have mail-in balloting. I'm not a big fan of early voting. I'll tell you why. The voting is already going on in the Commonwealth of Virginia, now unfolding in other places as well. I mean, we're 39 days out of an election. A lot can happen between now and Election Day that would alter the result of the election. And if you don't believe that, go back to George W. Bush in 2000 versus Al Gore. And sure enough, the weekend before the Tuesday election, you know, this story comes out about George W. Bush and a previous, you know, DUI that he had in his life. It had never been reported or made public before. And so that story breaks. I'm convinced that it had a profound impact on the vote. I don't think it would have been as close in the end. Remember, you know, swinging, you know, pimpled, dimpled, hanging, perforated chads, et cetera, et cetera. I mean, we didn't get the decision in that till December. Florida now has cleaned up their act, and they've gotten rid of any voter irregularities. They do have early voting. They have voting by mail. I still prefer to vote the old-fashioned way on Election Day. I find my way down to my local fire department. You know what? By the way, Sweet Baby James, I tried to donate money to the fire department, you know, just give the guys cash. Because all my friends in New York that are firemen, they have, like, their supper fund. Because, you know, one of the things they do when they're not out there risking their lives and saving lives, if they have time, you know, they cook these really cool, elaborate meals. And, you know, I used to always donate to them for that. I'm like, yeah, of course, I'll, you know, let me donate to the food fund. And then I give them a hard time. And again, these are close friends, so please understand where I'm coming from here. And my close friends, I'd say, well, hold on a second. You work a 24-hour shift. You have one day on, then you have 3 days off. And one day on, and then 4 days off. And I'd be like, what kind of job is that? And then and if it's a slow night, then you get to, you know, cook these elaborate meals, and then they get what they call rack time, which means they might get some time to rest and take a nap. And all of them had second and third jobs. And they would always checkmate me with the same answer. Where were you on 9/11? I mean, it's you know, it's just friends bantering and giving each other a hard time, because I love them all, admire them so much. And I just said, you know, but I would always just pull out cash and hand it to my buddies and say, here, you know, here's to the food fund. And because I still do, I'm still a cash guy. I must be the only one left in America. I still like to carry cash, which I probably shouldn't admit on the air, should I? That's kind of a dumb idea. But they just, no, you can't do it. The only thing I can do is get $100 gift certificates to, like, a grocery store. I'm like, huh? And then, okay, that's not how it worked in New York. Maybe it's a better system down here. But anyway, I haven't thought about going to Publix and getting that. I can't believe I'm so pissed off. My local Publix is shutting down for renovations. I'm so angry about that. Now I'm going to have to find another grocery store to go to. And, you know, all the cooking that I do for Sweet Baby James is, like, getting ridiculous. You're laughing. Why are you laughing so hard? I want to know. You can tell the audience why you're laughing so hard. If it wasn't for me, you would be 30 pounds heavier than you are now. And it's because of my dedication to your health, wellness, fitness, nutrition, and longevity, and my niece and nephew, that I work so hard to get you to stop stuffing your face the way you do, because it's like nonstop eating. And the worst part about James claims this spiritual superiority. Yes, you do. Yes, you do. I am very aware, you say. I'm very, very kind. This guy, you know, when it comes to food, I guess it's like anybody that's addicted to something, he will lie. What? Why? What? Tell me what I'm not telling the truth.
1: You're a better cook than most people will ever know.
0: That's true. I am a good cook. I am. But I started at 13. But here's the thing. You know, if you get, like, that triangle Parmesan cheese, that usually you would take a grater and, you know, put on anything you might want Parmesan cheese on. No, all of a sudden I'll go in my refrigerator and I'll look, and, like, there's teeth marks in the triangle.

0: Because he takes these big bites out of it. I'm like, that's so repulsive. And then you put it back. You can't even, you don't even have the time to just take out a knife and cut it. Meanwhile, you have knives on you all the time. This guy carried knives and guns. He's got them pointed at my head right now. The time that I like these, I just happen to like pitted Italian olives. Don't ask me why. I don't know why. Probably because they're salty and I like a lot of salt. And it's like a cool snack. And I buy these three jars of expensive pitted olives, green olives from Italy. I have them imported. Can't get them at my local grocery store. And so all of a sudden I go in one day and I'd gotten them on a Monday. I look at Wednesday and in one of the jars, there's only two left out of a whole big jar. And I said, James, did you eat the jar of olives today? I was, no, I didn't eat the jar of olives. I didn't have any olives today. I said, well, where did they go? I mean, was there a ghost that came in here and ate the olives? No, he won't admit it. And it took me 3 months to get him to fess up to the fact that he did eat them, but he didn't eat them that day. He ate them the day before. And it was nobody else in the house that could have eaten it.
1: You're exaggerating.
0: Is there any part of that story that is not true?
1: Oh, sure. It didn't take me 3 months. I told you.
0: No, you did it in 2 days. You ate it and lied about it for 3 months.
1: Let's move on. News of the day.
0: Let's move on. News of the day. Okay. All right. Are you guys enjoying this at home? Sorry.
2: It's great listening to you talk about the 1% habits of eating expensive olives. It's great.
0: Okay. I don't need expensive food, to be honest. I go to Publix. That's where I get my meat.
2: You just said the
0: olives
2: are expensive.
0: That's where I get my eggs.
2: That's what you said.
0: No, these olives are expensive. I just happen to treat myself to two jars of it. Good grief. And by the way, I've not bought any since. What's the point if Uncle James is going to come in there, eat them, and then lie about it? There's no point.
2: Sure, blame the family.
0: Blame the... What do you mean? How about blame the person that stole them, ate them, lied about it?
1: I don't lie.
0: If he would have... You did so lie. Stop lying about lying.
2: You're disturbed. You know that? You're disturbed.
0: Why am I disturbed for calling out him not telling the truth?
2: Olives,
0: how does that become my problem?
2: Let the guy live.
0: No, I would have been fine with it if he just admitted to it.
2: Jesus, is this what it's like marrying into your family? You steal a couple of olives and you get this over the air?
0: What are you talking about? I buy your lunch every day. What did you have for lunch today?
2: Some gruel. It was delicious.
0: Some gruel that was delicious. What was your gruel that was delicious?
2: It was Russian gruel, so it was a little more expensive.
0: Oh, something a little more expensive. Now, who bought your lunch today?
2: You happen to, because you're in a good mood.
0: No, do I not buy your lunch every day?
2: No, I'm not here every day, so there.
0: All right, every day you're at work, do I buy your lunch?
2: Yes, you do.
0: Okay. There you go. That's my point. Okay, I do, and I buy dinner for my TV.
2: God, do you want some cheese for this fine wine? My goodness.
0: Oh, my good grief. All right. 3 years ago, we had over 1,200 innocent Israelis that were murdered, 250 hostages, murder, rape, kidnapping, tortured, beheading. It all took place. And, you know, they have been fighting for their very survival ever since. And thousands of Israelis have been displaced, kicked out of their homes. Their homes have been bombed out by Iran and their you know, their allies and, of course, their proxies. And thank God there's a group called the International Fellowship of Christians and Jews and their movement. And together they're standing boldly in support of liberty and freedom and, you know, those that are really true victims of terrorism. And that's where your help and support is desperately needed to provide all that humanitarian assistance, food, water, clothing, medications. They have mobile medical clinics for the elderly. You name it, they've got it. And anyway, they also have their Flags for Fellowship movement going on right now to stand. We have churches and synagogues and universities, communities planting Israeli flags as we now head into the third anniversary of this deadly attack. 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
1: Chinese President Xi Jinping has closed out his state visit to Washington, D.C. President Trump said both countries will be pleased with his visit. The two leaders discussed several topics throughout the week, including trade and artificial intelligence. A powerful storm over the Atlantic is building up strength as it comes toward the northeast. The early season nor'easter is expected to pummel the region over the weekend with gusty winds and driving rain. Storm conditions are expected to begin today along the coast from New Jersey to Massachusetts, with much rain predicted in southern New England, especially near Cape Cod. Coastal flood warnings are in place from North Carolina's Outer Banks to New York's Long Island. High wind warnings are also in effect, with gusts of up to 60 miles an hour possible, especially from Long Island to southern New England. And some of music's biggest names will help iHeartRadio celebrate the holidays on the annual Jingle Ball Tour. Olivia Rodrigo, Hilary Duff, Ray, Alex Warren, and Somber are among the acts that will play on select shows of the 9-date tour. I'm Chris Caraggio.
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6: From ABC News, Tech Trends. Meta is hoping its charm will charm AI users. Among the announcements of new virtual reality and smart glasses at the recent Meta Connect event, Mark Zuckerberg pulled out a device that looked a bit like a Tamagotchi, those little digital pets. He calls it the Muse Charm. Zuckerberg says it would allow users to talk with Muse, Meta's AI agent, by just touching the fingerprint scanner. No other details, including the price, but Zuckerberg says it should be available for the holidays. Microsoft also rolling out some new hardware, the smallest of its Surface devices. The Surface Pro 12 tablet and the Surface Laptop 13 getting a power boost with new processors. And a Chinese automaker is the latest to unveil speedy delivery of power to electric vehicles. Geely Autos introduced technology that can charge an EV from 10% to 70% in just 5 minutes. With Tech Trends, I'm Brian Clark, ABC News.

0: already ground. I've been thinking and thinking and thinking about this. Because when I give out the DSA stated agenda, my hope is, and maybe you want to call in, if you think you know it, call me. 800-941-SHAWN. My guess is most of you don't know. But if you can prove me wrong, and then I get accused of being repetitive. So I think that the obvious answer is to put that on my website, Hannity.com, and in a form that you can print it in, and then this way you'll have it available. You can put it in your pocket, print out one sheet. I have one sheet in front of me. DSA, radical agenda. Boom. You know, or Trump's accomplishments, which are multiple pages, but we can put it in the form that we have it, that we use it and scroll it on television. I don't think that's a bad idea either. We could talk more about that as the program unfolds. But look, I don't know how most of you are thinking. I just know I don't trust the polls. You know, I read a lot of poll numbers in the last week, this whole week, as preparing for my Friday show. You know, as the week goes on, it becomes cumulative. And if I didn't know better and I wasn't telling you the truth about polling, and we had Matt Towery on yesterday, and how awful the polls have been. I've never seen a year where you had multiple races off by 20 points in terms of what the polls were telling you. Polls, whether we want to admit it or not, have the ability to impact people's motivation in terms of wanting to get to the polls. Now, you can see that your candidate is up by a dramatic amount and then think, well, why am I bothering voting? This is in the back. That's not the right way to think. Or that we're down by so much. What's the point? We're going to lose this thing anyway. That's the wrong way to think. And It's just going to have to be understood that the polling is unreliable. When there were polls showing Francesca Hong winning by as much as 30 points, anywhere from 20 to 30 points, and poll after poll after poll, and she lost her race by 3,000 votes, that tells you something. When you have somebody like Abdul El-Sayed winning by 20 points and barely wins by a point, polling can't be off by that much. It just means that it can deflate your motivation or just take away your desire to vote. You just can't pay attention to it. Now, there are certain pollsters that can poll Donald Trump well, but they're few and far between. Most of these people historically have gotten this so wrong. But I just want to point out, when we get back, what is at stake and why you need to think about this race differently, even if you're worried about high gas prices.
1: I'm Charles Payne, and this is the Fox Business Report.
2: Stocks are higher in afternoon trading as oil prices fall on U.S.-Iran deal hopes and bond yields retreat. Oil prices are declining and easing inflation concerns with West Texas Intermediate crude around $92 a barrel. Tech stocks are among the best performers on AI optimism. Shares of Microsoft are up 3% and on pace for their highest closing price in more than 10 months after the software giant introduced new capabilities for its AI assistant tool, Copilot. And shares of Meta Platforms are down over 3% following a massive rally this week on excitement over its Muse AI assistant. Meta stock is still up almost 13% for the week. And shares of Akamai are up over 5%, the cloud infrastructure firm striking a long-term deal with artificial intelligence firm Anthropic. That's your Fox Business Report. I'm Hilary Barsky, invested in you.
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2: Kelly McEnany challenges the Democratic Party to denounce socialism.
3: When mainstream polling from Gallup all across the country says Democrats like socialism, they have to reckon with this. It said a lot that AOC did not renew her membership in the DSA. And then all of a sudden, she actively renewed her membership this year. She knows they're a player in the 2028 presidential landscape. It's why all the way from Pete Buttigieg on down, it doesn't matter which ilk you are of the Democratic Party, the only one you'll hear call it out, and it's a maybe, is a Rahm Emanuel. The DSA is here to stay. It's a huge problem for Democrats. Republicans, though, need to get on the affordability issue the way Rick Scott has. He has an economic messaging plan. There's a lot of good news in the Trump administration, but there's more work to be done. And Republicans need to tackle this so they don't give socialism more room to grow.
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0: Communities up and down the Jersey Shore and beyond are bracing for a rare September nor'easter that's due to arrive this weekend. Forecasters say strong winds, coastal flooding, power outages, and beach erosion are all possible, with flood warnings already up in Atlantic and Cape May counties. A number of scheduled changes and cancellations have already been announced. Governor Mikey Sherrill is telling Lieutenant Governor Dale Caldwell to resign following an independent investigation into allegations of inappropriate behavior towards women. Sherrill says the investigation found Caldwell engaged in serious and repeated violations of state policy. Specifics of the allegations have not been made public. A member of Atlantic City's Cannabis Review Board is facing federal bribery charges. Prosecutors say 42-year-old Kashawn McKinley took cash and drugs from a cannabis dispensary owner in exchange for help in opening the store and reducing its annual fee to the city. McKinley faces up to 20 years in prison if convicted of all charges. A little more than 1 year after it opened, the for sale sign is up at the Rock Restaurant and Bar in Wildwood. The Pacific Avenue property is listed for nearly $4 million. The real estate listing does not give a reason for the sale. A final vote is set for October 28th by the Wildwood City Commission on a plan to reshape nearly 1.3 miles of city boardwalk. The City Planning Board has completed its review of the plan, which is intended to encourage year-round tourism and development. In the WPG Talk Radio 95.5 newsroom, I'm Janelle Crispin.
1: From the Town Square Weather Now Network, I'm Chief Meteorologist Dan Zarrow. Wind-driven rain and tidal waterways running high will make for a challenging weekend across New Jersey, and the outdoor plans or travel plans are in trouble. Here's what to expect. Rain will fill in tonight, and the wind will start to ramp up, low 57. For tomorrow, periods of rain heavy at times, gusty winds, strongest along the coast. The coastal flooding and rough surf concerns are there, too. High of only 59. Still wet and windy Sunday, wrapping up Monday morning. I'm Chief Meteorologist Dan Zarrow on WPG Talk Radio 95.5. We'll be right back.

0: 25 years on the radio, and Hannity is still going strong. Going strong. Happy anniversary, Sean.
1: All right, 25 till the top of the hour. Thank you for being with us. Thank you for making the show possible. Reminder that, look, you're being spied on and you don't even know it. I'm going to tell you right now, this may shock you, but you need to know this is happening. Now, for $79, you can get 1,000 names of people, and you can look for people because they have these data brokers out there, information brokers. They'll sell all of your personal information, where you live, where you've always lived, your phone number, your past phone number. 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And for example, you could just get a list of 1,000 names, suffering seniors, recently widowed, rural and barely making it, bad credit card declines, low income swing voters. You can get a list that, you know, one broker even sold a list of sexual assault survivors or millionaire widows or widowers. I mean, it's unbelievable. $79, you can buy 1,000 names. And with that, they get your name, your phone number, your home address, age, income, health problems, pieces of your life packaged and sold. Now, these brokers, they have no idea who the buyer is or what they plan to do with this information. And that should scare the living daylights out of you. 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You never know. Maybe they're looking for you. Now, how do you protect yourself from your personal information being sold? 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I mean, can you believe there's so many people out there that are just pure evil? You know, so I noticed that a lot of people are rushing to Zoran Marxist Kami Mamdani's defense because Prime Minister Netanyahu

0: who just called out this communist mayor for his anti-Israel attacks. Let's go back to yesterday. Let's play Bibi going after Mamdani, because I think we can't hear this enough between him and his wife and what they've done and what New York has turned into. It's despicable. Listen.
1: To all those spreading these lies about my country and about our brave soldiers, whether they sit in this hall or in the office of the anti-Semitic mayor of New York, I say this, shame on you. Shame on you for distorting the facts. Mr. Mamdani, since you were elected mayor of this city, many Jews no longer feel safe in New York. They talk to me. They tell me. This isn't the city we remember. It changed so quickly. Now, it's no wonder. You praise criminals convicted of supporting Hamas. You count as friends people like Hassan Piker, who said America deserved 9/11. America deserved 9/11. Some friends you have. Mr. Mamdani, you tried to stop me from coming here. You tried to silence me. Well, you can't silence me. You can't silence the truth. The lies you and other anti-Semites spread about the Jews and the Jewish state have real consequences. In New York, Jews are threatened on the way to synagogue. Jews have been stabbed in the streets. Jews are demonized. They're targeted simply for being Jews.
0: The Prime Minister is not wrong. He's not wrong. And I'm just telling you right now, we're gonna have a fight on TV tonight with Comrade Bill de Blasio. Because I found, well, first of all, Kathy Hochul. You know, Kathy Hochul is a pathetic human being. She just, I hope Bruce Blakeman wins this race. And Hochul desperately is bowing at the altar of Mamdani. Mamdani is the real power, the leader, real leader of New York. Chuck Schumer cowers before him. Hakeem Jeffries cowers before him. You know, maybe the only one that doesn't is AOC. AOC's on to bigger and better things, but, you know, and a close ally naturally with him. But the fact that Kathy Hochul is racing to his defense and, you know, she's in this close reelection fight against Bruce Blakeman, you know, went out there yesterday accusing the prime minister of launching a smear attack on Mamdani and lying. There's not one lie that Prime Minister Benjamin Netanyahu made yesterday. The person that is responsible is Mamdani. And his wife and the things that they said. And then this is where Comrade de Blasio got involved, and he's agreed to debate this on TV tonight. And he takes to X to defend Mamdani, and he says, quote, a war criminal. He's not a war criminal. I mean, what was America supposed to do after 9/11? What was America supposed to do after Pearl Harbor? You know, when you get attacked in an unprovoked way, and you have groups of people that are sworn to your destruction, you know, do you defend yourself? If somebody breaks into their homes, are they not going to defend themselves? Because it's, you know, that's what happened October 7th. And Israel and the ICC, the United States does not recognize the ICC. If anything, Mamdani looked like an idiot who's out there trying to, you know, claim that he had powers he never had. The United States, President Trump, never going to allow the arrest of Prime Minister Netanyahu. And then you got de Blasio writing, a war criminal has no right to lecture anyone about safety. Tens of thousands of Palestinians and Israelis have died because of Netanyahu's callousness and negligence. What should have happened after October 7th? Very small country, very small population. Anyway, we'll get into that tonight. AOC, by the way, launched a voter outreach tour all throughout upstate New York. Now, this is very interesting to me. And I didn't pick up on it until after the Fight the Oligarchy tour that AOC took with Bernie Sanders finished. But what I realized is as they were flying around the country on their private jet and doing these town halls or whatever they were doing together, that this was really officially Bernie Sanders handing off the communist mantle to AOC. Now AOC is hanging out the possibility she may run for president in 28. At the very least, she will challenge Chuck Schumer for the Senate

as his seat becomes available in 2 years. We're not done with AOC. I think she's going to run for president. That's what I think. But we'll see. A minimum, she and this is, listen, the president of the run for run AOC in 28 for president campaign is going to be Chuck Schumer. Although what AOC will do if she doesn't run, she's going to endorse somebody that will beat Chuck Schumer, and Chuck Schumer's days either way are going to be numbered. But the far-left Democrat kicking off a tour in Buffalo, New York, to rally potential supporters before the midterm elections. What she may not know is Buffalo, Rochester, upstate New York, not exactly, you know, maybe with the exception of Cornell and Ithaca, New York, not exactly the most Democratic-friendly part of New York State. If you look at Long Island and you look at New York, if you look at the map of New York after any election, you'll see a lot of New York is pretty red. It's the densely populated area of New York City, the five boroughs of New York that represent, you know, why the population densely populated. That's why the state, you know, goes so dramatically blue. However, with that said, Bruce Blakeman is in a real race with Kathy Hochul, and the one person Kathy Hochul can't lose in terms of support is Marxist Kamie Mamdani. Now, AOC is saying that her team will be hitting up Syracuse, Ithaca, the home to Cornell, which counts several members of the Democratic Socialists of America on their city council and sits in Tompkins County, one of only two in the Empire State that went for Bernie Sanders in the 2016 Democratic presidential primary. So she's going to friendly areas that she can find. Buffalo and Syracuse both voted to elect DSA members to local and state assembly seats. I'm just telling you, this is why I don't have the greatest hope. I'm hoping upon hope that, in fact, somehow Bruce Blakeman can shock the world, because it's your last best great hope for New York. It was like Steve Hilton, who'll join us at the top of the next hour, is the best hope for California. But, you know, for Kathy Hochul, oh, I think she brings a lot of energy to the process. She has to kiss up to the worst people, because she can't win that race on her own. She's been a horrible governor. Horrible. By the way, we have an update on Abdul El-Sayed, which we told you about yesterday. He refused to condemn Iran's genocide against their own people. You know, by saying, isn't it? Because it's interesting that while Israel bashers like Abdul El-Sayed, another one of these calling for Bibi Netanyahu to go before the ICC, which is never going to happen, but for him to complain about the so-called Israeli genocide in Palestine, they never apply the same terms to genocide in Iran. We saw this on college campuses. They keep talking about, oh, the genocide that took place in Palestine. Well, you know, there's certain facts that are not in dispute. And one of them is Hamas was elected by the people in the region, by the Palestinian people in Gaza. In Hamas's charter, they call for the destruction of Israel. You know, Hamas, you know, all the humanitarian aid money that was given by Israel, the U.S. and other countries around the world, instead of building schools and hospitals and infrastructure, they built out a terror tunnel network, the likes of which we've never seen before. I mean, it's pretty outrageous. You know, why isn't that called genocide? Why won't Abdul El-Sayed, who has no problem condemning what he and his supporters called genocide in Palestine, you know, he had an opportunity at the University of Michigan when confronted by somebody who said they've murdered over 50,000 people. You know, oh, I always stand for freedom movements. No, you don't. No, you don't. Because if you did, you would have said something a lot more strong in terms of, you know, speaking out against this Iranian regime. But this is how twisted their minds are. Look, I want to point out one thing to you. A lot of people, you know, in spite of all the things that I point out good in the economy that I know you're not going to hear in the legacy media mob, you know, Hispanic and African-American poverty, all-time low, incomes for the lowest 25%, the highest level ever, highest for the lowest 25%. Remember, the top 1% pay about 50% of the taxes. Top 10% pay nearly 80%.

0: So that we really do have redistribution in America. Median income rose to $87,600, most ever. Big part of that is no tax on tips, overtime, Social Security. You know, then the president, of course, has given us the largest tax cuts. Democrats voted against it. They voted for the largest tax increase in history. I don't think the president gets credit. I don't think he gets credit for controlling the border. I don't think he gets credit for stopping Iran's nuclear ambitions. I don't think he gets credit for, you know, creating. We've now in 2025 had record setting amounts of oil, gas and energy production, opening up millions of places for energy, you know, exploration, development. So we are energy dominant. I don't think anyone gives him credit. We had the lowest murder rate in 2025 in America's history, followed up this year with a 25% decline again. Same with rape, same with robbery and other violent crimes. I don't think the president gets credit for any of it. And it gets rather frustrating, his involvement in bringing peace around the world. I think he gets credit for that either. So it does get frustrating at times, but I'm going to say this. If you think on the one issue, and I wish people would just see the big picture on Iran and preventing them from having a nuclear weapon. For a lot of people, I hear, well, Sean, gas prices are high. Well, gas under Donald Trump for his two terms has only been $100 a barrel 67 days. Under Biden and Obama, it's been over 1,000 days. People's memories are short. You know, Democrats consistently talk about affordability, affordability, affordability. What makes you think for 1 minute that affordability will get better under the Democrats? They want to increase your taxes. They don't want you to buy gasoline. They don't care that prices go up. Kamala Harris famously said it. You talk about inflationary pressures on production and disincentivizing the trillions of dollars in investment. Donald Trump is building out semiconductor manufacturing facilities and pharmaceutical manufacturing facilities and new automobile manufacturing facilities. But you got the legacy media mob. You got this radicalized Democratic Party talking about affordability, affordability, affordability. They're not the solution to affordability. They just want to use a buzzword, a bumper sticker, you know, to get your attention, telling you that it's Trump's fault without ever giving you a real solution. Because, for example, inflation was over 9% under Biden. Now it's 3%. Home prices skyrocketed. And you want to know why home ownership rates went down? Because nobody could afford the high interest rates brought in to play by Biden. Same with gas prices. Hear about gas prices in California, blue states? Well, maybe talk to your governors, like, you know, the worst governor in the country, Gavin Newsom, about high gas prices. Everything they promised to do, you know, has proven over and over again that they cause long-lasting financial hardships, and it's only conservative policies that get them out of it. Why do we have all these high taxes on fossil fuels? You can thank the Democrats for that. Anyway, 800-941-SHAWN if you want to be a part of the program. Listen, health, wellness, fitness, nutrition, longevity. All right, we all want it. Breakfast, for a lot of people, though, is hard. 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
3: A new study shows the expansion of Medicaid is being linked to better outcomes for older adult cancer patients who live in low-income areas. The expansion began under the Affordable Care Act more than a decade ago. Researchers at the American Cancer Society are finding that it's resulted in earlier cancer diagnosis. They analyzed National Cancer Database information from nearly 1.5 million people ages 65 and older in low-income communities who were diagnosed with cancer. The number of Legionnaires' disease cases in New York City, in the South Bronx, continue to climb.
4: There's now 23 cases and 2 deaths linked to the cluster in the Bronx. Health department officials say they'll now give daily updates on places where the Legionella bacteria are found. The health department says cooling towers at a number of locations that tested positive for the bacteria, including Yankee Stadium, have been disinfected. In New York, I'm Scott Pringle.
3: Health update, I'm Sarah Lee Kessler.
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5: Prep in multiple states. I'm Lisa Brady, Fox News. The governors of New York and New Jersey just declaring states of emergency as a nor'easter takes aim at the East Coast, impacting more than 10 states.
6: We've got people on alert from the Carolinas all the way into New England. Strong winds, dangerous surf, and coastal flooding all expected through the weekend. We've already seen some damage farther south in North Carolina's Outer Banks, Highway 12. The only way in and out of those southern Outer Banks towns remains closed after ocean overwash undermined and even broke apart about 500 feet of pavement.
5: Fox Weather's Katie Byrne in Ocean City, New Jersey. Hawaii also preparing for possible flooding from Hurricane Nolo, just upgraded to a Category 2 storm. Top sustained winds hitting 105 miles per hour, expected to pass close to the Big Island, with heavy rain also possible on Hawaii's other islands. Mexico still under threat from Hurricane Polo, back to a Category 5 storm, expected to turn north and possibly hit the Baja California Peninsula late Sunday. China's President Xi wrapping up a 3-day state trip with a visit to the National Archives and tea at the White House, saying through a translator that he and President Trump were building on their meeting in Beijing earlier this year.
7: This time, we've agreed to add new substance to it, that the relationship will be a constructive one of strategic stability on the basis of respect, fairness, and

0: to it, that the relationship will be a constructive one of strategic stability on the basis of respect, fairness, and reciprocity.
1: President Trump calling it a productive visit and positive for both countries.
2: I think our farmers are going to be very happy. A lot of very positive things happen.
1: Referencing new agreements and an extension of a trade truce, President Trump also says they did discuss Iran, though it's not clear specific concerns were raised. The U.S. ambassador to China says China denies providing assistance to Iran. A rebound on Wall Street, the Dow up 478 at the bell. 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
9: A coastal storm is bringing dangerous conditions to the South Jersey shore, with Atlantic City officials warning of multiple rounds of flooding throughout the weekend. As many as 6 high tides could push bay water into low-lying neighborhoods, with some streets potentially seeing up to 18 inches of water. Crews are clearing drains and preparing pumps while officials urge residents to move vehicles to higher ground. The storm is also causing beach erosion, high surf, and event cancellations across South Jersey. The Attorney General is investigating a fatal shooting in Middle Township that involved a police officer earlier today. The Cape May Prosecutor's Office confirmed the investigation. The intersection of Route 9 and Sapp Boulevard is closed, and apparently the detour is expected to last some time. No further details about the condition of those involved or the circumstances of the incident are available at this time. An Atlantic County Public Works supervisor faces 4 years behind bars after pleading guilty to using county gas pumps to fill up the gas tanks of trucks he used for his private business. 48-year-old Joseph Ridley Jenkins of Mays Landing will also be required to pay $20,000 in restitution and will be permanently barred from working in public employment. The prosecutor's office says the stolen fuel was just under $80,000. 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Imagine a child in extreme poverty waiting over a year to be sponsored and their weight. Become a Compassion sponsor. 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
4: From the Town Square Weather Now Network, I'm Chief Meteorologist Dan Zarrow. Wind-driven rain and tidal waterways running high will make for a challenging weekend across New Jersey. Any outdoor plans or travel plans are in trouble. Here's what to expect. Rain will fill in tonight and the wind will start to ramp up. Low 57 for tomorrow. Periods of rain heavy at times. Gusty winds strongest along the coast. The coastal flooding and rough surf concerns are there too. High of only 59. Still wet and windy Sunday, wrapping up Monday morning. I'm Chief Meteorologist Dan Zarrow on WPG Talk Radio 95.5.

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1: All right, thanks, Scott Shannon. Hour 2, Sean Hannity Show this Friday, 800-941-SEAN is our number. You want to be a part of the program. So out in the communist state of California, Gavin Newsom's communist utopia, you have a whistleblower that has now come forward, revealing 200 migrant kids were sent to the same container park, and Xavier Becerra covered it all up. Well, this guy wants to be governor. Let's play that for you.
2: The mom eventually started threatening this case manager. They had to change the case manager's hours because now she was also being followed. The lady that was doing more research and trying to find out what was going on, who was also a federal employee, got escorted out of the facility. Mind you, she's working for the government. She's trying to protect these children. And she got fired.
3: That was the culture at the Pomona Fairplex, where if you do some diligence and find out if the sponsor is who they say they are, or if they're at a minimum not a wanted criminal, you will be
2: terminated. I do know of another person. There are over 200 migrant children who had been sent to a same location. When we were doing the background and fingerprints checks, we were supposed to make sure that the address that they were giving was a valid address, that we would use Google Maps to see if that address did exist. And so when she was entering this address, she found out it was like a container place. There was no homes. It was just like a lot with containers. There was like an anti-trafficking number that if we suspected that there was trafficking involved, we were directed to call that number. She took it upon herself to call that number to let them know we've been sending a lot of children here. And the next day she got terminated as well.
3: Do you think there is any way that Xavier Becerra was unaware of this?
2: No, he was aware.
1: All right, joining us now is our friend Steve Hilton. He

0: He is the California gubernatorial Republican candidate. You have your chance, and the chance is now. The moment is now. Will you take advantage of it? Anyway, Steve Hilton, my friend, welcome back, sir. How are you?
1: Thank you, Sean. Great to be with you. You're so right. We got the power to do this. There's enough people in this state who are sick of the insanity, the cost, the highest gas prices, the taxes, the highest taxes for the worst results. We're being ripped off, and people are sick of it. And we can do it. And it is important for the whole country. I mean, right now, I just arrived in Bakersfield. We just drove down from Fresno. Both of those, right in the Central Valley. You've got here in Bakersfield, in Kern County, a huge potential oil production that can really transform our economy for the whole country, contribute to energy dominance. It's being kept in the ground because of these insane policies. I will open that up in the Central Valley. Our great farmers, our ag industry, being starved of water because Gavin Newsom and the Democrats want to protect some ridiculous fish that's practically died out anyway. That can make a huge contribution to make America healthy again because we grow the healthy food that we should all be eating. So we've got a massive opportunity to turn this state around. And here's a number I want to leave with everyone. If there's one number you think about, you see some of these polls and they're establishment polls and they base their assumptions.
0: By the way, Steve, I got to interrupt. The polling in this midterm election year has been atrocious, off by 20 and 30 points in places like Michigan and Wisconsin. I'm telling my audience, do not pay attention to the polls. Vote as if your life is dependent on the election, because it is.
1: It is. It is. And these are a real number, right? We assume the based on turnout in the last two midterms, real turnout, and what we saw in the primaries in California, our estimate is that I will need 6 million votes to win, right? The number of votes. In 2024, in California, President Trump got 6.1 million in just 2 years ago. So even before we get to the Democrats and independents who are joining our side every day, literally every day, I have Democrats come up to me wherever I am and they're coming to our events. We're doing town halls up and down the state. We're mainly promoting them to Democrats and independents. They are coming in there hundreds and hundreds. The other day we had one with 1,000 people. They're saying the same thing. I'm a lifelong Democrat, but I'm going to vote for you this year because we can't go on like this. But even if we don't get any of those, literally, if everybody in California who voted for President Trump 2 years ago votes for me in this election, I'll win. It's all about the turnout. And if we all show up and vote, we can win this election. And by the way, last point, this guy Becerra, I mean, he's worse than Newsom. He's worse than Newsom because he's a 36-year career politician. As HHS secretary, not only the scandal of all the migrant kids that he sent into the clutches of child sex traffickers. I mean, Bobby Kennedy puts it this way. He says, Becerra turned HHS into the largest child trafficking operation in human history. On top of that, listen to what he did on fraud, you mentioned, right? The biggest part of the fraud that we've seen that JD and his team are cracking down on is in Medicaid and the medical fraud and hospital, all of that money. And the biggest part of that is California. Well, guess what? Becerra, when he was HHS secretary, the first thing he did is dismantle the anti-fraud unit. Literally fired, there were 80 people there keeping an eye on fraud. He fired 76 of them. And he changed the policy to something called pay and chase, where instead of checking claims beforehand, you just pay the money, and then if there's a problem, you try and get it back, which of course they never do. This guy's a disaster, and it'll just be 4 more years of the same cost and chaos and corruption, only even worse. But it's in our power to change this. If everyone who wants change actually votes in the next month or so, we can do this.
0: I've been to Bakersfield many times. Do you remember the Bakersfield Business Conference? I used to speak at that fairly often. And I did a show out there a number of years ago, Steve, and it was dealing with the fact that farmers can't get water. And I mean, the ground was dry and arid, and there was zero farming going on. Because they wouldn't allow the farmers to have the water to protect the Delta smelt. It looks like a minnow fish. It's not even like a significant fish. And it's not even an endangered species, for crying out loud. But they wouldn't allow the farmers there to have any water.

0: water at all. You talked about the energy capability that is out there. I mean, it could be a huge boom to the state of California. They steadfastly refuse to do it. And, you know, and this is why I say I don't know how California survives if you're the highest taxed, you know, state in the country along with New York, and you end up giving all of these benefits to people that break the law, don't respect our laws, borders, and sovereignty. You know, you never are going to balance the budget. I mean, I still believe not only do people need to vote for you, but for the assembly out there,
1: yes,
0: and for the Senate out there, they need to vote for Republicans as well that will support your agenda.
1: Exactly. I mean, look, I've got a very clear plan. You know, as we go into this final stretch, it's very simple. Lower tax, cheaper gas. And we can get that done. And it's very specific plans. Your first 150 grand tax-free, no state income tax. The governor writes the budget and sends it to the legislature. And you have a line item veto on the budget. So you've got a lot of power there. In terms of gas prices, there's a whole bunch of things you can do to get it down to a level that's at least the national average. I mean, we're $2 higher than the national average, even though we have abundant oil reserves right here. We are literally shipping oil in from the Middle East right now, even though it's like under our feet where I am right now. It is so ridiculous. And in terms of the water, that is something I can do as governor through the appointments in the executive branch, just like the president has used the executive branch so powerfully. Same deal here in California. I can get water to our farmers. We can open up oil production. We can get rid of the fraud and the waste and the bloat, cancel high-speed rail. That's the first line of what I call operation.
0: You mean you don't want the L.A. to San Francisco line that became the Bakersfield to, what, Merced line?
1: Said, exactly. By the way, they said that this would be open in 2020 and it would cost $30 billion. They're now saying 2040 and $230 billion. And they said it was 2.5 hours from San Francisco to L.A. The latest insane actual, they call it, laughably call it a business plan, is San Francisco to Merced on the regular train. Then it's high-speed rail from Merced to Bakersfield. And then listen to this, from Bakersfield to L.A., it's a bus. Like, actually, that's the plan. I mean, I've done that drive many times in bad traffic through the grapevine, as it's called. You can spend 2.5 hours just on that. It's a joke. It's a monument to their uselessness, corruption, incompetence, and failure. That's why we've got to kick these people out.
0: I cannot believe the level of failure of Gavin. Everything has got dramatically worse under his term as governor and lieutenant governor. And he goes out there arrogantly, acting as though he's running the best state in the country. And it's like the worst state in the country. I think he's the worst governor in the country.
1: Nope.
0: And I don't think I don't think things will change if your opponent were to win this race. I just don't see it.
1: No, he's used. I mean, everyone that you talk to in California who's dealt with, remember, he's a 36-year career politician. He was state attorney general. He's been in the legislature and so on. There's the one phrase you hear from everyone who's ever dealt with him is this: empty suit. He just knows nothing. He'll.
0: Are you going to have an opportunity to debate this guy?
1: Yeah, next Wednesday. I mean, look, the media invited us to 8 debates. I said yes to all of them. He's only accepted one, but it is happening next Wednesday. It's going to be on CNN. So that's with Jake Tapper and Dana Bash they're sending out.
0: Oh, great. You got fake news, CNN, fake Jake. I mean, a good grief. I mean, you got to be kidding me. I would gladly host a debate. He'd never show up. Gavin Newsom acts like a tough guy, and I invited him to have a second debate, red versus blue, and instead of Governor DeSantis, my governor, I said, why don't you do it with Greg Abbott? And, of course, nothing but crickets from Gavin, who loves to attack me on X, although every time he does, I just shove it right down his throat, and he shuts up, so...
1: Well, because you got, he is literally, I call him Mugger. I've made that point to you before. Mugger, most useless governor in America. He's doubled.
0: He really is.
1: Doubled the budget of the state of California. Everything's worse. And 2 million people have left the state. I mean, what a joke.
0: Quick break. More with Republican gubernatorial candidate in California, Steve Hilton, on the other side. Then your call's coming up this Friday. Our toll-free telephone number is 800-941-SEAN if you want to be a part of the program.
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2: 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Heroes like U.S. Army Sergeant Mario Nelson. He served in the National Guard and then volunteered at Ground Zero after the 9/11 attacks. Later, Mario enlisted full-time in the Army, was deployed to Iraq. And then Mario sadly made the ultimate sacrifice. He was killed by a rocket-propelled grenade. Sadly, Mario left behind his wife, Mecca, their daughter, Mia. And after his death, Mecca began helping others heal from grief and trauma. And the Tunnel to Towers Foundation recognized the sacrifice of this family and were able, because of your generosity, to provide Mecca and Mia with a mortgage-free home. 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
3: Coastal flood warning and high wind warning. 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We've got that nor'easter coming in, and you want to get your car to higher ground if it's parked somewhere that tends to flood. And of course, don't try to drive through any standing water. High wind warning also, so be careful to tie down anything loose in the yard. But the roadways at the moment, mostly looking okay. No delays reported for the AC Expressway or Parkway in the Wildwood area. However, Route 9 closed with police activity north of Linden Lane, so you'll want to avoid that area. It's not too late. There are thousands of kids waiting over a year for a sponsor, and their wait today. 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I'm Jenny Robinson Barrett in the WPG Talk Radio 95.5 South Jersey Traffic Center. Kenyon and

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6: All right, we continue our final moments. Steve Hilton, probably the last best great hope in California to save that state. Like Bruce Blakeman, the last best great hope to save New York, on the ballot. And we are just 39 days away from the most important midterm election in your lifetime as we continue. You know what the sad thing is? And I don't want you to misinterpret what I'm saying here, because we're friends and you know I want you to win this race. I want Bruce Blakeman to win in New York. If you lose, if Bruce loses, it will result in another massive wave of migration out of California and New York. I absolutely promise you I'm not wrong on this. And especially because you have on the ballot in California this November a referendum. It's called a wealth tax. And if, in fact, they pass it and they hit these guys up with this tax, they're all going to leave. These companies are going to leave. And Silicon Valley will exist no more. Probably the next Silicon Valley is going to be, I would predict, in Austin, Texas, just like Wall Street doesn't exist in New York anymore. There are more financial firms, private equity firms, more big banks, and they have more employees in the state of Florida than they do on Wall Street. I mean, the same thing is going to happen.
7: Exactly right. I mean, that's why I know, really right. And I, every day, pretty much, I talk to a business owner. Sometimes really big, well-known brands, companies that say, look, if you don't win, we are out. And they're making plans to leave. And it's very, very serious. One of the ways I put it is like we are sleepwalking towards an economic cliff in California.
6: Listen, I'm just telling the people in California, if you're listening to me, this show is all over the state of California. And if you're listening to my voice right now and you're listening to Steve Hilton right now, this probably is your last shot, because the damage, it will become irreparable at some point here. There's no coming back. There's a point of no return here. And so I'm giving you fair warning. The same thing for New York. Look, I saw this happening in New York, Steve, and I just got out. You know, I've been out over 3 years now, as you know. And but I have a lot of friends in California. I have a lot of friends in New York. I don't want their lives being destroyed. And it's a shame. I really, really am urging people, go out and vote for Steve Hilton. Vote early. You know, you'll find out 4 months after the election who won. Steve Hilton, you're a good man. You're fighting the good fight. I admire you greatly for doing so. Thank you, my friend.
7: Thank you, Sean. Great to talk to you today. I'll see you soon.
6: All right. 800-941-SEAN is the number. You want to be a part of the program. Everybody needs a home security system. Now, there are

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1: The nor'easter that's forecast to hit the Jersey Shore this weekend with wind gusts up to 60 miles an hour has led to flood warnings in Ocean, Atlantic, and Cape May counties. Utility company officials say they're on the ready. Road crews are clearing out drains and preparing pumps. A 33-year-old woman from Romania is pleading guilty to conspiracy to commit marriage fraud, admitting that her marriage to an Atlantic City man was a sham to gain U.S. citizenship. NJ.com reports Antonia Beatrice Mesia claimed she lived with Victor Perea, a U.S. citizen whom she married in 2024 when applying for citizenship. Investigators found he was actually living with his parents. And the Casino Reinvestment Development Authority will hold a public hearing next week on a proposal to build a temporary event center in a mostly vacant parking lot at the Shobo Hotel. Developer Bart Blatstein envisions creating a 143,000 square foot facility. 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
2: John Stewart. From the Town Square Weather Now Network, I'm Chief Meteorologist Dan Zarrow. Wind-driven rain and tidal waterways running high will make for a challenging weekend across New Jersey. Any outdoor plans or travel plans are in trouble. Here's what to expect. Rain will fill in tonight and the wind will start to ramp up. Low 57 for tomorrow. Periods of rain heavy at times. Gusty winds strongest along the coast. The coastal flooding and rough surf concerns are there too. High of only 59. Still wet and windy Sunday, wrapping up Monday morning. I'm Chief Meteorologist Dan Zarrow on WPG Talk Radio 95.
3: I'm Taylor Riggs, and this is the Fox Business Report.
4: The major averages ending higher for the day and week in what has been a volatile week of trading amid a surge in oil prices and treasury yields. On Friday, investors seem to be more optimistic on progress toward reaching a resolution to the conflict in Iran. Oil prices fell today, easing inflation concerns, with West Texas Intermediate crude around $92 a barrel. The Magnificent Seven big cap tech stocks were mostly higher, with Microsoft leading the charge. Its stock rose nearly 4% after the software giant introduced new capabilities for its artificial intelligence assistant tool, Copilot. The Dow winners, Microsoft, Caterpillar, and Goldman Sachs. The Dow decliners, Salesforce, IBM, and Chevron. The Dow up 479 points. The Nasdaq higher by 129. S&P 500 up 39. That's your Fox Business Report. I'm Hillary Barsky, invested in you.
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0: Exposing left-wing media bias. No stone left unturned. 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
1: I 25 now till the top of the hour. 800-941-SEAN. If you want to be a part of the program, we have an angel dad. These are always the toughest interviews. I mean, people, parents that lose a child. It's, I can't imagine anything harder to deal with in life. It's just hard. But it's important you hear their stories. So maybe we won't make the same dumb mistake that Biden and Harris and Mayorkas made in line of the country like they did. Listen, everybody needs a personal safety security strategy to keep you and your family safe. Sometimes only one option will do. That is the lethal option. And the FBI tells us in 2022, that's 0.01% of the time. So what do you do the other times you need to protect yourself? Maybe non-lethal technology works. Well, in fact, it does. 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And they have these launchers. 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You can hit a target 60 feet away. One shot can incapacitate any attacker up to 40 minutes. It's legal in all 50 states. 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You don't need a background check. 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You know, before I get to my phones, let me play Kamala Harris. I mean, this woman, the fact that she even thinks she might run for president, although there was a report this week that advisors are saying she's now leaning against it. It seems Gavin Newsom is leaning against it. You know, listen to this word salad. She says the word power 8 times.

0: in a minute, less than a minute. Listen.
1: I believe in the power of the people.
2: Mm-hmm.
1: And that includes believing that part of our hope comes from our ability to fight for what we know is right. Right. I believe very strongly, if you feel powerless, you are powerless. Right. If you feel powerful,
2: you are powerful.
1: And we are powerful. But knowing that is what makes it happen. And so if we're feeling hopeless, we are less likely to feel powerful. And I believe you should never let anybody take your power from you. No circumstance, no individual.
0: And then she tries to explain what the AI algorithm is using flowers.
1: There is a part of this that is about understanding that, you know, if you keep seeing the same thing over and over again, know that you are being targeted because you looked at it the first time. They're just going to keep sending it to you, which means they're trying to dumb people down with the assumption that people don't have any interest beyond what they've already seen. Think about that.
2: Oh, yeah, the algorithm.
1: Right. But the algorithm suggesting I have no more interest because I'm looking at this yellow flower. I'm only interested in yellow flowers.
2: So here's more yellow flowers.
1: As though my brain can't handle the fact that there may be a pink flower.
2: Right, right.
1: That I might be interested in looking at. Mm-hmm. Right? And so part of it is understanding how the algorithm is manipulating us and figuring out how we're going to psych it out a bit.
0: I mean, I don't think people fully appreciate just how insane the left wing is today, as embodied by Kamala Harris. I mean, they embraced her. They endorsed her. Now the DSA is in charge, and they're even going further left than her. Get rid of the Senate. Pack the courts. You no longer get to choose your president. Amnesty for illegals. No borders. Abolish police. End all deportation. Defund the Department of War. Eliminate cash bail. Abolish prisons. Abolish the police. Public ownership of most corporations. A massive confiscation scheme of wealth, the wealth tax, and then cradle to grave, womb to the tomb promises, including date night babysitters and daycare free for your children. After all, their schools are doing so well. We spend the most money with the worst results. But everything's going to be guaranteed. Guaranteed government job. Guaranteed government salary. Guaranteed government healthy food. Guaranteed government health care. Guaranteed government, you know, retirement. Guaranteed government pine box when you croak. And they'll put you in a guaranteed government, you know, plot somewhere on top of 10 other pine boxes. Unbelievable. How about you embrace liberty, freedom, and become the master of your own destiny? Just a thought. George in Vegas. George, how are you? Glad you called. Thanks for listening to K-Don. What's up?
3: I want to talk about the scam that the oil companies are pulling on the United States of America. We have no shortage of oil in the United States. They produce 23 million a day. We use 21 million a day. That's 20 million a day. 3 million in excess a day. They can sell that on world price markets or oil futures, but our oil price in the United States should be based on the cost of drilling and a modest profit for the oil companies. When Trump left office in January of 21, price of oil was $50. This week it's been over $100. That's a $50 gouging of pricing per barrel. That's over $1 billion a day the oil companies are making. In the early, in 1940s, Congress had an act where they couldn't do that stuff, Emergency Price Control Act. Korean War, we had an act where they couldn't do it. We're at war. If they were to make our pricing $50 or $60 a barrel, which it should be and still would make me a good profit for the oil companies, do you think Iran would have any leverage against the United States? No, the war would end that much more quickly. And that's what the president has to do. I think he's
0: No, I agree with you. But by the way, if you also think about this,

0: You know, we also are getting a ton of oil from Venezuela. Now America's under Donald Trump. He's opened millions and millions of acres available now to energy production, natural gas, oil, et cetera, coal, you name it. And then, of course, he went into this deal for billions and billions of barrels of oil with Venezuela. And I think that is a tremendous plus. So you are correct in many ways. And oil company profits, you know, they're not suffering one bit. I'm not one to demonize, quote, big oil. There are market fluctuations. The Strait of Hormuz has never closed. The southern lane has always remained open in spite of the Iranians and their efforts to sabotage it. We now have the Saudi pipeline is back online. And, you know, I just think it's been a temporary disruption. One way or another, this is going to come to a screeching halt and probably sooner than later. I imagine the Iranians want to drag this out through the elections and through the Israeli elections in the hopes that they can get more socialists elected that are weak appeasers. That's what I imagine is happening. And it's a shame if people don't understand the necessity behind taking out Iran's nuclear capability. Your children and grandchildren will never have to worry about a nuclear-armed Iran. These mullahs are insane. That's all I can say. So I can only do so much. Now, we're going to put up on my website all of the president's successes. And maybe I made a mistake thinking that people could put it to their memory if I said it often enough. Now you can just print it out. Just like you can print out. Like if I were to ask you, I've been talking a lot, George, about the DSA agenda. Can you list off what the DSA agenda is?
1: No, I couldn't.
0: You know, look, I it's not a trick question. It's not to trap you. It's not to embarrass you. It's a normal answer. And, you know, I've gotten into this battle with Linda before. She's like, why do you keep mentioning monoclonal antibodies? And I said, because people won't remember it if I don't keep mentioning it. And I want people to ask their doctor if at that time you got COVID. So, you know, and people will say, well, Hannity, you're repeating yourself. And I'm being honest. I do it by design so people can put it to their memory. Now I'm going to put it up so you can print it on Hannity.com. Okay, it'll be there by the time the show ends. And, you know, I'm doing that because I just think it's imperative that people have the information so you can talk to your friends, your family, your coworkers, your neighbors, anybody else you run into contact with, you know, carry it around in your pocket and pull it out and read it to them. Because I don't think people know how high the stakes are here. All right?
1: Right.
0: You have a great weekend, George. Let me ask you, how's Vegas doing these days? I hear, you know, the Strip is not as active as it used to be. Is that true?
1: It is. It's not as active as it used to be. That's correct.
0: And it's, yeah. Well, you know, people can just start playing blackjack on their phone for crying out loud. It's insane.
1: Exactly.
0: I'm not a fan of everybody, you know, being able to bet at a moment's notice. I'm not a fan of these sports betting companies either that come up with these algorithms to target young people to entice them into betting more based on past betting habits. I don't like any of it. And I think we're going to hit a crisis point in this country over this. It's going to be an addiction that is going to be very difficult to deal with. George, appreciate you, man. You know, people get this dopamine hit, whether they're winning or losing. It's the weirdest thing in the world. I have enough excitement in my life. I don't need any more. Let's say hi to Robin is in Louisiana. Robin, hi. How are you? Glad you called.
2: Hi. Thanks for having me on, Sean.
0: Glad you could join us. What's happening?
2: Okay, I wanted to talk about the midterms coming up. If the DSA win and get an office, I think we're going to be in trouble. However, we have to consider that the young people coming out of college, they're coming out with know-nothing degrees. They can't get a job. They live with their moms and dads. So, of course, everything free health care, freeze, you know, get everything from the millionaires, free, you know, $25 minimum wage. All that sounds great. They've never earned a nickel in their life. So all that sounds great. And it's very scary.
0: You know, it's very scary. One thing Prime Minister Netanyahu said at the UN yesterday that I hope

0: people heard is that, you know, countries like the Qataris, other Middle Eastern countries, the Iranians, the Russians, the Chinese do it. There has been a concerted effort to target and indoctrinate our young people by using, you know, Instagram and Facebook and other social media platforms. They're spending hundreds of millions of dollars. Part of that propaganda campaign is against Donald Trump. Part of it is to hate Israel and be anti-Semitic. You know, part of it is to become good little socialists. And we got to understand our geopolitical foes are evil and they're up to no good. And this is the type of thing that they will do. And, you know, that's why I'm urging parents. It's really a parent's responsibility in terms of what they're going to allow their kids to see or not see.
1: Correct. And I really think that, you know, if these young people will think about what they're doing, if they would listen to shows like yours and other conservative shows, they'll get the idea that all this free stuff is not free. It's coming from somebody.
0: The level of ignorance coupled with the purposeful indoctrination in our educational system, you know, they're creating good little communists is what they're doing, to be blunt. Yeah. I'm being very blunt.
1: And I have a lot of friends, Sean, that they are sorry that they sent their children to some of these universities because they have lost their children. They can't talk to them about politics. Their children shut them off because it's not.
0: Yeah, I have the same friends. I've been very blessed. I really never spent a lot of time on politics or talking politics with my kids. As a matter of their daily lives, they were exposed to this radio show and my TV show all throughout their lives. And on their own, they are conservative. And interestingly, many, if not most of their friends are conservative. Look, there are even members of my own family that I want next to nothing to do with because they're so stupid. I'm talking about my extended family. I'm like, okay, you want to believe stupid? You go be stupid. I don't have time for you. Robin, appreciate you. Thank you. 800-941-SEAN if you want to be a part of the program. We'll continue.
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0: This traffic report is sponsored by Mothers Against Drunk Driving. That ocean really slamming the shore, and we do have a coastal flood warning as well as a high wind warning. So it's going to be a lot of problems for the next couple of days, possibly. Don't try to drive through any standing water. And if you do need to move your car to higher ground, better do that if you haven't done it already. The Wave parking garage is available in the city of Atlantic City at Fairmount and Mississippi Avenues. Parking is free there for now. Right now, not bad, though, on our major highways. Not seeing any delays reported for the expressway or parkway. In the Wildwood area, Route 9 closed with police activity north of Linden Lane. 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
9: 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The Latin derivative of education means to bring forth from within. Regent has academic credentials to back up what they do, but also they want to find what your calling is and help you find your calling so that you can live your best life. 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

0: Communities up and down the Jersey Shore and beyond are bracing for a rare September nor'easter that's due to arrive this weekend. Forecasters say strong winds, coastal flooding, power outages, and beach erosion are all possible, with flood warnings already up in Ocean, Atlantic, and Cape May counties. Number of scheduled changes and cancellations have been announced. Utility crews say they're on the ready. Lieutenant Governor Dale Caldwell has resigned following an independent investigation into allegations of inappropriate behavior towards women. The demand to leave office was made by Governor Mikey Sherrill, who says the investigation found Caldwell engaged in serious and repeated violations of state policy. Specifics of the allegations have not been made public. A member of Atlantic City's Cannabis Review Board is facing federal bribery charges. Prosecutors say 42-year-old Kashawn McKinley took cash and drugs from a cannabis dispensary owner in exchange for help in opening the store and reducing its annual fee to the city. McKinley faces up to 20 years in prison if convicted of all charges. And a little more than 1 year after it opened, the for sale sign is back up at the Rock Restaurant and Bar in Wildwood. The Pacific Avenue property is listed for nearly $4 million. And a final vote is set for October 28th by the Wildwood City Commission on a plan to reshape nearly 1.3 miles of the city's boardwalk. The City Planning Board has completed its review of the plan. 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
5: From the Town Square Weather Now Network, I'm Chief Meteorologist Dan Zarrow. Wind-driven rain and tidal waterways running high will make for a challenging weekend across New Jersey, and the outdoor plans or travel plans are in trouble. Here's what to expect. Rain will fill in tonight, and the wind will start to ramp up, low 57. For tomorrow, periods of rain heavy at times, gusty winds strongest along the coast. The coastal flooding and rough surf concerns are there, too, high of only 59. Still wet and windy Sunday, wrapping up Monday morning. I'm Chief Meteorologist Dan Zarrow on WPG Talk Radio 95.5.

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0: 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Coming up next, our final news roundup and information overload hour.
1: All right, news roundup and information overload hour. Toll free, our number this Friday is 800-941-SEAN if you want to be a part of this program. You know, I've been doing this for a long time. It's our 25th year in syndication. I'm about to complete my 30th year of Fox. And, you know, I have a lot more years on radio than in syndication. And I'm honored to do what I do. One of the hardest parts of this job, and I don't consider this job hard, to be honest, because I love it. And when you love something, it's not really work.

0: And I thank all of you for that. But one of the hardest parts of this job is when you have to interview people that you know are in pain. I can't think of anything worse. Like I watched, for example, and we discussed earlier this week, the issue of addiction as Cindy Crawford and her husband lost their 27-year-old son. We're getting more details on that. And I don't like what I'm reading. I don't like the person that was running this facility. It was not a real rehab facility. It was not a licensed one. His background is not one that gives me any hope or comfort. And it's, but from what I know, and I've heard from people that actually know them, is they have been trying for years to help their child overcome addiction, but they lost their child, 27 years old. Back to the issue at hand, there are so many angel moms and angel dads that we have had on this program over the years, and it's heartbreaking. I'm going to play one here, and then I will introduce you to Joe Abraham. He is the father of Katie Abraham, and this is him describing his daughter being killed by an illegal immigrant drunk driver at the Senate hearing on Capitol Hill. Listen.
1: So before I begin, I want you to picture something pretty ordinary. A car sitting at a red light idle. Five young friends inside, talking, laughing, having a normal night. My daughter Katie was in the back seat. Car wasn't moving. It was at a red light. In a single instant, my daughter's life was gone. An intoxicated illegal immigrant slammed into the back of her car at 80 miles an hour. They never saw that coming. First responders fought to pull my daughter's dead body out of that car. She didn't survive. The man who caused the crash, Julio Cuco Bol, a Guatemalan national who had already been deported, ran but was eventually captured in Milford, Texas, trying to escape the country. Despite federal authorities knowing who he was, he was able to re-enter the United States in 2022 and live in Illinois under a false identity. Because state policies and enforcement gaps fail to protect the public. Katie deserved a future full of love, laughter, and life, graduating college, building a career, falling in love, and experiencing all the joys and heartbreak of adulthood. Instead, that was stolen at a red light in a street in Illinois. The man who killed her described himself in court as unable to read or write English, even Spanish. He spoke a Caichi Mayan language from Guatemala. Yet somehow he possessed an Illinois driver's license, valid. So when a system sends signals that borders are porous, that deportations are ignored, and that enforcement is unlikely, people who are willing to ignore the law will take advantage of those conditions. That is not a complicated idea. That is human behavior. It's predictable. And when those incentives exist, the consequences are not abstract. Families like mine live with them forever.
0: All right. Anyway, joining us now is Joe Abraham is with us. I really don't have words, Joe, to express to you my deepest condolences, my deepest sympathies, my prayers for you, my prayers for your family. You're an angel dad, father to Katie, taken from you far too soon, an illegal immigrant, you know, hit the back of the car that she was sitting at a red light. She was in the back seat. She died as a result. She was only 20 years old. President Trump named his effort with the DHS to extricate illegals from the nation. And, you know, I know you're taking this fight to help other angel families that have suffered like you and prevent more people from joining them. What words do you have to Joe Biden, Kamala Harris, Alejandro Mayorkas? Because I looked at them lying to us, saying the border's closed, secure, as the single most preventable national security disaster in our nation's history. And I've interviewed many angel families, moms, dads, brothers, sisters, and, you know, it's so preventable. Never would have happened otherwise. What are your thoughts?
2: Yeah, and you're absolutely right, Sean. It's good to be with you, but there are no words heavy enough to, you know, you can't say enough to help grieving parents.

0: parents when they lose a child like that. You know that you're coming from a good place, and they understand that. So it's really nothing that you need to say to any Angel family, in my view. It's a devastating thing. And to your point, you know, I thought I was a strong man. I didn't fear very much in life. I certainly don't fear anything right now. But because what happened is you've met your worst nightmare, and nothing else can compare to that. And I would not fear anything. I do not walk in fear anymore. I walk in faith now. You must lean on something stronger than you. And that, to me, was my faith. And in the room that I had to construct because of the last administration, that I was forced in this position, the room that I had to construct, that I sit there and I read the Bible with, and I talk to my daughter, Katie, in her spirit, Psalm 34:18 always kind of brought me this quiet comfort, where it said, the Lord is close to the brokenhearted, which to me, it means that God is not standing at a distance watching. He is in the wreckage with us. And, you know, if you don't have something that is stronger than you, it's really tough to get through these types of tragedies. And let's be honest, this is a self-made tragedy by the administration prior to Donald Trump that put us in this place. It's an indictment on them. And it's crazy to me that we still have no accountability from anyone, any policymakers. And I'm going to write on that in the town hall column that I do. I'm going to write about the fact that we have still not seen any accountability. We haven't seen any humility, any humanity. We haven't seen anything along the lines that said these policies created tragedies and we need to rethink it. The arrogance is amazing, staggering to me, Sean.
1: So this guy was charged with multiple offenses. And by the way, your daughter had a friend that was also killed. This was a drunken driving, you know, hit and run wreck caused by this illegal, a Guatemalan national. He was sentenced to 30 years in prison, which I don't frankly think is enough myself. What are your thoughts?
0: No, and he was plea dealed by Illinois to 30 years after two deaths and three injuries, right? So think about this Guatemalan. Here's who we're protecting, all these advocates and the politicians. Here's who they're protecting. Guatemalan, previously deported, using a Mexican alias, false identities, right? He had interaction with Urbana police, no follow-up, no court dates. They didn't do anything with that. He is running around our communities, by the way, and Illinois didn't even help him. He came into our communities with HIV, and Illinois didn't detect it. They didn't test for it. They didn't help him with his communicable disease. They just let him out on his own to fend for himself. He also said he didn't have one day of schooling. He didn't have any sort of way to communicate. He knew this Kai Chi link. Sean, every link in the chain was broken. Every link could have stopped this. And the government in Illinois and the Biden administration allowed this to happen. And I'm only one case. Let me tell you something. This wasn't the only guy that fell through the cracks. This is Russian roulette. I never thought it was going to happen to me. Who's next? I hope nobody. And that's what we're fighting for.
1: It's over 12 million unvetted Harris, Biden, Mayorkas illegals. The way I put it, Joe, is that they have blood on their hands. Let me ask you a question. Do you ever get a call from Joe Biden? Ever get a call from Kamala Harris, the border czar, Alejandro Mayorkas, the DHS secretary, you know, that slob of a governor that you have, J.B. Pritzker? Any of them ever pick up a phone and call you?
0: They all turn their backs on us. No one wants to hear our inconvenient stories. We don't rape. I think people got to understand that. If there's a tragedy, I'll speak for Illinois. If there's a tragedy like this, you're an inconvenient story. They will turn their backs on you in a heartbeat. I was in the oversight committee hearing last June 2025, 8.5 hours, sitting feet away from J.B. Pritzker. He didn't even look in my direction. He didn't even give me a glance, not a word. I'm in the same room for him. And the other thing is, we're a one-party state in Illinois, so I don't even care if it's about Democrats, Republicans, but Democrats won the state. That's just a fact. Not one decided to come even say, sorry for your loss, or even, what can we do to help alleviate this catastrophe we created? Not one.

0: So it was that day when I started to speak out.
1: When Donald Trump started his second term and he had his state of the state address and then later his first State of the Union, in both those addresses, he did deal with and introduce angel families. Like, for example, the first year it was Lake and Riley's family and Rachel Morin's family. Lake and Riley was a nursing student jogging. Rachel Morin was a mother of five. And then you have the mother of little 12-year-old Jocelyn Nungary, who was brutally raped and then just dumped in the Rio Grande River. And not one Democrat that I see that even stood to honor these families and commit themselves to the cause to prevent, you know, further instances like this. I mean, I was on the air every single night, Joe, every night showing video of these people crossing our border unvetted illegally into our country. And then, you know, I'd play Joe Biden and Kamala and Mayorkas say, no, the border's closed, border's secure. Don't believe your lying eyes. And they don't care. And I said at the time, and I'll say it again today, that I believe it's a party that has lost their heart and their soul and their conscience. If government doesn't protect the most innocent among us, in this case, your 20-year-old daughter and one of her close friends, if they don't protect them, what's the point? What role do they really have?
0: It's amazing the inversion that's happened. So Katie got no protection. Her illegal immigrant killer was not only protected, encouraged, and incentivized with tax dollars. Think about it. My tax dollars in Illinois helped fund my daughter's killer. So let that sit in for a little bit there, how disgusting that is. But yeah, we were in front of, I've testified in Congress a couple times. Jessica Gorman and I were in front of Jayapal, the subcommittee hearing, some of the Democrats on that side. And they told us point blank, hey, we're tired of hearing this. This is the fourth hearing we had on angel families and sanctuary policies. We're done with it. We have other things to do. We got to go after Trump. We don't have time for your stories. They told us that point blank. Nadler was sleeping during our testimonies. There is no decency to this. There's no humanity. What does it cost you to look someone in the eye? Even if ideology is your North Star and your policies help create environments that killed Americans, you could at least look at them in the eye and say, yeah, I'm sorry, but here's why I'm doing it, right? At least talk to us. The contempt that's shown, I've never seen anything like this. And they tell you, don't make it political. Oh, I got it. So only one side gets a political, right? You can take a complex situation.
1: Don't make it political. It's their policies that caused it. That's political.
0: Right? You cannot decouple that, Sean. I cannot decouple my daughter's death with your policies and your decisions that you made far away from us that affected us, that met us in that intersection that night and killed my daughter. So you want to tell me not to make it political? I don't know how I do that.
1: You know, I don't think anybody can. Joe, what you're doing is meaningful, and I'll tell you why. Because I think that your voice is going to cause change and save other children that we'll never be able to calculate. And I appreciate you and all you're doing. My prayers, my condolences, my deepest sympathies are with you and your family. I don't think this pain ever goes away. And you're in my prayers. And I know I can speak for my audience that you're in the prayers of everyone listening to you right now. God bless you, my friend. Appreciate you. Keep up the great work and God give you peace. I wish I had more to offer you. I don't.
0: Well, that's we have to live with the consequences of poor decisions and poor, reckless policies. And that's just
1: well said.
0: Reality we live in right now. But I appreciate you and God bless.
1: All right, my friend. God bless you and your family. We'll continue.
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0: 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It's 3 years ago the terrorists murdered more than 1,200 innocent Israelis and took over 250 hostages. And today, as we remember the souls lost on October the 7th, Israel is still under threat from terrorists and anti-Semitic hatred and violence that continues to rise worldwide. Yet a light does shine in the darkness, because Christians and Jews, they are coming together to boldly stand with Israel through the International Fellowship of Christians and Jews, Flags of Fellowship movement. All across America, on the anniversary of October the 7th attacks, churches, synagogues, universities, communities, they are planting Israeli flags, a powerful declaration that Israel is not alone, and together we can combat the hate, the anti-Semitism, one flag at a time, while supporting the fellowship's life-saving work for all the people in need. 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
3: 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Make preparations. 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Nor'easter here. State of emergency has been declared for Atlantic and Cape May counties and other counties around the shore. That just went into effect at 5 p.m. Coastal flood warning now in effect until Sunday afternoon, 2 p.m. Also high wind warning in effect. So make your preparations. Take your car to higher ground if it is parked in a low-lying area. The Wave Parking Garage at Fairmount and Mississippi Avenues in Atlantic City is a available for free right now. No major issues on the major highways. We're looking okay on the AC Expressway and Parkway at the moment. However, Route 9 closed with police activity in the Wildwood area north of Linden Lane. 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
1: A coastal storm bringing dangerous conditions to the Jersey Shore. Atlantic City officials warning of multiple rounds of flooding. Crews are clearing drains and preparing pumps. The Attorney General investigating a fatal shooting in Middle Township that involved a police officer earlier today. The intersection of Route 9 and Sapp Boulevard is closed. No further details about the condition of those involved or the circumstances of the incident are available at this time. And an Atlantic County Public Works supervisor faces 4 years behind bars after pleading guilty to using county gas pumps to fill up the gas tanks at trucks he used for his private business. 48-year-old Joseph Ridley Jenkins of Mays Landing will also be required to pay $20,000 in restitution. This report sponsored by Positive Coaching Alliance. 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
2: From the Town Square Weather Now Network, I'm Chief Meteorologist Dan Zarro. Wind-driven rain and tidal waterways running high will make for a challenging weekend across New Jersey. Any outdoor plans or travel plans are in trouble. Here's what to expect. Rain will fill in tonight and the wind will start to ramp up. Low 57 for tomorrow. Periods of rain heavy at times. Gusty winds strongest along the coast. The coastal flooding and rough surf concerns are there too. High of only 59. Still wet and windy Sunday, wrapping up Monday morning. I'm Chief Meteorologist Dan Zarro on WPG Talk Radio 95.5.
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7: I'm Elizabeth MacDonald, and this is the Fox Business Report.
8: The major averages closing higher for the day and week on AI momentum and U.S.-Iran deal hope

0: Oil prices tumbled with West Texas Intermediate crude settling over $92 a barrel. The Magnificent Seven big cap tech stocks were mostly higher, with Microsoft leading the charge. Its shares rose 3.5% after the software giant unveiled new capabilities for its AI assistant tool, Copilot. However, shares of Meta Platform slipped over 3% after seeing massive gains earlier this week, fueled by the early success of the company's new AI agent, Muse. The Dow up 479 points, the Nasdaq higher by 129, S&P 500 up 39. And shares of Akamai Technologies rose over 3%, the cloud infrastructure company announcing an $11.6 billion deal with AI giant Anthropic. That's your Fox Business Report. I'm Hillary Barsky, invested in you.
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3: Anthropic is releasing a new AI model it claims is its safest yet. Here's Tammy Trujillo.
4: The company revealed its new Opus 5.5, which it says is a faster, cheaper version of its flagship Claude AI model. It also says it's the safest AI and is less likely to take actions that can't be undone or act outside the limits it was given, nor will it answer questions about hacking, biology, and AI research, or any requests that are flagged for misuse. Anthropic says Opus 5.5 will also cost 40% less to operate, with cheaper versions to be released in the next few weeks.
3: The hacking group Shiny Hunters says they've breached the FBI and stolen data on a large number of federal workers. The agency says it's investigating the claim. Reuters says that Shiny Hunters allegedly targeted the agency in response to a recent FBI announcement regarding the group's methods. And Apple reportedly is looking to develop a fitness tracker with no screen. Bloomberg says the company is still at the drawing board but wants to compete with Whoop. Tech Report, I'm Mark Mayfield.
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0: 25 years of stories, laughter, late nights, and early mornings. And he says it never gets old. Thank you, Sean Hannity, for 25 great years.
1: And thanks to all of you. Thank you, Scott Shannon. Toll free, our number this Friday, 800-941-SEAN. If you want to be a part of the program, we're coming up on the third anniversary of October the 7th. You know, that's the equivalent of 40,000 Americans being killed in a day because Israel's population is so small. They lost 1,200 innocent lives, over 250 hostages, by the way, including Americans, murder, rape, kidnapping, torture, beheadings, even little children were victims in this case. And, you know, Israel now in a fight for their very survival, as it seems that they often are. Our Prime Minister Netanyahu was phenomenal yesterday at the UN, even though more than half the room walked out, which is just a disgrace. But Israel does not stand alone. The International Fellowship of Christians and Jews are making sure that never happens. And they're on the ground, and all the Israelis that have been bombed out of their homes by the Iranians and their proxies, you know, they're in desperate need of food, water, shelter, clothing, medications. They have mobile medical clinics for the elderly. They're providing all of this humanitarian assistance, but they can only do it with your help. And you know what? There are, you know, to honor the anniversary and those victims of October 7th, in this country, churches, synagogues, universities, communities, they're planting Israeli flags as a declaration, no, you're not in this fight against radical Islamists on your own. So whatever you can do to help them with their humanitarian work is greatly appreciated. And you can join this historic movement, take a stand, have moral clarity, and just go to their website. It's joinfof.org. It's joinfof.org today. All right, this Friday, let's get to our busy phones. Let's say hi to Chris is in New York City. Chris, how you doing? What's going on?

0: going on?
1: I'm doing all right.
0: How you doing there? How's New York?
1: I'm doing all right. We're getting ready for a huge storm this weekend. It's going to be a nor'easter.
0: Oh, no. I've been reading all about the entire East Coast from North Carolina, South Carolina, all the way up through New England is getting slammed, and they're expecting massive storm surges.
1: Yep. But anyway, that's not what I called about.
0: By the way, the weather in New York has totally sucked all year. You got to admit it.
1: It has not been it wasn't a good summer. I mean, I'm sorry that it's
0: wasn't a good summer, wasn't a good spring, wasn't a good winter, and it's not a good fall. No, it's absolutely been atrocious. What's going on? What's on your mind this Friday?
1: Okay, I wanted to talk about Netanyahu's speech yesterday. I think he made a huge mistake by elevating Mandami's position by making him an international figure now, which I don't really think he was. Everything he said was a plus to our enemies. I mean, the whole world watched that happen.
0: I could not disagree with you anymore. I think Bibi calling out this creepy, you know, calling out his anti-Semitism, his wife's, you know, approval on social media of the atrocities of October 7th, et cetera. I don't think it can be pointed out enough. It is a real problem, the rise of virulent anti-Semitism worldwide in the halls of Congress, on college campuses, even on the airwaves. You got, you know, people all the way in the far left and the squad elite, you know, all the way through the spectrum to the woke right, that the new woke right, I call them. You know, I just think that they're repulsive people that are anti-Semitic. Blaming the victim and standing up for his country in defense of their very existence needed to be done. Calling out the likes of Mamdani, I think needed to be done. And I'm glad he did it.
1: But people in Europe and the Mideast, they didn't necessarily know that much about Mamdani. Now they know that he's capable of getting under net.
0: Everybody knows about Mamdani. Trust me, that is a worldwide story. The fact that America is flirting with socialism is a worldwide story. You know, and by the way, I really don't give a flying rip what Western Europe thinks about America, because without us, they're dead in the water. They have destroyed their continent. They have destroyed their individual countries. They have lost their identity. Western civilization, as we once knew it, is disintegrating before our eyes, you know, because they've adopted radical climate alarmism and socialism, unfettered illegal immigration, no assimilation. And they don't keep up with their national security needs. And as a result, they are vulnerable. And without the U.S. as their little blankie, they're done without us.
1: Everything you said is also happening in Canada. I mean,
0: the same thing. It applies to Canada. But look at what Donald Trump just did this week, and nobody gave any credence to it. This deal with Denmark and Greenland is brilliant on his part. We have bases, military bases, strategic bases in perpetuity, and he locked out our geopolitical foes, China and Russia. It was brilliant.
1: Well, yeah, but Canada's selling parts of Canada to the Chinese. I mean, there's a huge Chinese influence in Canada now, which nobody's paying attention
0: to. Listen, Canada is meaningless to me, and I'm looking at them as an afterthought at this point. They've treated us horribly, and meanwhile, you know, Canada will need American defenses if, God forbid, something happens to them. You know, whether or not we want to get involved to help them is going to be our decision at that time. I tend to think we likely would, but you know what? That's not a guarantee. They should be the masters of their own destiny, but they're not.
1: We stood up when the Russians were in Cuba. Now there's the Chinese in Canada. That's way more important than the Russians were in Cuba.
0: Well, I think President Trump, you know, people don't understand Trump. I noticed a lot of criticism of him, you know, for hosting President Xi. I was on the trip to China with the president on Air Force One. And I watched what happened on the ground in China when President Trump arrived. And they, you know, talk about rolling out the red carpet. I mean, they pulled out all the stops to honor President Trump. And he reciprocated and gets criticized for doing the same thing. You know, his strategy is kind of like we saw this in his first term with Little Rocket Man and Kim Jong-un. You know, his first

0: course of action is to try to get along and figure out areas where there can be agreement and have a relationship so they can resolve issues. That's it. If you can't, then a situation like with the Iranians happens. But that should be the last resort. And the president, you know, he's giving up nothing else but his time and a couple of meals to President Xi. Who cares? And I know President Trump personally, he doesn't hold back in these meetings. He lets them have it. I just did a podcast with Caroline Leavitt, and she was describing conversations that he has with world leaders. I mean, he's dropping F-bombs. He does not give a flying rip. He just lets them have it. Everything that he says publicly, he's saying to them privately. So, you know, we should be glad that we have a president that doesn't cower, you know, to these, you know, third rate dictators.
1: Yeah, I agree. But, oh, okay.
0: All right, ma'am. All right, Chris, enjoy New York. Enjoy New York City. Go get some coffee later today, okay? All right, man. 800-941-SHAWN if you want to be a part of the program. Brock is in Iowa. Now, we're watching that race out there. This is an important race with Joni Ernst now retiring. We got Ms. Hinton running for the Republicans, who I think is a great candidate if she, you know, I would like to see her be a little bit more dynamic on the campaign trail, but I think she would be a great senator. What's going on, Brock? How are you?
2: Good. How are you doing today, Sean?
0: I'm good, sir. Happy Friday.
2: Happy Friday to you as well. Hey, so yesterday you were talking about you don't trust the polls. So I work for a company. We do door-to-door polls here in Iowa. And I have to say, sir, you are 100% correct. The numbers that we're pulling in are not even close to matching what the media polls are showing for Iowa.
0: You see, we got to understand here, a lot of the polling companies I trust have not really gone in. You know, I know that Matt Towery is going in a little bit and Robert Cahaley's gone in a little bit. But the companies that we're hearing from have historically, you know, polled Donald Trump atrociously. They can't be any more wrong. And look at what happened with El Sayed. El Sayed was supposed to win by 20 points and he won by a point. Francesca Hong, there were polls showing she'd win by 30 points, anywhere between 20 and 30 points. And there were many of them and she lost by 3,000 votes. So the polling's been atrocious. So my advice to my friends in this audience is don't pay attention to them because they're designed to impact your psyche. Look, I read this stuff every day because I have to for my job. And I can tell you when I read the polls, if I allowed myself, if I wasn't as disciplined as I am in my life, I'm telling you it can be deflating. But that's the purpose of it. And, you know, I'm professional. I'm listening to my own advice. And I'm just telling you, if I allowed myself to go there, I'd be like, oh, we're doomed. I'm not doing it. And I'm saying, assume that your vote will be the determining outcome vote in the election. If you act that way, we increase our odds exponentially.
2: Yeah, absolutely. You know, like you were saying about President Trump, one of our questions that we ask is how you feel about his handling of the country. And, you know, the polls we see, it's like they got it at what, 34%? I'm saying probably 6 out of 10 people are telling me they still approve of the president. So that's just...
0: I know, for example, there's nobody listening to my voice right now that likes to pay higher gas prices. Nobody. But I've gone over repeatedly the president's success as it relates to the economy. I mean, you know, we had recent Census Bureau data, and in that data, it was very, very clear that, you know, we're making major strides, especially for Hispanic Americans and poverty. We had Hispanic and African-American poverty all-time lows. Incomes for the bottom 25% of wage earners rose to the highest level ever. Median income, that's middle-class America, now their incomes rose to the highest level ever. And, you know, there's one thing you have to factor in while you're annoyed filling up your gas tank. And I find it annoying. Even though I now have money in my life, I still think like I was when I had no money in my life. I can't explain why, but that's how I think. And I'm just telling you, I get pissed off when I'm filling up my tank. I don't like it. And however, I do like the fact a lot that Iran will never have a nuclear weapon. I like that a lot. I like that we're going to

0: make sure that our children and grandchildren don't have to deal with a nuclear-armed Iran in their lifetime. Because I believe that's a country that would use it. So I hope people factor that into their thinking. I can't make them, but I'm just pointing that out. This was not a haphazard decision on the president's part. He didn't just say, I'm going to bomb Iran. No. According to every person I know that was in the know, he had no choice. Either do it now or they will have a nuclear weapon. Anyway, Brock, I appreciate you. I'm glad that's vital information you're passing on and a great reminder for our audience. We appreciate it. Philip is in Pennsylvania, the Commonwealth. Philip, how are you? Glad you called, sir.
1: Thank you, sir. I'm very well. I was calling because kind of segues into what you were just saying with the previous caller about what Trump has accomplished and the statistics you were spouting. And that's why I was calling. I love everything you listed. My problem is I can't remember all of that.
0: By the way, don't fault yourself for that. Let me ask you this. Because I get accused of repeating myself. Can you tell me what the DSA printed agenda is that you probably have heard me say many times? Can you echo that back to me?
1: No, I cannot.
0: Okay, I'll tell you what I'm going to do. And by the way, I'm not faulting you for that. What kind of work do you do?
1: I'm on the road sales.
0: Okay, so you're busy, and let me guess, you work 10, 12 hours a day?
1: Sometimes not.
0: Okay, so you work a lot. All right, so I'm going to put the DSA printed agenda on my website, and I'm going to put the list of Trump accomplishments on my website. How's that? This way you can print it out and put it in your pocket and carry it with you. Would that help?
1: Excellent. Yeah, can I make one other suggestion when you do that?
0: Yes, sir.
1: Staff do that, I guess. You have the statistics, the census statistics, all that. It would be helpful when as an example, I meet with a group of guys once a month. We play cards, right? And of the seven guys, four or five of them are very liberal, okay? And it's hard for me to argue against them when I don't have anything in front of me. And the problem is, even if I did have something in front of me, I wouldn't put a path in the sand. Well, that's nice what you're saying. Can you prove it?
0: I'll tell you what, I'm going to load you up with ammunition. So when you debate your card friends, you're going to kick their ass. How's that?
1: That's what I was calling about. That would be super. I'm a very detailed
0: Done.
1: The kind of guy, so that would help.
0: All right, I'm going to put it on the website. If we can get from television, we have a scroll that we use on TV about Trump's accomplishments. You can tell Blair and Ethan. And also the DSA agenda, you can put that up there as well, their printed agenda. Okay, and we'll put it up on Hannity.com, and, you know, we'll put it up ASAP. All right, health, wellness, fitness, nutrition, longevity, it's top of mind for many Americans. 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
1: 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It's going to be a rough one, folks. There's a state of emergency in effect for the whole shore. Also a coastal flood warning and a high wind warning. So be careful when you're heading out there and watch out for any flooded areas. Don't try to drive through them. In Atlantic City, if you're in a flood-prone area, you can put your vehicle in the Wave parking garage at Fairmount and Mississippi Avenues. It is free there to park there for now. In addition, we've got police activity still closing Route 9, the Wildwood area, just north of Linden Lane. And with all that, the North Wildwood Irish Fall Festival is still scheduled this weekend. It's not too late. There are thousands of kids waiting over a year for a sponsor and their wait today. 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
4: We'll load it up tonight, 9 Eastern, Hannity on the Fox News Channel. 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
3: Progress made. I'm Lisa LaSera, Fox News. That's President Trump's assessment after 3 days of meetings with China's President Xi Jinping.
4: I think we've made tremendous strides. We've made great strides. Very positive for both countries.
3: The president says the two talked about the Iran conflict, China's a top buyer of Iranian oil, along with artificial intelligence and the economy. Xi and his wife are now headed back to China, but he told President Trump the two will meet two more times later this year. Iran's foreign minister has proposed a plan that would reopen the Strait of Hormuz, but the U.S. would have to meet certain conditions.
5: The proposal laid out by the Iranian foreign minister to reporters on the sidelines of the United Nations General Assembly resembles the commitments in June's so-called Memorandum of Understanding with the U.S. that quickly collapsed. The 7-day plan calls for all hostilities to end, including in Lebanon, the U.S. release of Iran's frozen assets, a waiver of sanctions on Iranian oil, and lifting the naval blockade on Iran. On the last day, the Strait of Hormuz would be reopened. Iran's foreign minister said his country was ready to put the plan into effect as soon as President Trump agreed to it.
3: Fox's Tanya J. Powers. The proposal comes after the presidents of both countries delivered hostile speeches at the UN this week, with President Trump threatening Iran with annihilation. The Supreme Court lifting a lower court's restrictions, allowing states to resume using a controversial federal tool to check voter eligibility before the November election. The lower court had said the technology violates voter privacy and can lead to wrongful voter purges. Millions of people from Virginia to Massachusetts in the path of what forecasters warn could be a powerful nor'easter. The National Weather Service says there could be flooding in the Mid-Atlantic, and wind gusts could reach 65 miles per hour on Cape Cod and the nearby islands. The outer rain bands of the storm expected to begin impacting New York this evening. 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
1: The nor'easter that's forecast to hit the Jersey Shore this weekend with wind gusts up to 60 miles an hour has led to flood warnings in Ocean, Atlantic, and Cape May counties. Utility company officials say they're on the ready. The driver of a car that killed a 7-year-old Pleasantville boy riding his mini bike in Atlantic City last weekend has been issued 3 tickets. According to the Atlantic City Press, Sianna Archetto was ticketed for driving an unregistered motor vehicle, using fake plates, and not having liability insurance. She's scheduled to appear in court on October 15th. A special program in memory of Jaden Barger, organized by Skate AC, a nonprofit that works with young skateboarders, is scheduled for this evening. A former Northfield police officer is in hot water for allegedly misusing information from the National Crime Information Center database. 25-year-old Malachi Valentine of Pleasantville faces charges of official misconduct and computer criminal activity for using the database outside the scope of his employment since he was hired 3 years ago. And the Casino Reinvestment Development Authority will hold a public hearing next week on a proposal to build a temporary event center in a mostly vacant parking lot at the Showboat Hotel. Developer Bart Blatstein envisions creating a 143,000-square-foot facility that could accommodate up to 2,000 people for a variety of events, including basketball, volleyball, and wrestling. In the WPG Talk Radio 95.5 newsroom, I'm Janelle Crispin.
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6: Your WPG Atlantic City Electric AccuWeather forecast for South Jersey. Tonight, expect mostly cloudy skies with strong winds and rain developing towards dawn with a low of 53. Tomorrow will be windy with periods of rain and a high of 60. Tomorrow night will be very windy with more rain expected and a low of 56. By Sunday, it will be cool with continued rain and some morning breeziness, reaching a high of 63. I'm AccuWeather meteorologist Jason Caterina on WPG Talk Radio 95.5.
7: He's here. He's here. Now, broadcasting from the underground command post, deep in the bowels of a hidden bunker, somewhere under the brick and steel of a nondescript building, we've once again made contact with our leader, Mark Levin.

Glad you're here. Tons going on. Hello. Tons going on. I want to start with something that may shock you. You may say, Mark, that's so boring. Nothing we do here is boring. We always make it intriguing and interesting and entertaining, I think. There is a Gallup poll that's out. Just came out. Socialism's positive rating tops 40% for the first time ever. 43% of Americans view socialism positively. You can go ahead and post that now, Mr. Producer. Beautiful. Thank you. Positive views of big business down to 35%. Capitalism steady at 55%. Small business, free enterprise remain most popular economic concepts. Everybody's commenting on this. What the hell's happening? Our young people are going south. 43% of Americans now have a positive view of socialism, making the first time this figure has exceeded 39% in Gallup's trend since 2010. Gallup has measured Americans' overall views of these five economic concepts, including capitalism and socialism, periodically since 2010, with the latest update conducted August 3rd through 24th. Over the long term, Americans have become less positive about most of the market-oriented concepts Gallup tracks. Since 2010, positive views of big business have fallen by 14 percentage points, free enterprise by 9 points, and capitalism by 6 points. Small business is the exception. Most of the increase in socialism's positive ratings through 2025 reflected increasingly positive views among Democrats, rising from 50% in 2010 to 66% last year. The latest uptick, however, comes entirely from political independents, whose positive rating jumped from 37% last year to 45%. Now, what is wrong with this, folks? What's wrong with this? Now, I will be criticized for my post, and I'll explain that in a minute. What do they mean by Americans? We've had a massive flood of migrants into this country since 2010, especially during the 4 years of the Biden regime. Massive. Millions and millions. Many of them from the third world, many of them from socialist regimes. We look at what's going on in Minneapolis with Somalis, 85, 87% of them on welfare. We look what's going on in Northern Virginia with Afghans, again, 85, 87% on welfare. Well, of course, depending on who they're polling, they support socialism. Big government welfare. So I went into this and I looked and I went into the means that they go through in order to conduct their survey. They don't define what they mean by Americans. Are they American citizens? That's what I would think, right? I mean, they say they're Democrats and they're independents and so forth and so on. But if you call somebody on the phone and they say they call people on cell phones and on their landlines, are you a Democrat, Republican, and so forth? They're asking them, what party do they identify with? What party do they identify with? You can be an illegal alien and identify with a Democrat party or claim to be an independent or whatever. So they're not checking immigration status, not even asking about it. And they're really not checking political party affiliation. They're just asking them about it. As far as I can tell, based on the information that they've put out themselves on the process that they use. So I don't believe 43% of Americans support socialism. Maybe 43% of the people in this country support socialism. And maybe there's a big chunk of Democrats, certainly, that support socialism. But one of the reasons I think that it jumped from 39 to 43% since 2010 is in large measure to immigration. That's what I think's going down here. Now, the problem is all the phony experts and brainiacs in Washington, D.C., and working on campaigns and in think tanks, they're going to, all the young people support socialism. Now, everybody supports socialism. And so we even have in the Republican Party, NatCons, nationalist conservatives, whatever the hell that means, and

0: They're really socialist light. We need more government intervention. We need more of this. We need more of that. I'm going to tell you something. It's government intervention that has created inflation. It's government intervention that has pushed up gasoline prices over the years. That's pushed up food prices over the years. It's government intervention that's making it difficult to build housing units, whether they're townhouses, condominiums, apartments, single-family homes. I mean, when conservatives start to believe that socialism or socialism light, or we need more government, more government. We haven't had enough government over the last 80 or 90 years. $40 trillion in debt, heading to $50 trillion. Social Security on its back. Medicare on its back. We just need more government. We need another program. What program? Well, this one to help the middle class. Well, that's what Social Security was all about. And Medicare was all about. It's not about helping the middle class or helping working people. Government doesn't create wealth. It creates poverty, economic dislocation, bureaucracy. Ultimately, all this leads to undermining our constitutional construct. See, the Marxists know this, which is why they're always pushing economic socialism. They know it. They know that they're attached. But so do I. Market capitalism goes hand in hand with constitutional republicanism. Socialism does not. Economic socialism does not. So, the criticism I'll receive, Mr. Producer, is, well, it says here that they're members of the Democrat and Republican Party or they're independents. If you're an illegal alien, you can't do that. Well, that's true, you know. But how did they check that? They didn't. They didn't. So if I'm an illegal alien and I'm a Somali, and even if I'm a legal alien and I'm a Somali, and I'm in Minneapolis and I'm one of the 87% on welfare, yes, I support big government, I support socialism, I support all these things because that's how I'm living. Somebody else is pulling my weight. That's what it means to be on the dole. Same with Northern Virginia, with the Afghanis that Biden left in. Not all, of course, but 85, 87%, that's about as close to all as you can get. Not all, but very close. So, of course, I'm for socialism and welfareism and big government. I don't care about the damn Constitution. What does it mean to me? It doesn't mean anything. This whole thing about capitalism, I love it when the commies like Bernie Sanders are going on, you have a right to health care, you have a right, you have a right, you're right. You have a right to get off your ass and earn your own income. That's what you have a right to do. That's what you have a right to do. You don't have a right to demand that the rest of us are your indentured servants, whether we're doctors or nurses, whether we're truck drivers or plumbers or electricians. Whether we own a small business, you don't have a right to what we create with our labor, morning, noon, and night, breaking our backs for our families. Some claim to it. You have a right. You have no damn right. I'll be right back.
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2: 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High tide happens in a couple of hours, and that's likely to bring that nor'easter in and have some flooding in the area. There is a coastal flood warning, as well as a high wind warning and a state of emergency declared for all the coastal counties. So if your car is in a low-lying area, you want to get it out of there. Don't leave it parked there. If you're in Atlantic City, you can use the Wave Parking Garage at Fairmount and Mississippi Avenues. Parking will be free there for the storm. As of the moment, though, AC Expressway and Parkway looking good. We do have Route 9 closed in the Wildwood area north of Linden Lane with a police-involved shooting. 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

0: Anthropic is releasing a new AI model it claims is its safest yet. Here's Tammy Trujillo.
1: The company revealed its new Opus 5.5, which it says is a faster, cheaper version of its flagship Claude AI model. It also says it's the safest AI and is less likely to take actions that can't be undone or act outside the limits it was given, nor will it answer questions about hacking, biology, and AI research, or any requests that are flagged for misuse. Anthropic says Opus 5.5 will also cost 40% less to operate, with cheaper versions to be released in the next few weeks.
0: The hacking group Shiny Hunters says they've breached the FBI and stolen data on a large number of federal workers. The agency says it's investigating the claim. Reuters says that Shiny Hunters allegedly targeted the agency in response to a recent FBI announcement regarding the group's methods. And Apple reportedly is looking to develop a fitness tracker with no screen. Bloomberg says the company is still at the drawing board but wants to compete with Whoop. Tech Report, I'm Mark Mayfield.

0: I'm Elizabeth MacDonald, and this is the Fox Business Report.
1: The major averages ending higher for the day and week in what has been a volatile week of trading amid a surge in oil prices and treasury yields. On Friday, investors seemed to be more optimistic on progress toward reaching a resolution to the conflict in Iran. The Magnificent Seven big cap tech stocks were mostly higher, with Microsoft leading the charge. Its stock rose nearly 4% after the software giant introduced new capabilities for its AI assistant tool, Copilot. Apple stock rose 1%, with the tech titan reaching a record close. Shares of Meta, though, pulled back and fell over 3%. However, its stock gained more than 16% this week as excitement over its AI model Muse intensifies. The Dow up 479 points, the Nasdaq higher by 129, S&P 500 up 39. That's your Fox Business Report. I'm Hillary Barsky, invested in you.
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1: Here's another one. Look at this, Rich. I bet you didn't hear about this in the Atlantic, the left-wing Atlantic. And this guy, Jeffrey Goldberg. Wow. Major scoop via the Atlantic. Egypt's intelligence chief warned Israel that Gaza was about to blow just weeks before October 7th, Mr. Producer. Wow. It's incredible. Wasn't this reported in late 2023, I think? I'm pretty sure it was. So here we go. And this is the way it works. And you can see the involvement in the American media. The same American media that is linked so thoroughly and completely ideologically with the Democrat Party and the Democratic Socialists of America. This is how it works. And so we have major efforts at interfering with the election in another country, in Israel. The Atlantic and the New York Times. Same day, I think. Picking up on a radical left-wing newspaper in Israel is the New York Times, basically regurgitating the same thing with their own anonymous sources, of course. But we have sources on the record speaking for the monarchy itself, saying, no, that's not how we work. And they even admit that, well, there weren't any specifics or details. Okay. And then over the top comes the Atlantic. The Egyptians, so concerned they are about the safety and security of the Israelis. We tipped them off. We told them. And the Israelis are so incompetent, as we all know, their intelligence services, not even their politicians, their intelligence services, Mr. Bader, they're so incompetent that when they were tipped off by the Egyptians, they sat on their hands. Does that make sense to you? Does that make sense to anybody out there? If somebody

doesn't make sense, then it didn't happen. Unless you're chasing, you know, shiny objects. Let me ask you another question. Have you ever seen so much attention by our media, by Democratic politicians to a tiny little country that they're trying to destroy in public opinion, that they're trying now to choke off from having the kinds of weapon systems this tiny little country needs to protect itself from 200 million Arabs? We now have Chris Coons, who's so worried about affordability, who's so worried about you in Delaware, that he's now making threats to the government of Israel that they are going to conduct themselves as he demands and as the Democrats demand when it comes to Judea and Samaria, the literal birthplace of their faith, my faith. While at the same time, they're promising to boycott and to cut off resources and support for the state of Israel. Wow, I'll tell you. All within 3 years of October 7, 2023, the attack at the Nova Festival and in these kibbutzim. Within 3 years. Report after report after report says, no, there was not genocide in Gaza. But to show you how deep this is now, for lunch I went to a place I like to go to, not often, but every now and then. Little Italian restaurant. And I go at a time when there aren't many people there, and there's a certain meal that I love there. And I went there for lunch around 3 o'clock or so. And there was the owner. I'm very friendly with him. I've known him probably 25 years. Speaks broken English, hardworking guy, quite conservative. And he says to me in his Italian broken English, what did you think of Netanyahu's speech? And I said, I thought it was fantastic. He said, yeah, but you know, I'm troubled by the photos I have seen of their soldiers murdering babies, Mr. Producer. Of their soldiers murdering babies. He's talking about these fake photographs and so forth. I said, oh, good God. I said that did not happen. That there are at least three reports that say there was not genocide there. And we have other reports that talk about how the IDF actually is the most humane military. One of them, so is ours, on the face of the earth. John Spencer is cited by the Prime Minister, but also I've had him on my programs, and I've cited him myself. But he's not the only one. It's all a massive lie. And it's still being repeated. And that old line about the truth never catches up with a lie, or some have said, it takes forever the truth to catch up with a lie. It's all true. It is true. And you still have people on MSNBC, on CNN, you still have podcasters and others who keep saying this and keep pushing this, even though it's not true. And starvation's not true. None of it is true. What's true, of course, is that Hamas stole food, that Hamas was taxing food, that Hamas was then selling the food. Approximately 1 ton of food over the course of 2.5 years was delivered to each Gazan. Each one. There is no starvation. There is no malnutrition. There is no genocide. But it can't undo the damage that has been done. When I walk into a restaurant, a really nice guy who just, he said, well, I just watched the news. That's what they're saying on the news. And he's right. That's what they're saying on the news. He doesn't go on the internet. He doesn't read the reports. He doesn't, you know, he just sees what's on the news.

0: or what's in the New York Times. And that's how it works. And when you have individuals, podcasters, talk show hosts, cable TV hosts, network hosts, newspapers, websites, Democrats relentlessly repeating this stuff. Repeating it. When you have the Chris Hollins, the Bernie Sanders, the Talibs and Omars, the AOCs, and NGOs and think tanks, organizations of the left and the right, saying all this stuff over and over again, media outlets. I mean, a story came out the other day that a Hamas journalist, quote unquote, a Palestinian journalist, had video. Video of what Hamas was doing. What Hamas was doing to the kidnapped individuals. But he sat on it because he didn't want Hamas to lose support. That's what he said. And when we have now hard information that most of the so-called journalists, Palestinian journalists working for Al Jazeera and other outlets, were actually terrorists, several dozen of them, gets no attention whatsoever, none. Just that the Israelis were silencing journalists who didn't agree with them, the Israelis were killing babies, the Israelis were starving the Gazans, the Israelis are committing genocide over and over. And the Qataris are funding it and supporting it. The Saudis are funding it and supporting it. The Turks are funding it and supporting it. The communist Chinese and the Russians are doing the same thing. The Democrat Party is regurgitating it. The woke right neo-fascists and their ilk are regurgitating it and repeating it. It is a cacophony. It's just, it's a daily orchestra of this stuff. And you can't stop it. It's just completely out of control right now. And it is constant. Roy Conman Khanna, again, puts out another video. Most Jew hatred, anti-Semitic video you can imagine. There's no price to pay for that. No political price. No price at all. The New York Times puts out another phony story, regurgitating what that Haaretz said about Netanyahu and the UAE. And there it is. It's out there. And it'll be repeated, and people will read it, and they'll believe it. Now the Atlantic, oh, the Egyptians warned the Israelis. Warned them what? So now, the Egyptians. So I said, well, maybe the Saudis did, and maybe Qatar did, and maybe Turkey did. Oh, yeah. Maybe all the Arab countries warned the Israelis about the coming Hamas attack. Of course they didn't. It's ridiculous. Oh, no, you don't understand. Here, the Egyptians told Israeli intelligence, and they did nothing. One of the most incredible intelligence services on the face of the earth. They just heard it, and they didn't do anything. They just, you know, sat on it. That's not the way it works over there. And I just have a little voice. You may think, even though this platform is massive, even though our audiences combined are massive, it's not 330 million. It's not 180 million. I would say when you put all the numbers together, we're probably around 15 million, give or take. But that's still a small percentage of the body politic out there, right? Important. You're very, very important. Plus, you can speak to other people, too, so it regenerates, you know. That's important. I'll be right back.
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0: Racing for the Nor'easter, this traffic report is sponsored by Progressive Insurance. There is a state of emergency declared for Atlantic, Cape May, and all the other coastal counties. Coastal flood warning in effect. Also high wind warning in effect. And we've seen those winds whipping up already. High tide coming in about an hour and a half. So if your car is parked in anywhere that tends to flood, any low-lying areas, you want to get it out of there, move it to higher ground, and also secure anything loose out in your yard. In Atlantic City, if you're in a flood-prone area, you can move your car to the Wave parking garage at Fairmount and Mississippi Avenues. As of right now, major highways still moving pretty well, and Route 9 in the Wildwood area closed with police activity north of Linden Lane. 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
3: President Trump is changing the name of artificial intelligence to superintelligence. He made the comment while addressing the United Nations General Assembly on Tuesday.
4: From this point forward, all of United States documents and hopefully the world's will be changed to use the much more accurate term super as opposed to artificial. So it's superintelligence.
3: Trump said the U.S. will not stifle the growth of the technology. He added that the Justice Department will rein it in if necessary. Trump has thrown his support behind AI as others have brought up concerns about the technology, including doomsday scenarios. Texas Governor Greg Abbott, once a cheerleader for data centers from companies like Google, is hitting the brakes, ordering environmental regulators to halt all permits related to data centers. And a Waymo was filmed driving through a Denver farmer's market while merchants were setting up. This happened on Sunday morning. The robo-taxi slowly followed a vendor's vehicle through one side of the market and out the other. Tech Report, I'm Mark Mayfield.

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4: Productive face-to-face. I'm Lisa Lucera, Fox News. The conflict in Iran was part of the conversation during a state visit from the Chinese leader.
5: President Trump says he and Chinese President Xi Jinping did talk about the war in Iran during the three-day state visits, along with the economy, trade, and AI.
6: America is very happy about this visit, and I'm sure China is very happy also. Great things for both countries, and it's been just very, very productive.
5: China is a top buyer of Iranian oil and has been accused of providing satellite imagery to the IRGC. Presidents Trump and Xi will see each other at least twice more this year at a November summit in China and the G20 in Miami in December.
4: Fox's Jared Halpern at the White House. The Supreme Court has for a third time rejected an attempt to use a new congressional map in Missouri backed by President Trump, halting a federal appeals court ruling that would have revived the map, which favors Republicans for the November election. A rare September nor'easter hours away from impacting the Atlantic coast, tens of millions of people in its path.
7: Long Island Sound will see wave heights increase to 5 to 8 feet in the next 24 hours. And we're going to see a lot of rain and wind up and down the mid-Atlantic and northeast coast. Most nor'easters come up the coast and go on out. This one is getting trapped by the steering flow. It comes north from towards Long Island and then makes a turn to the left, right into the Jersey Shore, and winds itself down later Sunday. So we've got four successive high tide cycles where tides will be running as much as 3 feet above normally dry ground and massive beach erosion already.
4: Fox weather meteorologist Mike Seidel in Greenport, New York. There are voluntary evacuations being offered in some parts of the Jersey Shore. Forecasters say peak wind gusts could be around 60 to 65 miles per hour on Cape Cod, Martha's Vineyard, and Nantucket, Massachusetts. 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

0: low-lying neighborhoods, with some streets potentially seeing up to 18 inches of water. Crews are clearing drains and preparing pumps while officials urge residents to move vehicles on low-lying areas to higher ground. The attorney general is investigating a fatal shooting in Middle Township that involved a police officer earlier today. The Cape May Prosecutor's Office confirmed the investigation. The intersection of Route 9 and Sapp Boulevard is closed, and apparently the detour is expected to last some time. No further details about the condition of those involved or the circumstances of the incident are available at this time. And an Atlantic County Public Works supervisor faces 4 years behind bars after pleading guilty to using county gas pumps to fill the gas tanks of trucks he used for his private business. 48-year-old Joseph Ridley Jenkins of Mays Landing will also be required to pay $20,000 in restitution and will be permanently barred from working in public employment. The prosecutor's office says the stolen fuel was just under $80,000. 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
2: Your WPG Atlantic City Electric AccuWeather forecast for South Jersey. Tonight, expect mostly cloudy skies with strong winds and rain developing towards dawn with a low of 53. Tomorrow will be windy with periods of rain and a high of 60. Tomorrow night will be very windy with more rain expected and a low of 56. By Sunday, it will be cool with continued rain and some morning breeziness, reaching a high of 63. I'm AccuWeather meteorologist Jason Caterina on WPG Talk Radio 95.5.
3: He's here. 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
4: 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Our number, 877-381-3811, 877-381-3811. Mr. Producer, we'll try next week to get Chris Combs on the program. The little bobblehead from Delaware. Let's get the big bobblehead from New Jersey. Let's try to get Cory Booker on the program, Mr. Producer.
5: Why not? Mr. Producer's like, oh, okay. Because he knows. No matter what we try, ain't gonna. I want to try anyway. Because I want to confront statements like this. Here he is with Chris Hayes. Tough interview over there with MSLSD. Cut four, go.
6: Do you support a diesel export ban?
7: I support ending this war. They're trying to now say they're trying to solve the problem.
5: How does ending this war, quote unquote, reduce diesel prices? There's no connection. But it doesn't matter. Go ahead.
7: I'm going to find a way to mop up the water, but not turn off the sink. The cause of the pain of every single American paying higher costs is the war in Iran, an unjust war, an unconstitutional war.
5: The war in Iran is a 4% issue for the American voter. 4%. In other polls, Mark Penn was telling me it's 2% and 3%. Okay? The problem the Democrats have, and for some reason the Republicans are marble-mouthed about it, is they don't bring the price of fuel down. They have no plans to bring the price of fuel down. The president has massively expanded drilling, pipelines, refining, delivery. And so if they get their way, the price of electricity will continue to go up, up, up. Because the reason the price of energy is up, Republicans, please listen. For God's sakes, learn something. It's not the war, it's Democrats. Democrats have driven out the price of energy. Democrats. Now, this unconstitutional war, see, repetition is the Marxist's favorite tool. Unconstitutional war. Because Congress declares wars, they tell us. Congress didn't declare the Vietnam War. Nobody called it unconstitutional. Nobody called for the impeachment of John Kennedy or Lyndon Johnson. Congress didn't declare the Korean War. They didn't even call it a war. Nobody called for Truman's impeachment. Nobody accused him of an illegal war. I could go on and on. I've told you before, only 11 times in our history have there been declaration of wars, six of them resulting or related to World War II, I should say. Six. So these lies are intentional. They just keep putting, it's like the gentleman I told you that I'm friendly with at the Italian restaurant. He's been hearing, he's been told that the IDF was shooting babies in the head. And so that's what he believes.

unless somebody like me comes along and disabuses them of the lie. And here we have people who actually believe this is an unconstitutional war. Well, then why didn't they seek the impeachment of Hillary Clinton as Secretary of State? Why didn't they seek the impeachment of Barack Obama as President of the United States? How come their actions in Libya, for example, didn't amount to an unconstitutional war? I'm just curious. Or what about Joe Biden? When we were providing significant arms to the Ukrainians, was that unconstitutional? Did Congress declare war? By the way, I have an update on this. This is big. Remember I told you lasers are going to be the weapon of the future. Lasers are the weapon now. The Israelis have been using it, and now we're using it. The Israelis have been using it, and now we're using it. And this is a great thing. Here we have from our friends at Red State. Invisible American lasers are now destroying Iranian weapons and infrastructure. Technology is a great force multiplier. We learned that, and our Iraqi opponents learned that in 1991, an opposition Desert Storm, which was one of the first well-publicized mass uses of smart weapons. We're still seeing that prove true today with the use of high-tech weapons against Iran in the Strait of Hormuz and against Iran itself. And here's the report that they're citing. The U.S. military has been deploying lasers in the Strait of Hormuz to knock out regime hardware, taking out drones and incoming cruise missiles at a much lower cost than using more expensive kinetic weapons like missiles, the Department of War recently confirmed. Now, you know damn well we were ahead of this, talking about it and how important this was. The U.S. project to harness laser power has been 50 years in the making and outstrips the capabilities of any other military on Earth. They say the Israelis are doing the same thing. We can very specifically track and target drones and put the spot exactly where we want it in order to disable its sensors or kill it, that is, cause it to explode, the drone itself. Mark Neese, president of Directed Energy Consultants, which works with the military, told The Post. Somewhat surprisingly, the laser weapons are operated by soldiers using reconfigured Xbox game console controllers. The video games industry figured out that the best controller was, and now the U.S. military is saying, well, why reinvent the wheel with a specialized control system, where you can just use an Xbox controller or something really similar to do the job? Here's the thing. Every war, everywhere, and every time has been won or lost by logistics. In the modern battle space, a big part of that involves ammo and munitions, producing it, packing it, shipping it to where it needs to be. We've been burning through munitions at quite the clip, they write, but all a laser requires is a power source. A big power source, but the United States Navy has those. What's more, those systems strike at the speed of light and have presumably a much lower firing signature than a gun or missile launch. That has to be causing what's left of Iran's armed forces even more headaches than they already are suffering. And right now, the Department of War has stated that these lasers are being used effectively against drones and cruise missiles. Exactly what we've been talking about. Exactly some of the important reports that I've been reading to you. And again, the Israelis are doing the same thing. This is an interesting development. It's a sure thing Russia and China are watching and developing counterparts of their own. And we've already pointed out they've been, as have the Japanese. And of course, I said the Israelis. But right now, the conflict is with Iran. With what's left of their infrastructure, it seems unlikely they'll be able to quickly develop anything to counter our forces' powerful laser systems. Granted, this isn't a brand new technology. The Pentagon and the military contractors have been experimenting with laser weapons for some time. Yeah, but it is a new technology. It's a brand new technology. Experimenting with them is one thing. So we've gotten over the hurdle. And now from this point forward, we'll even be perfecting them more, and probably, I'm guessing.

0: guessing we are working with our Israeli counterparts to do exactly that. That's my guess. Why wouldn't we? Notice the Arab countries have very little to contribute. Notice the people like Chris Coons and Van Hollen and the other slobs, they have nothing to contribute. Notice that. And one other big development, and it is big, big, in the New York Post, and I want to salute the president again tonight with a fantastic decision. Trump agrees to let Ukraine make Patriot missiles a game-changing decision. Zelensky. This came out late this afternoon at the New York Post, which keeps throwing up advertisements as I try and read their articles here. President Trump has agreed to grant Ukraine the licenses to manufacture its own Patriot missiles, a critical air defense system that intercepts incoming projectiles from Russia, Ukrainian President Zelensky said. There are concrete agreements regarding patent licenses, Patriot licenses, Zelensky posted Friday on X. At our meeting, President Trump stressed that he had made his final decision. Ukraine will receive licenses to produce Patriot missiles. In addition to the U.S., only Japan, Germany, and Poland currently have the ability to produce the air defense missile systems, while Israel has its own multi-layered defense systems, which I'm sure we work with them on and they work with us. Until now, Ukraine has been dependent on the U.S. and other allies to supply Kiev. And the wartime Ukrainian leader met with the president on the sidelines of the U.N. General Assembly on Wednesday to discuss Patriot licenses as well as other armaments, which Zelensky mentioned were necessary ahead of the long months of winter fighting ahead. We asked the president to help us move this quicker, Zelensky later told reporters, adding that one of his military advisors had recently met with defense contractor Raytheon and an Israeli company about the Patriot licenses. As I told you, we've been working with them and they with us, the Israelis, for years on this. And Raytheon and an Israeli company, because I'm guessing it's Rafael. They're the ones also working on the laser. There's a big deficit for everybody, he revealed, of the Patriot supply. We will work with other countries. And I think that's a great thing. Now we don't have to produce them all. Now, you might have heard me say, certainly, I don't think we should be handing out F-35s all over the place. Yes, I don't. But Ukraine is a reliable ally. We have certain reliable allies. When you're talking about genocidal murderers who are playing both sides of the street with Russia and us, I'm not into that. Or Saudi Arabia, it's playing both sides of the street with Turkey and us and Russia and us and China and us. I'm not into that either. Or Qatar that plays both sides of the streets, just like Saudi Arabia again. No, I'm not into that. Giving them our cutting edge technologies and so forth. I don't go for that. I just don't agree with it. We'll be right back.
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3: A powerful storm now over the Atlantic is gaining strength and shifting toward the northeast. It's an early season nor'easter. Forecasters say will pummel the northeastern region this weekend with gusty winds and driving rain. Storm conditions are starting along the coast from New Jersey to Massachusetts. In New York City, the governor, Kathy Hochul, declared a state of emergency for all five boroughs, both Long Island counties and Westchester County.
4: Governor Hochul says New Yorkers along the shoreline and in low-lying coastal areas should take precautions. Forecasters say strong winds, rain, coastal flooding expected all weekend long, prompting coastal flood warnings. She's urging folks to stay out of the water, avoid boating, with strong winds likely to create dangerous surf, life-threatening rip currents, and tall waves. I'm Jennifer Bolsoni.
3: Chinese President Xi Jinping's wrapped up his state visit to Washington, holding meetings with President Trump over the past 2 days, discussing a range of topics, including artificial intelligence, which President Xi said must remain under human control. President Xi spoke at the White House yesterday. Nick Harper reports neither leader appears willing to slow down the development of AI.
5: But we have seen perhaps some more openness from President Xi to be able to manage it responsibly. He's talking about that capacity and responsibility for both leaders to manage AI for good.
3: Consumer sentiment hit a four-month low in September, the University of Michigan's last

0: reading for the month fell on concerns over high prices and worries about the economy. A jury in New Mexico has found Facebook is liable for deceiving users about privacy protections on the platform. The judge in the case is now working to determine how much the company will end up paying. The trial focused on accusations Facebook deceived users about a data breach stemming from a third-party personality quiz that harvested data from roughly 87 million profiles and then sold the information to a political consulting firm, Cambridge Analytica. I'm Scott Carr.
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0: President Trump is changing the name of artificial intelligence to superintelligence. He made the comment while addressing the United Nations General Assembly on Tuesday.
1: From this point forward, all of United States documents and hopefully the world's will be changed to use the much more accurate term super as opposed to artificial. So it's super intelligence.
0: Trump said the U.S. will not stifle the growth of the technology. He added that the Justice Department will rein it in if necessary. Trump has thrown his support behind AI as others have brought up concerns about the technology, including doomsday scenarios. Texas Governor Greg Abbott, once a cheerleader for data centers from companies like Google, is hitting the brakes, ordering environmental regulators to halt all permits related to data centers. And a Waymo was filmed driving through a Denver farmer's market while merchants were setting up. This happened on Sunday morning. The robotaxi slowly followed a vendor's vehicle through one side of the market and out the other. Tech Report, I'm Mark Mayfield.

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1: Your WPG Atlantic City Electric AccuWeather forecast for South Jersey. Tonight, expect mostly cloudy skies with strong winds and rain developing towards dawn with a low of 53. Tomorrow will be windy with periods of rain and a high of 60. Tomorrow night will be very windy with more rain expected and a low of 56. By Sunday, it will be cool with continued rain and some morning breeziness, reaching a high of 63. I'm AccuWeather meteorologist Jason Caterina on WPG Talk Radio 95.5.

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1: All right. Higgy Ministries. We love Higgy Ministries. You cannot understand what's happening in the Middle East by watching a few minutes of TV or scrolling social media, folks. The headlines give you the explosion. They don't give you the history. They don't give you how we got here or what's coming next. They don't give you the truth either. Israel sits at the center of a conflict with consequences far beyond the region. Consequences to you and me. The real threat of a wider war, all of it is on the line. That's why Pastor John Hagee, a truly, truly great man, wrote The Middle East Conflict. Now, if you want to understand the forces driving this war, you need the history. And you need it for yourself and for the next generation. 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Hello, hello, 855-694-9647. You know, the Democrats massively increased the debt, and then they blame the Republicans. They increased the debt by trillions of dollars with the phony inflation reduction law that massively increased inflation and was a massive, outrageous expense for phony climate change. Has the climate changed since they spent $2 trillion, ladies and gentlemen? Yeah, there's a nor'easter about to hit the East Coast. It's working its way up the coast. And I'm sorry to say, the Jersey coast, the New York coast, already North Carolina, Virginia, you're going to get clobbered. I don't know how bad it's going to be, but I've been listening, and you really need to be prepared. If you can't go somewhere, if that's where you're going to be, then I would move things to the second floor of your house if you have a second floor. Get everything out of the basement to the extent you can get your most valuable pieces, your most valuable things off the first floor, and you have a second floor, I would do that too. This is what I do, just common sense. And your bathrooms can be used more for the doing than you know what. You can also put things in the tub because there's no windows there, at least for most people. But I was talking about the debt. New York Post, Trump cancels nearly $1 billion in funding for illegal immigrants and race-focused programs in a new pocket rescission. Now, I want to show you what kind of guts this president has. This just happened an hour ago. President Trump ordered the cancellation just an hour ago of $810 million in congressionally appropriated funding, including large sums meant for illegal immigrants and race-focused programs in the second pocket rescission in 49 years, the Post has learned. You see, they're looking at ways to do things that are legal and constitutional but exceptional. Because he knows the Democrats are going to come in with a bulldozer and bulldoze.

goes through the Constitution. All their talk about the niceties of the law, about one provision or another of the Constitution, they don't mean it. They're going to bulldoze right through it. So you cannot say that Donald Trump isn't trying to deal with the debt when he's removed 250,000 federal positions. You cannot say he hasn't been trying to deal with the debt when he had Doge and Elon Musk working overtime for weeks at a time to cut waste, fraud, and abuse and spending. You cannot say he's not concerned about the debt when tonight he's taken steps to save us $1 billion going to illegal aliens and race-focused programs. The action eliminates 11 pools of unspent money at 7 federal departments and agencies as part of a drive-by fiscal hawks to whittle down executive branch expenses. Doesn't sound like English, but that's their sentence. In accordance with the Congressional Budget and Empowerment Control Act of 1974, I herewith report 11 rescissions of budget authority totaling $810 million, the president wrote in a notice to the Speaker of the House, Mike Johnson. The proposed rescissions affect programs of the Department of Commerce, Education, Health and Human Services, Homeland Security, Housing and Urban Development, and Justice, as well as international assistance programs. A pocket rescission is proposed cancellation of congressionally mandated spending that occurs so late in the federal fiscal year that it takes effect regardless of legislative pushback. In other words, what happens here and the reason for it is a good one. All this unspent money up to September 30th, that's the last day of the fiscal year. The bureaucracies try to push it out as fast as they can so they never have to reduce their spending or their budgets for the next round of budgeting next fiscal year. So the baseline is always what they've already spent. And so they spend as fast as they can in the last few weeks of the fiscal year, right up to September 30th. And I remember when they tried this in the Reagan administration, and we were told to be on the lookout and hit the brakes. What this president has done, when is 50 years ago, Rich? What is that? 1976. And so it's been 49 years, I guess, 1977, give or take. And this president's doing that. With just 5 days before the fiscal year ends on September 30, the White House OMB identified areas where funds arguably are no longer needed or contrary to Trump's policies. And the largest pot, over $500 million appropriated to HHS to provide social services to illegal immigrants. Why do we do this? Including through grants to non-governmental organizations, boy, do they rip us off, was deemed to be no longer necessary because of the near elimination of illegal border crossings in the past year. That's smart. Some of the organizations that had received funds through the program drew controversy over their political connections to Democrats and their alleged tolerance of child abuse. The next largest sum being eliminated, $70 million, was allocated to fellowships and grants for foreign academics and students in the U.S. Some of that funding drew conservative qualms when it was discovered to be flowing to transgender-focused projects. There are many ways to save money, aren't there, America? Another $56 million is being yanked from the Department of Housing and Urban Development program from outside organizations, outside groups. Boy, outside groups, do they make a fortune off us or what? They provide housing counseling. Housing counseling? Does that mean we're counseling houses, Mr. Producer? Which instead allegedly fueled DEI-centric agendas of Democrat-linked racial advocacy groups such as Unidos US and the National Urban League. These left-wing groups, these ethnic groups, boy, do they make out like bandits. A sum of $28 million being withdrawn from HHS grants deemed wasteful, duplicative, sometimes outright harmful, and blatantly ideological. And it goes on. This is why you elect Republican presidents. This is why you elected Donald Trump. This is why you elected Donald Trump. He is a fiscal conservative. Not only that, he's a cultural conservative in ways that other presidents have

0: never been, to be perfectly honest about it. He's taking on things that nobody else has taken on. That's the truth. He has taken on issues that nobody else will take on. From Iran, you look at Latin America. Ladies and gentlemen, one of these days I have to do a show on Latin America. It's just incredible what he's done in our hemisphere. It is the Donroe Doctrine, not the Monroe Doctrine. It clearly is the Donroe Doctrine. From the Panama Canal to Venezuela to what's happening in Cuba right now to Peru and Bolivia to Chile, Argentina, Costa Rica, Colombia, Honduras, Ecuador, El Salvador. These are all countries that are now run by conservatives. And they and other countries in Latin America, spearheaded by the president, are focused on drug cartels and other national security and important issues of that kind. I mean, spectacular what's been going on in our hemisphere. It's the most underreported story of all. It truly is. And what he did with Venezuela and Maduro, look, in one of the most incredible military operations, and what he's doing right now with Cuba, he's strangling that regime. And apparently our State Department's in discussions now with Castro's grandson. Isn't it amazing how these communist regimes are handed from father to son and from son to grandson? It's just sick. Like North Korea. I'll be right back.
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